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6: Hey everybody, Dave Hodges here, host of the Common Sense Show, and we're freeing America one enslaved mind at a time. And this show with Dr. Daryl Wolf is going to be one of those unenslaving moments, because he's going to take us into areas that really are kind of persona non grata for the mainstream medical groups. And I'm sure he gets a lot of censorship. We're coming to you live from the Noble Gold Studios. And right now, you need to talk to them. If you've got a retirement in the bank, they can convert it to a precious asset backing it under your control, because Dodd-Frank 2010, that law, says the banks can take it from you. And the banks are distressed with what's going on with oil, money, cash flow. Don't wait. Call 877-646-5347. That's 877-646-5347. Well, Dr. Daryl Wolf is our first-time guest here. He's over 45 years' experience in advanced energy, medicine, therapy, and psychology. So we're kindred brothers on the back side of this, as I'm a psychologist. Dr. Daryl Wolf is a medical intuitive and is known as the Doc of Detox. And he holds a doctorate in acupuncture, two doctorates in natural medicine, a doctorate in indigenous medicine, and one in humanitarian services. Wow. And I thought I was working hard to get my one. Anyway, his philosophy is based on whole body healing, because psychological rules It creates the biological aspects. His teachings, trainings, and certifications have created a new paradigm.

0: paradigm, and that's what we're going to explore right here on the Common Sense Show of is whole life certification. I'll just let him explain all this because we could read this intro forever. Dr. Wolf, so glad you could join us here on the Common Sense Show. Your first time here, and fascinating stuff. And I have to tell you, the longer that I've been in the profession of teaching psychology, mostly, I used to be a therapist. I have to tell you, I've drifted towards your paradigm strongly, especially mind-body relationship. And so, where do we start in this discussion? If you were to start with someone in the audience that knows nothing about what you do, what would you tell them first?
1: I would tell them, Dave, that the first thing is that every image creates a thought.
0: True.
1: So everybody, put an image in your mind. Let's put an image in your mind, one which was the most traumatic image that you ever had in your life. And then let's put another image in your mind, one where it was the most beautiful celebration you've ever had in your life. So if we put that image in our mind, it'll create a thought. But if we put a thought in our mind, it'll also create an image. So we've got kind of pinball here. So image creates thought, thought creates image. And remember something, it doesn't matter. So you can go from image to thought or thought to image, but what are you going to create? You're going to create an emotion. So that emotion, the E stands for energy and motion. So it's energy and motion. That's what we are until we leave this planet. There's not a lot of motion there, baby. That person used to have 0.04 volts in every cell, has no voltage. Well, they're gone. Okay, so we know that every image will carry emotion, but the emotion is actually voltage, and people don't get that. Your emotions are voltage. They're either a negative voltage or they're a positive voltage. If you could get that, you could rule the world. And that's why, you'll get government officials and people that were told that they have authority over you. And no matter if they're lying to you, they'll just stand there and they'll have this little slight smile, not cocky, but just a slight smile that they're all knowing. Okay. And then guess what? You're getting all upset. Well, he or she who gets upset first just lost. Okay. So now, what we've got is we've got psychological terrorism going on in America like we've never seen before, but I'll leave that alone. We'll leave that over there, okay? But the reality is the image creates the thought creates an emotion, energy in motion, that creates a frequency. Is it positive or is it negative? That's it, guys. It is frequency, it is electrical. And guess what? Your brain is only two things. I know a lot of you think your brain should get a lot of credit, but it shouldn't. It does run your life, and it will run your life until you understand that you've got two personalities in your right hemisphere and your left hemisphere. And if you don't know when to jump into what personality at the right time, it's a sugar show. So now the frequency, the emotion turns into a frequency, and the frequency, let me tell you something. If I tell you I love you right now, how does that make you feel? If I tell you I hate you right now, and those are just words, but words are power. Okay, so now that frequency goes into the brain, and believe it or not, isn't that amazing? Whatever level the frequency is will decide whether you're going to get the dose, which is dopamine, oxytocin, serotonin, and endorphins, or you're going to get the hack, and you'll be hacking, all right, histamine, adrenaline, and cortisol. So most people today, you may not know this, Dave, but before COVID, okay, before COVID, and even go way before COVID, and I'm talking about before COVID, 40 years, people would have a trauma, like scary event, okay, 3 times a week. Now, before COVID, okay, they were having them 17 times a day because the government and media have just perfected the art of fear. False evidence appearing real just continually. I mean, how many deaths have we died today? So the reality is now 123 terrifying moments what people go through because the subconscious is 90% of your brain. And understand the subconscious being 90% of your brain is just a computer. It only plays programs. It doesn't do anything else. It's not logical. It's not critical thinking. It just plays programs. And most of you don't realize that 70 to 90% of those programs were created from 0 to 7, when your mind was just a sponge. And no matter if daddy was beating mommy or loving mommy, that's what you think loving is. So the reality is from 0 to 7, you take on your personality. Everybody thinks their personality was God-given, but it was actually repetition driven. So now what we have is we've got a person who everybody believes that this is my personality. No, it isn't. So the reality is being able to know that the subconscious is just a computer, and it plays the most dominant, prominent programs, whether they are based on unconditional love for you or conditional love. Okay, or they're based on the world is a scary place, a harmful place, can't trust anyone, or sometimes we can trust everyone, and that could even get us into trouble. But the reality is that when you bought a computer, you brought it home, you went, oh my God, it's not even doing anything. Well, you got to plug it in. So you got to plug yourself in. And then the reality is this, when you did put it on, it was just a screen. So now you got to put some programs in it. And whether you want to believe it or not, most of you went to a public school, which means that you are already screwed. Anybody who went to a public school lost their soul, lost their spirit. Okay. The whole thing, you have to understand, was put together by the Rockefellers and Rothschilds. And they said, yeah, if we can get somebody to stay in school for at least 6 years, they're screwed. We can get them. The longer you go to school, the more programmed you are. Okay. And that's it. So you can believe it or not believe it. You know, if you don't believe me, you'll get medical doctors. You'll ask them questions and they'll go, you see that up on the wall? Don't question me. Okay. So the subconscious only plays programs, doesn't care if they're good for you or bad for you. So if you want to change those programs, you want to change your health, you want to change your wealth, you want to change your relationships with yourself and other people, then you got to learn that repetition is the key. 3, 2, 1, I got this. 3, 2, 1, this is the new me. I mean, if you're not going to do something 10,000 times and repeat it long enough and strong enough to make it a prominent, dominant thought, willpower runs out. So understand, they learned about repetition, but you didn't. And when you went in school, all they did was get you to repeat, repeat, repeat, and then till they can get you to eat whatever they want. There you go.
0: Well, it's programming of the unconscious, and I agree. The purpose of schools today is conformity. There's no question, and they breed out creativity. I just did a YouTube video this morning, talk about synchronicity, about how we're doing educationally and what's wrong with the system. And it is totally broken. You're absolutely right. But they're pretty good at programming. That's one thing.
1: Well,
0: Particularly,
1: the
0: you know what we
1: schooling.
0: left out, Daryl, was what's going on at the universities. Now we're getting into people's belief systems.
1: Yeah, but Dave, the schooling's not broken. It's damn well evil. It always has been.
0: For the
1: You know,
0: stated purpose, we're
1: the
0: told
1: medical
0: people, I
1: system's
0: agree. I agree.
1: not broken either. Okay? It's doing exactly what it's supposed to do, is to get people to take drugs, and they think not one drug has ever healed anyone, so I'd like somebody to challenge me on that. And the next thing is, they want people to take drugs, and people don't get it, but people are only taking drugs so they can still carry on a toxic lifestyle without pain or reduce it.
0: I agree. Yeah, I agree. We have a sick care system, and you can almost say the same analogy for the school system. It's designed to teach you not to read. This interesting stat: 54% of people that graduate from high school are functionally illiterate. They read below the sixth grade level. Pretty amazing.
1: Well, I'll just know this, that the children coming out today, their cognitive ability has been reduced. And this just came out, 45%. Okay. Since I went to school, 45%. So this is why they can't focus. And you know why people can't focus? Do you know why they can't remember? Because they've got a broken down large intestine. It's called leaky gut, which creates leaky brain. And that's what I really specialize in. And I've been specializing in that since I was 21 years old. It's all leaky gut, but it's not the gut, it's the large intestine. People don't get that. Your large intestine is your holy grail. Take a look at people, David. You know, come on. You know, if they look either 3 months pregnant or 12 months pregnant, and this is the good bacteria gone bad, gassing off, and they're rotting. And I'm actually doing a summit called the World Healing Summit coming up, and it's called America is Rotten from the Inside Out. And it is. Americans are rotting out faster than any population.
0: What's the answer?
1: Watch your mouth. You know, people only have about 4 inches of intelligence with eating because we all can be programmed. People aren't stupid. But right now in America, the majority of the population are eating 72% processed food. It's got, I mean, sugar comes in 66 different names. So you could see not the word sugar on the label, and it's still the main ingredient because it comes in 66 different names. So it could be there three or four times. So it is the first ingredient. And then guess what? There's graphene in every processed product right now. And everyone, whether you took the shot or not, you have graphene in you. So we have to learn how to detoxify from that. So as I said, you know, this is how it goes, whether people want to believe this or not. When 50 years ago, maybe 40, but definitely 50 years ago, you didn't have to strategize and protect yourself, okay, against your environment. Today, you have to strategize and have a great strategy to actually keep yourself well. You know, people aren't sick because they chose it. They can't run away from it. And the bigger the city, the more poisons are in there on blue light, 5G, 6G, and the worse produce comes into the city. So it's a setup. And whether people want to believe it or not, it was never about transgender or COVID. It was about transhumanism. There's only six corporations that are racing towards AGI, and that would be artificial general intelligence. And understand, in 5 years, yeah, 80% of the jobs are gone, maybe up to 90%. And the reality is that, you know, people have never stood up for themselves. They keep on waiting for a savior.
0: I can't disagree with that. That's true. We thought Trump was it, and I think we're seeing how that turned out.
1: Oh, come on. No president has ever been it. And please, before anybody attacks me, just stop. I'm not political. The reality is this. You know what? I am not against anyone. I don't hate anyone, but understand something. Oh, really? RFK? What has he done really for the vaccines? I'm not picking on him. And what has he done? He's going to take Coca-Cola and get rid of processed sugar and put in cane sugar. All sugars are bad. Everybody is spiking out. That's why people are insulin resistant. That's why people are so full of lactic acid. And that's what causes all cancers, all heart disease, okay, all strokes, not plaque. Plaque is just cholesterol, and that's been made to be the demon. Everything is upside down and backwards. And the 99% of the medical system, and definitely 75% of natural health, doesn't have it right either. And you know what? There is no cancer, and plaque does not cause heart disease. And I don't mind anybody coming on and challenge me on my show or on this show or any show because I can prove this. I can prove that none of that is right. And as long as we are coming from a foundation of deception, it doesn't matter what you do after that, people never, ever will get back to thriving.
0: Interesting. I'm thinking a step ahead here, okay? How do we overcome all this? Because it's ubiquitous, it's everywhere.
1: Well, no, but guess what? It's in your cupboards and your fridge. Why don't you start there? Why don't you make your home into a health unconditional love zone? So the unconditional love is not where you let everybody run over you, but you stop blowing up at people, stop threatening people, okay, in your family, in your house, and know that the whole thing is about war. War between men and women, war between parents and children, war between your neighbor, war between race, color, religion, war between countries. All of this is just made for our entertainment. Okay, as long as we're at war, okay, we are not doing what we're meant to do here. And we were meant, when we come down here, we lose our spirit, we lose our soul. And then we've got to get it back. And only unconditional love will do it. Not love, because love is just an ingredient. It's what you do with it. And if you don't know how to love yourself, protect yourself, and respect yourself, You're not going to do it for anyone else. And with your family, you love them when you need love. You should be loving them all the time if you were loving yourself all the time. So you know what? It's more than just one, two, buckle your shoe, David, because you have to have a whole different personality that respects, honors, and totally loves yourself, where you never judge yourself again. You observe to grow. You don't judge and burn. You learn. That's just like everything. Like sin means missing the mark. It doesn't mean that you're doomed for hell. They changed it. Redemption means just making wiser choices. If we go back when the Bible was actually written, it had nothing to do with, you need to suffer a lifetime and then maybe we'll let you into heaven. So there's so many things out there that are twisted and orchestrated to lower the spirit of every human being so that we can be sold off by the pound and people can. I'm not upset. I get it. This is a life-threatening, fun-filled adventure. And all I want to do is tell people that they need to wake up, that there's nobody that's ever been in authority over them that had the message right. That's the whole way that you can hogtie 8 billion people.
0: Of all that that you mentioned, what would you advise people to do as a first step?
1: Go and hug everybody in your family heart to heart, not like we usually do, but heart to heart, where your hearts are touching, and hug long enough and strong enough that they melt together and know that there is no battle, okay? That there's only unconditional love. But I will tell you, I have been in the business for 45 years, and most practitioners can't do this. But the reality is I mean this, 98% of all my stuff is free. If they downloaded the PDG Perfect Day Guide and read that, they would have a real, I won't call it a Bible, but they would have a book that actually will show them that they've been duped and that they are geniuses and that the body will heal itself. I have another one called DoD selfcure.com. It's a slideshow. If they go through that and then use the Perfect Day Guide by going to PDGfree.com and put these together, they're going to rock their world. If they spent like a half an hour to an hour every day, in 10 days, they're smarter than anybody they go to, because you're never going to be that smart if you go to people that only want to treat you. Because you got to go to people that are going to train you. You have to move from patient to doctor, patient to practitioner, and it's not difficult. This is all BS. Medical doctors know nothing about health. And they're the ones that everyone glorifies, okay? And understand this, okay? Anybody can heal themselves and heal their family and heal others. I have a course that's called Whole Life Coach Certified. And in that course, it's a 9-day course. It's sanctioned by the World Organization of Natural Medicine. You can actually become a whole life coach for a living. And that course, we have a money back guarantee by the third day. I don't care if you've been in business for 30 or 40 years. I'm going to teach you more about emotional psychology and nutraceuticals, not supplements, and teach you about actually the real things that matter. And it's called lifestyle, not diet. Okay. And then we have another course called Wolf Non-Surgical. And David, I can prove this, that we can reverse somebody with a joint arthritis, usually in one treatment, using cell-sonic regeneration and non-surgical. And this is what we teach. I can take a fibroid the size of an orange, and I will reduce its size, depending on how much calcium or scar tissue or crystallization is in it, from 10% to 50% within a half an hour. So everybody's been lied to, because from a pimple to a tumor, it's just a storage shed. And there is no such thing as cancer. It's just infection and inflammation creating lactic acid in the body. And when there's not enough oxygen and there's not enough electrical conductivity in the cells say they don't want to die. So then what they do, if the oxygen goes down by 35%, then that means that you are a pool of lactic acid. Your cells start digesting lactic acid and producing it. And so that's what people call cancer. All right. Just like people who get the main killer is heart disease. It's not caused from plaque. And when they say, oh, your coronary arteries are blocked. Well, guess what? Your coronary arteries only do 90% of the blood flow to the heart. It's all the collateral vessels that they can't see on the screen. Everything's a setup, my friend. Everything's a setup. We get people coming to us with a 94% heart blockage and 40 hours on our cardio med bed and doing Wolf non-surgical and pulling the scar tissue apart around the heart and getting them on the proper diet, lifestyle. And guess what? 40 hours later on our program of therapy, our therapy program, now that's going to take about 20 to 40 days, depending on the person. They've got a brand new heart and brand new circulation. And I can actually say this, so, because it's actually science. But the reality is this, is that most doctors and practitioners don't know this. They will never know this. There's a machine out there that needs to be fed.
0: True. That machine is the love of money. And you're exactly right. That's what the medical system's based on. Don't you find it interesting? The same people that created education also controlled medicine and law.
1: Yeah. Well, they control every narrative because I created something, Dave. If you want to take a look at the first act, it's called escapethematrixmovie.com. And I took 2 years going down the rabbit hole so bloody far and rechecking my information. And it's a 3-hour documentary, and we're letting everybody watch the first part, which is about 35 minutes, and then people understand that an 8-year-old child can understand what we put together and how this whole thing is just a simulation, and that you can't expect the majority of your family, friends, or the world to ever really totally awaken because everybody's in a stupor right now. I'll tell you, when I was making the escapethematrixmovie.com, we were going to release the whole thing, but then I have a 2-time award-winning producer said that he wants to take it around to all the film festivals around the world, and then we're going to actually release it after that. But people can watch the first act if they go into my bhnapp.com, which is the world's largest self-care, love care app for free. But anyways, while I was doing it and I released it to this producer, one day I got this message. You're going to love this one. This gentleman's name is Robert Altholz. Guess who he is, Dave? He's the guy who wrote the Matrix movie, and it was stolen by Hollywood. Two of his family members actually lost their lives over this. And I did a 3-part interview with him, and people are going to, this is going to shake all the way up to Hollywood. We have all the documents, all to prove it. So what they did is they took his script, rewrote it, and gave everybody their answers. And in his script, he actually was questioning everyone to get them to think. But the worst part is that he lost two family members because they wanted his script that bad. I'm not making this up. This will be coming out in about 3 months.
0: It's an amazing story.
1: Yeah, and you
0: So,
1: can get
0: what
1: him on
0: was
1: your
0: it
1: show. If you
0: about?
1: ever want him, if you ever want him on your show, you're going to find out he has the original script, and he's so well versed. And yeah.
0: I'd love to have him on the show, but I here's what I'm wondering. On the flip side, the people that didn't want us to have the knowledge as it was going to be originally presented, that's what I'm assuming. What are they afraid of? Why don't they want this information out there? They being the authorities, in quotes.
1: Okay, well, let me just say this. We are high vibrational beings. Okay, I don't want to sound woo-woo, so I'm going to take it just so far, because as soon as anybody hears something that doesn't match their beliefs, they'll write the person off who's speaking. Okay? And that's what people do. But see, there's the biggest setup right there, Dave, is that people are willing to just shut down moving forward. I want my life to change. Well, then you better listen to something that's really off grid, or it will never change. Your life is never going to change if you don't change, and if you don't open up and expand your mind to allow something that your belief systems will not allow in, you have to allow in. So I'm going to tell you that, and then people can do whatever they want. Like I told you, I hate no one. I need that perfectly understood here. There is no government that works for the people. There's my father was a born again Christian pastor, and there's no religion I'm ever going to buy into. It's universal love for me and nothing else, for myself and for everybody else. And the reality is that there's a, okay, Do you understand that whatever you feed something, it wants more of it? Well, there is a slave beast system on this planet. And if there wasn't, why are we so sick? Why are we so emotionally disturbed? You have to go in and disturb the person and poison the person on all levels. Every human being, okay, has a beautiful spirit, but their belief systems will actually decide what their life is like. And we already know that's been orchestrated. For God's sakes, there's like 40,000 different religions, and they all think they're going to heaven and they think the rest aren't. It's pretty confusing. So the reality is this, whether you believe it or not, government, corporations, they serve this entity that I'm not going to talk about. But if this entity didn't love suffering and pain so much, and if it didn't exist, why is there so much down here? Why does it feel like you can't even escape your own mind because your own mind wasn't programmed from 0 to 7? Why is it that 0 to 7, we don't have any filters? That everything that goes on in our life creates our life from 0 to 7. And you know well, and you know damn well, I know well, that by the time my kids were getting to the age of 10, I have 4 of them. By the time they were, I've raised them, and the last one is like 10 years old, I'm waking up to the fact that I'm an adulterated adult. And I didn't know unconditional love and caring. And I raised them through fear that I had. And that's every adult. Almost every adult will get pregnant and can get pregnant. Okay, that's easy. The pregnant part. We have people all the time coming in who have infertility. It only takes 6 weeks to 3 months to turn them around. They're pregnant. And that's because of all the EMFs, the blue light, the toxicity. Come on, the body can't even generate a human being because it's just going off grid because of the toxicity. But the reality is this: by the time you are 7 years old, your program's already locked in, and your personality, and that was locked in by belief systems. And even if you're 80 years old, you can still be suffering because you haven't changed parts of your personality to change your reality. Everything's a setup down here. And if there wasn't an entity feeding off people, why is there so much pain and suffering? Because humans are bad? No, I'm not going to believe that. And it's not even true. Because I can get a person who doesn't like me to love me, not because I'm trying to get them to, because I'm going to let them know that I love them no matter what they believe. And that's the reality. I mean, come on, look at what's going on right now. And I do not want to get into it. But as soon as you take sides on anything, I have no point of view on the is out there. Okay. The only point of view that I have, it's called unconditional love. And you couldn't get me to talk bad about anybody because the whole thing is a simulation. Okay. And an invisible prison. Okay. Called indoctrination from the moment you get here.
0: My philosophical reaction to that is running rampant right now as I'm looking at that. What's the source for the misery that we come into the world with or we're soon exposed to after we're born?
1: Well, come on, Dave. You know, do you think that there's not people down on this planet that don't believe they're the gods of this planet?
0: Yeah, there are.
1: Okay, we know about the families, and a lot of people don't, but I don't want to go too far down the rabbit hole here because people are going to choke on this, and I don't want to disturb people on today. I want them to leave with love in their heart. And I don't want to do this. You know, I'm not doing Mr. UFO, black whatever agent guy. I'm just trying to tell you right now that people are delusional if they think, you know what, it's we the people, but there's no we the people anymore. It's me the people. And the reality is this: they just have to look at back in 1970s, look at a picture of the beach. There wasn't one person that wasn't lean and keen. You do understand, don't you, that right now 86 to 92%, depending on the state you go into in America, is obese. I didn't say fat, I said obese. 20% overweight, you're obese. And look at the shape people are in. Okay. So the reality is this: with all the medical breakthroughs, Okay, and with all the intelligence we have, okay, and please, I only do this not as a smart card, but in 9 weeks, I'll be 70.
0: Okay.
1: Do I look 70?
0: No.
1: Okay. There's no makeup on. There's no nothing I've done. I'm just trying to tell everyone out there that's suffering right now. Everyone, if you go that and you say this, I look good for a 60-year-old, you look bad. Because go take a look at a 60-year-old and go back to the 70s. So understand something. This medical system is always controlled by the beast system. So they're going to take the average of what somebody looks like, feels like, and the conditions they have at that age. And then if you're there, they're going to tell you you're doing good. So the biggest indoctrination is called a medical doctor, dentist, veterinarian, all even naturopaths, all of these systems that the government has any hooks into them. And then the government, there's nobody in there hardly with a brain. Okay. They all just want their pensions. They all want notoriety. Okay. They love the game, whatever that might be. But the reality is there's not a lot of brain power there. That's for sure. You know, your smartest people aren't in the government. That's for sure.
0: Perhaps the greediest, but not the smartest. I would agree with that.
1: Well, they're not smart at all. And the reality is now everything is made into a soap opera, and you can believe it or not, doesn't matter what country you go to, it's all about entertainment. It's all bubblegum for the brain. It's to upset the masses. And guess what? Guess what? All the riots, okay? All the walks, okay? All the grumbling, all the complaining, all the hating just makes everybody sick. It was all in a setup. You couldn't get me upset about nothing. I'm not going to do it. I'm going to keep on minding my business, which is looking for the brave hearts around the world that believe that you don't even have to have a cold or a flu. Looking, finding people that know that there's no such thing as a live virus. They've never isolated one. Knowing that also that cholesterol is not the enemy. I teach all of this. I prove it. Cholesterol is one of your best hormones and friends. Everybody is moronically been dumbed down. Okay. And that there is no cancer. So if you have to fight cancer, you're probably dead because it's a death sentence. But if you had to come up against inflammation in your body, you know you could probably win. Just like how the medical system tells, did you know that there's not one genetic disease? Not one genetic. They did a big project called the Genome Project where they spent, oh my God, hundreds of millions of dollars. And when they came out, they said, well, you know what? There might be three of them and they're rare. That's what their findings were. Did all the Americans who paid for this get told that there's no genetic and that you can wean any weaknesses out of your body? Did they get told that? No. We still got the doctors talking about genetics because they buried that sucker way faster than the speed of light.
0: It's an amazing story. So, is there a purpose that drives people in your view? Is it just pure love? I mean, integrate this for me into someone's life.
1: Okay, well, first of all, can I ask you a couple questions? I
0: Sure.
1: won't be too personal. Are you open for a couple
0: Yeah,
1: questions?
0: sure.
1: Okay. Do you believe that you have a spirit?
0: Yes.
1: Do you believe that it's eternal?
0: Yes.
1: Okay, so everyone, please, this is not, I don't teach this, but you're getting personal with me, and now I'm going to get a little personal with you. The reality is this is my personal feeling. It's not something I teach or preach. So let's know that. You know, I was raised, okay, as a born-again Christian. My father was a pastor and he also was a carpenter, Dave. Okay. And the reality is this. The only thing that I can formulate that's actually giving me some peace on this planet is that I am an eternal spirit and I came down to a life-threatening, fun-filled adventure. Where I was going to come down here, where from the moment I got into my mother's womb, I would become indoctrinated, adulterated, because m my parents loved me, cared for me, did the best for me, for the strategies and the tools they had. Okay, and that's that. And I feel that about everyone. But here's the deal: what if the only objective was, because if you believe that you live forever, what do you think you're going to do, Dave? Go sit on a cloud and talk to God or Jesus and say, "Hey, what's happening today? You know, we're going to have volleyball or something." I really believe that we're here to experience life. I believe that we're here to actually have our spirit crushed and our soul hidden. And I believe that the end game is to have unconditional love in a world that tries to get you to have conditional love and to hate and to focus on the physical instead of the invisible. And I believe that it wants us to be money driven, to chase the buck, okay, and hope for luck, but we have to make our luck. And I've proven it. I've been teaching what's called Whole Health Certified to lay people and health professionals all the way to medical doctors for 40 years. 40 years. My first whole life coach course was when I was 27 years old, Dave. And the reality is that I've learned that the only power is in the present moment, connected to your breath, minding your own business, and no matter what goes on in the world, find your passion, find your purpose. And don't ask people if you should do something different than the majority, because you're going to get the wrong answer. And the reality is, I know why I'm here. I am here to be stripped of everything spirited. And my job is to get it back. And my job is to teach unconditional love and unlimited potential to every human being. And if we could do that, Dave, it would be game over for all the families that have been controlling us since this planet came here. So understand this, and people won't like this. I believe that there's such thing as evil, because it's just lives all mixed up. So when you don't know how to live, you have an evil life. And I truly believe that the creator of all things is not a dysfunctional human being. It is a frequency that creates universes. Please, let's not dumb it down. It is probably, if I had a glimpse of it, I'd probably melt like a puddle. And the reality is this: there's no battle going on except the battle here on planet Earth, where there is an entity that is allowed to rule. Now you can decide if you want to be ruled by that. Okay, Dave, what would you like to go to? A horror story or a love story adventure that has you on your seat and ends with the hero? Wow, that was unbelievable. So you can have a horror story if you want of a life, or you can be the hero of this life. And the reality is you got to understand something. They came after me three times really hard, okay? Canadian, US government, media, and you just have to look it up. You'll find out that I am accused of doing things that, if I really did them, I should be in jail forever. And the reality is this: all they can do is just come after me. But what they're really after is the low-hanging fruit. They're after the people that actually don't think, that are programmed, that will eat anything, watch anything, do anything for love, for it to be approved of. People that take things personal. My God, if I took things personal, or if you want to make a difference on this planet, you better not be having a belief system that you take things personal and you get hurt.
0: Interesting. I mean, I'm absorbing all this because a lot of it resonates with me. With my training in psychology, Carl Rogers comes to mind. I mean, I don't think it's an identical
1: Yes.
0: match, but the non-judgmental, your self-actualizing principle, tune that in. That's where my mind goes with what you're talking about here. And just personally, there's a lot of validity to this because we are infinitely distracted. You know, I was reading this the other day, and I know why this is true. We used to be able to focus for 20 minutes straight. as human beings. And this is in the early days of the TV era. Then it got reduced to 12 minutes. That's the length of time between commercials. And now with all the scrolling of TikTok and YouTube shorts, our attention span is under 3 minutes. And we look at this, and I'm talking collective figures. The idea here by somebody or something is to keep us distracted, to keep us off our path.
1: Well, first of all, everything is a game in this universe and an experiment, whether people want to believe it or not.
0: Interesting.
1: And the entity that lives down here says, you know what? Why do we need so many humans? We may not even need them at all. And the families that actually rule have people like in government and corporations saying, if you do our bidding, right? We won't eliminate you or your family. You can have it all, but we're going to get rid of the ants. And, you know, and the reality is this, is you can believe it or not, but right now you have no idea. I don't even want to talk about this part too much, but do you know how many people would opt in to get the chip? Okay.
0: Oh, a
1: And
0: lot. Sure.
1: well, you have no idea. Because people have been made to feel like they're stupid and their potential is limited. And that's only done because of the graphene, the blue light, the 5G, the glyphosate, and every poisonous chemical that's now legal. Okay. So that's why when people talk to me about how they're saviors here or just got voted in, I just have to walk away and not comment.
0: Yeah. You think we're endowed with a homing beacon, the self-actualizing principle, for example, where we truly know what's best, but we allow ourselves to be distracted?
1: Well, I don't know. What would you do for love? Remember something.
0: That's a good
1: We
0: point.
1: are emotional beings, which makes us more powerful. See, whether you want to believe this or not, that which I call the entity down here does not have the ability to create. It only has the ability to harvest. Okay? Do you understand? We
0: Yes.
1: are creators. We are creator beings. So it has only the ability to harvest. I can't get into this too deep. Because it's just like, you know, this is not a UFO show and I'm not whacked out. Thank you. But you need to understand there's the takers and the creators. So I'm going to leave it at that. And look at the hardest working people in the world are paid the less, Dave. They're paid the least. Okay? And the people that work the less and suffer the less, get the most. So understand, there's no intervention unless you're going to do it for yourself. If you're eternal, Dave, why should anybody be jumping in to help you? You know, because the reality is, does anybody really think what eternal means? I don't know if you're. I can't remember coming back here, but let's say we go with that one. There's life after life down here. Okay. So there is. Well, you know what? It's not like you're going to lose it all, but before you come back into this life, if that's truly what you believe, they wipe you clean pretty well. You know, it's like those movies where you see that somebody's memory's been wiped clean. I forget the one that it was. I know that Arnold Schwarzenegger did one, and then some other movie guy redid that. I forget what it was called, but then you start remembering things. Right, you kind of like, why is it that somebody that's like 3 years old, 4 years old can play a piano that should not be played until you're 40 or 50? Because things they slide through. What? Oh, you're going to tell me it was just random? There's nothing random about this stuff. So the reality is this. I know that I must have been a peaceful warrior prior to this, and I'm just carrying on the mission. You know, I think that, you know, you, I think that, here, I don't know. It doesn't really matter. I'm not going to say what I feel because it's not like I need a bunch of new friends. The reality is that I believe that this is one big PlayStation game. And just like when your children play PlayStation, and they die in the game. They get to start all over. Maybe that's what it's about. Maybe it's right in front of our eyes. And, you know, you decide, you choose. Are you going to have an inner standing and stand up for what we all talk about, but we don't do? And that is this: have bravery and courage. And who cares how many people think that you're whacked? Because understand something, all right? If you fit in, you're going to get done in. But if you fit in, you're approved of everyone because you're not disturbing them. Don't disturb the Walking Dead.
0: Yeah, you have to be learn to be independent of the good opinion of other people.
1: Well, no, you've got to love people enough. You've got to love people enough, my friend, that you know you're doing no harm. And that you're only for the best of their interest. And I'm not trying to sell that to people. I mean, when people call me up and get a perfect day consult, you know, there's no greed there. I charge one fee and then I give lifetime free calling because the art of living doesn't come in an hour consult. It comes with patience and care and allowing someone to trip. And when they trip, you make sure they trip forward and you're with them on this never-ending journey of finding the authentic self.
0: Interesting analogy to trip forward. I like that. We're just about out of time. How do people follow you and find out more?
1: Well, here's the thing. 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It's all free. I have a guide that's called the Perfect Day Guide right here. They can download it for free. It's 600 pages. Okay. We do about 10,000 downloads a week of this, people all around the world. If they want to purchase it, it's a cost, $97 delivered to your door in North America. Yeah, it's 600 pages, but you can see it's all laminated. It's the real thing. It's everything you wanted to know, but they don't want you to know about you and your health and how to help your family.
0: That's
1: I have
0: true.
1: another thing called the Healthy to 100 book I wrote, and this is for people that are just beginning to understand that you're not crazy. And we wrote this three times, Dave. And we gave it to 8-year-old children to get them to read it to see if they'd understand it. And I'm not saying that people are dumb. I'm trying to tell you that we can't talk down on people anymore. We need to talk to them. The next thing is that I got that documentary, Escape the Matrix Movie.com. They can go and watch the first act. And the next thing I'm going to say is I've got something that people. If you really want to change, how would you like to be a lean, keen muscle machine and be focused? 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It's a slideshow that they can go and look through about how to do a watermelon cleanse, how to do a grape cure, how to do an advanced water fast, what a whole plant-based keto diet looks like. Okay. And then the next thing I'm going to say is I'll be in Miami in May, teaching the Whole Life Health Certified course and the Wolf Non-Surgical Body Work, which is the most powerful body work it really is in the world. And we're doing, Dave, just know that I'm always going to do my part. This is the first time we've ever done it. We're going to do it for Miami and we're going to do it for Scotland. Okay. We're doing a two for one because I'm going to Scotland to teach all these courses. We're doing a two for one. Do you know why? Tell me money's not tighter, Dave. And the reality is that the show must go on. No government, no banking system is going to stop us from living our passion and our purpose. Long as we're making enough money to keep moving forward, that's what we do. So if people want to check out my whole life coach certification, my Wolf non-surgical certification, the most powerful body work in the world, or the 3-day women's pelvic masterclass, go to bhnuniversity.com. And if I can just say this, everyone, connect to your breath. Put a slight smile on. The present moment is where you own your power, not in the past. Don't do dumpster diving in the garbage and don't worry about the future. Strategize for the future and get yourself these love bands. It says Braveheart 321, I got this. And this is what you do every time you've got a negative thought or somebody upsets you. 3, 2, 1, I got this. 3, 2, 1, that's the old me. 3, 2, 1, there's a new sheriff in town. 3, 2, 1, I am living my dreams. 3, 2, 1, I'm going to stay in the moment. Okay? Remember, you don't want to be right. Okay? You want to be happy.
0: Yeah. Fascinating discussion. I really appreciate you coming on the show.
1: No, I appreciate your show. And just know this, I love your show and I love what you do.
0: Thank you very much. I appreciate it. Our guest has been Dr. Darryl Wolfe. And you have lots of opportunity out there, people, to explore. I encourage you to take part in it. Thanks a lot, Darryl.
1: Thank you, sir, and God bless.
0: God bless you. I want to close with this, and I'll be brief. But first of all, let me say this. If you don't have this to boost your immune system, and I'm talking about the Nanosoma liquid spray, you're making a very, very big mistake. You know what it's done for me. I've told you what it's done for a lot of people in our audience. You need to get this now. Go to iwantmyhealthback.com/Dave Hodges. iwantmyhealthback.com/Dave Hodges. We're going to have a lot on the table coming up this week. First of all, you have access to this already. We're going to put it out on all our forums. Two major breakthroughs in the Charlie Kirk situation. TPUSA is falling apart. And they're turning on each other. I predicted this back in October. I said, they got too many bridges to cover. I said, they got a lot of problems there. And I said, as the wolves close in, they're going to start pointing the finger at each other. And that's exactly what's happening right now. So we've reported that. We put that out on social media. It'll soon be out on our radio and also on our podcasts. It's just amazing what's happening. The organization's imploding. From the inside out, outside in, people want nothing to do with them. It's tragic what's happened to Charlie's organization, but it was even more tragic what's happened to Charlie. And a lot of those people, TPUSA, don't really seem to be very bothered by it. At least that's my observation. Also this week, we're going to be coming up with some really interesting things with regard to full spectrum dominance. We are under attack by the corporations. And it's not conspiracy, folks. It's fact. From home ownership, renting, price of food, price of gas, taxes. I could go on and on and on and on. And we're going to break it down for you. We're going to take a hard look at the housing industry. But by the end of the week, we will have done farming. And there's parallels. What they're doing to your ability to own a home or have affordable rent, which can't, they're also doing the same darn thing with the agricultural sector. And now car companies are fixing it in the 26 and 27 trucks and soon to be cars. Not only do they have the kill switches and geographic limitations just ripe for the picking for 15-minute cities, now it's incredible. You can't repair your own car. And you're paying three times for dealer parts. It's just absolutely insane. And the corporations have declared war on the American people. There's just no question about that. So we're going to be covering that this week as well. This is a really revelatory week. Let's get on the same page here. Let's get some things done. Let's stop these people.
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0: And now, coming to you from the Full Suite Wealth Studios, here's your conservative but not bitter host, Todd Huff.
1: Well, that is right, my friends. You have tuned in to America's Home for Conservative, Not Bitter Talk. I'm your host, the one and only Todd Huff here. You know, I've been a little bit under the weather here the past few days. I'm okay. I think I shared with you I had a migraine last week, and then I'm not complaining here. I'm just telling you what's going on. If I'm sound a little bit different today or whatever, I normally, springtime is not the time for me to get sick. So anyway, but we're doing fine, and it's good to be here. Hope you had a good weekend. You undoubtedly know that Spirit Airlines has now basically gone out of existence. I want to talk about this today. I want to talk about this because, you know, it's a remarkable thing to me. There are laws on the books, antitrust laws, and we'll get into this today. Antitrust laws basically are designed to ensure that there is competition in the marketplace. And so in a free market society like we live in, you have to balance some things. Number one, for people who have created something new for the marketplace,

0: place, whatever that looks like, whether it's something that can be patented, something like a physically patented, like a device where you say that, you know, we own some particular inventor owns a particular way of creating a product or whatever, or whether something's trademarked, you know, protecting intellectual property. Those things are important in a free market economy. We'll get into this, but so is competition. So there's tension there. There's tension there. You want to give consumers the ability to have choices, because what choice does is that it puts downward pressure on prices. It's really the only thing that puts downward pressure on prices. And that is healthy in a free market economy. Competition is a good thing. It's one of the underlying principles in capitalism, is that, hey, we have competition that says we can provide this product, this service for X, and this company can do it for Y, and then the companies can hash it out. Well, we do it better. That's why we charge a little bit more. We, you know, get it faster. It's been said you can have any two of these three things, but you can't have all three: good, fast, and cheap. So do you want it fast and cheap, and then it's not good? Do you want it good and fast, then it's not cheap? Do you want it good? I mean, take your pick, right? Do you want it fast and whatever the combination I left out there? But you get the idea. So I'm going to talk about this today because this could have been avoided. This could have been avoided. And now the very people who helped create this mess in our government, and too many times it involves people in our government. And that's not to say that Spirit, of course, didn't make its own decisions and have its own problems, because that's certainly the case. But anyway, I want to talk about this today, and that's the direction we're headed. There's other things I might get to as well. I don't know how long I want to talk about this. Sometimes the process of communicating verbally leads me to want to hammer on another point that comes up a little bit longer than I had anticipated. But there's other things in the news that we can get to as well, with this being a Monday. So that's where we're headed today, my friends. And if you're dealing with discomfort, you're not alone. 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Truth, tradition, transparency. Okay, so let's get into this. So you may have heard, you probably heard over the weekend, that Spirit Airlines has basically ceased operations. In fact, if you're someone who is traveling and had tickets with Spirit, you would have seen an email or a post and basically telling you that there's no customer service. It's basically we're shutting down shop, and that's the end of things. And so this has caused, of course, a major problem and shakeup in the airline industry. Some airlines are trying to help the sometimes stranded Spirit customers get home with some special rates or whatever they're trying to do to help people get home. And of course, they're trying to get this market share as well. And you may have also heard my son is a, he wants to be a pilot. He's soon to be 17 and, been studying this and playing on his, well, I'll say playing, training on his simulator and everything else for some time now. But he had told me that there's an individual who's trying to get enough money through crowdsourcing to buy Spirit Airlines. And this would be, I mean, like a, kind of like this article here at, what is this, businessinsider.com compares this to the ownership of the Green Bay Packers, which is a NFL, of course, franchise who's owned by, or that is owned by, about 540,000 stockholders. There's not a single billionaire running the show or whatever. It's owned by a lot of people. And so this guy posted something. His name, by the way, Hunter Peterson. He's a fan. He did some stuff with Spirit Airlines. It says here that he once flew Spirit Airlines for 24 hours straight. And he said we could buy Spirit Airlines. And so he said he kind of started this as a joke, and he's raised, I don't know where he is now, but I think he's over $50 million. Now, that's still a far cry. That's still a far cry from what, say, JetBlue offered to purchase this airline for back in 2022, which I believe was $3.8 billion. That, of course, was stopped by regulators, which is really the direction we're headed here. But it's interesting to watch these things take shape and so forth. But Spirit Airlines is out of business, is shut down. And so there are obviously a lot here to unpack. There's something like 17,000, as I've read, employees who are now suddenly jobless. There are passengers who are unable to get to where they're headed. Some people are stranded, all those sorts of things. And again, as I mentioned, this obviously, there's factors here, right? There's multiple factors. Number one, you have to look squarely at the airline and say, what did they do wrong? What did they do that they shouldn't have done? What should they have done that they didn't do? Those sorts of things. And those are fair questions. Those are absolutely fair questions. And it's obvious that these sorts of things need to be analyzed and reviewed. And of course, some people want to blame a $50 bag charge for you know, a check bag or some such thing. And those things may certainly be the case, because this is there's different types of airline. This is like a budget airline, right? This is a low cost airline. It is a competitor, of course, with the big names like Delta and United and American, but it's a different class of airline that typically finds the budget-conscious flyer. So, you know, people are having their opinions about this, and of course, management and the executive decisions certainly play a role in this. But there's another part of this that's also something that we need to be aware of. And I want to go to this Town Hall article, townhall.com. You can Google this if you like. It's written here by Joseph Chalfant, Chalfant. Joseph Chalfant. It says this, well, headline here, Elizabeth Warren killed Spirit Airlines and now she's complaining about it. Senator Elizabeth Warren, in partnership with former Secretary of Transportation Pete Buttigieg, I want to make sure I get that right, as he's lectured at people on pronouncing his name correctly. I think we nailed it. And President Joe Biden are the ones with Spirit Airlines blood on their hands after working tirelessly to block the merger of the budget airline with JetBlue. Now, that being said, there's an inserted little clip from, I want to call it Twitter, it's X. You can't teach an old dog new tricks here. So hold on here. All right, so cue that up. So here's Pete Buttigieg back in May. Back in, when was this? This would have been 2020. Let me see if I can find it here. 2024-22. Yeah, I don't see the date here. But here's Pete Buttigieg on Fox News talking about
1: that's changing JetBlue
0: merging or purchasing and then merging with Spirit Airlines. The government regulators shut this down. Pete Buttigieg was the Department of Transportation head, Secretary of Transportation, when this happened. And here's what he said at the time.
1: Our department, the Department of Transportation, has generally not gotten involved in these merger cases, but that's changing today. It is so important to make sure that passengers have choices, that they have access to low fares, that they have access to competition.
0: Okay, so you heard that, right? So it's not normal that the Department of Transportation gets involved in these things. But they got involved in that because they didn't want JetBlue to merge with Spirit Airlines. And why did they not want them to merge? Because they say we want to make sure that passengers have choices, that they have access to low fares, that they have access to competition. So, of course, the idea here is that JetBlue was going to buy Spirit, eliminate the option for people to choose Spirit. This was going to raise prices because there would be less competition. And so regulators stepped in to stop it. And not just regulators, not just people in the bureaucracy, but people who were in the Biden administration. So going back to the article here, it says, now that the company, referring to Spirit Airlines, is dead, the hyper-aggressive Democrat wants to complain, talking here about Elizabeth Warren. By the way, I'll tell you, Elizabeth Warren, Trump refers to her as Pocahontas. As I've shared on this program before, I have been documented by a couple of genealogists to be the 13th great-grandson of Pocahontas, though there is, I will tell you in transparency, there is some question about the authenticity or we don't know, but I'm still going to hang on to this. And I'm still going to say it's been documented by a couple of genealogists now that I am, and I am going to continue to hold because if I'm not descendant by blood, I'm just going to say that I identify as a direct descendant of Pocahontas. So either way, this title will remain the same for me, the self-appointed spokesperson of the Pocahontas family. We don't care. We don't care that Trump calls her Pocahontas. He's not mocking Pocahontas. What he's actually doing is he's mocking the silliness that comes out of the mouths of people who engage in identity politics, who think that because they're 1/64th or 1/128th or whatever crazy percentage they say that they're a particular, descendant or whatever of a certain race or ethnicity or whatever, that somehow qualifies them for, I don't know, government benefits, being the department head of Native American studies at a university, whatever the case may be. That's much more ridiculous and offensive to sensible people than Trump referring to someone who basically is an opportunist and who's trying to use identity politics and race to get ahead when she has no idea. She's a danger, by the way, to this great nation. So I stand by the nickname Pocahontas that Trump gives her. But I do think perhaps, I'm a fan of Rush, the late great Rush Limbaugh. And there was a lot of nicknames he used that I thought were pretty funny. I liked John Kerry, who served in Vietnam, as Rush used to say. But I also enjoyed, perhaps his greatest nickname was Pocahontas. That's what he called Elizabeth Warren, not just Pocahontas, fake, make-believe descendant of Pocahontas. Anyway, she's in the middle of this communist senator that we have from the People's Republic of Massachusetts. She tweeted, this goes back, I say she tweeted, she posted on X. This goes back, here we go. This goes back to 2024. This is what she was out there saying at the time of this potential merger. And again, I played that soundbite from Pete Buttigieg saying the same thing, saying it just wasn't going to be the bureaucrats and the internal mechanism of politics and that sort of thing, the enforcement of law. The administration was actually going to, the Biden administration, was going to step in and make sure that JetBlue did not merge with Spirit Airlines. This is a post she made back in March of 2024, speaking out against this merger. She says, I've warned for months that a JetBlue-Spirit Airlines merger would have led to fewer flights and higher fares. Justice, as she tagged two people, Justice ATR and the U.S. DOT were right to stand up for consumers and fight against runaway airline consolidation. This is a Biden win for flyers. 2 years ago, you know, it is remarkable. 2 years ago, she was celebrating this as a victory, and now there's not an airline. It is so interesting. It is a case study for all people to see right there before our eyes. Now, I'm not saying that government, and we'll talk more about this, I'm not saying that government doesn't have a role in antitrust law. We'll get into that in a little bit more detail, making sure that there is competition, making sure that there's not just a few options, that they consolidate, that they drive down competition, prices go up, and all that sort of stuff. There certainly is a role. But this did exactly the opposite. She was cheering 2 years ago, Pocahontas here, that this was a victory, that by preventing JetBlue and Spirit Airlines from merging, they made sure that there were more flights and cheaper fares, because she said a merger would have led to fewer flights and higher fares. I would suggest the senator rethink this, because now that there is no Spirit Airlines, there certainly are fewer flights. We know people got stranded and had to be reassigned to other aircraft. And I don't know about the higher fares yet. I'm sure fares are higher because of the cost of jet fuel and that sort of thing. But it's interesting. They were celebrating this as a victory, and now their solution prevented Spirit Airlines from surviving. At least was an integral part of that, my friends. More to say about this as the program goes along here, but friends, let's be honest, when your financial world starts getting a little bit more complicated, you need more than one size fits all advice. 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All right, Now, got to take a break here. When we get back, I want to continue talking about government creating problems. You remember Reagan said the eight most terrifying words in the English language are this: I'm from the government and I'm here to help. I guess that's nine words. Those are the most terrifying words in the English language. So they stepped in, they said, back in 2024, to prevent this merger so that we would have access to cheaper fares and more flights. Today, it's proven to do exactly the opposite. The question is, listen, who's going to remember this? Who's going to hold these folks accountable? All that stuff. 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
0: Welcome back, my friends. Talking here about failed Spirit Airlines. And I want to be fair. I'm not here to blame all of this on the government, but I am here to blame some of it on the government. Because Spirit Airlines, I don't know why, I don't know Freedom. I've said Freedom twice today. Spirit Airlines had a solution. They had a solution to their problem. They were going to merge with JetBlue. And the government stepped in, and they were out. The Biden administration back in 2024, Pete Buttigieg was out there on Fox News saying how they were doing something more direct. Normally, administrations would stay out of this and let the courts and the antitrust stuff take its, you know, have its role. But they were stepping in actively to make sure that JetBlue would not merge with Spirit Airlines, and as a result, we don't have Spirit Airlines. They're gone as of whenever this weekend. And yeah, maybe somebody can buy them. I don't know. It doesn't look good, right? I mean, they've closed up operations. I shared with you off the top that somebody's trying to do a crowdfunding for the airlines, which is interesting. They're a long way from it, but they've raised at least commitments of tens of millions of dollars. You got to get a lot more than that. But regardless, this is a moment, I think, a teachable moment, as Rush used to say, a moment where we can actually learn, a moment when we can say, let's stop worrying about being right and wrong, and let's learn from the lesson that's before us. Go back to this article at Town Hall. It says, now that the company, talking about Spirit Airlines, is dead, the hyper-progressive Democrat wants to complain about the lack of competition in the air travel industry. So she tweeted out on April 30th, the big four airlines, American, Delta, Southwest, United, control 75% of the U.S. market. Fewer choices equal higher prices for you. Now, on X, you can do this thing where you can add context. And so it says readers have added context, which I love this. In 2024, Senator Warren, also known as Pocahontas, supported the Biden administration's Department of Justice actively suing to initiate this lawsuit to prevent the merger between JetBlue and Spirit, fearing, quote, fewer flights and higher fares. That's referencing the post to X that I read just last segment. Now Spirit shut down, resulting in fewer flights and less competition. That's exactly right. You know, it is amazing to me the number of people I've shared with you that I've got someone who's close to us who is just rabidly anti-capitalistic, and you know, whatever, live, make your choices. But this is a fool's game. Capitalism has proven itself time and time again that it is the best method, the best system of economics that exists. Now, of course, you have individual capitalists who will do bad things, but the system itself is sound. It is good. It is aligned with freedom. It is aligned with you being able to make decisions for yourself, your family, all of that, without interference from the government and everything. But it's amazing to me, people who, again, who fear or even hate big business. I'm not here to tell you to like big business. I'm not here to say that there's things about big business you shouldn't hate, because I think there's some things that you'll find in most big corporations that are candidly reprehensible. Small business, medium-sized businesses are different animals, but again, nothing's perfect. But it is so vastly superior to what a government-controlled economy can produce, which is the only thing a government-controlled economy can produce is equality in suffering, lack, managing a lack of resources as we nosedive and people are not able to have the things that they want and need. By the way, that reminds me, Iran's economy is in shambles, and it's apparent that they are in severe economic crisis. I hate this for the people of Iran, but as far as what this might mean long term for these for this conflict with Iran, that these economic pressures might create an opportunity to fix this problem in greater ways than just what we're doing now, which again is not pretty. It's causing gas prices to be all over the place and so forth. But they're trying to control their economy, and it will not work in the long run. Those lunatic ayatollahs running the Iranian regime are dangerous both to their citizens and to the rest of the world. But regardless, back here to this economy and what's happening with these airlines, it's remarkable to me how people can just blindly trust our government. Oh, the government stepped in to protect me. They said no to Spirit. Why do they think Spirit Airlines was trying to merge with JetBlue? It's because they were having financial difficulty. They were struggling. They were trying to find a solution, and they thought the only option, or at least the best option at the time, 2 years ago, before they were prevented from merging with JetBlue by the Biden administration, cheered on by Pocahontas here, senator from Massachusetts. The only time, the only option that they thought was viable, the best option for survival, was the merger. Now, you know, in the past few weeks, Trump had come out and talked about trying to help secure a $500 million emergency loan for Spirit Airlines, and lenders just, it fell apart. It fell apart, and so there was no viable option for that, and the airline shut down. But you trace this back a couple years, and you can see the government's fingers on it. And why do we trust them? Why do we trust them? I understand that people in corporations do things that could pad their pocketbooks, that try to make themselves more money. I understand that. But they're held directly accountable by their customers. And if they don't provide what the customers want, by the way, we willingly, when it comes to an airline, we willingly pay the airline whatever price that we agree to pay to fly from point A to point B and back. That's not how it works with our government. The government says, you pay this. If you don't believe that, you try not to pay your payroll withholdings on your paycheck, or try not to, when it comes April 15th, try to avoid the payments there. The reality is that they don't negotiate. They don't provide anything. You don't have to give your permission for them to tell you what you owe them in the form of taxes. They're just going to take it, and if you don't think they will, then try them, and they will show you that they will. And so I'm not here to defend big business. I'm not here to defend Spirit Airlines. I am here to say that what our government did created exactly the opposite of what they told us that it wanted to do. And why is it? Why is it that because we elect some people who we say, who the media tells us is very, very smart. Pete Buttigieg was supposed to be this genius guy. I mean, that doesn't seem very genius to me. What is so dangerous about the merger? Would it not have been better? There's a JetBlue today. Think about it. Just think about it logically. There's a JetBlue today. In fact, JetBlue, my son had told me, had already basically purchased all of the gates, or most of the gates. I don't know if it's all of them, but many of the gates, maybe all, that Spirit Airlines was using at these airports. So we're at the same place, but now you have all the other problems that come. The immediacy of people losing their jobs, people getting stranded. A merger would have been so much nicer and neater. People still would have probably lost jobs. I don't know the details of that, but probably. But there would have been, those aircraft would have been operating under a new banner, or maybe they would have kept the brand. I don't know how that was going to work. But the bottom line here is that whatever solution was created by Spirit Airlines and JetBlue was shot down by the government. And now we have no Spirit Airlines. No Spirit Airlines that merged with JetBlue. They're just poof, gone, out of existence. All because the government was trying to protect the consumer. Now, I do think that there's a time for antitrust law to be enforced and so forth, and we'll talk a little bit about that in the next break, but this is mismanaged, as so many things are. by our government. 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
0: Welcome back, my friends. Third and final segment of the program today. I want to talk here a little bit about antitrust and competition in the marketplace. I alluded to this off the top, and I want to make sure that I get to it. So there is a time for the government to step in and to say, hey, listen, this is not something that is good for the marketplace. There's consolidation of businesses here, whatever that is. If that's in the airline industry, the grocery industry, whatever. Just we want competition because, as I mentioned off the top, the only real way to keep downward pressure on prices is for there to be competition. And so if I can buy a certain product or get access to a certain service by paying for it from competitor A, if there's not a competitor B, or if there's another competitor A that's ready to charge high prices too, the more that there is, right? I guess the fewer competitors, there's fewer options. And when you have fewer options, you are going to pay more. It's just the way that it is. It's the law of economics. And so having multiple options is good, as many as possible. The government's job is not to create competitors, but to say, listen, we're not going to see a reduction in competitors if a merger or some other activity that has to be approved by the government, if they see some dire consequences for consumers. It's legit to be engaged in antitrust activity, but it has to be applied correctly. There's several airlines, of course, that you can fly. There's the big four who do control a lot of market share, but there's a lot of other carriers. And to pretend that Spirit is comparable to American and Delta is not fair. It's more, I don't know who's in their class, but I think Frontier might be in that class. Maybe Allegiant, maybe. I don't know exactly. My son can tell you. So it's good. One of the reasons free markets work is because there's competition. And if there's not competition, there's no downward pressure on price. Now, I mentioned at the beginning, the government also wants to, encourage new ideas to the marketplace. And that's where patents and intellectual property law come into play, because you don't want someone who's created this idea that can do wonders for a certain sector of the economy or whatever, an innovation. You don't want them to be fearful of bringing it to market and having all the competitors immediately be able to copy what they do. They ought to be able to own that, especially if they created it, if it's their concept, they ought to be able to own that so that they can be financially rewarded. Otherwise, why would they have taken the risk to, whatever, start a company, develop the product? There's a lot of things that go into that, right? You open yourself up to potential litigation, and you've got to get insurance and production set up. There's a lot of things that go into this. And so if you can't make your investment back and then enough profit to make it worth the risk, you're not going to do it. So you want to protect those people too, but you also want to make sure that there's competition. And so there's a balance there. I just, listen, I'm not an expert in this stuff, but just as a casual observer, even the basis upon which the merger was rejected, it just seems crazy to me that they wanted to prevent that merger for the sake of competition in airlines. You know, nobody was going to be moving into the top four. And the reality is now the one that you prevented, one of the airlines that you prevented from merging, is now in non-existence. Non-existence. It's shut down. It's over and done with. Kaput. Because the government stepped in to save people from these evil corporations. And I think that's the lesson here today, if I can put a nice, neat little bow on this today, is that the government, and far too many people believe this, the government is just this altruistic, wonderful, just organization, this group of people that's looking out for our best interests, and that the capitalists are selfish, but the government workers, they, and the government officials, they have, you know, no dog in the fight, no axe to grind. They're just there for pure purposes. That is absolute hogwash. It is. In fact, I would go as far to say it may be the opposite. I know that the capitalists, which I'm a capitalist, capitalists are looking for ways to benefit. But they look for ways to benefit whereby they get the cooperation, the willing cooperation of people who want to buy from them. And so it has to be a win-win. Government, hear me say this, government doesn't have to be. Government says, and then you comply. Government is force at its core. Let that sink in. There's no policy, or there's no ticket policy that's force. And you're not forced to fly or not fly on an airline. Government's the one that has that power. They're the ones that wield that power. Not Spirit Airlines, not JetBlue, not American, not Delta. Our government. And it's about time people begin to see that as the real threat. I'm out of time here today, my friends. I hope you have a wonderful day. Thank you for listening. SDG.
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0: And now, coming to you from the Full Suite Wealth Studios, here's your conservative but not bitter host, Todd Huff.
1: All right, my friends. Yesterday, we spent some time talking about the Supreme Court decision. Today, we're going to spend some time talking about the additional fallout, the potential fallout of other racially based congressional districts in America, because the Department of Justice is now asking for this to be applied nationwide instead of simply in Louisiana. And this is going to present massive problems for the Democrat Party. I want to get into this today. I also want to get into an interview I saw TMZ do with AOC, where she speculated that America may have already had its first gay president, which reminds me of something I've said on this program, of course, in a satirical way, in a hyperbolic way. But nonetheless, the left says stuff, again, that's, I just want to share that. There's other things in the news that I would like to get to as well, time permitting. I appreciate you being here. If you want to be part of the conversation, now you can always text us here. 317-785-1030, 317-785-1030. Thoughts, questions, feedback, anything pertaining to what's going on in your mind as you read the news, listen to this program. Of course, be sure to accompany those questions with the appropriate amounts of adoration and praise. And who knows, my friends, you may find your message read right here on this program. I'm kidding, not kidding about the adoration and praise portion, but it's good to be here on this Friday. It is hard to believe the 1st of May, May Day, 2026. Man, it is time. I tell you, you know that time goes fast, but it just seems the older that I get, the more seasoned that I become, that time seems to speed up even more. It's a remarkable thing, but it's good to be here. Thank you for tuning in and joining us here today. My friends, if you're dealing with discomfort or you're just tired of living off of prescriptions and managing their side effects, you are not alone. A lot of folks are looking for something natural they can trust. 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
0: What you know you can't explain. But you feel it. You felt it your entire life. 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You don't know what it is, but it's there. 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

fight, fight, fight, and fight we will. We fight every day right here on the MG Show. Boom, boom, boom, guys. Welcome to the MG Show, where the Q-proofs are hitting hard, guys. I'm telling you, they're very pesky. I had a question on my X account saying, why is Q relevant today?

0: Let me just go to that because it's a very good question, and I actually appreciated the question. The question, Shady, and I'll get it to you in a second, and I'll introduce you because it's very interesting. You know, why is Q Archive? Is Q back? What makes Q suddenly a reliable source? Shady Groove, welcome to the show.
1: Welcome to you, sir, and welcome to all of the people out there that understand that the reason that Q is a reliable source is because it was the President of the United States who was essentially showing you what it was that he was going to be doing in the future. And he also told you that a bunch of these idiots were going to pretend like that they agreed with him and then that they were going to attack him for doing exactly what it was that you elected him to do. And now, sir, we have completely found ourselves in that exact dynamic that was predicted or shown or proven to be a long time ago, to say that one day you're going to be in the situation where all these people that once supported Donald Trump will turn into what it is that they are, which is faux outrage generation machine. And that, ladies and gentlemen, is where we're at. And we are so thankful for it, aren't we, Jeff?
0: So, yep. And because they stopped him in the first administration, you know,
1: correct,
0: the Scaramucci play, Flynn, Bannon, all these people that were surrounded by President Trump stopped him. Okay, they were firewalls, and now they can't stop them. Nothing can stop what is coming, and the plan that Q lines out is Trump's plan, period. I mean, you know, you can focus on the stupid ass, you know, JFK Jr. drops, or you can look at all of the Q drops, Shady Groove, and that's the difference right here on the MG Show.
1: Well, the difference actually is here on the MG Show is to the MG Show what trust the plan meant was trust Donald Trump, okay? That's what trust the plan meant. Trust the plan means that we are trusting in the idea that when given the opportunity, the man that we elected to do the right thing will do the right thing. Listen to that again. When we give him the opportunity, the man that we elected to do the right thing would do the right thing. And we have never seen that. We have never seen one instance of Obama given the opportunity to do the right thing and doing the right thing. Bush, Clinton, Bush Sr., none of them, or Biden, none of them did the right thing when given the opportunity. The reason that they're all so flipped out right now, Jeff, is because Donald Trump is doing the right thing. Prove me wrong.
0: Yeah. Finn says Q is turning out to be reliable, solid information that can be shown to be accurate. And that's what we're doing here because, you know, everybody's like, oh, well, you know, we got attacked heavily for this.
1: Yeah, we did.
0: For covering Q, like reporting on it, you know.
1: Just wanted to talk about it.
0: So, you know, and to show you that we've been right for so long, guys, it's kind of, you know, it sucks to be right, but it's also great to be right. It's great to understand what your president is doing, and that's what Q did, Shady.
1: I think that's a good point to make right there, sir. I think that's something that maybe a lot of people are skipping over because I'm having the time of my life.
0: Yeah.
1: Having the time of my life.
0: Doom scrolling.
1: Defending Donald Trump. Like, okay, so now we've got all these people that have turned. Okay, so we were standing up and we were
0: and they were allegedly our friends, too.
1: Exactly right. A huge amount of them. And, you know, they're all the ones that at one point they were Q, then they're against Q, then they accused the CIA, then they agree with General Flynn, and now all of a sudden, look where they're at. They're all anti-MAGA, aren't they? Mm-hmm. And so what? So defending Donald Trump to Democrats was pretty useless. Like, that was like, a, you know, what the hell ever. Defending Donald Trump against these people is fun because they're lying morons. They'll say things that are literally contradicted in video on air that they've said before over and over again. And then they like come to you and say, oh, we've got credibility. Yeah. Isn't that right, Tucker?
0: Yeah. Yeah. Mm-hmm.
1: And so Dina
0: Donahue says, people still mock QAnon. Screw them. Who was mocking QAnon? The mainstream media? Donnie O'Sullivan? Alex Kaplan from Media Matters? The Flynn Network?
1: Mm-hmm.
0: Who are the people mocking QAnon?
1: And making
0: the same people that are mocking President Trump. Capiche?
1: And making it loud, making it look like making it look like they're the 50-60%, when in all reality, just like Democrats, they're 20-30%. You only got about 20% of people that are even seeing any of this nonsense. Only 10% of the country is even on Twitter, guys.
0: Yeah.
1: So all these opinions out there, you know, this graphic they're putting out about Tucker's popularity? His popularity is growing because they're spreading his content in Qatar and in the Middle East and overseas. In Iran and overseas in Russia. So his numbers are going up, and they're pointing to that and saying, oh, look, Tucker Carlson for president.
0: They're saying Tucker Massey. Most people in my real life have no idea who Tucker is. Maybe they might know him from Fox News a long time ago. And maybe they might know Massey. I doubt it. You know, Tucker and Massey for president. I mean, just take your... It's the stupidest thing I've ever heard.
1: 47 in the chat. If you love the energy coming at you on Monday morning to cut through the chaos of psycho babble out there, because all of us are going somewhere that these people aren't going. You know where we're going, Jeff? We're going to the golden age, and we're going together. We're going to take all of you with us. We're going right to the golden age. You know where these people are going to be? They're going to be still trapped in the Cold War.
0: Yeah. Yeah. Guess where
1: Look
0: we
1: at
0: are,
1: 47s.
0: Get, uh-oh.
1: Oh, no.
0: Hang on.
1: Did we hit a roadblock already?
0: There's no recent activity. Let me see. Where's my podcast and show? Let me just go to my homepage here. Oh, there we go. Guess where we are, Shady Grove?
1: What is that?
0: Guess where we are.
1: Is that Spotify?
0: This is Spotify. Our first post is this. It's this.
2: It's called We Do a Little Trolling.
0: Yeah, yeah, we do a little trolling. We are back on Spotify, guys, officially. Thank you very much to Shady. Thank you so much for doing this, taking the point on this, and Yeti as well. You guys somehow, some way, got us back on Spotify, and I just want to give you a big round of applause. Everybody, let's go. 47s in the chat. And guys, I want to let you guys know, too, that we need you to go over there. If you don't have a Spotify account, now's the time to get one. Yep. Get over there and follow us, guys, because this is the real deal, guys. Let me just show you what happened, because, guys, this is we're back on Spotify, okay? Elon Musk sues Media Matters. This is an article. Despite its rules, Spotify is still hosting Booga Booga Booga Q supporting shows. Oh my God. 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Matrix Groove Show. Ooh, program that has been banned from YouTube. 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QAnon influencer Jeffrey Peters and Known Online is in the Matrix. 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Ooh, booga booga. 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Soros-funded censors tried to silence our show. They failed again. The MG Show doesn't bow to globalist gatekeepers. Trump's America is rising. Keep listening and keep sharing, Shady.
1: Yes, keep sharing, because now we're on the network that can actually stand up to the nonsense. The Joe Rogans of the world, the Alex Joneses of the world, these crazy people that have been utilizing their microphone to gaslight, virtue signal, and derail your ability to understand what it is that Donald Trump's doing. They're trying to get in front of you and be a clown. Think of it like a court jester in the old world. It gets in front of you, and it's dressed up all goofy, and it has the crazy hat on, and it's bouncing around, and it's trying to keep your attention away from what it is that Donald Trump is doing. Because if you pay attention to what Donald Trump is doing, the winning is so hard, it's so hard-hitting, you're not going to want to look at that damn court jester anymore. It looks like an idiot. It looks like a window-licking fool. And that's exactly what I think that Donald Trump is doing with all these people. And he brings in Bibi, and he sets him down. He's putting these... Whenever Q said, we are saving Israel for last, you are seeing it. You are seeing it all right now in public. The stuff that's going on Twitter in public regarding Israel is no different than the stuff that was going on the Chan boards that you never saw and was completely edited from society before.
0: Yeah.
1: It's the same thing. Yeah. Now you can see it. Now we're in a world that's one-to-one, so we can start to actually dig through this stuff and make sense of it utilizing your own discernment.
0: That's right. So let's go into some pesky Q proofs over the weekend, Shady. There were many.
1: There were.
0: All right. So this guy right here, Real Robert, it has got 321,000 followers. And he's talking about Solomon's reporting. Here's Barack Obama giving an interview to NPR, unwittingly revealing collusion of the CIA's intelligence assessment, claiming Russia helped Donald Trump win the election before they had even started the work. Okay? But wow, imagine that. That is a Q post on 4/16/2020. Okay, this is a transcript video, NPR's exit interview with Hussein Obama. Think then, he didn't have the IC report. Think now, the IC report was out knowingly, okay? So let's go to the actual Q proof, because everybody thinks that they know everything, but, you know, Q alerted us earlier. This is it. Check it out.
2: You talked about this with the comedian Trevor Noah the other day. And you said a number of things in a row. You observed that there had been contacts between members of Mr. Trump's staff and Russian officials. Right. You noted that Trump benefited from the hacks. Your spokesman, Josh Earnest, has gone on to say this week that it's obvious that Trump knew what was going on. To what extent are you suggesting some kind of cooperation between the president-elect and Russian officials here?
3: Well, I'm not suggesting cooperation at all. Keep in mind that those statements were in the context of everyone now acting surprised by the CIA assessment that this was done purposely to improve Trump's chances. And my only point was, that shouldn't be treated as a blockbuster, because that was the worst-kept secret in this town. Everybody understood that. It was reported on. Steve, if you go back and look at your stories, if you read any mainstream publication, you would see that if you have a hack of the DNC and a hack of Hillary Clinton's most senior advisor's emails, and those things are then released in drip, drip, drip fashion over the course of months, and that seem to generate consistently negative coverage, despite the fact that there's nothing in there that's particularly controversial, that it's mostly just, as I said, political gossip or routine emails between folks who are working in a campaign environment, then it's a pretty clear inference that people would draw and did draw that this was helping the Trump campaign and it was hurting the Hillary campaign. That doesn't mean that the Trump campaign was coordinating. It just means that they understood what everybody else understood, which was that this was not good for Hillary Clinton's campaign.
0: And that was it. So it's funny how all of a sudden people are coming up on that. So let me just, you know, break it down real quick, Shady, because this is a pesky Q proof, okay? That was post 3972. That was dropped on April 16th of 2020. The drop Q posted links to December 19th, 2016 NPR exit interview transcripts and video. Quote, and Q says, quote, think then. Think now. Start at 1540. Knowingly. Q. Why it matters. At 1540 in the interview, Obama is already stating the fact that Putin and Russia interfered specifically to help Trump win. Weeks before the intelligence community assessment, the ICA, actually was released on January 6th, 2017. So the timeline, let's get this straight. Straight from the records. No spin. This is all proof. It's all there. December 9th, 2016, Obama orders IC review. Mid-December, Obama goes on NPR, pushing the BS pre-baked wrap-up smear narrative. And January 6th is when the ICA, January 6th, 2017, is when the ICA dropped the collusion Obama was already selling. Okay, this wasn't analysis. It was manufactured to launch the Russia hoax, the Crossfire Hurricane, the Mueller probe, and years of lawfare against President Trump. Q flagged that exact moment in deep state. The deep state tipped the hand. That was Obama knowingly showing you that this could be admissible in court, essentially. Shady saying that he knew about this before the intelligence briefing. I mean, this is huge, guys. And it's a manufactured intel to launch the Russia hoax, Crossfire Hurricane, the Mueller probe, and years of lawfare against our president. I mean, that's really what that was. And Q told us on 4/16/2020.
1: Amazing, right? To see now, he just showed you the evidence. Like, there's no ambiguity at all in what Jeff just showed you right there. that is legitimately what he said, that's legitimately what it was that he was trying to do. You guys have to understand, the people that are currently trying to tell you that, you know, Donald Trump is deep state and all this nonsense that they're doing, why are they doing that? They're doing that for Obama. They are trying to cover up for this. This right here, what Jeff is just talking about right now, this is the thing that they don't want out there, because what it's going to reveal on the backside, in my opinion, is all the cohesive network's ability to work against you, the American people, in the background. Without a president pushing this, this would have never went anywhere. Even Clapper and other people in the intel community were pushing back on this at lower levels, massive pushback on this nonsense. But they needed it bad. This is the reason that you know the difference between the people that are currently telling you that Trump is deep state and them as the deep state. Because of the reality of the situation that they are not willing to talk about. They're not willing to talk about any of these different things that are coming out whatsoever in regards to what it was that they utilized to try to take Trump down. Because they all stood back and pretended like it was a legitimate thing. Oh, yeah, let's just see how the investigation plays out. We don't know this. We don't know that. Meanwhile, Q was showing us information in real time that was saying this is how this isn't true. This is how this InfoWars thing isn't true. This is how this Wall Street Journal thing isn't true. This is how this narrative isn't true, over and over again. So our minds were digging through this long ago. So we're already convinced, you're preaching to the choir type thing whenever we see this stuff. So we have a leg up on our ability to present it to you, and a very good job. Thank you very much, Jeff.
0: Thank you. And I mean, you can't deny that. Okay?
1: That's correct.
0: It was a Q post, but
4: Q is Israeli intelligence.
0: No, Q is not Israeli intelligence. Q is Donald Trump. That was Donald Trump intelligence, guys.
1: Q was here fighting Israeli intelligence. Israeli intelligence is Mossad, and Mossad and the CIA and MI5 and Five Eyes aren't the countries that they're spawned in. They're a big globalist network, and they're actually the people that push things like climate change and DEI and transgender for everybody.
0: Yeah. So let's look at this, too. This is very interesting. This is President Trump's latest post. Look at this, Shady Grove.
1: I saw
0: USA,
1: this.
0: 1, 2, 3. No booms. Three booms here, but we already had this guy dead. And then we, you know, obviously went and did that. Navy destroyed, Air Force destroyed, Air Defense destroyed, Shady. And by the way, that was posted at 9:46. Boom, boom, boom.
1: Oh, now you're just making connections
0: boom,
1: that aren't.
0: Boom, boom.
1: Just because there's four booms and there's, I mean.
0: Three,
1: man,
0: booms.
1: Three. I mean, just because there's three booms there and three booms there means nothing.
0: Mm.
1: Or does it?
0: Mm. President Trump's timestamp is 9:46 a.m. Timestamps are important. Q post 9:46 drops the booms. Okay. Boom, boom, boom. Okay. The booms are loud right now, too, Shady Group, because the U.S. Navy, the Air Force, the missile defense is fully operational on our side. But on their side, the booms. Iran's Navy, boom.
1: Boom.
0: Iran's Air Force, boom.
1: Boom.
0: Iran's air defense, boom.
1: And you know what would be even funnier if you were to put China in there instead of Iran? Huh. Chinese air defense.
4: China.
1: China sponsored it. Oh, China said, oh, we'll protect you. Don't worry about those big, bad Americans. We're going to put all this stuff in there. You buy all this stuff from us. We'll protect you. We'll back you up militarily, too. Well, how's that working out for you?
0: Well, the didn't work.
1: That didn't work, did it? Yeah. No, sir. Bad plan.
0: Rev Rob, thank you. I've missed a couple. G Brothers, thank you. I've seen a couple of others. I can't remember, guys, but thank you for the gifts to the MG show, getting people clothed with those red castles. Thank
1: new
0: you.
1: New month.
0: So that is a boom, boom, boom, guys. And I think Mike Hess also noticed that, but timestamps are important. Thank you, Hess.
1: Yeah, that's
0: all right. And he's back on X as well. Now we got Comey in the dock, because that's what this is about, Shady Group. This is about Comey in the dock, okay? This is C. Herridge. This new article posted by Herridge subscribers, acting Todd, AG Todd Blanche, says that the indictment against Comey is based on more than just an Instagram post. Bigger slam dunk charges coming, okay? Comey may get tripped up by the same criminal statute he relied on to investigate the Trump team during the Russia collusion probe.
1: What does that unlock?
0: Oh, my God. I'm sure Q never said anything like that.
1: You need to settle down. You're acting like you've heard that before.
0: Oh, my gosh. Oh, my gosh, Shady Group. Evidence to free Flynn currently being used to indict others. Grand jury 302 mod one count. Who listened in two counts? FISA, six counts. FBI agent one Pienka. Flynn interview. If FISA warrant was illegal. If FISA warrant was predicted on. Illegal, uncooperated. If FISA actors purposely withheld exculpatory evidence from the court, watch what happens next.
1: I love the way you're reading that with such enthusiasm.
0: How do you guys know everything? We don't know everything. We're just looking at the news that comes out and looking. Oh, my gosh, that reminds me of a Q post because news unlocks map.
1: And that's the reason that we actually took the time to read the Q post and to go through them one by one in real time to dissect them, because whenever things happen, it reconnects to our experience in real life. And whenever people see this, you know, this energy that you're putting into it, they're like, it's very hard to understand people not realizing that you understood that. Listen, this is the dynamic, the optic. You are getting what you paid for. I'm going to say that again. You, my friends, are the buyer of the product, and the product was Donald Trump. You are getting what you pay for. Not only are you got a $20,000 car for $10. Literally. That's how this works. And so now all these people are screaming at you, oh, he didn't fulfill his promises. He didn't do this. He didn't do that. Little nippers, little munchkin elf, ridiculous crap spewing morons. You're getting what you paid for in triplicate at minimum. Realize it. Understand it. Help support him. Be vocal. We need to go back to the moment where, you know, the people that were dumb were afraid for other people to know that they were dumb. Right now we're in a situation where the people who are dumb think that everybody thinks they're smart.
0: Yeah. Wow.
1: This is amazing. I mean, that's just amazing to see how that unlocks. This is not conjecture. He's showing you that the same evidence used to free Flynn is being used to indict Comey.
0: That's right.
1: Am I wrong about that?
0: No, you're not wrong at all, because it's making false statements. Okay. And let me just get to the actual code.
1: I'm sweating over here.
0: I know. I'm watching you sweat, and I'm kind of liking it because it's good.
1: Thank you, man. It's only like 9:30.
0: Catherine Herridge highlights the irony. Comey may be tripped up on the same statute, 18 U.S.C. 1001, false statements. Same. Using the same evidence that freed Michael Flynn, FISA abuse, withheld exculpatory info, illegal unsubstantiated warrants to indict others via grand jury. Boomerang.
1: I mean, I'm stunned. We were sitting there talking about it this morning. I'm like, looking at it, I'm like, wow, that is amazing.
0: Yeah.
1: And the connection to Flynn is very interesting, too. Kind of just the idea that they were utilizing. See, this, we talk about rubber bullet and we talk about Flynn. This also adds to the pile of evidence on that front as well, to the idea of Flynn took a quote rubber bullet and effectively this whole Comey thing could out that plan in the long run. We'll see. Maybe it does. Maybe it doesn't.
0: Yeah. In either way, whether you like Flynn or not, it was still a rubber bullet, and rubber bullets sting. They don't last long. He got $1.5 million out of it. He was supposed to get 50, okay? So, you know, and he's now not talking very highly about President Trump. We also got another one, all assets foreign and domestic deployed, in case you missed it. Did Q ever talk about the SDNY?
1: Yes, sir.
0: Oh, my God. Stop it.
1: Oh, you're going to go into another one.
0: SDNY U.S. Attorney Jay Clayton, Shady, dropped the hammer, and this was a while back, but I just caught it again and, you know, wanted to make a Q-proof because of it. SPLC was creating the hate in order to expand their mission of combating hate.
1: Well, Jeff, listen, you don't have hate. You don't have any hate to combat unless you make it, sir.
0: Yeah. And they were doing that with foreign actors funding the division so Americans fight each other. All assets, foreign and domestic, deployed. This ties in to our Arabella research, Shady Groove. The SPLC pulled $275,000 straight from Arabella's new venture fund, okay, for their on their own 2023-990 form. That was then their primary. So then Arabella's dark money, the 1630 fund, Hopewell fund, North fund, launders the foreign plus domestic billionaire cash through these pass-through foundations, because they all have foundations and institutes for a reason, stupid, and to smear you and me and MAGA patriots, to go against the secure borders, to go against everything Trump and traditional values of America, guys. I mean, that's really it. I mean... While the grift machines like the SPLC secretly fund the very, very extremists that they pretend to fight. So Q was right. They all have foundations and institutes for a reason. Stupid. This is a pesky Q proof. Trump's DOJ is exposing the swamp. Okay. Check it out, Shady Groove. This is, and we didn't play this, but I just check it out. Wow.
5: We had a case in the Justice Department. Last week, the Southern Poverty Law Center. The case, at bottom, and these are allegations, but at bottom, the allegations are that this organization was creating hate in order to expand their mission of combating hate. If that's going on, and it is, it's going on in America. It's going on through organizations like that. It's also going on with foreign actors funding these types of organizations because they want us to fight with each other. We had a case.
0: Oh, wow. It almost looks like we're right again, Shady.
1: Bro, have you been paying attention to the excuses? I mean, like, are you listening to any of the Democrats that are talking about this and saying, like, they're saying, like, oh, well, they were paying their plans to be over there. Like they're the authorities. Like you have some sort of a right as, like to, you know, pay people to go infiltrate groups and report back to the SPLC. That is not what was happening, but that's what they've told their minions that are happening. That's happening. The reality of the situation is so much darker than any of this. Dig into it. Take 10 minutes. Dig into the names of the people and look who the people are that were being funded within the group. They're the leaders of the group. Okay. The people like Proud Boys and the people like Oath Keeper, Stuart Rhodes, all these guys like Alex Jones types on our side. Okay. They're the same thing. It's the exact same thing as the people that are being funded from the SPLC. All of this is being funded against you. Guys, it's your unity as a country that is under attack. That's what's under attack. They've started this by screaming at you, diversity is your strength. Right now, the people that are fake MAGA are screaming at you, oh, you know, Donald Trump is sold out to Israel. He's done this. He's done that. Look over here. Look at my candidate. Charlie Kirk's wife is doing this and da da da da. Look over here. Look at me. Look at my candidate. Look what they're doing, guys. Why is this not exactly the same thing? What are they doing? Yeah. They're trying to distract you.
0: Yeah.
1: Using bread and circuses.
0: Red Pill Pusher says, I want to know why some of these yahoos are being pardoned. I think it's because the actual cases that they used and what they brought against them was bad. Okay. It was illegal. It was wrong. Okay. Doesn't mean that they couldn't get retried with something else.
1: I think that's a great point to make. And I don't think that's the part of the reason after digging into it, after the pardons for everybody on J6, the way that they organized those cases, they lumped them together. Mm-hmm. Investigations into one family were being piggybacked off of investigations into another family. And so whenever you're doing that sort of nonsense, everybody is in this. It's all wrong. Every investigation should be the individual human being, not multiple people, not groups of people. None of that should be going on. So effectively, they were able to contaminate or taint any real evidence against any one of these people like Jake Lang or Stuart Rhodes or whoever. And so to get the people that were innocent out, they were mixed in with the people that were guilty.
0: So then you've got declassed by FBI Director Cash Patel. Black and white treason was exposed. Hillary Clinton promised Adam Schiff a CIA director position if he helped Russia laundering hoax, guys. Who else did who was promised the Supreme Court? According to Q, Loretta Lynch on the tarmac with Bill Clinton and Hillary Clinton. So very interesting that Hillary, and that's why it's more believable because of the D-class, and it even says in the D-class, okay, that that Hillary promised Schiff a CIA director position if he helped Russia laundering. So Russia laundering through the Trump money through the Trump organization is how he was doing it. The 302 details Schiff directing leaks for a constitutional crisis, also a Q post. So Russia failed deep state coup distraction. Schiff and crew pushing false evidence. D-class would expose all is a Q post. And Q was right again. The cabal offered power to betray the Republic. Look at this, Shady Groove. Wow.
6: You, Congressman, the president personally attacked you yesterday at a conservative political action summit, and he balked at specifically the broadening of the investigation into his finances. Can you clarify exactly what Democrats are looking for here? Is it his tax returns?
7: Well, I'm not surprised the president has balked at...
0: Now, there's the D-class right here, okay? FBI right here, okay? This is, by the way, a background, entered 2016, October... I can't read that, but various HPSCI staff colleagues, if Hillary Clinton were to become the elected representative, Adam Schiff of California would be offered to a position of the director of the CIA.
7: Congress looking into his personal business, something he's tried to draw a red line around. But we have seen from our own investigation, as well as the special counsel's, just how perilous it would be for the country if we ignored or allowed him to draw red lines. The Moscow Trump Tower deal, for example, is among the most disturbing, because that's something the president was pursuing throughout the midst of the presidential campaign while saying he was having no business dealings with the Russians. That was a deal that stood to make him more money than any other deal in his life. And it was a deal where he was pursuing help from the Kremlin, from Putin himself, at a time when Putin was seeking relief from sanctions. And that is the most compromising circumstance that I can imagine. So we are certainly looking deep into the set of issues around Moscow Trump Tower. We're also looking at persistent allegations that the Russians have been laundering money through the Trump organization.
0: There it is, guys. Director of the CIA. Wow.
1: So I think this gives us a moment to take a little bit of note as to the society that we live in and the society that we want to live in. The society that the globalist order that tell you that they're better than you want you to live in is the society where what Mr. Schiff was showing you there is the way things occur. You do my bidding and I give you a promotion. Notice how they all say, oh, are you going to do Trump's bidding? It's interesting that they're using that language because they are in the world. If they're using that language, they're in the world of blackmail already. That's where they're at. That's the way they think. That's not the way your mind thinks. You don't think like, oh, people that do people's bidding, because you don't understand what it means to be in the mafia. Donald Trump made the point the other day. They used the term 86. 86 is a mafia term for getting rid of me permanently. Favor for promotion. In other words, you do something stupid and you get promoted. What have we been saying here? Politicians aren't dumb. They're just doing the things that it is that you're not willing to do. Merit-based. Donald Trump represents merit-based. A merit-based system means that not only this stuff about illegal immigration, you come here to be an illegal immigrant. Merit-based means if you do a good job, you get a promotion in your job. These people in government, they do the wrong thing for the wrong people. They get the promotion. That's the reason people keep falling uphill in government, okay? Yeah. It's not a merit-based system. It's a mafia system controlled by the same numbnuts that are Alex Jones and Tucker Carlson and Megyn Kelly. Those people are puppeted by the same puppeteer.
0: So Stevia Girl says, does that imply Schiff believed the leak and did not know it was fake news, or did he know it was lies? He was promised the CIA position if he lied.
1: Correct.
0: If knowingly.
1: It didn't work. You see? It
0: didn't work.
1: It went sideways on him.
0: Yeah. Good question. Thank
1: you. So they had to come up with like all this other stuff, like impeachment and COVID and to cover it up. So hopefully they get down the road far enough that you'd forget about it. But guess what, Jeff? Todd Blanche doesn't seem to be forgetting about it. And the DOJ seems like they're not concerned. And Pirro and others don't seem like they're forgetting.
0: Yeah. So Schiff knew it was baloney from the onset. Absolutely. Yep. Yes.
1: Correct.
0: Yes. You're welcome. And so now we've got more confirmation of bigger slam dunk charges coming. Public understanding of events just around the corner. More confirmation. It's not just the seashells, guys. Check it out.
8: Vaughn, to former FBI Director James Comey, a grand jury has indicted the former FBI director for this Instagram post. I want to put it up. I think a lot of folks have seen it at this point. 8647 in seashells, which the indictment says, quote, a reasonable recipient who is familiar with the circumstances would interpret as a serious expression of an intent to do harm to the President of the United States. How does that image of seashells amount to a serious threat against the president's life?
9: Well, every case requires an investigation. And what you just showed is one part of that investigation. What you just showed is the Instagram post. Rest assured that the career assistant United States attorneys in North Carolina, the career FBI agents, the career Secret Service agents that investigated this case didn't just look at the Instagram post and walk away. That's why you saw an indictment last week, notwithstanding the fact that it was last May that the post was made. So I am not permitted to get into the details of what the grand jury heard or found, as you know, but rest assured that it's not just the Instagram post that leads somebody to...
0: It's not just the seashells.
1: But
0: okay.
1: That's correct.
0: Wow.
1: What is interesting here is you notice how the media are very, very critical of the case? I just want you to pay attention to the subtlety. Notice how the media is able to try to take apart the case that is maybe that they're trying to present that isn't valid. Did you see the media ever do that with Donald Trump? Did you see the media ever try to like pick apart the E. Jean Carroll case? Or did you ever see them try to pick apart the Southern District of New York case? They really just kind of, or the impeachment for that matter, or the Russia hoax. They don't try to pick apart any of it. They just say, oh, they believe that what is said, and then they attack you for trying to deny it. But in this situation, no. What are they doing right there? Think about it, guys. Look at the way that they criticize. They can look at a case and see this. Comey's innocent with no evidence whatsoever. But with all of this evidence that Donald Trump is innocent, you don't even look at a single shred of it. You pretend like it doesn't exist. This is the dynamic that we can clearly see when you slow down, simplify.
0: It's just seashells, Shady.
1: It's just seashells, dude. Just a couple of seashells by the seashore. She's selling them. No.
0: Another pesky Q proof, Q drop 4822. What happens if Biden became POTUS knowing, through Hunter plus one, took massive amounts of bribes to change policy towards Ukraine in favor of Ukraine? Would Ukraine own and control the White House? Q drop 4959, Shady. What groups are financing Ukraine? Why was Hunter in Ukraine? What did Pop threaten to withhold? $1 billion? Who benefits? Blackmail? Bribe? Extortions? Now, there's a new declassified document that the NSA intercepted Zelensky plus Biden's U.S. aid laundered $200 million of your taxpayer money to back Biden in 2024 campaign and DNC via fake clean energy scams. 90% diverted. This is what you call a pesky Q proof. Q was right again. Ukraine aid, Biden family bribery, and D.C. money laundering op. Trump called it. Tulsi exposed it. The storm is here, guys. Check it out, Shady. Wow. I mean, it's crazy.
1: This is fast moving show, guys.
10: The United States government, the National Security Agency, intercepted conversations of President Zelensky's government in Ukraine in 2022, late 2022, conspiring with federal workers at the USAID to come up with a plan to take $200 million of USAID money. That is your money, folks, taxpayer money, route it through a series of transactions, move it into the United States, and launder it into Joe Biden's 2024 campaign and the Democratic National Committee. We have the intercepts for the first time. Tulsi Gabbard's team was willing to declassify them. There is now an investigation underway, beginning with USAID, to look at who was involved, whether any crimes were committed, and if that is the case, to refer that to the FBI in the next few days. Those declassified documents up at justthenews.com. You can go check about it today. Members of Congress have been clamoring all day to get their hands on the documents. I expect Tulsi Gabbard to make a statement later tonight on where things are evolving in her investigation.
0: So who benefits? What did Joe Biden get? U.S. intercepted Ukraine government messages discuss plot route money to Biden reelection. Again, guys, there's the post. What groups are financing Ukraine? Why are they financing Ukraine? Why was Hunter in Ukraine? What did Pop threaten to withhold? The $2 billion. Remember that, guys? $1 billion. Who benefits? What did Biden receive in return? Okay. What did he receive? He received $200 million of donations to his campaign, Shady.
1: Yes.
0: Wow. Q-proof. Very pesky.
1: Q-proof. Mm-hmm.
0: Wow. It's just insane, guys.
1: I'm giving them just a second to let that settle so that you see the depth, the length, the breadth, and the width of what we have just outlined for you in the last 40 minutes here. This is not a joke. And all of these people that are pulling their hair out about Israel, that are screaming and yelling that Donald Trump is this and Donald Trump is that. Whenever Q said we're saving Israel for last, this is what it meant, in my opinion. It meant to expose the op, expose the operation, to show the world that the human beings that are in Israel are exactly like the human beings that are in America, that are exactly like the human beings that are in Venezuela, that are exactly like the human beings that are in China, that are exactly like the human beings that are all over Europe being inundated by this nonsense from the exact same non-human beings, whatever the hell they are. I don't really care. What they do think is they think that they are allowed rulership over you. And what Donald Trump is doing is he's helping break that bond with the rulership that has decided that you owe it. We don't owe it. The rest of the world, let me tell you something. The rest of the world kind of owes it. America doesn't owe it. It owes us. And that's the relationship that we should be having with it. And Donald Trump is putting that right. And it is not happy about that.
0: Mm. Wow, guys.
1: It's amazing, dude. I mean, you know, it's like amazing to be able to, you know, like we're talking about. It's not a funny thing to say to you that we are so excited to come here and talk to you whenever we talk to you, because we feel like that we're honest. We're honestly getting somewhere with what we're doing here. We see it happening every day. We can see the movement, the truth movement in America, getting out of the morass of the Alex Jones grip, of the network of doom and gloom grip. The doom and gloom network wants you to believe that America is going away and there's nothing that you can do about it. The golden age people are trying to get you to believe that America is here to stay, and the 250-year anniversary that we're celebrating today is going to be remembered on the 500-year anniversary. We'll be celebrating 250 years from now, looking back saying, wow, we wouldn't be here if it wasn't for Donald Trump and those patriots in that time.
0: Wow. Crazy, isn't it?
1: That's what I'm here for.
0: Yeah. Yeah. So, just amazing, guys. You know, boom, boom, boom, 946. I mean, Biden received money laundered from USAID, from Ukraine, guys. That's why they didn't like Trump in Ukraine, Shady. I mean, it's insane.
1: Of course.
0: What we're seeing is insane. And it's all Q proofs, guys. So it didn't happen in the first administration. Much of it, some of it did, but much of it did not. And we're here in the second administration with all the ass hats out, okay, and Trump's real cabinet in, and now the Q map can unlock the proofs because news unlocks map, Shady Group.
1: And because people are actually doing investigations into the criminal activity that we saw and could prove years ago. the reality is we just saw the proof, and we could see that the proof existed, and that we knew that one day that the proof was going to be used. The gaslighting, especially that you're talking about right there from that era, this is a little bit of the point that I made earlier about look at the critique. Did they critique? Did you see the Wall Street Journal, MSNBC, NBC, CBS, the New York Times? Did you see a single criticism of Joe Biden saying that we just decided that if they didn't get rid of the prosecutor, we weren't giving them $1 billion? You didn't see a single entity criticize that. And as a matter of fact, in their reporting, when you read the reporting, they don't even acknowledge that that happened. And so the impeachment thing took place simply because Donald Trump saw that video and he said to Zelensky, hey, it looks like you got a corruption problem whenever the people that are elected to prosecute the criminals are being ousted with $1 billion quid pro quo from our old vice president. That looks odd. That's why he got impeached, because he noticed the crime. You see, MG Show got censored because we noticed the government corruption. We didn't get censored because we told you that JFK Jr. was alive and that Bigfoot had come in for a visit and sat down for dinner last night. We could have told you that. Instead, we told you about government corruption. One, would not have gotten us censored. Two, got us to be the most censored. Isn't that interesting that nobody else talks about Q the way that this show does?
0: Yeah, and do you know that there's now a Bigfoot emoji on if you update your iPhone?
1: Jeff, today in irrelevant information.
0: Oh. I give a lot of irrelevant information, apparently.
1: No, actually, that's actually very relevant information. I'm going to start using that in my communications with the counselor.
0: To Yeti.
1: You just told him that Yeti's our counselor. Yeah.
0: We also had a Delta alert, same day, different years, same words, same energy. On May 2nd, 2020, President Trump drops the hammer on Russia hoax, the biggest political scandal in American history, and calls it straight up treason. Spygate memes flood the timeline, exposing Obama and the crew colluding to take down the next president. May 2nd, President Trump calls out crying Chuck Schumer and the Democrats, Barack Hussein Obama's crooked AG Holder, and the rest of the sleazebag crew as highly dishonest people who are, in many ways, treasonous for trying to destabilize the United States and rig the election again. They rigged 2020, and they're still coming for 2026 midterms. Republicans, terminate the filibuster and pass the safeguards now, guys. Look at this. Here it is. Treasonous. Boom. Never has a president left office to collude with others to impede the next sitting president of the United States of America until Obama. Shady.
1: It never happened until him.
0: Wow.
1: 200 plus years of history. It never happened until him.
0: Wow. There's just so much, guys. I can't keep up with it.
1: But let's take that one step further. Why did he do that? Mm-hmm. Because he knows what he did during his administration. You see, the crime, to cover it up, it's always about the cover up. The criminal activity that he did during his administration is the reason that he couldn't allow Trump to win. And that's why they tried to stop him, because they knew that Trump would start piece by piece undoing everything that they did that was wrong. And that is exactly what Trump has done. So they were right in their assessment about what it was Trump was going to do. So they panicked. And when they panicked, this is what they came up with. Russia, Russia, Russia.
0: Mm-hmm. I want to quickly,
1: Marco Roommate's Old Rubio. Boy, oh boy, we need some medicine.
0: My God. That is, dude, it's Monday.
1: You could have waited until after the break for that one.
0: Marco Rubio's old roommate.
1: Yes, sir. That sounds so much better.
0: And friend. David Rivera got hauled into federal custody after being convicted on every count for secretly lobbying for Nicolas Maduro's communist regime. This is what accountability looks like under President Trump's America's First Term, Shady. Jury convicts ex-Florida ex-congressman secretly lobbying Venezuela. There he is right there. Venezuela. $50 million influence campaign. And then this is the Congressman David Rivera from Miami, Rubio's roommate, and their former Florida legislature days, was avowed anti-communist who sold out for millions from Maduro, convicting of failing to register as a foreign agent, FARA. conspiracy to commit money laundering and tax evasion. The judge locked him up immediately. This is Miami corruption trial, gets a marquee witness. Marco Rubio actually was there, guys, the flight as a flight risk as well. Guilty across the board. Rubio and Representative Pete Sessions both testified against him, Shady. Okay, so Maduro didn't hire some random lobbyists in 2017. They specifically targeted the man closest to the rising foreign policy hawk in the Senate. Rubio saw through it, went on Venezuela radio, and warned Maduro his path wouldn't end well. Now, Rubio is Secretary of State and National Security Advisor, crushing it for President Trump and you and I in America. While Maduro faces drug trafficking charges in New York, the regime's influence op backfired spectacularly. There they are earlier, okay, when he was trying to get close to Rubio. But the same playbook last week when Castro regime, remember this, Castro regime in Cuba was trying to sneak a secret letter into the White House, bypassing Rubio. The messenger got sent packing for lack of diplomatic credentials. These dictators' old tricks aren't working anymore. The FARA agent, the foreign agent influence machine, is being dismantled. This is the Cuba did a bid to bypass Rubio in Trump letter blocked in Miami, guys. Okay, it's all there. So basically, America first means no more unchecked foreign money buying access to our leaders. No more communists and cartels treating U.S. politicians like assets. This is the men. The men of these regimes used to pay off are now testifying for the government or sleeping in federal jail. Guys, we're no longer for sale, okay? We can't be bought. And that's this this video here, Shady Grove, which is ending the thread, I think. Yeah, ending the thread. But America is no longer for sale. It's been a long time since we've had a non-corrupt president who works on behalf of the American people and not himself. And an administration, for that matter.
1: It is an administration. It is him. It is the man. The man in the arena. That is who can't be bought. And because he can't be bought, then they can't buy America. All the other presidents were puppets that not only could be bought, they could be bought for $250. Nothing. Literally, like whatever it was. Put me in a position. I'll do whatever you say. Yeah. Just tell me, sir. Like Adam Schiff. Yeah, put me up there in the House. I'll do whatever you say. Yes. Swalwell. Yeah, I'll do whatever you say. All of these people, they're yes men. They do what they are told. Donald Trump is a F you man, yeah, not a yes man.
0: Jersey Talks, thank you for those five subscriptions. Then he follows it up with a post of a $5 tip as well, saying those gifted subs were for Marco Roommate's old Rubio.
1: Oh, man, I'm glad that Marco Roommate's old Rubio got some cash. We need a gif of that, dude. That was like, that was epic MG show right there.
0: Wow. Now, I haven't seen an update on Rudy Giuliani, guys. Mm-hmm. But we're praying for him. He is in critical but stable condition. Last I checked this morning, I don't know if there's been an update since, you know, about 10 o'clock. But wow.
1: Yeah.
0: You know, really prayers up. 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

Good morning, good afternoon, good evening, ladies and gentlemen, wherever you're situated on this great big beautiful blue globe floating through the void of Yah's creation. It's a Monday, 4th of May, 2026. And, are you feeling like you're standing up in a hammock with roller skates on, juggling chainsaws, trying to sort all this stuff out? Yeah, me too. Guess what, media? You won't be trusted anymore. Wow! All right, campers, welcome to the Monday edition of the WTF Reports. I'm Dave Von Kleist here with the facts, and some people just can't stand those facts. They just don't like them. Yeah. Truth is hate to those who hate the truth. Yeah, I heard that phrase. Oh, gosh, it must be 30 years ago or something. Anyway, like I said, welcome to the Monday edition of the WTF here with the facts, and some people just don't like them. And anyway, this broadcast is brought to you in part, as always, by the Wave Watch. If you haven't checked it out, please do so. You'll be doing yourself, your friends, and your family a big favor when you get yourself up to speed with frequencies. Frequencies are everything. We're learning more and more and more about how frequencies affect your body, affect your mind, your spirit, your organs. And they also affect, you know, bugaboos like bacteria and viruses. So anyway, check out the Rife technology. Understand what a Rife machine is, and then you'll start to get it. You'll understand why the Wave Watch is so cool. It's a Rife machine you wear on your wrist, and it has over 1,000 frequencies on it for all kinds of issues. And I'm not here saying it's going to treat or cure anything, but it certainly is beneficial. So, hey, go to our website, thewtfreports.com. The pop-up there will take you right to an area where you can read all about the Wave Watch and the Rife technology. You'll be doing yourself a big favor. And if you decide to get one, you'll have a hefty discount by using the promo code that's automatically applied when you decide to purchase through our website. Okay, that said, we're hearing a lot about conspiracy theories coming true. And I don't know, it was, what, 22 years? Oh, my gosh, 22 years ago that I released the documentary film 9/11 in Plain Sight. And you can watch it in its full length if you go to my website, davevonkleist.com, and click on the 9/11 information. And you can watch the 9/11 in Plain Sight documentary that came out in 2004. And then the sequel, which was 9/11 Ripple Effect, and that came out in 2008. Yeah, we were producing that in 7. We got it released in 2008. But anyway, I wanted to bring that up because in the introduction of the first documentary, I played word association. And the I would say a word, and you tell me the first word that comes to mind. And so the word was conspiracy. What's the word that comes after that? It's always theory, because

0: Conspiracies are always just theories. They're not real conspiracies, are they? Well, the explanation about that, and I'll repeat it, and there are two words. Conspiracy, defined, means two or more people plan something in secret. Now, the word theory means a concept, a supposition, an idea. Okay? As an example, in theory, if you purchase a raffle ticket, you can win a prize. Now, as long as you don't purchase a raffle ticket, the win is theoretical. However, once you purchase one raffle ticket, it becomes a possibility. It's no longer a theory. It becomes a possibility, remote as it may be. But the point is that the more raffle tickets that you purchase, the more possible and eventually probable the win becomes. You buy a bunch of raffle tickets, you know, whole bunch of raffle tickets, your win becomes more and more possible. Well, this is exactly the same with a conspiracy theory. When you have no evidence whatsoever to support the concept of a conspiracy, then it's just a theory. But once you have a piece of evidence, no matter how circumstantial or flimsy it may be, the concept of the conspiracy becomes a possibility. It's no longer a theory. And the more evidence that you gather, the more possible and eventually probable the conspiracy is. All right, I wanted to lay that groundwork because we've been hearing for the past, 10 years now, one after another, after another, after another of these conspiracy theories turn out not to be theories at all. They become possibilities, and as more and more evidence is gathered, we find out that the conspiracies are real. Okay, that's the way it is. Them's the facts. I mean, this is common sense. I know common sense is illegal. It's frowned upon, it's shunned, and you get in all kinds of trouble when you use common sense. But the bottom line here is that that's the way it is. Now, a lot of people are saying, we're just finding out it's no longer a conspiracy. No, it is a conspiracy. It's no longer a theory. Okay, we're getting the two words mixed. A lot of the social media people putting out there in podcasts are saying, now we know it's no longer a conspiracy. No, now we know it's no longer a theory. Okay, now the reason I wanted to get this in, throw this on the table today, is I wanted to ask a what if. What if there really is weather control, weather manipulation? And I'm talking about creating storms and hurricanes and tornadoes and floods and droughts. And I'm talking about controlling the weather. All right. Now let's utilize common sense. What if there is a technology to control the weather, let's ask ourselves this simple question. If the powers that be can control the weather, would they give us good weather? Or would they give us bad weather? Seriously, if they can control the weather, how would they use that technology? How would they use that control? Well, let's just use common sense. If they could control the weather, in a perfect world, they would give us wonderful weather. And if they had people in mind, okay? If they could control the weather, they could give us good weather. There'd be good crops, okay? The farmers would have abundant crops, okay? And we wouldn't have to worry about hurricanes or tornadoes or anything like that. So if they could control the weather, why wouldn't they give us good weather? Well, what would happen to the price of food if we had perfect weather all the time and it was abundant crops that were being produced? Well, the price of food would go down, wouldn't it? Yeah, we'd have plenty of that. And what would happen if they could do away with all the tornadoes and hurricanes? What would happen to the insurance companies? What would happen, you know, to all of the construction workers, you know, the carpenters and the plumbers and the electricians and, you know, all the people who have to rebuild after a hurricane goes through and wipes out an entire area? Boy, they'd just lose a whole lot of work, wouldn't they? Insurance companies would lose a lot of income because you wouldn't need as much insurance anymore if they could control the weather. You'd be protected from all that type of stuff. So common sense. if conspiracy theorists out there, if they can control the weather, will they give us good weather or will they give us bad weather? I think it's a no-brainer. I think that most of us would say, gosh, it would make more sense to just, you know, tear up the place. You know, insurance companies make lots of money because people would be scared to death of having a flood and having their house destroyed, or having a tornado come through and having their house destroyed, or having a hurricane come through and having their house destroyed. Yeah. So I think it's common sense that, you know, we can come to the conclusion that if there is such a thing as weather control, weather manipulation, I think common sense would tell us that they would use it to their benefit and not ours. I think that makes perfect sense to me. Now, let's apply that to what's been going on over there in Iran. Now, we know that since the beginning of this Iran war, and what are we up to now? It's 75, 80 days. I've lost count. But the point is that we know that, well, first of all, let's back up a little bit. We know that Marco Rubio had basically come out and said that Israel said that they were going to strike Iran. And they knew doggone well that if Israel was to strike Iran, Iran would respond. But they would respond by hitting us, the U.S., because we have all these military bases strategically placed around the Gulf and we're surrounding Iran. Iran's not stupid. They know doggone well that the United States has been supplying Israel with all kinds of money and bombs, and you know how it goes. So it makes common sense that Iran would want to hit our military bases. And they did. They knocked out a whole bunch of bases in the Middle East. A lot of them had these radomes, radar stations. Yeah, radar. And again, if they can control the weather, and they can do so by utilizing these radar stations, these NORAD, whatever you want to call them, common sense would tell me that if they could control the weather, maybe these radar stations have been controlling and manipulating the weather in Iran for years. As a matter of fact, they've been suffering from a 10-year drought. They were actually contemplating evacuating Tehran because they didn't have any water. Their reservoirs were down to like 3 or 4% capacity. They were almost dry. You know, the sound of a straw at the bottom of the glass. They were empty. But all of a sudden, after they knocked out all these radar stations, well, what do you know? It's been raining and snowing and all kind. The reservoirs are filled up again. All the wells are filled up. They got more water now than they've had in a decade. And there are lots and lots of people who are posting about this. Now, as a matter of fact, Mike Adams, health ranger, he posted the following, okay? And this is Mike Adams. This is not Dave. This is Mike Adams. Listen to this.
1: You know, you may not be aware of this, but Tehran was almost made uninhabitable by drought. And the drought was engineered in part by U.S. radar systems that were blasting energy to ionize the atmosphere to steer clouds away from Iran and to actually cause a drought. It's just classic geoengineering, multiple ways to achieve this. But what has happened is that since those large radar installations around the Persian Gulf have been destroyed by Iranian drones, the rains have returned. And now in the last week or so, we have really record rains in Tehran and what was almost uninhabitable. I mean, literally last year, they almost had to think about evacuating large sections of the city, a city of 9 or 10 million people. Now they have plenty of water. Of course, their infrastructure has been destroyed in part and bombed by the United States because of the kinetic war. But the geoengineering war was another kind of warfare. Of course, their infrastructure has suffered an extensive amount of damage due to the kinetic war being waged against Iran by the United States. But the geoengineering war was just another layer on top of that. So the reason I want to mention this is because the the globalist deep state of Western civilization, it wages war on so many levels. There's engineered famine, there's engineered energy scarcity, there's pesticides and herbicides to cause cancer and depopulation, there's weaponized, you know, ticks.
0: Oh, we'll get into that.
1: That cause Lyme disease. There's, you know, everything that you can imagine. There's some kind of weaponized system. The vaccines were weaponized. You know, the information is weaponized by the regime against the people. They roll out many of the same weapons against the American people that they're using against enemy nations like Iran.
0: Okay, I'm going to pause it right there. That's the key. That's the key. If, and I'm saying if they do have that type of control, if they can steer hurricanes and tornadoes and, you know, huge amounts of rain, et cetera, if they can do that, and if, as I was just saying, they're going to use the weather to benefit themselves, protect their profits, protect their control, keep the fear going. If they can control the weather, now we have to ask ourselves the question, have they been doing this domestically? Let that settle in. You know, these huge rainstorms in Texas that create these huge floods, et cetera, et cetera. Or maybe the hurricane that came up, what was it last year? I forget the name of the hurricane, but it came up and went into western North Carolina, wiped out that entire region. Is it possible that those were done deliberately? Well, Glory Oski, you know, I just saw this news article last week that they found huge lithium deposits in the area that was destroyed by that hurricane. Interesting. What a great way to clear out the area, get rid of all those pesky peasants that live in that area by destroying the entire region, all their homes, the infrastructure, the streets, the roads. Yeah, just clear it all out so that they can go in and start strip mining those mountains and get that lithium. Is it possible that maybe some of these fires that we've seen in Maui or in Paradise, California, or the Los Angeles fires? And by the way, have you ever taken a look at the satellite photos of when those fires started in Los Angeles area? It's very interesting because in three different locations, they started at the same time. And remember a couple of years ago, 3 or 4 years ago, remember those fires that were going on up in Ontario? Did you ever see the satellite footage of that area? I've saved it. I've got it on my computer. I saw this one area. It spans an area of maybe 300 or 400 miles in Ontario, north of New York State. And when you watch this satellite, you'll see that, and I counted, approximately 22 fires all starting at the same time over, like I said, a 300 or 400 mile swath of Ontario. How did those fires all start at the same time? And by the way, you can see them. You can see them start because it was clear. There was no rain, no clouds, no thunderstorms, nothing. It's totally clear. You could see, you know, there's no clouds. But all of a sudden, bang, bang, bang, bang, bang, bang, bang, bang, bang, bang. All of these fires started at the same time. So the point is I'm just asking, what if they could control the weather, would they do it domestically? I think the answer is yes. Anyway, if I'm just talking here another conspiracy theory, well, you know what? The evidence is there now. Yeah, it is. Anyway, am I blowing smoke? Get that? Oh, gosh, talking about those fires, and I'm saying I'm blowing smoke, right? Anyway, hey, give me a call. I'd like to hear your opinion on this. Do you think that there is weather control, weather manipulation? And if so, would they use it for the betterment of humanity, or would they do it to destroy things? 215-867 8255. That's the number here. You're welcome to call. The phone lines are open, and I welcome your participation in this program. Okay, I just wanted to throw that out there because, you know, we get to think outside the cage. I mean, that's sort of like our right to do so. A lot of people don't like that, though. But anyway, let's see. There's a couple other things that I wanted to get to here. Just the Mike Adams thing I thought was really interesting. And he's not the only one. Clayton Morris was talking about that, too. And as a matter of fact, there was an Iranian, let me see, this is in, I forget what language they speak there, but I will read the subtitles here. This was on Memory TV. It was translated by, let me see, this is an Iranian television station. And here's what this guy had to say, and I'll have to read the subtitles here. Okay, let's see. Let me kick this off here. He says, Israel and the United States, who claim to have... Let me slow down a little. He's talking real fast. Israel and the United States, who claim to have the capacity to cause drought, and who have been hostile towards us, have been doing this gradually for the past 40 years. I say this with confidence because you can see in satellite images how the clouds shift from their course. I don't care how many people say that this is normal. I say it is not. While Lake Van in Turkey is full of water, he went too fast. While Lake Van in Turkey is full of water, Lake Urmia in Iran has dried up. He said, what do these satellite images show? The clouds that come from the Mediterranean and should enter our country gradually drift towards Turkey and move towards Azerbaijan and Armenia. Okay, and let me see. Now, this is there's a paragraph here. Memory and Memory TV is a nonpartisan, independent research institute providing research, analysis, and translation of primary materials covering a wide range of issues, including on terrorism and ideological trends in the Middle East. These video clips are provided as a public service to an international viewing audience to bridge the language gap and better educate and inform. Material about the statements of terrorists and extremists is provided to alert the public to threats and in no way constitutes an endorsement of such activities. Okay, so that was on Memory TV. All right, so I just wanted to share that. So, yeah, the Iranians are hip to this. And as mentioned, this drought has been going on for over a decade. And as you heard from what Mike Adams was saying, they were actually considering evacuating large portions of Tehran because of the fact that they didn't have any rain. And now, after they blew up all those radar stations, now they got plenty of rain. As a matter of fact, there's a woman, excuse me, by the name of Ariana Masters. You might want to check her out because all she does is she goes through all the satellite imagery, not just in the United States, but around the world, and tracks these storms, and you can see whenever these radomes start blasting their frequencies, you can actually see them. You can see, like, it sort of looks like a bullseye that expands. So they're definitely doing something. They're doing, it's just a conspiracy theory, right? I don't think so. I think that they've been doing this for quite some time. So anyway, let me see. Back to okay. Oh yeah, I wanted to save this. Marco Rubio. I think I played this last week. If I did, okay, I'm repeating it, but it's worth repeating anyway. You know, Marco Rubio was talking about how Iran should redirect its resources to helping its people instead of waging war. Okay, here he is.
2: And at the end of the day, I think that if there are people in Iran who now, given everything that's happened, are willing to move in a different direction for their country, that would be great. Imagine an Iran that instead of spending their wealth, billions of dollars supporting terrorists or weapons, had spent that money helping the people of Iran, you'd have a much different country.
0: So, whoa. Did you hear what he said? Think about how many billions, hundreds of billions, trillions of dollars that the United States spends promoting war. We send all these billions of dollars overseas. By the way, we're still sending the Taliban $40 million a week. Let that settle in. We're spending all this money to promote war and destruction and bombs and killing, etc., etc. And yet our country's falling apart. So listen again, Rubio.
2: And at the end of the day, I think that if there are people in Iran who now, given everything that's happened, are willing to move in a different direction for their country, that would be great. Imagine an Iran that instead of spending their wealth, billions of dollars supporting terrorists or weapons, had spent that money helping the people of Iran, you'd have a much different country. So we are always hopeful that that would exist over there.
0: Yeah. We're hopeful that it would exist over here. Unreal. I mean, talk about saying the quiet part out loud. I mean, this is that's just insanity. Anyway, okay, going to take a quick break.
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0: Okay, about 33 minutes past the hour, whatever hour you're sitting in. And again, the phone lines are open if you'd like to join me. If you think that we conspiracy theorists are full of horse hockey, let me know. But I mean, and the subject, of course, I'm referring to is weather control. If we are, you know, if there is weather control, and I'm not just talking cloud seeding, I'm talking about steering patterns. I'm talking about creating situations in the atmosphere that generate hurricanes or generate tornadoes or generate huge downpours. If we have that technology, how would it be used? That's I'm asking you. I think that that there is that weather control, and I think that they are using it in all different kinds of applications. So anyway, 215-867-8255. Give me a call. I'll put you right on the air. Okay, let me see. One of the big things that I've been screaming about for years now is population reduction. Now, I remember, was it 50 years ago? I think it was, 50 years ago, 1976, Robert Ehrlich put out a book called The Population Bomb. And that was one of many books that were published by doctors and scientists, et cetera, et cetera. And they were screaming that, we've got we got too many people. It's putting too much stress on our natural resources and infrastructure, and we have to reduce the population drastically. And it was even literally etched in stone at the Georgia Guidestones. The number one tenet, it was etched in 8 different languages. And I quote, maintain humanity's population at no more than 500 million in perpetual balance with nature. So if, and there's that word if again, if the population of the world is over 8 billion, that means 7.5 billion people have to exit, vacate the planet. Well, that's part of the plan? Okay, let me see. I had something here that I wanted to share with you. Let me see. Bill Gates, we all know where he's coming from. We also know where Larry Fink is coming from. We know where Klaus Schwab was coming from. Anyway, here's a quick audio clip.
1: Reducing population growth, that's this big benefit.
2: The key thing you can do to reduce population growth is actually improve health.
3: In the developed countries, the big winners are countries that have shrinking populations.
0: Okay, that's Larry Fink there. You just heard before that was Bill Gates.
4: I would like to reduce the number of people on the planet.
0: That's Jane Goodall.
4: Because there's too many of us.
5: When we invest in clean energy and electric vehicles and reduce population.
0: Wait. That was Kamala Harris.
5: More of our children can breathe clean air and drink clean water.
2: Today has 6.8 billion people. That's headed up to about 9 billion. Now, if we do a really great job on new vaccines, health care, reproductive health services, we could lower that.
6: We're taking things that are, genetically modified organisms, and we're injecting them in little kids' arms. We just shoot them right into the vein.
7: What the?
2: So in the next 5 to 10 years, for the next pandemic, we'll solve all those problems.
8: You say the next pandemic. There will be another pandemic.
2: Absolutely. We don't know when.
0: You do. Okay, I'm going to stop it there because there are several different other clips there. And, of course, these globalists are just, they're trying to sell this to the world population that it's a great idea that we basically reduce the global population drastically. Now, how they're going to do that? I mean, who wants to go line up? Oh, I want to die. I'll vacate. No, that's not going to happen. So they have to do it, covertly. Yeah, maybe it has to do with maybe some sort of a medical practice or intervention or something along those lines. You know what I'm talking about. I can't say it. Yeah, get deplatformed. I got a couple marks against my account because I say particular words in this land of free speech. Yeah, right. But no, seriously, if they have a plan for reducing the population, what would that plan be? Well, it'd have to be multi-front. Okay, I mean, war is always a good way to eliminate huge populations, right? And then there's also disease, and we'll start to get into that. By the way, this wood tick problem that we all of a sudden have. Yeah, I'll get into that in just a second here. But seriously, I mean, if they're going to reduce the population, they have to do so with a whole bunch of different fronts, if you will. Famine, disease, war, pestilence. And, you know, what are we going to do? We can't stop it. Okay. So, all right. I just wanted to share that with you because that is their number one goal, is to reduce the world population. Now, the other problem that we've got, obviously, is that there is an elite group of people that that want all this to happen, okay? And they've been planning this for a long, long time. As a matter of fact, 50 years ago, 1976, you remember the swine flu? Remember that? Yeah, 60 Minutes did a report and about the how the vaccine.
7: Remember this?
0: Whoa, there we go. Let me just stop that there. they wanted to stop the spread of the swine flu. And of course, they wanted to do it with a hokey pokey thingy dingy. So let's go back 50 years, half of a century here. 60 Minutes reported the following.
7: Remember the swine flu scare of 1976? That was the year the U.S. government told us all that swine flu could turn out to be a killer that could spread across the nation. And Washington decided that every man, woman, and child in the nation should get a shot to prevent a nationwide outbreak, a pandemic. Well, 46 million of us obediently took the shot. And now 4,000 Americans are claiming damages from Uncle Sam amounting to $3.5 billion because of what happened when they took that shot.
0: Okay, I'm going to pause it. Now, the story was about 4,000. 4,000 people were claiming that they had an adverse reaction. 4,000. Let's compare that to how many people have been having adverse reactions into the current situation. All right, I'm going to let this report continue.
7: By far the greatest number of the claims, two-thirds of them, are for neurological damage or even death.
9: This virus was the cause of a pandemic in 1918 and 1919 that resulted in over 500,000 deaths in the United States.
0: Okay, that was President Ford.
9: As well as 20 million deaths around the world.
10: See how easy it is to...
11: Thus, the U.S. government's publicity machine was cranked into action to urge all America to protect itself against the swine flu menace.
10: Influenza is serious business. During major flu epidemics, millions of people are sick and thousands die. Well, this year you can get protection. The vaccines are safe, easy to take, and they can protect you against flu. So roll up your sleeve. Protect yourself.
11: One of those who did roll up her sleeve was Judy Roberts. She was perfectly healthy, an active woman, when in November of 1976, she took her shot. 2 weeks later, she says, she began to feel a numbness starting up her legs.
12: By the following week, I was totally paralyzed.
11: So completely paralyzed, in fact, that they had to operate on her to enable her to breathe. And for 6 months, Judy Roberts was a quadriplegic. The diagnosis? A neurological disorder called Guillain-Barré syndrome.
0: Guillain-Barré syndrome. Wow. Is history repeating itself, ladies and gentlemen? What do they say? Those who forget their history are destined to repeat it. Well, what do you know?
11: This disease can even kill. Indeed, there are 300 claims now pending from the families of GBS victims who died.
0: Okay, I'm going to pause this. It just tickled my memory bank here. 30 years ago, for those of you who know my history, at the time, I was working with Joyce Riley. She and I were traveling all over the country trying to get help for the veterans that served in the first Gulf War, because many of them had been exposed to chemicals, biologicals, and experimental hokey-pokey thingy-dingies. And, of course, there was a pyridostigmine bromide pills. But the point is that many of those troops were suffering from, get this, Guillain-Barré syndrome. So here we go. This is, again, I was playing this audio from 60 Minutes, 1976 swine flu story. And yeah, and now then you move forward from that to 1991 with the first Gulf War, and veterans were being given, and I've got the documents. It says troop was administered vaccine A, whatever that was, vaccine B. They don't tell you those. We've got the documents. They were secrets. They were injecting our troops with something. We don't know what it was. But many of them came back, yes, with Guillain-Barré, yes, with Morgellons disease. We've heard about that too. So the point is here, folks, is history repeating itself? Anyway, I wanted to share that with you. This report goes on for at least another 9 or 10 minutes here, but I'm not going to play the whole thing. But you get the general gist of it. This is the same thing. Now, in a semi-related story, we're hearing now about all of these farmers all over the country are finding boxes, little boxes filled with ticks. And there's an outbreak of ticks all over the country. I saw some, Ryan Matsos. He was posting all the photographs of these animals that were found in the wild, of deer and rabbits. I mean, they are literally, and snakes that are literally covered from head to toe with ticks. All right. Now, the thing is that these ticks, these are a special breed of ticks. These are wood ticks. And the thing is that we've been getting some scuttlebutt that these ticks, when you get bitten by one of these ticks, you will develop an allergy to red meat. Oh, that's kind of interesting, isn't it? Yeah, Bill Gates has been investing a lot of money into lab-processed meat, okay? We're not talking about, you know, beef that are, you know, cattle that are raised out in the fields that are grass-fed. We're not talking about a real animal. We're talking about some goop soup that they mix up and then they put it into a printer and print out what looks like a piece of meat. But it's not. Okay? So Bill Gates has invested a lot of money into this. He also has invested a lot of money into developing these ticks. So, problem, action, solution. People would never want to start buying, you know, lab-grown meat, something that came out, you know, of a petri dish. Hey, you want to have a steak, a mock steak? No, I don't think so. But you put out something like a wood tick that creates an allergy to red meat, then you won't have a choice. How convenient. I don't know. I hate to be conspiratorial about this, but as I mentioned in the beginning of this broadcast, the conspiracy theorists are batting 1,000 every doggone time. Somebody says, "Oh, that's a conspiracy theory," and then you find out that it wasn't a theory at all. It really is a conspiracy. So I think that all the listeners out there need to start paying attention to those crazy tinfoil hat people, because we haven't been wrong. Anyway, I wanted to throw that out there because we got some real issues that we got to deal with, folks. And until we start really paying attention, nothing's going to change. Nothing's going to change. So let me see what else we got here. Yeah, I already did that. The issue about the Epstein files. Yeah, this is so important. We can't let this go. I mean, this is why a lot of people are calling it the Epstein War rather than the war with Iran, because I think we all know that there would be hell to pay if the Epstein files, I mean, all the files were released. From what I understand, they only released, 3% or something like that? There's still millions and millions and millions of documents that they haven't released. And of course, none of the perpetrators, aside from Ghislaine Maxwell, who were the participants? We don't know. Well, Marjorie Taylor Greene, you know, she's on fire. I got a couple of clips here for listen to what she had to say here.
13: So, wow. When we started talking about releasing the Epstein files, I'm like, this is a no-brainer. President Trump will just roll them out on a big cart himself.
0: Yeah, remember that was his campaign promise. He says, if he gets in there, we'll release all the files.
13: It's a no-brainer. President Trump will just roll them out on a big cart himself.
0: Mm-hmm.
13: Stacks and stacks and stacks of the Epstein files, because obviously Bill Clinton is all in there. And Hillary Clinton. That's what I had been told all along, right? Well, it was the most shocking thing when I sat in a conference meeting and I learned that the president didn't want to release the Epstein files. I was like, what? Yeah, come to find out, he was very much against it. So we kept on trying and kept on talking about it. And then the president told Mike Johnson, no, do not bring that resolution to the floor for a vote. He told the Rules Committee, and Johnson told the Rules Committee, no, you will not mark up any bill in the Rules Committee that will allow the Epstein files to be released. And the resistance built and built and built. He told Pam Bondi, don't release the Epstein files.
0: Yo, let me pause it right there. Let's not forget that when he was on the campaign trail, he was saying that that's the first thing that's going to happen. Same thing with Kash Patel. Same thing with Pam Bondi. We've got it all. We've got it all, and we're going to release it all. And then he got elected, and he went, no. All right, go ahead, Marjorie.
13: He told everybody, don't release the Epstein files. So we persisted, because that's what we promised. That's what we campaigned on, transparency and accountability, especially to pedophiles. How is that complicated? So it got to be such a gigantic amount of resistance coming from the president and the speaker and everyone, the DOJ. I said, fine, I'll do the unthinkable. I'll go over there and I'll sign my name on a discharge petition that all the Democrats are signing their name on. Talk about crossing the aisle, me, a general in the MAGA army, crossing over to sign my name with a bunch of Democrats. Yeah, I did. Because women were raped when they were 16 and 14 years old. And he was a convicted pedophile, and we knew there were many with him. So I...
0: Okay, I'm going to pause it for a second just to remind everybody... that, yeah, he said he was going to release everything on day one, okay? But it's just a complete, absolute turnaround. And when Marjorie Taylor Greene joined the Democrats to have this discharge petition, et cetera, that is when Trump called her a traitor. Remember that? Okay, go ahead.
13: Signed my name on the discharge petition. Oh, did I get my name on the naughty list then? Let me tell you. That became a real issue at the White House. Well, I'll never forget it. I was in my office in the Rayburn Building, and I got a phone call from the president. And he was at the White House, and he wanted to talk to me about the discharge petition that I'd signed my name on. And he said, Marjorie, you're going to have to take your name off that discharge petition. This is a hoax. We can't carry this. This is a hoax. It's a Democrat hoax. And we've got to just put this away and stop doing this. And he said, my friends are going to get hurt.
0: Really?
13: He said his friends would get hurt if we release the Epstein files.
0: That's what he said. His friends will get hurt. Hmm. Okay. So now maybe you understand why he went guns a-blazing against Marjorie Taylor Greene and why he's going guns a-blazing against Thomas Massie and anybody else who dares to demand that the Epstein files be released, because his friends will get hurt. And we've had plenty of other people say that if they were to release all of the names, all the perpetrators, all of the customers who were involved in this thing, they say the whole system would collapse. Well, maybe that is the point. The whole system needs to collapse. Everybody, every single one of these monsters that participated in this heinous activity, they need to face justice. Anyway, there was another thing that Marjorie Taylor Greene was sharing. I'm going to play that. Let me see. Let me back this up here. Okay, here's another clip from Marjorie Taylor Greene.
13: I sent them to all these people. I got no response from Susie Wiles. None. And she's a mother and a grandmother and a woman. I got no response from James Blair because he only cares about making money on campaigns. I did hear from Kash Patel. He said on it, but I haven't heard from him since. I don't know what he's on.
0: He does have crazy eyes, I must say.
13: J.D. Vance was very nice to me, compassionate and kind, and reassured me that he would do everything we could to find out what's going on. And then I heard back from Donald Trump. And I've saved these text messages. I'd probably get put in jail if I released them publicly, but I saved them. Where Donald Trump proceeded to tell me that it was my fault and that I deserve it. If my son gets killed, I deserve it because I was a traitor to him.
0: Mm-hmm.
13: That is our president of the United States. That's the man that says MAGA is whatever he wants it to be.
0: Wow. So he said, so Trump says to Marjorie Taylor Greene that if your son gets killed, you deserve it because she's a traitor to him, to Trump. Wow. That's pretty strong stuff. Now, a lot of people are saying that MAGA is dead. Well, I understand why a lot of people are turning away because Trump has turned a 180 from everything he campaigned on. And we all see the people that he's got surrounding him, and they all are none of them are America first. There's another country that they represent first. Yeah. You can put the puzzle pieces together. As a matter of fact, Charlie Kirk was trying to warn everybody. Here's a bunch of clips from Charlie, basically trying to tell everybody what the heck was going on. Let's see if this is going to load properly here.
14: So here's a couple clips where whoever's running Turning Point USA socials and Charlie Kirk's current social medias will probably never play again, even though this is what he was saying towards the end of his life. So we'll play it here on this channel.
0: Okay. This is Eric Motsis, and he posts a lot of good stuff. If you haven't followed him, you might want to do so because he's all over the place. He's on Facebook. He's on X. He's on BitChute, Rumble. And he's doing a lot of good work. So, but anyway, here are some clips that Charlie Kirk said. And I think that this probably is reason for a certain group of people to want him to shut up.
15: Jewish communities have been pushing the exact kind of hatred against whites that they claim to want people to stop using against them. Now, I don't like generalizations. Not every Jewish person believes that. But it is true the Anti-Defamation League was part and parcel with Black Lives Matter. It is true that some of the largest financiers of left-wing anti-white causes have been Jewish Americans. They went all in on woke, and it wasn't just ADL. It was some of the top Jewish organizations in the country that have done that. Quite a day on the internet. Tucker Carlson was interviewing Candace Owens. We have Candace Owens coming up next hour, and Tucker Carlson mentions that Jewish Americans have primarily been financing cultural Marxist ideas. But it goes to the point where if, for example, if I have less ability sometimes online to criticize the Israeli government about backlash than actual Israelis do. It's been so unfair.
16: They were coming after you after a Turning Point for, among other things, that you had Dave Smith there. Dave Smith is allowed to criticize Israel. You had both sides. The Israeli side was overrepresented.
15: No, you're not allowed to. It's even worse than that.
16: You can't go there when it comes to Israel.
15: Well, you and I believe that we're Americans and Americans first, period. Israel, we have funded, we have supported, but we're like, honestly, the way you are treating me is so repulsive. I have text messages, Megan, calling me an anti-Semite, but my moral character is now being put into question, Megan. Not my decisions. Not like, hey, are you doing this? Is it smart or is it dumb? But no, I am a bad person if I do this.
17: I'm going to continue to ask the question, a 20-hour response in a country the size of New Jersey. That begs a big explanation. And more importantly, America is significantly underwriting the Israeli government $4 billion a year. We as American taxpayers deserve answers to this. We deserve answers. Also, if we're going to get into a regional or world war, based on an intel failure. So, we pay for this. What are we buying? I got smeared as a Jew hater, an anti-Semite, and conspiracy theorist because I said exactly what I just said. And I refused to back down despite all the smears thrown at me because I learned during COVID I learned when they told us that it came from a bat in the Himalayas. I learned when they told us the vaccine was safe and effective. I learned when they told us that ivermectin was horse paste, that you better keep asking questions because it's the only thing that keeps us free.
0: That's right. That's absolutely right. Now, I wanted to play those clips because you may have noticed in this past week that Erica Kirk has been no-showing at some of the TPUSA rallies. As a matter of fact, a lot of the TPUSA chapters are disbanding. They're disgusted with the direction that TPUSA has taken. And they've all but shut down all of these audio clips that Charlie Kirk was screaming about. And there's another one, as a matter of fact. He was warning us about taking action against Iran.
18: Iranian nuclear facilities. I just don't. I think I don't think we should bomb Iranian nuclear facilities. I just don't. I think it'd be a huge mistake. It's an act of war against a major country. You go to war with Persia, it will bring your country down. The American people did not rise up in major numbers because we want war with Iran. That was never part of the deal. Okay. It was never like, hey, America first, comma, we're going to go do a bunch of, you know, targeted strikes on the inland of Iran. So that's just where I would say that would be a catastrophic mistake. I'm resolutely America first. I think that our own borders matter a lot more than the borders of a foreign country. And I think it's a long past time that our leaders would start to prioritize the well-being of our own citizens, not those of foreign nations. Not that crazy of a concept, right? We have so many pressing problems at home, and our leaders are internationally obsessed, and they are domestically ignorant.
0: Mm-hmm.
18: I don't think we should bomb Iranian nuclear facilities.
0: There you go. Now, do you understand why TPUSA doesn't play any of these audio clips? Because it goes directly against the narrative. And it's sad. It's really sad because a lot of hopes are being dashed from these young people who really thought that TPUSA was America first. And now it's done a complete reversal, just like President Donald Trump. So that's why I introduced this particular broadcast by saying, you know, are you feeling like you're standing up in a hammock with roller skates on, juggling chainsaws, trying to sort out all this stuff? Well, you're not alone. Anyway, that's going to wrap it up for today's Monday edition of the WTF Reports. 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And if you don't want to buy something, you can always make a donation. So that said, it's going to wrap it up for the Monday edition. I'll be back again, God willing, tomorrow. So until then, God bless you all. Stay safe, stay free, and I'll see you tomorrow.

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6: Said, I need somebody willing to get up before dawn, milk cows, work all day in the fields, milk cows again, eat supper, then go to town and stay past midnight at a meeting of the school board. So God made a farmer.
7: My administration will be focused on three very important words. Jobs, jobs, jobs.
8: This man must be a minister, a social worker, a diplomat, a tough guy, and a gentleman. And of course he'll have to be a genius because he'll have to feed a family on a policeman's salary.
7: From this day forward, it's going to be only America first. America first. We, the citizens of America, are now joined in a great national effort to rebuild our country and restore its promise for all of our people. Because today, we are not merely transferring power from one administration to another, or from one party to another. But we are transferring power from Washington, D.C., and giving it back to you, the people.
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0: And that's right. My name is Scott Adams. You're listening to the Scott Adams Show. I want to thank everybody for tuning in today. Well, President Trump just tweeted out to pray for Rudy Giuliani, our fabulous Rudy Giuliani, he says, is a true warrior and the best mayor in the history of New York City by far, has been hospitalized and is in critical condition. What a tragedy that he was treated so badly by the radical left lunatics, Democrats all. And he was right about everything. They cheated on the elections, fabricated hundreds of stories, did anything possible to destroy our nation. And now, look at Rudy. So sad. President Donald J. Trump. All right, well, that does bring us some heartbreaking news there. And this is what Rudy Giuliani sounded like on Friday night when he was trying to do a press hit. And this is what he sounded like. He was very sick. And from what I understand, he went into the hospital on Sunday.
1: Good evening. This is Rudy Giuliani, and this is America's Mayor Live. Live from Palm Beach, Florida. And my voice is a little under the weather, so I won't be able to speak as loudly as I usually do, but I'll get closer to the microphone. Good evening. This is Rudy Giuliani, and this is...
0: So he didn't sound too well there, did he? That's a little bit scary that a man of his age is that sick. Let's pray for Rudy Giuliani. Someone who is just atrocious. This is Jimmy Kimmel. After making Trump assassination jokes, Jimmy Kimmel joked about Rudy Giuliani last week, saying he rose from the grave. What a horrible human being Jimmy Kimmel is.
2: America's Mayor Rudy Giuliani rose from the grave to weigh in on the ongoing drama involving me.
1: Ted, I want you, if you don't have it, I want you to dig out the one from maybe one of the most distasteful human beings in this country, Jimmy Kimmel.
2: Oh. What was that sound? You just... Well, I have to say it hurts to be called distasteful.

0: by a man who farted his own pants off in front of Borat's daughter.
1: What a such a disgusting. I would just like to wring his neck, right? He just says such horrible things. Jimmy Kimmel's not funny. Neither is Saturday Night Live. It's lost all humor. It's just become a complete political hatchet job against Trump. And how Trump, you know, people are talking about Trump's lower approval ratings right now. How do you, you know, with the oil prices that are a little bit jacked up because of the war, because of the conflict. I mean, let's not forget about all the great things that President Trump has done, including the Iran war, including the actions he's taking right now for America. Now, that being said, those are the polls and that's the media. But President Trump was down at the Villages and he had an overflow room that he greeted. And the news reports in the local Villages area said that they were lined up the night before. And I said to Leonora, I said, when was the last time Biden ever received anything like that? Never. And he gave a really great speech, funny speech. And, you know, the theme was no tax on Social Security. In Florida, they don't tax Social Security as a state. And they don't tax Social Security now as a federal government, thanks to President Trump. And I believe South Carolina is the same way, but not every state is. A lot of states will charge you a tax on your Social Security. So, President Trump just took a moment to say that Rudy Giuliani has been right about everything. He looked at Rudy's son, Andrew, and told him, his father is Rudy, the greatest mayor in the history of New York. Let's take a listen. This is, I don't know exactly what day this is. I think it was May 2nd.
2: I just want to say one thing. Andrew Giuliani is his father is Rudy, the greatest mayor in the history of New York. I think by far. He took a ravaged city, a city that was really under siege. Probably most people thought it was going to survive. He turned it around. He was a great, great
1: mayor. I was living there at the time when Giuliani did all that.
2: Very, very unfairly.
1: I saw it firsthand.
2: You go back and tell your father all of the things that have come out over the last couple of months through Tulsi and through all of the people. Cash, everybody. They've proven your father 100% correct. His father was treated so unfairly. Your father has been 100% correct. And tell him we all love him, okay?
3: Thank you, Mr. President.
2: He's been amazing. What he had to go through was very, very unfair. Nasty. These are bad people. I just want to say one.
1: Yeah, well, that's heartfelt. And, you know, I first moved to New York City, Manhattan. I was living in Manhattan. Probably at the end of the Stinkin' Dinkins mayoralship. And then we got Rudy Giuliani, and he straightened that city out real quick. So Donald Trump tweeted this out or truthed this out. He says, we cannot allow there to be an election that is conducted unconstitutionally simply for the convenience of state legislatures. If they have to vote twice, so be it. We should demand that state legislatures do what the Supreme Court says must be done. That is more important than administrative convenience. The byproduct is that the Republicans will receive more than 20 House seats in the upcoming midterms, President Donald J. Trump. I think what he was talking about there is that they're basically saying we can't afford to have our elections, you know, fall under different guidelines than state elections. And so they're basically saying that's just too, the cost is too prohibitive. No, they have to listen to the Supreme Court. And the Supreme Court, I'm telling you, this executive order that I've been talking about is a sleeping giant. It may be perhaps the biggest, most effective, most powerful executive order that we've ever seen. If it has the dramatic impact that it could have. And that's why, you know, they can't have it both ways. They can't say we're going to do our state elections this way. But we're going to have her follow the guidelines on the federal elections this way. If they say we can't afford to do both and they want to put everything in one envelope, then what they're going to have to do is subject their state legislators to the scrutiny of the U.S. Postal Service. This is the executive order. The executive order is that when the states use their crummy rolls that they won't purge them. Dylan and the Civil Rights Division of the Department of Justice and everybody is the Department of Homeland Security, they have tried to, you know, get a handle on the voter rolls. And the Democrat states will not comply. So they came out with a plan B that was just the smartest plan I've ever heard of. I mean, I couldn't even believe it when I heard it. I was like, that's brilliant. Who would have thought of that but Trump? President Trump. It really blew me away. And that is that they're never going to win these litigations. There's too many progressive judges. There's just too much going on. They're never going to get it done. They've tried in the past. And it's the same broken record every time. Nothing ever really gets done through the courts. Because of the progressive judges, because of the stonewalling. And then after a while, you're too close to the election, you can't get it done. I mean, we have an election every 2 years. So it's like, okay, so what we're going to do is set up the postal service, and we're going to make sure that there's a barcode requirement, and if there's not a barcode, it doesn't get delivered. So there needs to be a barcode traced back to a citizen and to a registered voter with a registered and official address, and it all needs to check out. And at that point, the envelope gets mailed and delivered. And that's it. They have such sophisticated scan readers now. The sophistication of what they are capable of doing is beyond belief. And it's going to go at some point through a federal scanning system that's going to be set up and equipped to verify every single envelope. And that is amazing. I mean, look, Amazon can do it, right? Amazon has one of the most sophisticated shipping systems on the planet. They could track every single item that's through a barcode. Well, the voter is an item. It's like a box. It's like a product. You could ship the product. You could track the product. Well, the voting ballot is a product. They're treating it just like that. It's amazing. And it's going to get verified against, you know, just like they would verify this product. Was it paid for? Was it registered? Was it bought? Was it bought by a legitimate credit card? Whatever. They have these systems already in place through the retail outlets. They clearly can reproduce this. If you get somebody in there that knows what they're doing, It's going to check and verify that each voter is a registered citizen. Period. That's not hard to do. And then the envelope gets mailed. No more of this 100,000 ballots being dropped off at some halfway house, crack dealer's house, where they sell them to buy more crack and enable their habits. It's not going to happen anymore. And I think that Democrats are going to be up for a rude awakening. And they can't do that. They couldn't do that with the state election in Virginia or New Jersey. But they're going to do it with the federal election. And this is going to be the midterms in November are going to be the first federal election to test this. And it's going to be amazing. I think what we're going to do is see a level of fraud that we never, ever imagined. Just like the fraud that we've seen that Nick Shirley at the hospice centers and the autism and all these different things, the homeless racket. It's going to be amazing. And so, you know, I think we're about to unleash something that's going to be a wide open awakening, where you're going to have radical left-wing state legislators, if they do it differently, getting elected at the state level, but you're going to have conservatives winning across the board in the same districts. And people are going to scratch their head and say, huh? How did that happen? How do you have this conservative winning by 20 points, but you have this Democrat winning by 3 at the state level? How does that happen? That defies human logic, because most human beings in America vote straight ticket. Very few of them are voting separate ticket. So, election integrity. Again, I'm going to read this again. We cannot allow there to be an election that is conducted unconstitutionally simply for the convenience of state legislatures. If they have to vote twice, so be it. So he's basically saying, if you have to vote twice, but you're not going to try to push your state rules down our federal throats. The federal guidelines are going to be the federal guidelines. We should demand that state legislatures do what the Supreme Court says must be done. That is more important than administrative convenience. The byproduct is that Republicans will receive more than 20 House seats. And not only that, but what's happening in Florida, Florida's greenlit. And I think that's one of the reasons why President Trump went to the villages, to drum up the vote and get the vote out in Florida. There's going to be 4 new seats picked up. So, you know, Virginia also, in the way that they did it, I don't really know the subtle details, but I would say that in Virginia, it still has to pass some litmus tests. It still has to pass some legal hurdles. And so we'll see about that. It may be deemed unconstitutional from the state level because of the way they did it. Who knows? We'll see. So Hakeem Jeffries, Donald J. Trump says, Hakeem Jeffries, a low IQ individual, said our Supreme Court is illegitimate. After saying such a thing, isn't the subject to impeachment? Isn't he subject to impeachment? I got impeached for a perfect phone call. Where are the Republicans? Why not get it started? They'll be doing this to me. So Hakeem Jeffries, a low IQ individual, said our Supreme Court is illegitimate. He did say that. And he said it because he doesn't like how the Supreme Court came down on it being unconstitutional for the affirmative action quota-based systems. Let's take a listen. Let's see. All right, so Jeffries, we're now at a point where affirmative action is gone, diversity is gone, equity is gone, inclusion is gone. So, yeah, the Democrats must hate him right now, right? Because that's what all the Democrats stand for, is controlled outcomes.
3: And now we're at a point where affirmative action is gone, diversity is gone, equity gone, inclusion gone, racial tolerance gone, the Voting Rights Act largely gone. But guess what, extremists? We're still here.
4: That's right.
3: And we're not going long. Anywhere. And we believe in this country. Not a perfect country.
1: No. But he did say it's an illegitimate Supreme Court. I guess that's grounds for impeachment. We'll see. All right, Democrats are melting down over the Supreme Court ruling race-based congressional districts are unconstitutional. This is what he was talking about.
5: Seats could be at risk all throughout the South. The question will be the timing. Is this a 2028 play? Is this a 2026 play? There are some primaries here coming up, not until later in the cycle, August 6th. There's one in Tennessee. That's Steve Cohen's seat. That's a majority minority district. That's an August 6th. It won the one Democratic seat there. The Jim Clyburn seat in South Carolina, that is the one, the Democratic seat in South Carolina. That's a June 9th primary. Jamie, this shows you the ramifications long term for this ruling.
4: Absolutely. Just think about that number, 19 seats in play. And let's look at this politically. Laura, you talked about confusion going into this race. We're worried about voter suppression. Apart from the long-term impact, we are going to see people take advantage of that confusion. There is going to be, you know, these midterms are so high stakes that anybody who thinks they can take advantage, you know, on the state level of this decision, there is going to be a scramble to see if they can, because each side thinks this is an existential midterm with the House especially.
1: Why? Because the Democrats are so radical left that all they want to do is impeach Trump on day one for what? It's ridiculous. And that's all they want to do is divide America. It's stupid. I mean, here's President Trump just took the time to greet the overflow crowd in the villages in Florida. This is the overflow crowd. Just cheering him like he's a rock star. You know, and then here we have a line that's like miles long, forming nearly 6 hours before President Trump is even supposed to show up at the villages in Florida. You can't tell me that guy is not well-loved.
0: Meanwhile, in Florida, lawmakers approving new maps, giving Republicans the edge heading into the midterms.
1: And here's the Florida redistricting situation.
0: Good morning, Chandler.
6: Hey, good morning, LJ. So the Florida House and Senate voting to approve a new congressional map that sets Republicans up to gain four more seats in Congress. Florida's lieutenant governor says his state is already preparing for legal and political challenges ahead.
7: Look, this is not our first rodeo. You know, we know it's not gerrymandered. It's geography plus population. It's going to hold off under the courts. The shift in population in our state has been significant. This is an accurate depiction of what goes on the ground in Florida. Again, geography plus population equals reality.
6: And of course, this comes as redistricting fights spread nationwide, including in Virginia, where Democrats just approved a new map last week that gives them a 10-1 advantage. And in Louisiana, where just yesterday, the U.S. Supreme Court struck down Louisiana's congressional map in a major victory for Republicans. The court's 6-3 decision split along ideological lines, weakens a key provision of the landmark 1965 Voting Rights Act and limits the consideration of race in drawing congressional maps, a decision that could open the door for other states to redraw their maps in ways that could affect elections for years to come. But Democrats are vowing to fight back. Watch.
1: Yeah, who cares? They're to no avail. We got Rob from Utah on the line.
8: Yeah, he's got to get this gas prices down, and he's got to get this war in Iran figured out and completed before these midterms.
1: Most definitely. Yes, that is so true. Both of those.
8: Now, the one thing I called about, too, is these data centers that are going up. I just heard a very interesting theory about what these things are. They're, and the gentleman told me it was a, he thinks that they are a cover for Bitcoin mining.
1: Hmm. Wow. Yeah, I don't know. I don't know anything about that.
8: Okay.
1: Yeah.
8: All right, for digital currency.
1: Yeah,
8: to put us over the top in a digital currency.
1: Yeah, well, so what's your take on it? Like, what's your?
8: I don't like it. I think it would be great if it could be used constitutionally, because it would probably, if there was a digital currency, it would definitely stop a lot of the corruption in government. But my fear is social credit scoring. It goes into like what China's been doing.
1: Oh yeah, wow, yeah, that sucks. Yeah, I know about that.
8: That sucks.
1: Yeah.
8: All right, well, take it easy, man. I'll listen to your show.
1: All right, thanks. Yeah, the Bitcoin and things like that, I just don't know a lot about it yet, but I do know that, yeah, they are tying that to behavior and social credit score. Remember that? And the globalists sort of are losing now. So that was one of the saving graces, is that the globalists are losing. We have a whole section of this show that we're going to be presenting on how they're waving the white flag when we get there. But for now, I want to just touch base on Operation Epic Fury, Operation Economic Fury, and Project Freedom. So we are now pivoting in the Strait of Hormuz to allowing ships to go through and policing Iranian boats, because they don't have the mines where we're blockading. And so we have the naval power. They just have the fast boats. And so we are able to, you know, get them to a critical state where they want to put nuclear on the board, but Trump says he's not happy with where they are yet. And, you know, they could actually have their whole oil industry blown up by having to shut off the wells and have them explode, which is something I don't know much about, but I heard that that could be the case, that not just do they have to shut the wells off and that's going to put them in the poorhouse, but that literally the bottleneck could cause some really deep-seated problems long term. All right, let's take a listen.
6: Yes. Hey, Brian.
9: Hey, good morning. Well, Project Freedom launched this morning. The president calls it a humanitarian effort to safely guide some 800 cargo ships and tankers and their 20,000 crew members safely out of the Strait of Hormuz. The president says these stranded ships are running out of food and supplies and are merely neutral bystanders in this whole thing. In a very lengthy Truth Social post, President Trump went on to say, for the good of Iran, the Middle East, and the United States, we've told these countries that we will guide their ships safely out of these restricted waterways so that they can freely and ably get on with their business. The ship movement is merely meant to free up people, companies, and countries that have done absolutely nothing wrong. They are victims of circumstance. This is a humanitarian gesture on behalf of the U.S., Middle Eastern countries, but in particular, the country of Iran. The president warned Iran that any interference with this humanitarian mission will be, quote, dealt with forcefully. CENTCOM says guided missile destroyers, over 100 land and sea-based aircraft, and 15,000 service members are supporting this mission. Project Freedom is described as a coordination and information sharing effort to help guide these ships safely through the Strait of Hormuz. The Wall Street Journal reports U.S. Navy ships will not be escorting ships through the Strait. The head of Iran's Parliament's National Security and Foreign Policy Committee is, quote, warning any American interference in the new maritime regime of the Strait of Hormuz will be considered a violation of the ceasefire. The Strait of Hormuz and the Persian Gulf would not be managed by Trump's delusional posts. No one would believe blame game scenarios. The UK military says the U.S. has now established an enhanced security area for ships via Oman's territorial waters south of where traffic usually transits in the Strait of Hormuz. The UK warns that the security level, though, remains critical in the Strait. Yesterday, an oil tanker was attacked, hit by unknown projectiles north of the UAE. And just before that, a cargo ship was attacked by multiple small boats near the coast of Iran. All crews are safe. Meanwhile, in a sign, diplomatic negotiations may be heading in the right direction with Iran. The U.S. returned a seized Iranian container ship, the Tuska, back to Iran. Its 22 crew members are in Pakistan. They're being flown to Iran today. Pakistan, which has been mediating the negotiations between the U.S. and Iran, calls this a confidence-building measure amid these negotiations. And perhaps another good sign, guys, President Trump last night at the White House was asked by reporters and shouted questions, how are negotiations going? He had two words, quote, very well. Guys?
1: Wow. Okay. So let's hope for the best. All right, so here is this about the economic fury, and Scott Bessent weighing in.
10: 3 weeks ago, the president gave the order to Treasury, myself, to begin economic fury. And the way to think about that, we were running a marathon over the past 12 months, and now we are sprinting towards the finish line. And I can tell you that We are suffocating the regime, and they are not able to pay their soldiers. This is a real economic blockade, and it is in all parts of government, all hands on deck. It is the blockade that our great Navy is doing. No ships are getting through, and we have upped the pressure on anyone trying to remit money into Iran to help the IRGC. You know, they are a corrupt institution. They've been stealing from the Iranian people for years. They have money offshore. We've tracked that down. We will continue to track that down. And we're going to preserve those assets for the Iranian people on the other side of this conflict. It's the Gulf neighbors, who I would describe as somewhat permissive in allowing Iranian IRGC money, Iranian regime money into their banking systems, have been very fulsome and come forward and given us the details and allowed us to freeze those assets. So, you know, the IRGC is watching their stolen assets for years, decades, for 47 years, it'll get frozen and go down the drain very quickly.
11: A lot of news yesterday from Treasury Secretary Scott Bessent. Tiana, your reaction?
12: He's saying trust the plan. And Maria, guess what I do? We've seen...
1: And a lot of people do. That's really the answer to that, is the confidence in the markets. If they didn't have confidence, the price per barrel of oil would be up around 200. It's down around 90 to 102. And... fluctuating, and the stock market is, you know, not doing great today, but it was hovering below 50,000, which is a high mark. And the economics for our country, jobs, more people working today than ever before. So you can't, you know, the numbers don't lie. You're about to have Warsh, Federal Reserve Chairman Warsh, replace Jerome Toulet Powell, and all of that's going to just send the markets into a really positive direction. Now, we have this issue with regard to Spirit and the name claims. Spirit Airlines, a popular airline, particularly on the East Coast, but went bankrupt. It went shut down, but it was really because of Merrick Garland and his Department of Justice. And Elizabeth Warren and Joe Biden that basically said no, and Pete Buttigieg, the Department of Transportation Secretary, said basically that that merger shouldn't go through. That would cut choice. That would increase prices and cut supplier choice with the merger with JetBlue. And now they're out of business, and thousands of people are out of a job, and people are scrambling to find new travel plans. Spirit Airlines was an airline that I actually took from time to time. It was one of these things where they had really great destinations, you know, that were popular for me, and very convenient. So no longer. But let's take a listen to the report on Spirit Airlines.
13: Pretty abrupt shutdown, Maria. It was a long time coming, you could argue, but the news came quick. And over the weekend, as you point out, lots of people stranded at the locations where they were and were hoping to get away from. 72 locations across the country and Latin America. The scene played out pretty much like it is behind me here. Maybe you see the sign. Yeah, it says closed. Spirit Airlines is no longer operating. And of course, when something like this happens, as you can imagine, there is typically a lot of blame to go around. The Trump administration blaming the Biden administration for scuttling a JetBlue Spirit merger back in 2024, and the Democrats shooting back with the actual reason was the high cost of jet fuel because of the Iran war. Let's start with Secretary Duffy.
14: There was a proposed merger between JetBlue and Spirit, and Joe Biden and Pete Buttigieg, along with the Biden DOJ, decided that they did not want that merger to take place. We had an airline go down because the markets were trying to allow two airlines to merge, make them stronger, and offer more competition for the American consumer.
13: Senator Elizabeth Warren shooting back on X, saying spiking fuel prices from Trump's war was the nail in the coffin for the twice bankrupted Spirit. She points out it was a Republican-appointed judge that ruled against that merger. She says Republicans are, quote, desperate to shift blame from higher costs hitting families. It's no dispute that higher cost of jet fuel has been a problem. Take a look at the numbers, Maria, from the Argus Jet Fuel Price Index. What was $2.42 a gallon in February before the war has now more than doubled to $4.88. That's 102% if you're doing the math. And, of course, that trickles down to the cost of a ticket, with 30% of an airline's operating cost going for jet fuel. Kayak now says the average ticket is $335. That's up 7% since the war and almost, double digits year over year. Maybe it is time to go Greyhound. Maria?
11: All right, Jeff. Thank you. Jeff Flock at Spirit Airlines this morning. Joining me now is Northlight Asset Management's Chief Investment Officer, Chris Zaccarelli. Chris, good to see you. Welcome. Your reaction to Spirit coming out of the capacity in the sky now?
15: Yeah, obviously, for all the passengers affected, it's a huge deal, and it's a big inconvenience. It's really unfortunate. Of course, you know, from a stock market point of view, Spirit's relatively a small player, so I don't know that the markets are going to do anything other than take it in stride.
1: Yeah, they are small, relatively speaking. Let's take a listen to this.
16: Thanks so much, Doug.
17: Just glad everyone's okay. Spirit Airlines, this affects 17,000 employees and thousands of contractors. They have officially ceased all operations. They're out of business. Their entire fleet's grounded. All the flights were canceled and effective immediately.
16: Yeah, I mean, can't believe, I guess you guys covered this weekend, Charlie. But they had, they were known as basically a consumer-friendly flight. I mean, it was
17: a little cheaper.
16: Yeah, a little cheaper. A billion per year in consumer savings. We're trying to stay alive for the last couple of years. They thought it would be a great idea to merge with JetBlue and thought it would be a good idea, financially. And most analysts thought it would be a great idea, except for Pete Buttigieg. And Pete Buttigieg said, that's not a good idea. Joe Biden says, yeah, I agree. He goes, we want more options for people. But do they understand the word bankruptcy? They're saying, even though they touched bankruptcy a couple of times prior, they said for our long-term solvency, we're better off merging because we're worried about our future. And they struck it down. And now, 2 years later, they're done. So how are you helping the consumer now?
18: Yeah, and at the time when the merger was blocked, Senator Elizabeth Warren was spiking the ball, saying, I've warned for months that JetBlue-Spirit Airlines merger would have led to fewer flights and higher fares. Justice ATR and DOT were right to stand up for consumers and fight against runaway airline consolidation.
1: Now, that's what Elizabeth Warren said back in the day when that merger went kaput.
18: This is a Biden win for flyers. However, now that...
1: That was March 5th, 2024.
18: Spirit Airlines has gone completely out of business. Elizabeth Warren has a different take. Spiking fuel prices from Trump's war is the nail in the coffin for twice bankrupted Spirit Airline. Just proving that shamelessness really is the greatest gift when it comes to politics.
1: Yeah, it's so bad, you know, but it's a shame. It's a shame that and there are some people now that are questioning whether or not they made the right decision. Of course, we know they made the wrong decision. But this was the Democrats' position.
17: And Neera Tanden, who's a former top advisor for President Biden, posted a statement on X expressing regret. Maybe we should have allowed this merger to happen. She says, did we make a mistake? She writes, quote, given the news today that Spirit Airlines is shuttering and thousands of people are losing their jobs, I think we should honestly assess whether the Garland DOJ stopping the JetBlue merger with Spirit Airlines was the right call. Perhaps it was, but any analysis must consider as part of the equation the loss to so many families to decide.
16: Remember, Pete Buttigieg said transportation doesn't normally get involved in things like this, but it's so important to make sure that passengers have choices. Now their choice is gone. So I would just ask yourself, look, are you trying to consolidate to make more money, or are you trying to consolidate to save the airline?
1: Right. They were consolidating to save the airline. They were going to go bankrupt. This is Merrick Garland back in March 7th, 2023.
19: Today, the Department of Justice filed a civil antitrust lawsuit in the U.S. District Court for the District of Massachusetts to stop the merger of JetBlue and Spirit Airlines. We are joined in that lawsuit by the Commonwealth of Massachusetts, the State of New York, and the District of Columbia. I'm here with Associate Attorney General Vinita Gupta and Principal Deputy Assistant Attorney General Doha Mekki. Our complaint alleges that JetBlue's proposed $3.8 billion acquisition of Spirit violates Section 7 of the Clayton Act. We allege that if allowed to proceed, this merger will limit choices and drive up ticket prices for passengers across the country. And we further allege that the impact of this merger will be particularly harmful for travelers who rely on what are known as ultra-low-cost carriers in order to fly. Those include working and middle-class Americans who travel for personal as opposed to business reasons and who must pay their own way. By acquiring Spirit, JetBlue will eliminate the largest ultra-low-cost carrier in the United States.
1: Well, he got it wrong there, didn't he? Just like Janet Yellen, inflation was going to be transitory. I mean, these people didn't know what they were doing. So we're going to pivot to the globalists. The globalists are losing, as I said earlier in the show. Oh, wait, we got one more thing. We're pivoting to this. Okay, so here is Italy's Giorgia Meloni declares the failed state of the EU. Europe must decide whether it wants to take its destiny in hand or simply endure it. And what this has to do with is self-inflicted wounds over energy and open borders. Two things that Trump says over and over and over again, and the European people understand exactly what he's saying. Ursula von der Leyen says, looking back, I believe it was a strategic mistake for Germany to abandon nuclear energy. If we are serious about climate, gas and coal are far worse than nuclear. She leaves out the part where she was a top minister in the German government when they decided to destroy their nuclear power. So she's just a dummy, right? So Italian Prime Minister Giorgia Meloni this weekend rips massive third world migration, saying it effectively destroys countries. So why does she keep allowing it?
20: Obviously, we know that uncontrolled migration flows put citizens' security under pressure. And when exploited as a hybrid threat, even the stability of the states. But it's not all. It also affects economy, straining public resources and impacting on labor market. It weakens competitiveness. This weakens competitiveness by increasing uncertainty and social tensions. It has also linked to energy, for we have also to face the fact that many flows come from unstable regions that are key to our energy supplies. Ultimately, all of this affects the quality of our democracies. For when citizens feel that important challenges are not governed, they lose faith in institutions. And when trust erodes, people become more vulnerable to manipulation, including the malicious use of artificial intelligence. So it's not migration. It is migration, it is economy, it is democracy, it is competitiveness, it is energy, it is security. And if I take one of the other topics, I can link them all the same way. So, first of all, we cannot face only one piece of this polycrisis. Second, migration is an integral part of the polycrisis. Third, no one can face it alone. So cooperation on that is a precondition.
1: What scratches my head, though, what has me scratching my head is, are they just figuring this out now? Are they that stupid? The European leaders, they're that stupid? That they literally are just figuring this out now? Stuff we've been talking about on this show since Trump 1.0. I mean, this goes back to 2016. Trump was right about everything. open migration. He said they're not sending their best. And when they do, they're subsidized by government handouts. And they're voting illegally. And they're creating pressure on food supply. They're consuming our energy. They're their departure from their country is destabilizing their country. Most of these third world pieces of crap countries are actually fortified with energy. But they don't have a government, so the energy money goes into the tribal warlords as domestic terror groups. So what we could have done diplomatically is we could have actually helped them establish good governance. Good governments. But this open migration, subsidizing cheap labor, creating joblessness in the middle class of developed countries because they can't compete because they're accustomed to making more money than peasantry. And then the pressure on food supply causing inflation, the pressure on housing causing more inflation, and you're jobless, you're out of a job, or you're getting paid less because the open borders are driving wages down. And the only people that seem to like this are the politicians who are getting paid off by the lobbyists who think it's a good idea to find cheap labor domestically, while they also benefit from supply chains through China by way of the Paris Agreement, which mandates that you actually manufacture in China because they don't allow you through the environmental social governance to manufacture here at home. So Trump flipped the script. He flipped it upside down in every way. And he jacked it up by using tariffs to enforce and mandate that you bring your manufacturing back here. And we'll lighten the load on regulations, deregulate. We'll drill, baby, drill. We'll drive energy prices down, which lowers the price of a supply chain. And people are manufacturing here, and we'll go as far as to even allow you to build your own electric plant for your own AI and semiconductor facilities. Trump did everything right. The Democrats and these fools over in globalist Europe got it all wrong every step of the way. And they're not going to go to the jail for it. They're not going to get voted out of office for it. They're just going to be like, it's just unbelievable levels of corruption, stupidity. Why do these people keep voting for the wrong people that are just not that smart? They're just not that smart. So we got John from Chicago. John, what say you?
2: Scott, how are you?
1: Pretty good.
2: Good, good. Hey, just on the same couple of topics you've been bringing up, you know, to me, the biggest problem with the Spirit Airlines bankruptcy is that the detritus who flies that airline will now be dispersing to the other airlines, at least to some extent. And I got to tell you, you know, watching everyone in their pajamas get on the flight, and the pre-flight entertainment, you know, meaning AKA the fights in the assembly line are not something I want to see too up close and personal. Yeah. One thing to watch it on your computer screen. It's another thing to see it up close because that place, that has the worst reputation for a reason.
1: Oh, absolutely. I can't stand the airline in terms of the clientele. But you must be a fan of Sebastian Maniscalco, right?
2: I'm sorry, who?
1: Sebastian Maniscalco.
2: I've heard the name, but I don't
1: know
2: who that is.
1: The comedian. He's a Chicago-based comedian. And and he makes fun of the pajama-wearing travelers. He's like, do you have no shame?
2: No, they don't. Yeah. But that's, it's amazing to me. I see some of these people flying, and I wonder, how do they have the money to fly? And I guess Spirit is the answer. So now they're moving to Frontier, another classic. Frontier Airlines is also...
1: There's Allegiant, there's Frontier. Frontier had this thing called Go Wild, which I thought was pretty amazing. But I bought it once, and I never got to use it, really, because I couldn't travel the way I wanted to. But in any case, there's Frontier, there's Allegiant. But JetBlue has been sort of like a mid-tier, you know, like sort of yeah. like Southwest-ish. But they're big on yeah. the East Coast and in California. Well, they're actually big in L.A. They're big in New York. They're big in a variety of sections.
3: Yeah, I don't see them in the Midwest very much. I don't really see them in the Midwest.
1: Right.
3: But you're right. And all the Frontier don't get there too late. If you get there more than 45 minutes before the flight, meaning less than 45 minutes before the flight, their checking agents, their booking agents at the counter, they leave. So if you need to do something with your ticket or check in,
1: I know
3: you better get there.
1: They have like two people working in the entire airport. It's yeah, like I remember this happened to me one time. I'm like, is there anyone I can talk to at the gate? There's no one.
3: I had to take a Southwest flight. You know, going as an alternative and pay the extra money. Going back to the issue with obviously the immigration and trade deals. In those trade deals, you're right, you kind of alluded to it, they gave China and India exceptions to emissions. And that's why if you look at China, part of the reason why they have so much coal usage in China is because they got an exception to the environmental rules.
1: That's right.
3: When they negotiated those Paris agreements and whatnot.
1: That's exactly
3: coal
1: right.
3: Coal is still a cheaper form of energy. That's a big deal. That's why the Europeans are having so many problems.
1: Well, that's why it was such a joke. We're blowing more smoke today than ever before because China doesn't have the same standards as America would have. Or Europe, for that matter.
3: Right.
1: So they're blowing more smoke into the and you know, we forget, but you know, just because China's blowing 10 times more smoke than they ever were thanks to the Paris Agreement and forcing manufacturing and the Belt and Road initiatives over in Asia, it doesn't mean that the world is a cleaner world because of the Paris Agreement. It just means that the smoke and the pollution is going to go somewhere else, but it still travels around the world. It finds its way around here.
3: That's correct. Well, of course. And the explanation is, well, eventually they'll comply as their standards of living raise.
1: Yeah.
3: Because their argument is, hey, you guys went through the phase of burning coal and burning lots of dirtier forms of emissions, and, you know, burning a lot of energy and creating emissions. And that's how you got to where you are. So we need to get to that point as well. And then we'll agree to that.
1: Right.
3: There's a certain superficial plausibility to it. And to some extent, I understand that.
1: Yeah.
3: But it's also
1: we have to cut some corners too to make ourselves first world.
3: Exactly.
1: Yeah.
3: And, okay, fine. But you know, will we ever get to that point? Probably not. And that's also in part though it's a all of the above strategy because they use a lot of oil, a lot of gas. They have built a lot of nuclear, just because they are energy hungry. Now the coal usage will probably go up at least temporarily with the if there's any kind of oil embargo. Or effective cut down on their oil, not only will they buy more Russian gas, but they'll also burn more coal, understandably. So just FYI. Now, the Europeans have been absolutely suicidal on it because one of the big reasons for the Germans competing was they had Russian gas. Well, agreeing to cut off Nord Stream and say, well, we're going to go off the Russian gas. Well, guess what? They're paying a lot more for that American LNG. It's making them even less competitive. And then, of course, they're doing the immigration thing because they want to be the United States of Europe, and they want to burn down their borders.
1: Not only that, but get this. If they open up China to compensate for America tariffs, they're going to end up killing their automotive industry because, you know, America doesn't allow Chinese cars to come here. But Europe is going to make that decision, and it's going to be futile.
3: You're right. And so that's... But they put themselves in a real pickle,
1: right?
3: And made themselves not only ungovernable in terms of the disorder and the unassimilated immigrants, but also they've set up a powder keg,
1: yes,
3: of violence potentially. So they've been absolutely insane. And yeah, you're right with Maloney. The Italians talk a lot, and they talk and they talk. We're going to do this. There was La Ligue and La Four, whatever the groups that came in, and they just haven't done it. They've got to start sending people back and turning people away at the border. They just don't do it. So I'll believe her.
1: You know why? Because there's a lot of socialists there, just like in America. Everybody sort of agreed that we should be deporting. But then you take a look and see what's happened in Brooklyn this weekend and what happened in Minneapolis. And it's, you know, it's this pushback that they're afraid of politically. And Trump, right. You know, was fearless about it. But in any case, so we're at the end of the show. So thank you for calling
5: all right.
1: in today.
5: Thanks, Scott.
1: All right. Take care.
5: Have a great day.
1: All right. All right. Well, that brings us to the end of the Scott Adams Show. I want to thank everybody for tuning in today. 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And with that, we'll see you next time on the radio. Bye-bye, everybody. 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We're a stand, the mound's getting steeper. 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
5: God said, I need somebody willing to get up before dawn, milk cows, work all day in the fields, milk cows again, eat supper, then go to town and stay past midnight at a meeting of the school board. 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
6: My administration will be focused on three very important words. Jobs, jobs, jobs.
7: A policeman must be a minister, a social worker, a diplomat, a tough guy, and a gentleman. And of course he'll have to be a genius because he'll have to feed a family on a policeman's salary.
6: From this day forward, it's going to be only America first. America first. We, the citizens of America, are now joined in a great national effort to rebuild our country and restore its promise for all of our people. Because today, we are not merely transferring power from one administration to another, or from one party to another, but we are transferring power from Washington, D.C., and giving it back to you, the people.
8: 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Buckle up for safety. You are now entering another dimension with the Scott Adams Show.

And that's right. My name is Scott Adams. You're listening to The Scott Adams Show. I want to thank everybody for tuning in today. So, you know, yesterday President Trump gave a press gaggle or conference in the Oval Office. And, you know, he was answering a lot of questions, and he was asked about James Comey. And he basically was asked about the 8647 seashells. And, you know, of course, the DOJ indicted James Comey recently, second indictment for, you know, this comes in the wake of the assassination attempt on Saturday. And the fringe left, the radical left infecting the fringe left, that's, you know, half their base is mentally ill anyway. And they're liable to kill somebody. And that's what we've been seeing, right? I mean, we've been seeing that continuously. You know, I actually have to say, I mean, I think that Democrats are mentally ill. I don't know if that's a bias. I don't know if that's because I disagree with them so vehemently. But I've actually tried to put it like pencil to paper and study it to figure out how much of that opinion is bias and how much of it is actually supported by facts. And when you take a look at like all the different dynamics, whether it's men competing in women's sports and trannies getting promoted to the highest echelons of society, I don't know how to look at that except for the fact that it's a joke, it's ridiculous, and it's an assault on Judeo-Christian values, which is the bedrock and the foundation of our country. And the blueprint underneath the blueprint of what makes the Constitution is just overall common sense and goodness. Thomas Paine, common sense. Benjamin Franklin did all these things with common sense in mind. And so the Constitution was built upon what is consciously right or righteous, a blueprint to live up to. And what's older than the Constitution is the Bible. And the Constitution was built upon

0: upon the Bible. The Ten Commandments. And all those things that give us conscience and guilt and help us to do right. And for many disturbed individuals, prevents them from even taking their own life. But we have this situation where the Democrats, in their quest, in their thirst for power, will do anything and say anything for the simple fact that they just want to control and indoctrinate and dictate. It's so ironic that the party of no kings wants to be the king without democracy, without our republic, without honest and fair elections. That's why they balked at the SCOTUS opinion about that went down 6-3 for the redistricting based on race. They said it was unconstitutional. So what the Democrats have been doing is unconstitutional. And the No Kings party, they try to say that Trump is a king, doesn't even allow their electorates, doesn't even allow their voters, the people that support the Democrat Party, and this is why I think they're half mentally ill, they don't even get to choose who is their nominee for the presidency. Kamala wasn't their choice. It was chosen for them. Biden certainly wasn't their choice. It was chosen for them. And Hillary wasn't their choice. It was chosen for them. And I would dare say that in 2008, Obama came out of nowhere, was a manufactured Manchurian candidate. I think that the last time they actually had a choice was John Kerry in 2004, when he got his butt whipped from George W. Bush. So the thing is that the party that says that they're about no kings is acting, you know, they've tossed democracy out the window. But I also found it ironic that when King Charles spoke to the chamber in the House, in the Senate, in the Congress, The only time that they gave a standing ovation for anybody was for the King of the United Kingdom, King Charles. Got a standing ovation, and President Trump didn't overlook it. He could have actually given them a real blow to the head. He could have said, you know, it's funny that they say no kings, but yet they stood and applauded. But no, he said to Charles, in one of the dinners, speeches, he said, that was a, I've never gotten a standing ovation from the House Democrats. But you did. You got the standing ovation. So apparently they love kings. They love kings, but they don't want a king in Trump. They declare Trump as a king, and they say king is bad. But when Charles comes to town, king is good. It's so ironic that they stand and applaud and give a standing ovation for King Charles. And President Trump, you know, he was friends with King Charles before King Charles was king. A long time ago, 30 years ago, back in the 80s. In fact, 40 years ago, President Trump was hobnobbing, skiing all over the world in Europe, and crossing paths with King Charles. So, President Trump said this just today. He truthed this out. He said, 86 is a mob term for kill him. They say 86 him. 8647 means kill President Trump. James Comey, who is a dirty cop, one of the worst, knows this full well. 8 miles out, 6 feet down. Didn't he also lie to the FBI about this? I think so. So President Trump is basically saying, go after him. You know, the thing about it is James Comey's done far worse than the seashell game 86-47. But that's all they're able to get him on. Because, you know, these people that are criminals, and like James Comey and John Brennan and Peter Strzok and Lisa Page and, you know, the whole list of bandits, you know, Jack Smith, Fannie Willis, Tish James, all of these scumbags. They know what they're doing. I mean, they're slick. They're not stupid criminals. They're criminals. But they're not stupid criminals. They have a mission, and that's to take down Donald Trump. Why? Because Donald Trump wants to actually make America great again. And he stands for America First principles. And these other libtards, you know, want to somehow spend your money to take care of the world. Notice they never ever dip into their own pocket, though, do they? They never reach into their right pocket and look for a pot of cash, right? Mm-mm. No. It's like, okay, so you support black reparations, right? So that one race gets something and another race gets less. So you want to steal from the white race to give to the black race. That's called reparations, right? Oh, okay. That's going to go a long way in healing the racial divide, right? No, it's not. And not just that, when you ask a white libtard, who it's always a white liberal that has the audacity to do that, thinking that they're speaking up for, you know, the lower class, which they look at as black people. It's the same reason why it is that they say that black people can't get an ID, therefore voter ID is repressive toward black people or poor people or old people. And that argument is just gone out the window, because Amy Horowitz, for example, you know, did that famous YouTube video where he went to Cal Berkeley, the radical left-wing Berkeley. And what he did was he asked all these liberals, why is voter ID repressive? Oh, because black people can't get... Then he goes to Harlem. In Harlem, they were like, do you have an ID? Yeah, or do you know how to get an ID? Do you know how to get a driver's license? They're like looking at him like sideways, like, are you insulting me? I'm not that stupid. Just because I'm black, I'm not stupid. Of course not. Black people are equal, smart. But you wouldn't know that if you talked to a left-wing radical white liberal from Berkeley, overeducated, right? These professors. Yes, well, studies have shown. And next thing you know, you go to Harlem and they're like, yes, down the street, take a right, you go over there, you get your ID. It's not a big deal. So all of a sudden, you know, the Democrats look stupid, but they don't care because the base that supports them is even dumber. And that's sad, man. It's sad, but that's the way it is. I don't know how you could be a Democrat today with a straight face. I don't know how you could come up and say, I'm a Democrat. I don't know how you could even do that. Like, that to me is the question of the day. How in the world can you actually, with a straight face, say that? Doesn't that make you look stupid? I mean, the crap that they're getting away with, the Democrats are getting away with, is beyond, it's disbelief. It's beyond belief, right? I mean, what they get away with, and I can go on with a list that's a mile long, like it would take me all day. I mean, just think about like when Hillary and Kamala talk like a black reverend preacher when they go down to the South in a black community. You know, when they go to Al Sharpton's place and go to his action committee, right? Or when they go down to some Southern gospel church and they start talking like they're Southern gospel preachers. You've seen it. Everybody has seen it. And when they go out to the West, they talk with a Western accent. They wear their plaid shirts and Wrangler jeans. And it's like, hello? I mean, that's what people love about Trump, is he just wears the blue suit, the red tie, no matter where he goes. Everybody wants the shtick. You know, and it doesn't matter who you are. They want to see the brand. And Trump has the brand. And he's never shied away from it. And that's what makes him a winner. Because the brand is really the truth. The truth is, the guy is exactly what he is in public is what he is in private. And that's what's so beautiful about Trump, President Trump. Anyway, let's pivot to another story. Lee Zeldin was basically on the Hill, given all kinds of answering all kinds of questions, and the left all of a sudden hates the EPA. It's crazy, but let's take a listen. This was great. Lee Zeldin, by the way, is one of my favorite politicians. Always has been. Ever since he was running for governor in New York and lost. But my goodness, the guy is just smart as a whip. And when Trump hired him for EPA, I was like, I want to pick Zeldin for EPA, but the guy is great. Give him something. Because whatever he touches is going to turn to gold. And he got in the EPA and he found that $20 billion and found out that $2 billion of that was going to Stacey Abrams in Georgia and stopped it. Thank goodness.
1: Other crazy stuff.
0: So this is the Democrats going, losing their minds over Lee Zeldin because he's so smart. And when he comes to town, they bring out their wildest, craziest Democrats.
1: Other crazy stuff. You said other crazy stuff today.
0: You'll hear Lee Zeldin in just a moment.
1: Hey, okay. The Biden administration. I mean, are you going to do anything at some point? I mean,
2: how many instances do you have to give me an opportunity to answer?
1: Because I moved on, and you've done this numerous times. So listen, I just want to ask you a question. You've said that the Biden administration with the IRA had more funds than the EPA knew how to spend, and there was waste, fraud, and abuse, right? And this was going out to people that were in the Biden orbit. You had said that earlier. Yet I'm curious if you have any issue with the fact that during the 2024 campaign, the president asked the oil and gas industry for $1 billion in exchange for supporting these rollbacks that the EPA is administering now. Is that at all an issue for you that the president said to the oil and gas industry, give me $1 billion and I will do your work. Isn't that not the work that the EPA is doing today?
2: I don't know. Are you actually asking questions where
1: you want
2: answers?
1: I am asking a question. Are you going to give an answer?
2: I'm going to start an answer and then you're going to cut me off. Is that how this works?
1: All right. Well, if that's going to be the case, then I have another thing for you. What do you think about the $220 million ad campaign that Secretary Noem had with the DHS that went directly to Trump? I'm talking. That went to Trump operatives. Did you speak out against that as a member of the administration?
2: How about the fact
1: that the Biden EPA was giving out against the former
2: Obama and Biden officials? How about the conflicts of interest during the Biden EPA that you don't want to
1: apply? All right, what about in the Trump administration? If you want to talk about the Biden administration, talk about the Trump administration. You're a part of the administration.
2: And you don't want
1: to say that Secretary Noem was wrong. Say that Secretary Noem was wrong. You're not.
0: It's crazy, right? It's just like they just want to beat up on Trump and his cabinet members. That's all they want. This was the best, though. These were put out by Lee Zeldin, by the way. Nothing infuriates an uninformed congressional Dem more than when they realize they voluntarily triggered a debate with someone who actually knows what they're talking about. Lee Zeldin put this out. He had an exchange with Rosa DeLauro. She's the woman from Connecticut with the purple hair, and she's as dumb as a bag of rocks. And, you know, AOC also, you know, they're reading this little script. They're saying words they could barely pronounce and acting like they're tough. This was the best, though, because Lee Zeldin asked her if she even read the bill that she was referring to, and she didn't.
3: When climate change is flooding our streets, poisoning our air, driving up health care and disaster costs, how can the EPA justify abandoning that duty to protect Americans, to appease polluters under the false flag of economic growth?
4: Following the law, Section 202 of the Clean Air Act, where does it say anything about fighting global climate change? Loper Bright, Supreme Court case, you're familiar with it?
3: No, I maybe others are. I'm not, but let me ask.
4: But that's really important. As a member of Congress, Loper Bright says that we as an agency don't have the authority to get creative if Section 202 of the Clean Air Act.
3: No, but you don't have, excuse me, you do not have the right to say climate change does not exist, that it's a hoax, and that's where this administration is coming from.
4: I understand you're upset that you don't know what Loper Bright is. Do you know what the major policies doctrine is?
3: I'm upset because
4: you know what the major policies doctrine is?
3: You know what, let me just
4: you're a member of Congress. You should know.
3: Well, you have moved from someone who defended the environment to all of a sudden
4: being very defensive about not knowing the two biggest landmark Supreme Court cases of the last year
3: You are very defensive about changing your policy and your positions with regard to the environment.
4: Okay.
3: Now, you just tell
4: you want me to tell you what the two biggest Supreme Court cases are of the last few years?
3: This is what I want you
4: Michigan
3: to tell
4: versus EPA.
3: Whoa.
4: West Virginia versus EPA.
3: You know, you're here because you need money from us. So halt for the second and wait for the questions and answer the questions.
0: The funny thing is he barely needs their money. That's what they're upset about, because he's cutting. They're complaining that he's cutting the budget. And how are you going to do all this stuff for the environment if you cut all the money out of the EPA budget? You cut everything. How could you do it? And she's like, you need money from us. It's like the exact opposite of the truth.
4: And you didn't like my answer because you don't know what Loper Bright is, because you don't know what the major policies doctrine is, because you're asking me about Section 202 of the Clean Air Act, and you don't read it. You don't know what it says.
3: Listen, and what you want to do is to deny. You want
4: no. I actually read the law. I do my homework.
3: Really?
4: You're just somebody who likes to have the microphone on. You know what I have to do? I read the law.
3: You know,
4: I read
3: Chairman,
4: the Supreme Court cases.
3: I don't have to listen to this, and I would say
4: no,
3: this.
4: No, what you should do for your constituents is actually read statute.
3: This budget is at real risk.
4: Read
3: Let
4: your Supreme
3: you.
4: Court.
3: This is the Appropriations Committee.
4: Oh,
3: here.
4: You care about
3: you
4: science.
3: Us,
4: now you're threatening to defund it?
3: Oh, my God. No, you don't fund science.
4: Because you don't know what Loper Bright is. Because you don't know what the major policies doctrine is. Your message to our folks at the EPA is that you want to defund us.
3: I don't have to listen to this BS.
4: BS? You think I made up these cases?
3: Yeah, I think you have made up a whole
4: made,
3: lot of
4: I BS. Made up Loper Bright. I made up West Virginia versus EPA. I made up Michigan versus EPA.
3: Woe is right. What are you doing? Why are you helping polluters?
0: That was the best. That was one of the best exchanges I've ever heard in my life. Lee Zelda, man. Don't mess with Lee Zeldin. Please. So Lee Zeldin writes this. He says, I told Senator Sheldon Whiteclub, Whitehouse is his name, but he belongs to a Rhode Island white a club that does not allow blacks. Today, that I won't be listening to or caring about any of his lessons on morality, knowing that he joined an all-white Rhode Island country club. Here's the exchange.
2: When predictions are made in the past, science will have a range of the pessimistic to the optimistic. And in order to justify, for example, the 2009 endangerment finding, they were adopting the most pessimistic views of the science. Now, when you get to 2026, great news, you're able to rely on present day facts in 2026 rather than any bad assumptions from 2009. And just because you take exception when a member of Congress says in January of 2019, then 12 years, the world's about to end, if we're sitting here today saying, well, gosh, it's only 4 years and 9 months left, I don't think the world is about to end, they want to vilify you as if you're denying science. I mean, I just saw a clip yesterday where Al Gore was talking about global freezing. I'm like, I'm having trouble keeping up. I thought it was global warming and now it's global freezing. And I don't know what kind of money is made. You want to talk about making money off of a climate grift. Well, what won't get referenced by your colleagues on the opposite side of the aisle who bring up the Greenhouse Gas Reduction Fund is that the money was going to former Obama and Biden officials. The money was going to Democratic donors. The conflicts of interest that we saw, the amount of self-dealing, the unqualified recipients. Climate United Fund CEO was a special assistant in OMB during the Obama-Biden administration. They received $6.9 billion. If you could go down the list with that entity, you could go through the Coalition for Green Capital about a Biden-Harris climate advisor serving on the board, joining the board in 23 while the organization was applying for GGRF. Power Forward Community CEO of Fannie Mae during the Obama-Biden administration. By the way, if we had 10 more minutes, I could just go through conflicts of interest. They're not offended by that. So we just want to stick to the truth. We want to stick to the science. And if you don't agree with them, you don't follow their logic, well, they'll want to vilify you. But hey, as long as we stay true to these facts, it's good to go. And I'm not going to take morality lessons from people who join all white country clubs.
0: Oh, man. Oh, that's a slap. Oh my goodness gracious. I love me some Lee Zeldin. Can we get more Lee Zeldin? So Republicans score huge wins as Florida locks in four seats for midterms. And then also you got the Democrats melting down over the Supreme Court ruling race-based congressional districts are unconstitutional. Let's take a listen.
5: They think 19 seats could be at risk all throughout the South. The question will be the timing. Is this a 2028 play? Is this a 2026 play? There are some primaries here coming up, not until later in the cycle. August 6th, there's one in Tennessee. That's Steve Cohen's seat. That's a majority minority district. That's in August 6th. It won the one Democratic seat there. The Jim Clyburn seat in South Carolina, that is the Democratic seat in South Carolina. That's a June 9th primary. Jamie, this shows you the ramifications long-term for this ruling.
3: Absolutely. Just think about that number, 19 seats in play. And let's look at this politically. Laura, you talked about confusion going into this race. We're worried about voter suppression. Apart from the long-term impact, we are going to see people take advantage of that confusion. There is going to be, these midterms are so high stakes that anybody who thinks they can take advantage, on the state level of this decision, there is going to be a scramble to see if they can, because each side thinks this is an existential midterm with the House especially. Yeah.
0: No, it's not that. It is existential, but it's not existential. I mean, it's important because we know that the Democrats are a terrorist organization that wants to, you know, on day one, impeach President Trump, the best president we've ever had. And it's because he's doing all the right things that people want. I mean, let's just keep it simple, right? That's all it is. You know, Trump is an ace, and they want, you know, America to have a pair of twos if you're holding cards. The reason why they don't like this 6-3 decision by SCOTUS about the declaring the race-based redistricting of gerrymandering unconstitutional is because it cuts off the restrictions. They pass these laws that prevented a lot of these southern states from redistricting more aggressively because it was racially oriented. So the SCOTUS decision allows for more flexibility, and I guess I just heard 19 seats. I don't know whether that was true or not, but the Democrats are going to rue the day that they decided with that stupid Spamberger woman to do what she did in Virginia, pulling those shenanigans. Well, Florida just picked up 4 seats to neutralize the 5 seats. I guess it was 6-5. And so Virginia alone picked up 5 seats for the Democrats. If that even goes through, I'm hoping that it does not. But this is Florida right here.
6: Changes nationwide. Meanwhile, in Florida, lawmakers approving new maps, giving Republicans the edge heading into the midterms. Chandler Painter has the details. Good morning, Chandler.
7: Hey, good morning, LJ. So the Florida House and Senate voting to approve a new congressional map that sets Republicans up to gain 4 more seats in Congress. Florida's lieutenant governor says his state is already preparing for legal and political challenges ahead.
8: Look, this is not our first rodeo. You know, we know it's not gerrymandered. It's geography plus population. It's going to hold off under the courts. The shift in population in our state has been significant. This is an accurate depiction of what goes on the ground in Florida. Again, geography plus population equals reality.
7: And of course, this comes as redistricting fights spread nationwide, including in Virginia, where Democrats just approved a new map last week that gives them a 10-1 advantage. And in Louisiana, where just yesterday, the U.S. Supreme Court struck down Louisiana's congressional map in a major victory for Republicans. The court's 6-3 decision split along ideological lines, weakens a key provision of the landmark 1965 Voting Rights Act and limits the consideration of race in drawing congressional maps, a decision that could open the door for other states to redraw their maps in ways that could affect elections for years to come. But Democrats are vowing to fight back. Watch.
9: Today's decision by this illegitimate Supreme Court majority strikes a blow
0: that's
9: against the Voting Rights Act.
0: Ridiculous.
9: And is designed to undermine the ability of communities of color all across this country to elect their candidate of choice. But we're not here to step back. We're here to fight back.
7: And Democrats are also calling for the passage of an updated voting rights bill and Supreme Court reform. But, of course, they are currently limited in the minority in both the House and Senate. LJ?
6: All right. Thanks so much, Chandler.
0: Yeah, that was crazy. Hakeem Jeffries, it's so bad. So, Alina Habba with the truth bombs. Something the View hosts hate. So this is about James Comey. Is a former FBI director. He knows exactly what 8647 meant. Let's take a listen to this.
10: Yes. Well, during Hot Topics earlier today, we discussed the most recent federal indictment of former FBI director James Comey related to an Instagram post of seashells. An Instagram post that he deleted the very next day and apologized for. Do you think Comey's post rises to the level of a criminal threat against the life of the president and supports an indictment?
11: I do. I'll explain why. After Comey's post, and this is where I go back to Saturday's events, the responsibility of certain individuals like us. We all have a very big voice. He is a former FBI director. He knows what 8647 meant. There's no question about it. He actually went on TV
10: later.
11: What
10: do you think 86 means?
11: To kill the president, to get rid of the president. That's what it means. By the way, his word's not mine. If you look at his late night show.
10: But the dictionary disagrees with you on that.
11: Well, he's the FBI director.
12: But they use it in restaurants. Do they mean to kill any of the meat?
11: You don't think it might remove him? Let me just tell you what happened after James Comey's post. A gentleman posted that about me. He posted on Twitter, 86 Haba. And he was also charged. He was charged in Florida. And he was held accountable because you cannot do it. Now, this is an FBI director. We have responsibilities. You guys have responsibilities not to call the president certain things or say things that could incite violence. I most certainly think after Saturday, I have a completely new perspective on how important our voices are and how we use them.
12: Can I mention one thing? That Matt Gaetz also used that 86 many times and nothing happened to him.
11: Well, I think we look at everything. I'll be honest with you. Absolutely everything is in context. I don't think anybody is immune to it. I don't think we should be sitting here and, well, and nobody has condemned Jimmy Kimmel for his comments. Well, those were despicable.
10: Joy pointed out earlier, and the president also posted death to Democrats. Do you think the president should be held responsible for that?
11: When you, all due respect. Seen that post, I will tell you what I did
10: see. It does exist.
11: Okay. What I can tell you is this, and what and who was the attorney general and the DOJ at that point?
12: Probably Pam Bondi, no? Yeah.
11: No. Here's how I feel about this. Mm-hmm. Here's directly how I feel about this. Nobody should be inciting violence, period.
10: Including the president.
11: But you have to remember something. The Department of Justice brings real cases. We are not Jack Smith. We are not Letitia James. We bring real cases against people.
10: No, I know. I actually had the pleasure of serving as a former federal prosecutor at the Department of Justice. But let me ask you this. I do believe that this is a vindictive prosecution against Comey, directed by the president. And so far, with little success, because he's done this many times. As Trump's personal attorney, you actually were sanctioned nearly $1 million for filing a frivolous civil lawsuit against Comey, against Hillary Clinton, and others that a federal judge called political grievances masquerading as legal claims. So why should anyone believe this pattern of targeting Trump's enemies is about justice and not revenge?
11: If you think that the Russian collusion hoax, if you think that the things that we've now seen evidence of in this Department of Justice aren't real, I just tell you to sit tight because things are coming. Because what they did was weaponized. I don't want to hear about weaponization because the reason you all know who I am is because of weaponization. Mm-hmm. I sat through targeting people saying we're going to get Trump, and then a Hillary Clinton-appointed judge sanctioned me for suing Hillary Clinton. By the way, I'm proud of that.
10: Well,
11: I'm proud of what I did.
10: Actually,
11: because it was the right thing to do.
13: Let me get Alyssa in here. Let me get Alyssa.
10: To correct something, okay. Though, Whoopi. It was actually Bill Clinton that appointed that judge, but also a three-judge panel. A three-judge panel consisting of a Bush appointee, a Trump appointee, and a Biden appointee actually agreed with that court's decision. And in the 36-page opinion.
12: Which one was it again?
10: Repeat it.
11: And basically, I do want to move on because...
13: Do your thing.
0: The View. How anybody can watch The View is beyond me. But Alina Haba, you know, she knows firsthand what was going down with regard to the targeting and weaponization of, you know, toward Trump. It was firsthand. I mean, we know most of what happened probably, but I guarantee if there's even stuff that we don't even know about. If you could sit down and have a conversation with Lena Haba or Todd Blanchett, acting AG, they would see firsthand how corrupt the system was. Jack Smith, Fannie Willis, Tish James, Alvin Bragg, you name it, you know, and then Adam Schiff and all these Democrats. They're all Democrats. They all hate America. They don't want a great leader. They don't want democracy. They don't want you to have a choice. That's ridiculous for you to have a choice. They don't believe in you. They don't think you're as smart as them. Oh, it's sick. It's disgusting. But, you know, that's the way it is, and that's what we're fighting against. So here is Akeem Jeffries about the Supreme Court. Again, I think you heard a piece of it. But
14: today's decision by this illegitimate Supreme Court majority strikes a blow against the Voting Rights Act and is designed to undermine the ability of communities of color all across this country to elect their candidate.
0: They want equity everywhere it goes. They want to control the outcome of everything. That's exactly what I've been saying, right? They want race-based everything. They want reparations. They want affirmative action. They want a quota-based system. They want DEI, diversity, equity, and inclusion. There's nothing equal about equity. And Kamala ran her whole campaign on it. Equity. Controlling outcomes. That's like exactly what they do with their Democratic primary. How these people could even compete and how people can even be a Democrat today is absolutely beyond me. I can't even comprehend it to be that stupid. But that's where they are. There's a lot of people that are Democrats. And I just, I can't figure it out why they still are. It makes no sense to me.
14: Of choice. But we're not here to step back. We're here to fight back.
15: Yes.
14: Now, when this decision came out earlier today, it's an unacceptable decision, but not an unexpected decision. Because this isn't even really the Roberts Court. Mm-hmm. It's the Trump Court.
15: Yes.
14: And what we would expect from the Trump Court is an effort to continue their scheme to suppress the vote and rig the midterm elections and beyond. Because these extremists have failed America in every possible way. They failed on the economy. They failed on health care. They're failing as it relates to this reckless and costly war of choice. The extremists have completely and totally failed America.
15: That's right.
14: So they've concluded, aided and abetted by the Trump court, that they have to cheat to win.
0: Oh, my goodness. Cry harder is all I want to say. So the Ayatollah Khomeini, the son, the gay Khomeini, the one that's gay, says, just told the Gulf states America can't protest them. Iran can. Says the new management of the Strait of Hormuz will bring stability and economic benefits to all Gulf countries. The future of the region will be without American presence. Claims U.S. bases are incapable of securing themselves. So how can they guarantee the security of others? Says Tehran shares a common fate with its Gulf neighbors and will secure the waterway. Foreigners who commit evil have no place except in the depths of waters. U.S. military presence is the main source of insecurity in the region. That is yesterday's news, man. That is so wrong on so many levels. And that's taking things out of context and misinterpreting things. Because things are different now. The Gulf states and the Arab states are different. They're different. And, you know, with Hamas being completely annihilated and Hezbollah on their way out. I mean, I had this confrontation with someone online about, you know, they were complaining about the destruction of Lebanon. And I was like, well, at some point, the problem is that they, you know, the Arab states need to know when they've been conquered. And, you know, that's a line, I stole that line from, I think it was Gladiator. But it's true that they need to know when they've been conquered. The problem today especially with these radical ideological socialist, communist, tyrannical leaders, is they have an ego that's bigger than their brain, and they can't, and they're like a petulant child. A petulant child will cry themselves to death if you let them, thinking that, you know, some small little thing is the worst thing that's ever happened to them. That's a petulant child. Thinking if you just, you know, took away their cell phone or whatever it is, that's like the end all. And if you gave them license to do whatever it is that they were thinking they needed to do, they would behave in such a way that, you know, the end result would be much greater than the actual offense. You know, it's disproportionate. And that is the problem. So, I mean, what you have here is you have these people thinking that, you have these people irrationally behaving, right? They're behaving irrationally. And I don't think the Gulf states are buying it. Khomeini seems really out of touch with what reality is at this point. They still want that control. They want to control the Middle East. And it was, you know, for the last 47 years, I mean, the reason why we haven't had an Abraham Agreement or accord is because of the Iran proxies, Houthis wanting to control that strait on the west coast of Saudi Arabia, Iran controlling the Hormuz, the east coast of Saudi Arabia, or in Oman. And then you had the Hezbollah strategically planted in Lebanon and in Syria to wreak havoc on Israelis. And Obama was a really bad president and, you know, referred to ISIS, created ISIS, then called them ISIL. And in Levant versus in Sham, ISIS in Sham, ISIL in Levant. Levant meant a region of the earth that excludes the existence of Israel. In Sham, a smaller geographical perspective that included the state of Israel. And people don't realize what a trigger that was. And they never addressed it. And I always resented that they never did. And even Lindsey Graham used to say ISIL back in the days of Obama. And as soon as Trump became president, that stopped. But if you go back and you look at all the clips of all the cabinet members during the Obama regime, you will find that they said it ISIL 100% of the time. No mistake. It was mandated speech. Mandated speech. It was that important. And then Trump comes in and he wipes ISIS out in 2 days. Because it was they were a joke of a force. They weren't a fighting force. They were just the only men in town with guns. And all they were used to do, they were a mercenary group. They were paid mercenaries to guard the oil wells in Iraq and to protect and enforce the shipment and adhere to the shipments and protect the pipelines going and ship oil shipments into Africa and into Europe. And everybody on the global stage that was taking part in the 2030 agenda of climate change and everything else was part of it. Trump came in and he disrupted everything. And I got to tell you, Lindsey Graham was not happy about it. And so to think that Lindsey Graham and Trump are friends now, think again. They're really not. It's just a facade. There's nothing. Those two have nothing in common, by the way. So, Iran's Supreme Leader Khomeini frames Iran as the Persian Gulf's historic defender against foreign powers, cites expulsion of Portugal from Hormuz, resistance against Dutch and British colonialism. It's a joke, right? I mean, they're out of touch. They have no power. And they still are gripping onto that notion that they are going to be still the stewards of control in the Middle East. And they're not. And that's going to change. And if they're not playing their cards straight, they're going to get bombed. And they're going to be put out of their misery. We absolutely need a regime change in that country. These suicidal maniacs that are running the country, the Khomeinis, the Ayatollahs, the Mullahs, whatever you want to call them, have to go. All right, so Ursula von der Leyen, president of the European Union, describes free speech as a virus and censorship as its vaccine.
15: And finally, it takes resilience. As technology evolves, we need to build up societal immunity around information manipulation. Because research has shown that pre-bunking is much more successful than debunking. Pre-bunking is basically the opposite of debunking. In short, prevention is preferable to cure. Perhaps if you think of information manipulation as a virus, instead of treating an infection once it has taken hold, that is debunking. It is much better to vaccinate so that the body is inoculated. Pre-bunking is the same approach. Because disinformation relies on people passing it on to others. It is essential that people know what malign information's influence is and what the techniques are that are behind it. And as the knowledge goes up, our chances of being influenced goes down. And that builds up the society resilience that we will need.
0: Well, that's scary. All right, so no wonder Gavin Newsom is suing to block Trump's executive order requiring barcode tracking for mail-in ballots. California vote fraudster Shakir Khan had 71 names and 41 completed mail-in ballots at his single house. That's crazy. That's nuts. But that's California, right? That's what we have going. So here's Jimmy Kimmel. Jimmy Kimmel is whining and complaining about Aaron Rodgers. Here's how Jimmy Kimmel reacted after Aaron Rodgers made a joke on a sports show about his possibly being in the Epstein list.
16: He decided to insinuate that I am a pedophile. This is how these nuts do it now. You don't like Trump? You're a pedophile. It's their go-to move. And it shows you how much they actually care about pedophilia. I hope the many, many decent people out there who vote conservative or whatever you want to call what goes on now, I don't see anything conservative about any of it, but to those of you who are part of that, I want to say this, and I hope you'll listen and give it a little bit of consideration. If you are a member of a group that think it's okay to randomly call someone a child molester because you don't like what that person has to say, maybe you should rethink being a part of that group. Yeah. And I think Aaron Rodgers has the right to express any opinion he wants to, but saying someone is a pedophile is not an opinion, nor is it trash talk. Sorry, Pat McAfee. And as far as the, well, you say things about people all the time argument goes, yes, I do. It's not the same. It's not even close to the same. We say a lot of things on this show. We don't make up lies. In fact, we have a team of people who work very hard to sift through facts and reputable sources before I make a joke. And that's an important distinction. A joke about someone, even when that someone is Donald Trump, even a person who lies from the minute he wakes up until the minute.
0: I can't stand that. I can't listen to it anymore. But he's whining and complaining about what happened to him, you know, because people are calling him out. His days are so numbered, it's not even funny. Well, here's what I wrote. with respect to Lebanon and whatever. I said, I don't disagree with the destruction has to end, but the problem is, in part, the answer to this question. When was the last time peace talks resulted in one side admitting defeat? In Lebanon, with Iran's proxy Hezbollah, you see destruction. Also in Gaza, with Hamas, after their attack on October 7th. And just look at Iranian arrogance and their recent post on the UN after their 47 years of state-sponsored terrorism. The media telling the world that Iran is okay, or telling Iran and Ukraine to continue to fight, inciting a level of stupidity that didn't exist in the era of World War II, where we actually had winners, losers, and agreements. Iran is, and its proxies need to realize when they've been conquered. That's what I was saying. Well, that brings us to the end of this.
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0: And now, coming to you from the Full Suite Wealth Studios, here's your conservative but not bitter host, Todd Huff.
1: Well, that is right, my friends. You have tuned in to America's Home for Conservative, Not Bitter Talk. I'm your host, the one and only Todd Huff here. You know, I've been a little bit under the weather here the past few days. I'm okay. I think I shared with you I had a migraine last week, and then I'm not complaining here. I'm just telling you what's going on. If I'm sound a little bit different today or whatever, I normally, springtime is not the time for me to get sick. So anyway, but we're doing fine, and it's good to be here. Hope you had a good weekend. You undoubtedly know that Spirit Airlines has now basically gone out of existence. I want to talk about this today. I want to talk about this because, you know, it's a remarkable thing to me. There are laws on the books, antitrust laws, and we'll get into this today. Antitrust laws basically are designed to ensure that there is competition in the marketplace. And so in a free market society like we live in, you have to balance some things. Number one, for people who have created something new for the marketplace, whatever that looks like, whether it's something that can be patented, something like physically patented, like a device where you say that, you know, we own some particular inventor owns a particular way of creating a product or whatever, or whether something's trademarked, you know, protecting intellectual property. Those things are important in a free market economy. We'll get into this, but so is competition. So there's tension there. There's tension there. You want to give consumers the ability to have choices, because what choice does is that it puts downward pressure on prices. It's really the only thing that puts downward pressure on prices, and that is healthy in a free market economy. Competition is a good thing. It's one of the underlying principles in capitalism is that, hey, we have competition that says we can provide this product, this service for X, and this company can do it for Y, and then the companies can hash it out. Well, we do it better, that's why we charge a little bit more. We, you know, get it faster. It's been said you can have any two of these three things, but you can't have all three: good, fast, and cheap. So do you want it fast and cheap? And then it's not good. Do you want it good and fast? Then it's not cheap. Do you want it good? I mean, take your pick, right? Do you want it fast and whatever the combination I left out there? But you get the idea. So I want to talk about this today because this could have been avoided. This could have been avoided. And now the very people who helped create this mess in our government, and too many times it involves people in our government, and that's not to say that Spirit, of course, didn't make its own decisions and have its own problems, because that's certainly the case. But anyway, I want to talk about this today, and that's the direction we're headed. There's other things I might get to as well. I don't know how long I want to talk about this. Sometimes the process of communicating verbally leads me to want to hammer on another point that comes up a little bit longer than I anticipated, but there's other things in the news that we can get to as well, with this being a Monday. So that's where we're headed today, my friends. And if you're dealing with discomfort, you're not alone. 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

0: 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Truth, tradition, transparency. Okay, so let's get into this. So you may have heard, you probably heard over the weekend that Spirit Airlines has basically ceased operations. In fact, if you're someone who is traveling and had tickets with Spirit, you would have seen an email or a post and basically telling you that there's nothing, there's no customer service. It's basically we're shutting down shop, and that's the end of things. And so this has caused, of course, a major problem and shakeup in the airline industry. Some airlines are trying to help the sometimes stranded Spirit customers get home with some special rates or whatever they're trying to do to help people get home. And of course, they're trying to get this market share as well. And you may have also heard my son is he wants to be a pilot. He's soon to be 17, and been studying this and playing on his, training on his simulator and everything else for some time now. But he had told me that there's an individual who's trying to get enough money through crowdsourcing to buy Spirit Airlines. And this would be, this article here at, businessinsider.com compares this to the ownership of the Green Bay Packers, which is an NFL, of course, franchise who's owned by, or that is owned by, about 540,000 stockholders. There's not a single billionaire running the show or whatever. It's owned by a lot of people. And so this guy posted something. His name, by the way, Hunter Peterson. He's a fan. He did some stuff with Spirit Airlines. It says here that he once flew Spirit Airlines for 24 hours straight. And he said we could buy Spirit Airlines. And so he said he kind of started this as a joke. And he's raised, I don't know where he is now, but I think he's over 50 million. Now that's still a far cry. That's still a far cry from what, say, JetBlue offered to purchase this airline for back in 2022, which I believe was $3.8 billion. That, of course, was stopped by regulators, which is really the direction we're headed here. But it's interesting to watch these things take shape and so forth. But Spirit Airlines is out of business, is shut down. And so there are obviously a lot here to unpack. There's something like 17,000, as I've read, employees who are now suddenly jobless. There are passengers who are unable to get to where they're headed. Some people are stranded, all those sorts of things. And again, as I mentioned, this obviously, there's factors here, right? There's multiple factors. Number one, you have to look squarely at the airline and say, what did they do wrong? What did they do that they shouldn't have done? What should they have done that they didn't do? Those sorts of things. And those are fair questions. Those are absolutely fair questions. And it's obvious that these sorts of things need to be analyzed and reviewed. And of course, some people want to blame a $50 bag charge for you know, not a carry-on, but a checked bag or some such thing. And those things may certainly be the case because this is listen, there's different types of airline. This is like a budget airline, right? This is a low cost airline. It is a competitor, of course, with the big names like Delta and United and American, but it's a different class of airline that typically finds the budget conscious flyer. So, you know, people are having their opinions about this. And of course, management and the executive decisions certainly play a role in this. But there's another part of this that's also something that we need to be aware of. And I want to go to this Town Hall article, townhall.com. You can Google this if you like. It's written here by Joseph Chalfant, Chalfant. Joseph Chalfant. It says this, well, headline here, Elizabeth Warren killed Spirit Airlines and now she's complaining about it. Senator Elizabeth Warren, in partnership with former Secretary of Transportation Pete Buttigieg, I want to make sure I get that right as he's lectured people on pronouncing his name correctly. I think we nailed it. And President Joe Biden are the ones with Spirit Airlines blood on their hands after working tirelessly to block the merger of the budget airline with JetBlue. Now, that being said, there's an inserted little clip from, I want to call it Twitter, it's X. You can't teach an old dog new tricks here. So, hold on here. All right, so cue that up. So, here's Pete Buttigieg back in, when was this? This would have been 2020. Let me see if I can find it here. 2024-22. Yeah, I don't see the date here. But here's Pete Buttigieg on Fox News talking about
1: that's changing JetBlue
0: merging or purchasing and then merging with Spirit Airlines. The government regulators shut this down. Pete Buttigieg was the Department of Transportation head, Secretary of Transportation, when this happened. And here's what he said at the time.
1: Our department, the Department of Transportation, has generally not gotten involved in these merger cases, but that's changing today. It is so important to make sure that passengers have choices, that they have access to low fares, that they have access to competition.
0: Okay, so you heard that, right? So it's not normal that the Department of Transportation gets involved in these things. But they got involved in that because they didn't want JetBlue to merge with Spirit Airlines. And why did they not want them to merge? Because they say we want to make sure that passengers have choices, that they have access to low fares, that they have access to competition. So, of course, the idea here is that JetBlue was going to buy Spirit, eliminate the option for people to choose Spirit. This was going to raise prices because there would be less competition. And so regulators stepped in to stop it. And not just regulators, not just people in the bureaucracy, but people who were in the Biden administration. So going back to the article here, it says, now that the company, referring to Spirit Airlines, is dead, the hyper-aggressive Democrat wants to complain, talking here about Elizabeth Warren. By the way, I'll tell you, Elizabeth Warren, Trump refers to her as Pocahontas. As I've shared on this program before, I have been documented by a couple of genealogists to be the 13th great-grandson of Pocahontas, though there is, I will tell you in transparency, there is some question about the authenticity or we don't know, but I'm still going to hang on to this. And I'm still going to say it's been documented by a couple of genealogists now that I am, and I am going to continue to hold because if I'm not descendant by blood, I'm just going to say that I identify as a direct descendant of Pocahontas. So either way, this title will remain the same for me, the self-appointed spokesperson of the Pocahontas family. We don't care. We don't care that Trump calls her Pocahontas. He's not mocking Pocahontas. What he's actually doing is he's mocking the silliness that comes out of the mouths of people who engage in identity politics, who think that because they're 1/64th or 1/128th or whatever crazy percentage, they say that they're a particular, you know, descendant or whatever of a certain race or ethnicity or whatever, that somehow qualifies them for, I don't know, government benefits, being the department head of Native American studies at a university, whatever the case may be. That's much more ridiculous and offensive to sensible people than Trump referring to someone who basically is an opportunist and who's trying to use identity politics and race to get ahead when she has no idea. She's a danger, by the way, to this great nation. So I stand by the nickname Pocahontas that Trump gives her. But I do think, perhaps, you know, I'm a fan of Rush, the late, great Rush Limbaugh. And there was a lot of nicknames he used that I thought were pretty funny. I liked John Kerry, who served in Vietnam, as Rush used to say. But I also enjoyed, perhaps his greatest nickname was Pocahontas. That's what he called Elizabeth Warren, not just Pocahontas. Pocahontas, a fake, make-believe descendant of Pocahontas. Anyway, she's in the middle of this communist senator that we have from the People's Republic of Massachusetts. She tweeted, this goes back, I say she tweeted, she posted on X. This goes back, here we go. This goes back to 2024. This is what she was out there saying at the time of this potential merger. And again, I played that soundbite from Pete Buttigieg saying the same thing, saying it just wasn't going to be the bureaucrats and the internal mechanism of politics and that sort of thing, the enforcement of law. The administration was actually going to, the Biden administration, was going to step in and make sure that JetBlue did not merge with Spirit Airlines. This is a post she made back in March of 2024, speaking out against this merger. She says, I've warned for months that a JetBlue Spirit Airlines merger would have led to fewer flights and higher fares. Justice, as she tagged two people, Justice ATR and the US DOT were right to stand up for consumers and fight against runaway airline consolidation. This is a Biden win for flyers. 2 years ago, you know, it is remarkable. 2 years ago, she was celebrating this as a victory, and now there's not an airline. It is so interesting. It is a case study for all people to see right there before our eyes. Now, I'm not saying that government, and we'll talk more about this, I'm not saying that government doesn't have a role in antitrust law. We'll get into that in a little bit more detail, making sure that there is competition, making sure that there's not just a few options, that they consolidate, that they drive down competition, prices go up, and all that sort of stuff. There certainly is a role. But this did exactly the opposite. She was cheering 2 years ago, Pocahontas here, that this was a victory, that by preventing JetBlue and Spirit Airlines from merging, they made sure that there were more flights and cheaper fares. Because she said a merger would have led to fewer flights and higher fares. I would suggest the senator rethink this. Because now that there is no Spirit Airlines, there's certainly are fewer flights. We know people got stranded and had to be reassigned to other aircraft. And I don't know about the higher fares yet. I'm sure fares are higher because of the cost of jet fuel and that sort of thing. But it's interesting. They were celebrating this as a victory. And now their solution prevented this from, prevented Spirit Airlines from surviving. At least was an integral part of that. My friends, more to say about this as the program goes along here. 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All right. Now, got to take a break here. When we get back, I want to continue talking about government creating problems. You remember Reagan said the eight most terrifying words in the English language are this: I'm from the government and I'm here to help. I guess that's nine words. Those are the most terrifying words in the English language. So they stepped in, they said, back in 2024 to prevent this merger so that we would have access to cheaper fares and more flights. Today, it's proven to do exactly the opposite. The question is, listen, who's going to remember this? Who's going to hold these folks accountable? All that stuff. People will just continue down this path, I know, but it is a real teachable moment. It is an opportunity to learn, to admit our mistakes, to admit for those who trust government that that is a fool's game. But I've got to take a break, my friends. Sit tight, back in just a minute.
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0: Welcome back, my friends, talking here about failed Spirit Airlines. And I want to be fair. I'm not here to blame all of this on the government, but I am here to blame some of it on the government. Because Spirit Airlines, I've said Freedom twice today. Spirit Airlines had a solution. They had a solution to their problem. They were going to merge with JetBlue. And the government stepped in. And they were out, the Biden administration, back in 2024. Pete Buttigieg was out there on Fox News saying how they were doing something more direct. Normally, administrations would stay out of this and let the courts and the antitrust stuff take its, you know, have its role. But they were stepping in actively to make sure that JetBlue would not merge with Spirit Airlines. And as a result, we don't have Spirit Airlines. They're gone as of whenever this weekend. And yeah, maybe somebody can buy them. I don't know. It doesn't look good, right? I mean, they've closed up operations. I shared with you off the top that somebody's trying to do a crowdfunding for the airlines, which is interesting. They're a long way from it, but they've raised at least commitments of tens of millions of dollars. You got to get a lot more than that. But regardless, this is a moment, I think, a teachable moment, as Rush used to say, a moment where we can actually learn, a moment when we can say, let's stop worrying about being right and wrong, and let's learn from the lesson that's before us. Going back to this article at Town Hall, it says, now that the company, talking about Spirit Airlines, is dead, the hyper-progressive Democrat wants to complain about the lack of competition in the air travel industry. So she tweeted out on April 30th, the big four airlines, American, Delta, Southwest, United, control 75% of the U.S. market. Fewer choices equal higher prices for you. Now, on X, you can do this thing where you can add context. And so it says readers have added context, which I love this. In 2024, Senator Warren, also known as Pocahontas, supported the Biden administration's Department of Justice actively suing to initiate this lawsuit to prevent the merger between JetBlue and Spirit, fearing, quote, fewer flights and higher fares. That's referencing the post to X that I read just last segment. Now Spirit shut down, resulting in fewer flights and less competition. That's exactly right. It's exactly right. You know, it is amazing to me the number of people I've shared with you that I've got someone who's close to us who is just rabidly anti-capitalistic. And you know, whatever, live, make your choices. But this is a fool's game. Capitalism has proven itself time and time again that it is the best method, the best system of economics that exists. Now, of course, you have individual capitalists who will do bad things, but the system itself is sound. It is good. It is aligned with freedom. It is aligned with you being able to make decisions for yourself, your family, all of that, without interference from the government and everything. But it's amazing to me, people who, again, who fear or even hate big business. I'm not here to tell you to like big business. I'm not here to say that there's things about big business you shouldn't hate, because I think there's some things that you'll find in most big corporations that are candidly reprehensible. Small business, medium-sized businesses are different animals, but again, nothing's perfect. But it is so vastly superior to what a government-controlled economy can produce, which is the only thing a government-controlled economy can produce is equality in suffering. Lack, managing a lack of resources as we nosedive and people are not able to have the things that they want and need. By the way, that reminds me, Iran's economy is in shambles and it's apparent that they are in severe economic crisis. I hate this for the people of Iran, but as far as what this might mean long term for these for this conflict with Iran, that these economic pressures might create an opportunity to fix this problem in greater ways than just what we're doing now, which again is not pretty, is causing gas prices to be all over the place and so forth. But they're trying to control their economy, and it will not work in the long run. Those lunatic Ayatollahs running the Iranian regime are dangerous both to their citizens and to the rest of the world. But regardless, back here to this economy and what's happening with these airlines, it's remarkable to me how people can just blindly trust our government. Oh, the government stepped in to protect me. They said no to Spirit. Why do they think Spirit Airlines was trying to merge with JetBlue? It's because they were having financial difficulty. They were struggling. They were trying to find a solution, and they thought the only option, or at least the best option at the time, 2 years ago, before they were prevented from merging with JetBlue by the Biden administration, cheered on by Pocahontas here, senator from Massachusetts. The only time, the only option that they thought was viable, the best option for survival, was the merger. Now, you know, in the past few weeks, Trump had come out and talked about trying to help secure a $500 million emergency loan for Spirit Airlines, and lenders just, it fell apart. It fell apart, and so there was no viable option for that, and the airline shut down. But you trace this back a couple years, and you can see the government's fingers on it. And why do we trust them? Why do we trust them? I understand that people in corporations do things that could pad their pocketbooks. They try to make themselves more money. I understand that. But they're held directly accountable by their customers. And if they don't provide what the customers want, by the way, we willingly, when it comes to an airline, we willingly pay the airline whatever price that we agree to pay to fly from point A to point B and back. That's not how it works with our government. The government says, you pay this. If you don't believe that, you try not to pay your payroll withholdings on your paycheck, or try not to, when it comes April 15th, try to avoid the payments there. The reality is that they don't negotiate. They don't provide anything. You don't have to give your permission for them to tell you what you owe them in the form of taxes. They're just going to take it, and if you don't think they will, then try them. and they will show you that they will. And so I'm not here to defend big business. I'm not here to defend Spirit Airlines. I am here to say that what our government did created exactly the opposite of what they told us that it wanted to do. And why is it? Why is it that because we elect some people, who we say, the media tells us is very, very smart. Pete Buttigieg was supposed to be this genius guy. I mean, that doesn't seem very genius to me. What is so dangerous about the merger? Would it not have been better? There's a JetBlue today. Think about it. Just think about it logically. There's a JetBlue today. In fact, JetBlue, my son had told me, had already basically purchased all of the gates, or most of the gates. I don't know if it's all of them, but many of the gates, maybe all, that Spirit Airlines was using at these airports. So we're at the same place, but now you have all the other problems that come. The immediacy of people losing their jobs, people getting stranded. A merger would have been so much nicer and neater. People still would have probably lost jobs. I don't know the details of that, but probably. But there would have been, those aircraft would have been operating under a new banner, or maybe they would have kept the brand. I don't know how that was going to work. But the bottom line here is that whatever solution was created by Spirit Airlines and JetBlue was shot down by the government. And now we have no Spirit Airlines. No Spirit Airlines that merged with JetBlue. They're just poof, gone, out of existence. All because the government was trying to protect the consumer. Now, I do think that there's a time for antitrust law to be enforced and so forth, and we'll talk a little bit about that in the next break. But this is mismanaged, as so many things are, by our government. 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
0: Welcome back, my friends. Third and final segment of the program today. I want to talk here a little bit about antitrust and competition in the marketplace. I alluded to this off the top, and I want to make sure that I get to it. So there is a time for the government to step in and to say, hey, listen, this is not something that is good for the marketplace. There's consolidation of businesses here, whatever that is, if that's in the airline industry, the grocery industry, whatever. Just we want competition because, as I mentioned off the top, the only real way to keep downward pressure on prices is for there to be competition. And so, if I can buy a certain product or get access to a certain service by paying for it from competitor A, if there's not a competitor B, or if there's another competitor A that's ready to charge high prices too, the more that there is, right? The fewer competitors, there's fewer options, and when you have fewer options, you are going to pay more. It's just the way that it is. It's the law of economics. And so having multiple options is good, as many as possible. The government's job is not to create competitors, but to say, listen, we're not going to see a reduction in competitors if a merger or some other activity that has to be approved by the government, if they see some dire consequences for consumers. It's legit to be engaged in antitrust activity, but it has to be applied correctly. There's several airlines, of course, that you can fly. There's the big four who do control a lot of market share, but there's a lot of other carriers. And to pretend that Spirit is comparable to American and Delta is not fair. It's more, I don't know who's in their class, but I think Frontier might be in that class. Maybe Allegiant, maybe. I don't know exactly. My son could tell you. So it's good. One of the reasons free markets work is because there's competition. And if there's not competition, there's no downward pressure on price. Now, I mentioned at the beginning, the government also wants to, encourage encourage new ideas to the marketplace. And that's where patents and intellectual property law come into play, because you don't want someone who's created this idea that can do wonders for a certain sector of the economy or whatever, an innovation, you don't want them to be fearful of bringing it to market and having all the competitors immediately be able to copy what they do. They ought to be able to own that, especially if they created it, if it's their concept, they ought to be able to own that so that they can be financially rewarded. Otherwise, why would they have taken the risk to, start a company, develop the product? There's a lot of things that go into that, right? You open yourself up to potential litigation, and you've got to get insurance and production set up. There's a lot of things that go into this. And so if you can't make your investment back and then enough profit to make it worth the risk, you're not going to do it. So you want to protect those people too, but you also want to make sure that there's competition. And so there's a balance there. I just, I'm not an expert in this stuff, but just as a casual observer, even the basis upon which the merger was rejected, it just seems crazy to me that they wanted to prevent that merger for the sake of competition in airlines. You know, nobody was going to be moving into the top four. And the reality is now the one that you prevented, one of the airlines that you prevented from merging is now in non-existence. Non-existence is shut down. It's over and done with, kaput, because the government stepped in to save people from these evil corporations. And I think that's the lesson here today, if I can put a nice, neat little bow on this today, is that the government, and far too many people believe this, the government is just this altruistic, wonderful, just organization, this group of people that's looking out for our best interests, and that the capitalists are selfish, but the government workers, the government officials, they have, no dog in the fight, no axe to grind. They're just there for pure purposes. That is absolute hogwash. It is. In fact, I would go as far to say it may be the opposite. I know that the capitalists, which I'm a capitalist, capitalists are looking for ways to benefit, but they look for ways to benefit whereby they get the cooperation, the willing cooperation of people who want to buy from them. And so it has to be a win-win. Government, hear me say this, government doesn't have to be. Government says, and then you comply. Government is force at its core. Let that sink in. There's no policy, or there's no ticket policy that's force, and you're not forced to fly or not fly on an airline. Government's the one that has that power. They're the ones that wield that power, not Spirit Airlines, not JetBlue, not American, not Delta, our government. And it's about time people begin to see that as the real threat. I'm out of time here today, my friends. I hope you have a wonderful day. Thank you for listening, SDG.
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0: And now, coming to you from the Full Suite Wealth Studios, here's your conservative but not bitter host, Todd Huff.
1: All right, my friends. Yesterday, we spent some time talking about the Supreme Court decision. Today, we're going to spend some time talking about the additional fallout, the potential fallout of other racially based congressional districts in America, because the Department of Justice is now asking for this to be applied nationwide instead of simply in Louisiana. And this is going to present massive problems for the Democrat Party. I want to get into this today. I also want to get into an interview I saw TMZ do with AOC, where she speculated that America may have already had its first gay president, which reminds me of something I've said on this program, of course, in a satirical way, in a hyperbolic way. But nonetheless, the left says stuff, again, that's, I just want to share that. There's other things in the news that I would like to get to as well, time permitting. I appreciate you being here. If you want to be part of the conversation, now you can always text us here. 317-785-1030, 317-785-1030. Thoughts, questions, feedback, anything pertaining to what's going on in your mind as you read the news, listen to this program. Of course, be sure to accompany those questions with the appropriate amounts of adoration and praise. And who knows, my friends, you may find your message read right here on this program. I'm kidding, not kidding about the adoration and praise portion, but it's good to be here on this Friday. It is hard to believe the 1st of May, May Day, 2026. Man, it is time. I tell you, you know that time goes fast, but it just seems the older that I get, the more seasoned that I become, that time seems to speed up even more. It's a remarkable thing. But it's good to be here. Thank you for tuning in and joining us here today. My friends, if you're dealing with discomfort or you're just tired of living off of prescriptions and managing their side effects, you are not alone. A lot of folks are looking for something natural they can trust. That's why I want you to check out Christopher's Organic Botanicals, a family-run Kratom company rooted in truth, tradition, and transparency. 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It's responsibly sourced. It's not the synthetic garbage that often leads to horror stories. 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

0: the end won't be for everyone. That choice to know will be yours. Where we go one, we go all. Fight, fight, fight, and fight we will. We fight every day right here on the MG Show. Boom, boom, boom, guys. Welcome to the MG Show, where the Q-proofs are hitting hard, guys. I'm telling you, they're very pesky. I had a question on my X account saying, why is Q relevant today? Let me just go to that, because it's a very good question, and I actually appreciated the question. The question, Shady, and I'll get it to you in a second, and I'll introduce you, because it's very interesting. You know, why is Q Archive? Is Q back? What makes Q suddenly a reliable source? Shady Groove, welcome to the show.
1: Welcome to you, sir, and welcome to all of the people out there that understand that the reason that Q is a reliable source is because it was the President of the United States who was essentially showing you what it was that he was going to be doing in the future. And he also told you that a bunch of these idiots were going to pretend like that they agreed with him, and then that they were going to attack him for doing exactly what it was that you elected him to do. And now, sir, we have completely found ourselves in that exact dynamic that was predicted or shown or proven to be a long time ago, to say that one day you're going to be in the situation where all these people that once supported Donald Trump will turn into what it is that they are, which is faux outrage generation machine. And that, ladies and gentlemen, is where we're at. And we are so thankful for it, aren't we, Jeff?
0: So, yeah, and because they stopped him in the first administration, you know.
1: Correct.
0: The Scaramucci play, Flynn, Bannon, all these people that were surrounded by President Trump stopped him. Okay, they were firewalls, and now they can't stop them. Nothing can stop what is coming, and the plan that Q lines out is Trump's plan, period. I mean, you know, you can focus on the stupid-ass, you know, JFK Jr. drops, or you can look at all of the Q drops, Shady Groove, and that's the difference right here on the MG Show.
1: Well, the difference actually is here on the MG Show is to the MG Show, what trust the plan meant was trust Donald Trump, okay? That's what trust the plan meant. Trust the plan means that we are trusting in the idea that when given the opportunity, the man that we elected to do the right thing will do the right thing. Listen to that again. When we give him the opportunity, the man that we elected to do the right thing would do the right thing. And we have never seen that. We have never seen one instance of Obama given the opportunity to do the right thing and doing the right thing. Bush, Clinton, Bush Senior, none of them, or Biden, none of them did the right thing when given the opportunity. The reason that they're all so flipped out right now, Jeff, is because Donald Trump is doing the right thing. Prove me wrong.
0: Yeah. Finn says Q is turning out to be reliable, solid information that can be shown to be accurate. And that's what we're doing here, because, you know, everybody's like, oh, well, you know, we got attacked heavily for this.
1: Yeah, we did.
0: For covering Q, like reporting on it, you know.
1: What to talk about.
0: So, you know, and to show you that we've been right for so long, guys, it's kind of, you know, it sucks to be right, but it's also great to be right. It's great to understand what your president is doing, and that's what Q did, Shady.
1: I think that's a good point to make right there, sir. I think that's something that maybe a lot of people are skipping over, because I'm having the time of my life.
0: Yeah.
1: Having the time of my life.
0: Doom scrolling.
1: Yeah, defend.

0: defending Donald Trump. Like, okay, so now we've got all these people that have turned. Okay, so we were standing up and we were
1: defending. And they were allegedly our friends, too.
0: Exactly right. A huge amount of them. And, you know, they're all the ones that at one point they were Q, then they're against Q, then accused the CIA, then they agree with General Flynn, and now all of a sudden, look where they're at. They're all anti-MAGA, aren't they? Mm-hmm. And so what? So defending Donald Trump to Democrats was pretty useless. Like, that was like, a, you know, what the hell ever. Defending Donald Trump against these people is fun because they're lying morons. They'll say things that are literally contradicted in video on air that they've said before over and over again. And then they like come to you and say, oh, we've got credibility. Yeah. Isn't that right, Tucker? Yeah.
1: And so Dina Donahue says, people still mock QAnon. Screw them. Who is mocking QAnon? The mainstream media? Donny O'Sullivan? Alex Kaplan from Media Matters? The Flynn Network?
0: Mm-hmm.
1: Who are the people mocking QAnon?
0: And making
1: the same people that are mocking President Trump. Capiche?
0: And making it loud, making it look like making it look like they're the 50, 60%, when in all reality, just like Democrats, they're 20 to 30%. You only got about 20% of people that are even seeing any of this nonsense. Only 10% of the country is even on Twitter, guys.
1: Yeah.
0: So all these opinions out there, you know, this graphic they're putting out about Tucker's popularity. His popularity is growing because they're spreading his content in Qatar and in the Middle East and overseas. In Iran and overseas in Russia. So his numbers are going up and they're pointing to that and saying, oh, look, Tucker Carlson for president.
1: They're saying Tucker Massey. Most people in my real life have no idea who Tucker is. Maybe they might know him from Fox News a long time ago. And maybe they might know Massey. I doubt it. You know, Tucker and Massey for president. I mean, just take your... It's the stupidest thing I've ever heard.
0: 47 in the chat. If you love the energy coming at you on Monday morning to cut through the chaos of psycho babble out there, because all of us are going somewhere that these people aren't going. You know where we're going, Jeff? We're going to the golden age and we're going together. We're going to take all of you with us. We're going right to the golden age. You know where these people are going to be? They're going to be still trapped in the Cold War.
1: Yeah. Yeah. Guess where
0: Look
1: we
0: at
1: are?
0: 47s.
1: Get. Uh-oh.
0: Oh no.
1: Hang on.
0: Did we hit a roadblock already?
1: There's no recent activity. Let me see. Where's my podcast and show? Let me just go to my homepage here. Oh, there we go. Guess where we are, Shady Grove?
0: What is that?
1: Guess where we are.
0: Is that Spotify?
1: This is Spotify. Our first post is this. It's this.
2: It's called We Do a Little Trolling.
1: Yeah, we do a little trolling. We are back on Spotify, guys, officially. Thank you very much to Shady. Thank you so much for doing this, taking the point on this, and Yeti as well. You guys somehow, some way, got us back on Spotify, and I just want to give you a big round of applause. Everybody, let's go. 47s in the chat. And guys, I want to let you guys know, too, that we need you to go over there. If you don't have a Spotify account, now's the time to get one. Yep. Get over there and follow us, guys, because this is the real deal, guys. Let me just show you what happened, because, guys, we're back on Spotify, okay? Elon Musk sues Media Matters. This is an article. Despite its rules, Spotify is still hosting Booga Booga Booga Q supporting shows. Oh my God. 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Matrix Groove Show. Ooh, program that has been banned from YouTube. 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Ooh, booga booga. 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Soros-funded censors tried to silence our show. Failed again. The MG Show doesn't bow to globalist gatekeepers. Trump's America is rising. Keep listening and keep sharing, Shady.
0: Yes, keep sharing, because now we're on the network that can actually stand up to the nonsense. The Joe Rogans of the world, the Alex Joneses of the world, these crazy people that have been utilizing their microphone to gaslight, virtue signal and derail your ability to understand what it is that Donald Trump's doing. They're trying to get in front of you and be a clown. Think of it like a court jester in the old world. It gets in front of you and it's dressed up all goofy and it has the crazy hat on and it's bouncing around and it's trying to keep your attention away from what it is that Donald Trump is doing. Because if you pay attention to what Donald Trump is doing, the winning is so hard, it's so hard hitting, you're not going to want to look at that damn court jester anymore. It looks like an idiot. It looks like a window licking fool. And that's exactly what I think that Donald Trump is doing with all these people. And he brings in Beebe and he sets him down. He's putting these, whenever Q said, we are saving Israel for last, you are seeing it. You are seeing it all right now in public. The stuff that's going on Twitter in public regarding Israel is no different than the stuff that was going on the Chan boards that you never saw and was completely edited from society before.
1: Yeah.
0: It's the same thing. Yeah. Now you can see it. Now we're in a world that's one-to-one that we can start to actually dig through this stuff and make sense of it utilizing your own discernment.
1: That's right. So let's go into some pesky Q proofs over the weekend, Shady. There were many.
0: There were.
1: All right. So this guy right here, Real Robert, has got 321,000 followers, and he's talking about Solomon's reporting. Here's Barack Obama giving an interview to NPR, unwittingly revealing collusion of the CIA's intelligence assessment, claiming Russia helped Donald Trump win the election before they had even started the work. Okay. But wow, imagine that. That is a Q post on 4/16/2020. Okay, this is transcript video, NPR's exit interview with Hussein Obama. Think then, he didn't have the IC report. Think now, the IC report was out, knowingly, okay? So let's go to the actual Q proof, because everybody thinks that they know everything, but you know, Q alerted us earlier. This is it. Check it out.
2: You talked about this with the comedian Trevor Noah the other day. And you said a number of things in a row. You observed that there had been contacts between members of Mr. Trump's staff and Russian officials. Right. You noted that Trump benefited from the hacks. Your spokesman, Josh Earnest, has gone on to say this week that it's obvious that Trump knew what was going on. To what extent are you suggesting some kind of cooperation between the president-elect and Russian officials here?
3: Well, I'm not suggesting cooperation at all. Nah. Keep in mind that those statements were in the context of everyone now acting surprised by the CIA assessment that this was done purposely to improve Trump's chances. And my only point was, that shouldn't be treated as a blockbuster, because that was the worst-kept secret in this town. Everybody understood that. It was reported on. Steve, if you go back and look at your stories, if you read any mainstream publication, you would see that if you have a hack of the DNC and a hack of Hillary Clinton's most senior advisor's emails, and those things are then released in drip, drip, drip fashion over the course of months, and that seem to generate consistently negative coverage, despite the fact that there's nothing in there that's particularly controversial, that it's mostly just, as I said, political gossip or routine emails between folks who are working in a campaign environment, then it's a pretty clear inference that people would draw and did draw that this was helping the Trump campaign and it was hurting the Hillary campaign. That doesn't mean that the Trump campaign was coordinating. It just means that they understood what everybody else understood, which was that this was not good for Hillary Clinton's campaign.
1: And that was it. So it's funny how all of a sudden people are coming up on that. So let me just, you know, break it down real quick, Shady, because this is a pesky Q proof, okay? And it was post 3972 that was dropped on April 16th of 2020. The drop Q posted links to December 19th, 2016 NPR exit interview transcripts and video. Quote, and Q says, quote, think then. Think now. Start at 1540. Knowingly. Q. why it matters. At 1540 in the interview, Obama is already stating the fact that Putin and Russia interfered specifically to help Trump win. Weeks before the intelligence community assessment, the ICA, actually was released on January 6th, 2017. So the timeline, let's get this straight. Straight from the records. No spin. This is all proof. It's all there. December 9th, 2016, Obama orders IC review. Mid-December, Obama goes on NPR, pushing the BS pre-baked wrap-up smear narrative. And January 6th is when the ICA, January 6th, 2017, is when the ICA dropped the collusion Obama was already selling. Okay, this wasn't analysis. It was manufactured to launch the Russia hoax, the Crossfire Hurricane, the Mueller probe, and years of lawfare against President Trump. Q flagged that exact moment in deep state. The deep state tipped the hand. That was Obama knowingly showing you that this could be admissible in court. Essentially, Shady saying that he knew about this before the intelligence briefing. I mean, this is huge, guys, and it's a manufactured intel to launch the Russia hoax, Crossfire Hurricane, the Mueller probe, and years of lawfare against our president. I mean, that's really what that was. And Q told us on 4/16/2020.
0: Amazing, right? See, now he just showed you the evidence. Like, there's no ambiguity at all in what Jeff just showed you right there. That is legitimately what he said. That's legitimately what it was that he was trying to do. You guys have to understand, the people that are currently trying to tell you that, you know, Donald Trump is deep state and all this nonsense that they're doing. Why are they doing that? They're doing that for Obama. They are trying to cover up for this. This right here, what Jeff is just talking about right now, this is the thing that they don't want out there, because what it's going to reveal on the backside, in my opinion, is all the cohesive network's ability to work against you, the American people, in the background. Without a president pushing this, this would have never went anywhere. Even Clapper and other people in the intel community were pushing back on this at lower levels, massive pushback on this nonsense, but they needed it bad. This is the reason that you know the difference between the people that are currently telling you that Trump is deep state and them as the deep state. Because of the reality of the situation that they are not willing to talk about. They're not willing to talk about any of these different things that are coming out whatsoever in regards to what it was that they utilized to try to take Trump down, because they all stood back and pretended like it was a legitimate thing. Oh, yeah, let's just see how the investigation plays out. We don't know this. We don't know that. Meanwhile, Q was showing us information in real time that was saying this is how this isn't true. This is how this InfoWars thing isn't true. This is how this Wall Street Journal thing isn't true. This is how this narrative isn't true, over and over again. So our minds were digging through this long ago. So we're already convinced. You're preaching to the choir type thing whenever we see this stuff. So we have a leg up on our ability to present it to you, and a very good job. Thank you very much, Jeff.
1: Thank you. And I mean, you can't deny that. Okay?
0: That's correct.
1: It was a Q post, but
4: Q is Israeli intelligence.
1: No. Q is not Israeli intelligence. Q is Donald Trump. That was Donald Trump intelligence, guys.
0: Q was here fighting Israeli intelligence. Israeli intelligence is Mossad, and Mossad and the CIA and MI5 and Five Eyes aren't the countries that they're spawned in. They're a big globalist network, and they're actually the people that push things like climate change and DEI and transgender for everybody.
1: Yeah. So let's look at this, too. This is very interesting. This is President Trump's latest post. Look at this, Shady Grove.
0: I saw
1: USA, this. 1, 2, 3. No booms. 3 booms here. But we already had this guy dead. And then we, you know, obviously went and did that. Navy destroyed, Air Force destroyed, Air Defense destroyed, Shady. And by the way, that was posted at 9:46. Boom, boom, boom.
0: Oh, now you're just making connections.
1: Boom,
0: that
1: boom,
0: aren't
1: boom.
0: Just because there's 4 booms and there's, I mean,
1: 3,
0: man,
1: booms.
0: 3. I mean, just because there's 3 booms there and 3 booms there means nothing. Or does it?
1: President Trump's timestamp is 9:46 a.m. Timestamps are important. Q post 9:46 drops the booms. Okay. Boom, boom, boom. Okay. The booms are loud right now, too, Shady Goob, because the U.S. Navy, the Air Force, the missile defense is fully operational on our side. But on their side, the booms. Iran's Navy, boom.
0: Boom.
1: Iran's Air Force, boom. Boom. Iran's air defense, boom.
0: And you know what would be even funnier if you were to put China in there instead of Iran? Huh. Chinese air defense.
4: China.
0: China. Oh, China sponsored it. Oh, China said, oh, we'll protect you. Don't worry about those big, bad Americans. We're going to put all this stuff in there. You buy all this stuff from us. We'll protect you. We'll back you up militarily, too. Well, how's that working out for you?
1: Well, that didn't work.
0: That didn't work, did it? Yeah. No, sir. Bad plan.
1: Rev Rob, thank you. I've missed a couple. G Brothers, thank you. I've seen a couple of others. I can't remember, guys, but thank you for the gifts to the MG show, getting people clothed with those red castles. Thank
0: new
1: you.
0: New month.
1: So that is a boom, boom, boom, guys. And I think Mike Hess also noticed that, but timestamps are important. Thank you, Hess.
0: Yeah, that's
1: all right. And he's back on X as well. Now we got Comey in the dock, because that's what this is about, Shady Group. This is about Comey in the dock, okay? This is C. Herridge. This new article posted by Herridge subscribers, acting Todd, AG Todd Blanche, says that the indictment against Comey is based on more than just an Instagram post. Bigger slam dunk charges coming. Okay. Comey may get tripped up by the same criminal statute he relied on to investigate the Trump team during the Russia collusion probe.
0: What does that unlock?
1: Oh, my God. Not I'm sure, sure Q never said anything like that.
0: You need to settle down. You're acting like you've heard that before.
1: Oh, my gosh. Oh, my gosh, Shady Group. No, because no. Oh, same evidence to free Flynn currently being used to indict others, grand jury, 302 mod one count. Who listened in two counts? FISA, six counts. FBI agent one Pienka Flynn interview. If FISA warrant was illegal, if FISA warrant was predicted on, illegal, uncooperated. If FISA actors purposely withheld exculpatory evidence from the court, watch what happens next.
0: I love the way you're reading that with such enthusiasm.
1: How do you guys know everything? We don't know everything. We're just looking at the news that comes out and looking. Oh, my gosh, that reminds me of a Q post because news unlocks map.
0: And that's the reason that we actually took the time to read the Q post and to go through them one by one in real time to dissect them. Because whenever things happen, it reconnects to our experience in real life. And whenever people see this, you know, this energy that you're putting into it, they're like, it's very hard to understand people not realizing that you understood that. Listen, this is the dynamic, the optic. You are getting what you paid for. I'm going to say that again. You. My friends are the buyer of the product, and the product was Donald Trump. You are getting what you pay for. Not only are you got a $20,000 car for $10. Literally. That's how this works. And so now all these people are screaming at you, oh, he didn't fulfill his promises. He didn't do this. He didn't do that. Little nippers, little munchkin elf. Ridiculous crap spewing morons. You're getting what you paid for in triplicate at minimum. Realize it. Understand it. Help support him. Be vocal. We need to go back to the moment where, you know, the people that were dumb were afraid for other people to know that they were dumb. Right now we're in a situation where the people who are dumb think that everybody thinks they're smart.
1: Yeah. Wow.
0: This is amazing. I mean, that's just amazing to see how that unlocks. This is not conjecture. He's showing you that the same evidence used to free Flynn is being used to indict Comey.
1: That's right.
0: Am I wrong about that?
1: No, you're not wrong at all, because it's making false statements. Okay. And let me just get to the actual code.
0: I'm sweating over here.
1: I know. I'm watching you sweat, and I'm kind of liking it because it's good.
0: Thank you, man. It's only like 9:30.
1: Catherine Herridge highlights the irony. Comey may be tripped up on the same statute, 18 U.S.C. 1001, false statements. Same. using the same evidence that freed Michael Flynn. FISA abuse, withheld exculpatory info, illegal unsubstantiated warrants to indict others via grand jury. Boomerang.
0: I mean, I'm stunned. We were sitting there talking about it this morning. I'm like, looking at it, I'm like, wow, yeah. That is amazing.
1: Yeah.
0: And the connection to Flynn is very interesting, too. Kind of just a sub, you know, just the idea that they were utilizing. See, this, we talk about rubber bullet and we talk about Flynn. This also adds to the pile of evidence on that front as well, to the idea of Flynn took a quote rubber bullet. And effectively this whole Comey thing could out that plan in the long run. We'll see. Maybe it doesn't.
1: Yeah. In either way, whether you like Flynn or not, it was still a rubber bullet, and rubber bullets sting. They don't last long. He got $1.5 million out of it. He was supposed to get 50, okay? So, you know, and he's now not talking very highly of President Trump. We also got another one, all assets, foreign and domestic, deployed, in case you missed it. Did Q ever talk about the SDNY?
0: Yes, sir.
1: Oh, my God. Stop it.
0: Oh, you're going to go into another one.
1: SDNY U.S. Attorney Jay Clayton, Shady, dropped the hammer. And this was a while back, but I just caught it again and, you know, wanted to make a Q-proof because of it. SPLC was creating the hate in order to expand their mission of combating hate.
0: Well, Jeff, listen, you don't have hate. You don't have any hate to combat unless you make it, sir.
1: And they were doing that with foreign actors funding the division so Americans fight each other. All assets, foreign and domestic, deployed. This ties in to our Arabella research, Shady Groove. The SPLC pulled $275,000 straight from Arabella's new venture fund, okay, on their own 2023-990 form. That was then their primary. So then Arabella's dark money, the 1630 fund, Hopewell fund, North fund, launders the foreign plus domestic billionaire cash through these pass-through foundations, because they all have foundations and institutes for a reason, stupid, and to smear you and me and MAGA patriots, to go against the secure borders, to go against everything Trump and traditional values of America, guys. I mean, that's really it. I mean... While the grift machines like the SPLC secretly fund the very, very extremists that they pretend to fight. So Q was right. They all have foundations and institutes for a reason. Stupid. This is a pesky Q proof. Trump's DOJ is exposing the swamp. Okay. Check it out, Shady Groove. This is, and we didn't play this, but I just check it out. Wow.
5: We had a case in the Justice Department last week, the Southern Poverty Law Center. At bottom, and these are allegations, but at bottom, the allegations are that this organization was creating hate in order to expand their mission of combating hate. If that's going on, and it is, it's going on in America. It's going on through organizations like that. It's also going on with foreign actors funding these types of organizations because they want us to fight with each other. We had a case.
1: Oh, wow. It almost looks like we're right again, Shady.
0: Bro, have you been paying attention to the excuses? I mean, like, are you listening to any of the Democrats that are talking about this and saying, like, they're saying, like, oh, well, they were paying their plans to be over there. Like they're the authorities. Like you have some sort of a right as, like to, you know, pay people to go infiltrate groups and report back to the SPLC. That is not what was happening, but that's what they've told their minions that's happening. The reality of the situation is so much darker than any of this. Dig into it. Take 10 minutes. Dig into the names of the people and look who the people are that were being funded within the group. They're the leaders of the group, okay? The people like Proud Boys, and the people like Oath Keeper, Stuart Rhodes, all these guys like Alex Jones types on our side, okay? They're the same thing. It's the exact same thing as the people that are being funded from the SPLC. All of this is being funded against you. Guys, it's your unity as a country that is under attack. That's what's under attack. They've started this by screaming at you, diversity is your strength. Right now, the people that are the people that are fake MAGA are screaming at you, oh, you know, the Donald Trump has sold out to Israel. He's done this. He's done that. Look over here. Look at my candidate. Charlie Kirk's wife is doing this and da-da-da-da. Look over here. Look at me. Look at my candidate. Look what they're doing, guys. Why is this not exactly the same thing? What are they doing? Yeah. They're trying to distract you using bread and circuses.
1: Red Pill Pusher says, I want to know why some of these yahoos are being pardoned. I think it's because the actual cases that they used and what they brought against them was bad. Okay. It was illegal. It was wrong. Okay. Doesn't mean that they couldn't get retried with something else.
0: I think that's a great point to make. And I don't think that's a part of the reason after digging into it, after the pardons for everybody on J6, the way that they organized those cases, they lumped them together. Mm-hmm. Investigations into one family were being piggybacked off of investigations into another family. And so whenever you're doing that sort of nonsense, everybody is in this. It's all wrong. Every investigation should be the individual human being, not multiple people, not groups of people. None of that should be going on. So effectively, they were able to contaminate or taint any real evidence against any one of these people like Jake Lang or Stuart Rhodes or whoever. And so to get the people that were innocent out, they were mixed in with the people that were guilty.
1: So then you've got declassed by FBI Director Kash Patel, black and white treason was exposed. Hillary Clinton promised Adam Schiff a CIA director position if he helped Russia laundering hoax, guys. Who else did who was promised the Supreme Court? According to Q, Loretta Lynch on the tarmac with Bill Clinton and Hillary Clinton. So very interesting that Hillary, and that's why it's more believable because of the D-class, and it even says in the D-class, okay, that that Hillary promised Schiff a CIA director position if he helped Russia laundering. So Russia laundering through the Trump money through the Trump organization is how he was doing it. The 302 details Schiff directing leaks for a constitutional crisis, also a Q post. So Russia, failed deep state coup distraction, Schiff and crew pushing false evidence. D-class would expose all is a Q post. And Q was right again. The cabal offered power to betray the Republic. Look at this, Shady Groove. Wow.
6: You, Congressman, the president personally attacked you yesterday at a conservative political action summit, and he balked at specifically the broadening of the investigation into his finances. Can you clarify exactly what Democrats are looking for here? Is it his tax returns?
7: Well, I'm not surprised the president has balked at...
1: Now, there's the D-class right here, okay? FBI right here, okay? This is, by the way, a background entered 2016, October... I can't read that, but various HPSCI staff colleagues, if Hillary Clinton were to become the elected representative, Adam Schiff of California would be offered to a position of the director of the CIA.
7: Congress looking into his personal business, something he's tried to draw a red line around. But we have seen from our own investigation, as well as the special counsel's, just how perilous it would be for the country if we ignored or allowed him to draw red lines. The Moscow Trump Tower deal, for example, is among the most disturbing, because that's something the president was pursuing throughout the midst of the presidential campaign while saying he was having no business dealings with the Russians. That was a deal that stood to make him more money than any other deal in his life. And it was a deal where he was pursuing help from the Kremlin, from Putin himself, at a time when Putin was seeking relief from sanctions. And that is the most compromising circumstance that I can imagine. So we are certainly looking deep into the set of issues around Moscow Trump Tower. We're also looking at persistent allegations that the Russians have been laundering money through the Trump organization.
1: There it is, guys. Director of the CIA. Wow.
0: So I think this gives us a moment to take a little bit of note as to the society that we live in and the society that we want to live in. The society that the globalist order that tell you that they're better than you want you to live in is the society where what Mr. Schiff was showing you there is the way things occur. You do my bidding, and I give you a promotion. Notice how they all say, oh, are you going to do Trump's bidding? It's interesting that they're using that language because they are in the world. If they're using that language, they're in the world of blackmail already. That's where they're at. That's the way they think. That's not the way your mind thinks. You don't think like, oh, people that do people's bidding, because you don't understand what it means to be in the mafia. Donald Trump made the point the other day. They used the term 86. 86 is a mafia term for getting rid of me permanently. Favor for promotion. In other words, you do something stupid and you get promoted. What have we been saying here? Politicians aren't dumb. They're just doing the things that it is that you're not willing to do. Merit-based. Donald Trump represents merit-based. A merit-based system means that not only this stuff about illegal immigration, you come here to be an illegal immigrant. Merit-based means if you do a good job, you get a promotion in your job. These people in government, they do the wrong thing for the wrong people. They get the promotion. That's the reason people keep falling uphill in government, okay? Yeah. It's not a merit-based system. It's a mafia system controlled by the same numbnuts that are Alex Jones and Tucker Carlson and Megyn Kelly. Those people are puppeted by the same puppeteer.
1: So Stevia Girl says, does that imply Schiff believed the leak and did not know it was fake news, or did he know it was lies? He was promised the CIA position if he lied.
0: Correct.
1: If knowingly.
0: It didn't work. You see? It
1: didn't work.
0: It went sideways on him.
1: Yeah. Good question. Thank
0: so
1: you.
0: So they had to come up with like all this other stuff like impeachment and COVID and da-da-da-da-da to cover it up. So hopefully they get down the road far enough that you'd forget about it. But guess what, Jeff? Todd Blanche doesn't seem to be forgetting about it, and the DOJ seems like they're not concerned, and Pirro and others don't seem like they're forgetting.
1: Yeah. So Schiff knew it was baloney from the onset. Absolutely. Yep. Yes.
0: Correct.
1: Yes. You're welcome. And so now we've got more confirmation of bigger slam dunk charges coming. Public understanding of events just around the corner. More confirmation. It's not just the seashells, guys. Check it out.
8: Vaughn, to former FBI Director James Comey, a grand jury has indicted the former FBI director for this Instagram post. I want to put it up. I think a lot of folks have seen it at this point. 8647 in seashells, which the indictment says, quote, a reasonable recipient who is familiar with the circumstances would interpret as a serious expression of an intent to do harm to the President of the United States. How does that image of seashells amount to a serious threat against the president's life?
9: Well, every case requires an investigation. And what you just showed is one part of that investigation. What you just showed is the Instagram post. Rest assured that the career assistant United States attorneys in North Carolina, the career FBI agents, the career Secret Service agents that investigated this case didn't just look at the Instagram post and walk away. That's why you saw an indictment last week, notwithstanding the fact that it was last May that the post was made. So I am not permitted to get into the details of what the grand jury heard or found, as you know, but rest assured that it's not just the Instagram post that leads somebody to...
1: It's not just the seashells.
0: But
1: okay.
0: That's correct.
1: Wow.
0: What is interesting here is you notice how the media are very, very critical of the case? I just want you to pay attention to the subtlety. Notice how the media is able to try to take apart the case that is maybe that they're trying to present that isn't valid. Did you see the media ever do that with Donald Trump? Did you see the media ever try to like pick apart the E. Jean Carroll case? Or did you ever see them try to pick apart the Southern District of New York case? They really just kind of, or the impeachment for that matter, or the Russia hoax. They don't try to pick apart any of it. They just say, oh, they believe that what is said, and then they attack you for trying to deny it. But in this situation, no. What are they doing right there? Think about it, guys. Look at the way that they criticize. They can look at a case and see that, this and this and this. Comey's innocent with no evidence whatsoever. But with all of this evidence that Donald Trump is innocent, you don't even look at a single shred of it. You pretend like it doesn't exist. This is the dynamic that we can clearly see when you slow down, simplify.
1: It was just seashells, Shady.
0: It's just seashells, dude. Yeah. Just a couple of seashells by the seashore. She's selling them. Nope, no.
1: Another pesky Q-proof, Q-drop 4822. What happens if Biden became POTUS knowing, through Hunter, plus one, took massive amounts of bribes to change policy towards Ukraine in favor of Ukraine? Would Ukraine own and control the White House? Q-drop 4959, Shady. What groups are financing Ukraine? Why was Hunter in Ukraine? What did Pop threaten to withhold? $1 billion? Who benefits? Blackmail? Bribe? Extortions? Now there's a new declassified document that the NSA intercepted Zelensky plus Biden's U.S. aid laundered $200 million of your taxpayer money to back Biden in 2024 campaign and DNC via fake clean energy scams. 90% diverted. This is what you call a pesky Q proof. Q was right again. Ukraine aid, Biden family bribery, and DC money laundering op. Trump called it. Tulsi exposed it. The storm is here, guys. Check it out, Shady. Wow. I mean, it's crazy.
0: This is fast moving
10: over the
0: show,
10: course
0: guys.
10: Of the day. The United States government, the National Security Agency, intercepted conversations of President Zelensky's government in Ukraine in 2022, late 2022, conspiring with federal workers at the USAID to come up with a plan to take $200 million of USAID money. That is your money, folks, taxpayer money, route it through a series of transactions, move it into the United States, and launder it into Joe Biden's 2024 campaign and the Democratic National Committee. We have the intercepts for the first time. Tulsi Gabbard's team was willing to declassify them. There is now an investigation underway, beginning with USAID, to look at who was involved, whether any crimes were committed, and if that is the case, to refer that to the FBI in the next few days. Those declassified documents up at justthenews.com. You can go check about it today. Members of Congress have been clamoring all day to get their hands on the documents. I expect Tulsi Gabbard to make a statement later tonight on where things are evolving in her investigation.
1: So who benefits? What did Joe Biden get? U.S. intercepted Ukraine government messages discuss plot route money to Biden re-election. Again, guys, there's the post. What groups are financing Ukraine? Why are they financing Ukraine? Why was Hunter in Ukraine? What did Pop threaten to withhold? The $2 billion. Remember that, guys? $1 billion. Who benefits? What did Biden receive in return? Okay. What did he receive? He received $200 million of donations to his campaign, Shady.
0: Yes.
1: Wow. Q-proof. Very pesky.
0: Q-proof.
1: Wow. It's just insane, guys.
0: I'm giving them just a second to let that settle so that you see the depth, the length, the breadth, and the width of what we have just outlined for you in the last 40 minutes here. This is not a joke. And all of these people that are pulling their hair out about Israel, that are screaming and yelling that Donald Trump is this and Donald Trump is that. Whenever Q said we're saving Israel for last, this is what it meant, in my opinion. It meant to expose the op, expose the operation, to show the world that the human beings that are in Israel are exactly like the human beings that are in America, that are exactly like the human beings that are in Venezuela, that are exactly like the human beings that are in China, that are exactly like the human beings that are all over Europe being inundated by this nonsense from the exact same non-human beings, whatever the hell they are. I don't really care. What they do think is they think that they are allowed rulership over you. And what Donald Trump is doing is he's helping break that bond with the rulership that has decided that you owe it. We don't owe it. The rest of the world, let me tell you something. The rest of the world kind of owes it. America doesn't owe it. It owes us. And that's the relationship that we should be having with it. And Donald Trump is putting that right, and it is not happy about that.
1: Wow, guys.
0: It's amazing, dude. I mean, you know, it's like amazing to be able to, you know, like we're talking about, it's not a funny thing to say to you that we are so excited to come here and talk to you whenever we talk to you, because we feel like that we're honestly getting somewhere with what we're doing here. We see it happening every day. We can see the movement, the truth movement in America, getting out of the morass of the Alex Jones grip, of the network of doom and gloom grip The Doom and Gloom Network wants you to believe that America is going away and there's nothing that you can do about it. The Golden Age people are trying to get you to believe that America is here to stay, and the 250-year anniversary that we're celebrating today is going to be remembered on the 500-year anniversary. We'll be celebrating 250 years from now, looking back saying, wow, we wouldn't be here if it wasn't for Donald Trump and those patriots in that time.
1: Wow. Crazy, isn't it?
0: That's what I'm here for.
1: Yeah. Yeah. So, just amazing, guys. You know, boom, boom, boom, 946. I mean, Biden received money laundered from USAID, from Ukraine, guys. That's why they didn't like Trump in Ukraine, Shady. I mean, it's insane.
0: Of course.
1: What we're seeing is insane. And it's all Q proofs, guys. So it didn't happen in the first administration, much of it. Some of it did, but much of it did not. And we're here in the second administration with all the asshats out, okay, and Trump's real cabinet in. And now the Q map can unlock the proofs because news unlocks map, Shady Group.
0: And because people are actually doing investigations into the criminal activity that we saw and could prove years ago. The reality is we just saw the proof, and we could see that the proof existed, and that we knew that one day that the proof was going to be used. The gaslighting, especially that you're talking about right there from that era, this is a little bit of the point that I made earlier about look at the critique. Did they critique? Did you see the Wall Street Journal, MSNBC, NBC, CBS, the New York Times? Did you see a single criticism of Joe Biden saying that we just decided that if they didn't get rid of the prosecutor, we weren't giving them $1 billion. You didn't see a single entity criticize that. And as a matter of fact, in their reporting, when you read the reporting, they don't even acknowledge that that happened. And so the impeachment thing took place simply because Donald Trump saw that video and he said to Zelensky, hey, it looks like you got a corruption problem whenever the people that are elected to prosecute the criminals are being ousted with $1 billion quid pro quo from our old vice president. That looks odd. That's why he got impeached, because he noticed the crime. You see, MG Show got censored because we noticed the government corruption. We didn't get censored because we told you that JFK Jr. was alive and that Bigfoot had come in for a visit and sat down for dinner last night. We could have told you that. Instead, we told you about government corruption. One would not have gotten us censored. Two, got us to be the most censored. Isn't that interesting that nobody else talks about Q the way that this show does?
1: Yeah, and do you know that there's now a Bigfoot emoji on if you update your iPhone?
0: Jeff, today in irrelevant information.
1: Oh. I give a lot of irrelevant information, apparently.
0: No, actually, that's actually very relevant information. I'm going to start using that in my communications with the counselor.
1: To Yeti.
0: You just told him that Yeti's our counselor.
1: Yeah. We also had a Delta alert. Same day, different years, same word, same energy. On May 2nd, 2020, President Trump drops the hammer on Russia hoax, the biggest political scandal in American history, and calls it straight up treason. Spygate memes flood the timeline, exposing Obama and the crew colluding to take down the next president. May 2nd, President Trump calls out crying Chuck Schumer and the Democrats, Barack Hussein Obama's crooked AG holder, and the rest of the sleazebag crew as highly dishonest people who are, in many ways, treasonous for trying to destabilize the United States and rig the election again. They rigged 2020, and they're still coming for 2026 midterms. Republicans, terminate the filibuster and pass the safeguards now, guys. Look at this. Here it is. Treasonous. Boom. Never has a president left office to collude with others to impede the next sitting president of the United States of America until Obama, Shady.
0: It never happened until him.
1: Wow.
0: 200 plus years of history, it never happened until him.
1: Wow. There's just so much, guys. I can't keep up with it.
0: But let's take that one step further. Why did he do that? Mm-hmm. Because he knows what he did during his administration. You see, the crime, to cover it up, it's always about the cover-up. The criminal activity that he did during his administration is the reason that he couldn't allow Trump to win. And that's why they tried to stop him, because they knew that Trump would start piece by piece undoing everything that they did that was wrong. And that is exactly what Trump has done. So they were right in their assessment about what it was Trump was going to do. So they panicked. And when they panicked, this is what they came up with. Russia, Russia, Russia.
1: Mm-hmm. I want to quickly, Marco Roommate's Old Rubio.
0: Boy, oh boy, we need some medicine. Oh my God. That is, dude,
1: it's Monday. Wait,
0: you could have waited until after the break for that one.
1: Marco Rubio's old roommate.
0: Yes, sir. That sounds so much better.
1: And friend. David Rivera got hauled into federal custody after being convicted on every count for secretly lobbying for Nicolas Maduro's communist regime. This is what accountability looks like under President Trump's America's First Term, Shady. Jury convicts ex-Florida ex-congressman secretly lobbying Venezuela. There he is right there. Venezuela. $50 million influence campaign. And then this is the Congressman David Rivera from Miami, Rubio's roommate, and their former Florida legislature days, was avowed anti-communist who sold out for millions from Maduro, convicting of failing to register as a foreign agent, FARA, conspiracy to commit money laundering and tax evasion. The judge locked him up immediately. This is Miami corruption trial gets a marquee witness. Marco Rubio actually was there, guys, the flight as a flight risk as well. Guilty across the board. Rubio and Representative Pete Sessions both testified against him, Shady. Okay, so Maduro didn't hire some random lobbyist in 2017. They specifically targeted the man closest to the rising foreign policy hawk in the Senate. Rubio saw through it, went on Venezuela radio, and warned Maduro his path wouldn't end well. Now, Rubio is Secretary of State and National Security Advisor, crushing it for President Trump and you and I in America. While Maduro faces drug trafficking charges in New York, the regime's influence op backfired spectacularly. There they are earlier, okay, when he was trying to get close to Rubio. But the same playbook last week when Castro regime, remember this, Castro regime in Cuba was trying to sneak a secret letter into the White House, bypassing Rubio. The messenger got sent packing for lack of diplomatic credentials. These dictators' old tricks aren't working anymore. The FARA agent, the foreign agent influence machine, is being dismantled. This is the Cuba did bid to bypass Rubio in Trump letter blocked in Miami, guys. Okay, it's all there. So basically, America first means no more unchecked foreign money buying access to our leaders. No more communists and cartels treating U.S. politicians like assets. This is the men. The men of these regimes used to pay off are now testifying for the government or sleeping in federal jail, guys. We're no longer for sale, okay? We can't be bought. And that's this this video here, Shady Groove, which is ending the thread, I think. Yeah, ending the thread. But America is no longer for sale. It's been a long time since we've had a non-corrupt president who works on behalf of the American people and not himself. And an administration, for that matter.
0: It is an administration. It is him. It is the man in the arena. That is who can't be bought. And because he can't be bought, then they can't buy America. All the other presidents were puppets that not only could be bought, they could be bought for $250. Nothing. Literally, like whatever it was. Put me in a position. I'll do whatever you say. Yeah. Just tell me, sir, like Adam Schiff. Yeah, put me up there in the House. I'll do whatever you say. Yes. Swalwell. Yeah, I'll do whatever you say. All of these people, they're yes men. They do what they are told. Donald Trump is a F you man, yeah. Not a yes man.
1: Jersey Tucks, thank you for those 5 subscriptions. Then he follows it up with a post of a $5 tip as well, saying those gifted subs were for Marco Roommate's Old Rubio.
0: Oh, man, I'm glad that Marco Roommate's Old Rubio got some cash. we need a gif of that, dude. That was epic MG show right there.
1: Wow. Now, I haven't seen an update on Rudy Giuliani, guys. Mm-hmm. But we're praying for him. He is in critical but stable condition. Last I checked this morning, I don't know if there's been an update since, about 10 o'clock. But wow.
0: Yeah.
1: Really prayers up.
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0: Oh, yeah. We're the alternative to InfoWars at this point, Shady Groove. God bless you all. Welcome back to the MG Show.
1: We are the antidote. We are the cure. The American people stand up with the confidence to discern for themselves. You do not need a middleman. You do not need Alex Jones. You do not need anyone in this world to help guide you because you, my friends, have become unpsyopable due to your own due diligence of taking your thoughts and your space seriously and managing what's between your ears like a garden, as opposed to just letting whatever crap go in and whatever crap go out. Take it seriously. Take what you say and mean very specifically when you speak it, and people will respect you and you will garner credibility around people that you talk to, whereas probably they think that you're a lunatic on some level. Yeah. The reason is because of the way you're being the other people are being gaslit. You can't be. So you have to stand up for it to make a bigger point.
0: Yeah. And yesterday, Shady, I was like, you know, kind of scrolling on TikTok, and I saw this video, and I want to play it for you guys, Shady, and I'd like your take on it. You ready?
1: Yep.
0: Check it out. How do they control people? It's a good question, right?
1: Mm-hmm.
2: Control of the most intelligent, powerful species on the planet would be to completely divide them from the love within themselves. As soon as they are old enough to begin creating an understanding of who they are, force them into a system that teaches them that it is wrong to be yourself if yourself is different from what is accepted as normal. Confuse them about their own biological makeup so that they think that permanently altering their body is the answer to happiness. Require their daily attendance at an institution that makes them focus only on the information that is provided. Make them attend that institution from age 5 until an adult and repeatedly test them on the information so that it becomes their truth. Give them an explanation to everything so that they never have a chance to make their own assumptions of the world. Scold them and humiliate them if they suggest an opinion that opposes that of their authoritatives. Keep reminding them of how cruel their ancestors were to each other in the past and broadcast how cruel they are to each other in the present. Only show them tragedies on the news so that they live in fear and think the worst of one another. Convince them that their species used to be that of an incognizant wild animal. Make them think that their very existence is so incredibly random that they lack purpose and struggle to make sense of a creator. Tell them that their kind is as smart as they've ever been so that they don't question the integrity of the system that they're in. Provide them idols with artificial beauty and use them as examples of what it is to look perfect so that they are never content with their own appearance and can't help but to compare themselves amongst each other. Create addictive digital platforms that rank them by numbers so that they base their self-worth off of the amount of followers that they have and are never satisfied. Build a society around them in which those who have money benefit and those who don't fail. Make money their main focus, but make it so difficult to accumulate that they remain in a place of constant

0: that struggle, forced to dedicate the majority of their time to the system that made it this way. Tax them in every way possible, but tell them that it's for their own benefit so that they don't think twice about paying it. Take so much of their time and energy throughout the week, but give them 2 days to themselves so they feel a sense of reward and don't fight back. Promote the consumption of poison in every social setting so that even on those 2 days, they remain disconnected from themselves and each other. Pump their food with excess sugars and addictive chemicals, but make it cheap, advertised, and easily accessible so that they never stop consuming. When their food makes them ill, prescribe them medication that only masks the symptoms so that they become dependent on it every day. Charge them so much money for healthcare so that they stay in a constant loop of consuming, medicating, and working. Cause chaos amongst them and blame it on a group of their own so that they form judgmental stereotypes. Turn them against each other in so many ways so that even if they were to connect on one, they would still be divided by another.
1: Pretty interesting.
2: That's extraordinary. Actually, that's extraordinary on a number of levels, because it poses the question, would those who do this to us love us? Do they love us? The ones that tell us and have engineered exactly what the nice lady was explaining right there, do they love us? Are they telling you what you have to do
0: because
2: they're concerned about you? Are they actually concerned about you? They're saying that they're concerned about you. They're saying that that is their reason, but is it their reason? Because, ladies and gentlemen, that highlights something that's very, very important. You got to serve somebody. Bob Dylan told you, you got to serve somebody. We're all serving somebody. You're going to serve somebody. So no matter what it is that you, it may be the devil, it may be the Lord, but you're going to have to serve somebody. So effectively, what are we doing if we're supporting Alex Jones? Are we serving somebody? What are we doing if we support Candace Owens? Are we serving somebody? What are we doing if we stand up and we proclaim our adherence to the whole network of globalism? Are we serving somebody? Okay, the dynamic in the conversation is only different because there is someone else to serve other than the system. You could serve a humanist as opposed to an extinctionalist. You see, America was designed by people who believed in the good of humanity. It wasn't designed by people that thought that there was nothing wrong with humanity. It was created by people who believe that given the opportunity in the right situation, in the right scenario, with the rules not completely leveraged and stacked against you, where you could be considered innocent until proven guilty, you would be a different person. An extinctionalist is the person that is the globalist. An extinctionalist thinks you shouldn't be here. An extinctionalist is what that lady was describing would do to you. Okay. Remember the, if I were the devil, I would. That's exactly what she's saying to you. The devil did. The devil's already done. It's your job not to do. It's your job not to serve somebody. Okay. We can stand up for what is right in a situation where everybody says that what is wrong is right. And just like the meme shows, Jeff, right? The one dude standing in the center. Yes, you are all wrong.
1: That's right. And this was at Delta on May 2nd. Imagine, if you will, a world where people believe that the temperature of the planet can be controlled by giving more money to the government. Think about that.
2: Yeah.
1: How stupid are you? Are we? Were we? Was America? How stupid is that?
2: So stupid, bro. But it's great. But are we making a good point?
1: Yeah.
2: Are we making a good point here for people to understand the dynamic of what you're being trying? They're trying to distract you. They're trying to like take all these tiny little points and they're trying to like pull you away. They're not trying. They want you to do one of two things. They want you to either not vote or vote Democrat.
1: Yeah,
2: that's the only thing they care about. They don't care about anything else. They don't really care about your well-being. They don't care if you know the information. They don't care if Charlie Kirk is murderer gets convicted or not. They don't care about anything. I care about that, guys. Yeah. I care about the idea that the guy that murdered Charlie gets justice. I care about that. I want him to get justice. I see these people trying to get him off. I care about Comey needing to get justice. I care about Barack Obama and the things that we showed you in hour one knowingly. It's one thing if things happen to you, Jeff. You're a forgiving human being. If you do something or if I do something wrong, you say, dang it, I tried to do, but I was doing this and I just ended up here and I'm so sorry. And you say, it's okay. Do better next time. That ain't what we're talking about here. We're not talking about, oh, it's, you just made a little mistake. Oopsie.
1: Yeah.
2: I just weaponized the whole layer of government against a huge political, the biggest political movement in modern American history. Yeah. Oops.
1: Paula America says, we need weather warfare geoengineering stopped. Well, it's stopped in Florida. I rarely see chemtrails anymore. Get your state. Lobby your state. Tell them not to do it. That's what Florida did.
2: That's interesting.
1: It's illegal in Florida now. So it's a state issue. And guys, you're right. I mean, we need to take control. It's your government. Get loud. Get loud. Call your state and local reps, guys.
2: And also stand in the gap. Stand in the gap for idiocy. Like, whenever, if, you know, it's like if I'm in, I have a hard time with idiocy. It's kind of why I try to stay away from people. If I'm like out like in public and I hear people saying things that are near me, I have a hard time not interjecting something.
1: Yeah. Shady Grew, let me just do this real quick. Then we're going to go on to the next segment. But we got this quick question. How much control do you actually have of your money right now? Technology has changed everything. And now it's changing the way money works. Crypto started as a niche, but now it's going mainstream. 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
2: Thank you so much. Man.
1: Yeah. All right, Shades. Here we go. This is What in the World by Rob Carson. It's pretty good. President Trump wants you to watch it. This guy is from Newsmax. He did a good job. Somebody asked me, my mom watches Newsmax. I saw it in the comments. Who do you trust? You don't trust anybody, okay? You trust the information and you verifying it for yourself. I know you're asking for your mom. The MG show is their best bet. Bring your mom to the MG show.
2: and as far as like blindly trust, you can't blindly trust anybody. And I wouldn't recommend you blindly trust us, even though I can.
1: I don't.
2: He doesn't trust me.
1: I don't trust anything. I love you guys. Yes. And, you know, where's my F-bomb jar? When you need it. All right, here we go. This is Rob Carson's What in the World.
3: Welcome to another edition of Rob Carson's What in the World. I, for one, am quite thankful that our president and his cabinet are okay. Donald Trump returned to the White House Correspondents' Dinner, and a madman, no king supporter who gave money to Kamala Harris' campaign and rallied against Trump using the language of Democrats and attempted to storm the ballroom to kill the president. And MS Now has no clue about his motivation.
4: We do not yet know what the shooter's intended target was. Yes, obviously.
3: Okay, so we don't know what the intended target was.
4: This was an event that was well publicized that the president would be attending.
3: And now we know the intended target.
4: He has not attended this event since 2015.
3: And there's a reason why there, that he was the intended target.
4: But it was a room of over 1,000 people. There were reporters, there were lawmakers.
3: He might have been there to go after the guy who had the basket with the bread and the tongs, you know, and then he's like, the guy didn't want pumpernickel, and like, how dare you give me pumpernickel? Nobody likes pumpernickel.
4: Business leaders, they were members of Congress. There
3: could have been a bartender for all we know. I asked for Chardonnay.
4: Members of the administration, and yes, of course, they were the president and First Lady Melania Trump, but we do not yet know who specifically was the target.
3: The alleged gunman Cole Allen wrote a manifesto where he said of the president, I am no longer willing to permit a pedophile, rapist, and traitor coat my hands with his crimes. All of this verbiage has come from the mouths of Democrats over the past decade, intensifying since Trump was reelected. Democrat Jamie Raskin still acted clueless when asked about it by CNN's Dana Bash.
5: You have, and as many of your fellow Democrats, have used some heated rhetoric against the president?
3: You know, like fascist, white supremacist, racist.
5: And do you think twice about that when something like this happens?
6: What rhetoric do you have in mind?
3: Please!
5: Talking about some of the fact that he, you know, is terrible for this country and so on and so forth, I understand.
3: MAGA fascist, enemy of democracy.
5: That's your democratic right. But overall,
6: yeah.
5: Do you
6: have
5: a responsibility?
6: I have no personal problem with Donald Trump at all.
3: Then why do you say all of those awful, awful things about him?
6: And I talk about the policies of this administration.
2: Losers!
6: The authority.
3: No, actually, you don't. You also name call.
6: Authoritarianism, like we saw on display in Minneapolis, where two of our citizens were gunned down in the streets simply for exercising.
3: Yeah, that isn't true. Not one little bit. It's also called a lie.
6: The First Amendment rights, Renee Good, Alex Preddy, and others.
3: I mean, it's like you can't even try to run over an ICE agent and what happens?
6: You know, died in custody.
3: He is a cyborg, isn't he? Now we know.
6: I'm talking about policies. I don't personalize it. And I...
3: Sure, it's about policy.
6: Certainly have never called the press the enemy of the people. I think the press...
1: And what's wrong with his eye? Weird.
2: A little bloodshot there, sir.
1: Yeah.
3: You've called the president the enemy of the people.
6: Best friend, and that's why it's written right there into the First Amendment.
3: Oh,
6: we need the press to be a vigilant watchdog against... Every level of government, federal, state, local, all of it.
3: Yeah, that's like the big bad wolf saying, I don't know what happened to the three little pigs, straw and stick houses. I didn't see nothing. The morning of the White House Correspondents' Dinner, Ken Martin, the chair of the DNC, actually called Donald Trump a fascist.
7: There are a lot of things that Republicans seem to be working on.
3: I always forget if he's Key or Peele.
7: Other than the judiciary or the White House. Or
3: regardless, he's hilarious.
7: Congress or advisors and folks on the ground that are going to make it actually more difficult for you guys.
8: Yeah, I mean, look, we are seeing a desperate man. A narcissist, a fascist in the White House who is so desperate.
3: Wow, he just called the president a fascist. See, that's not about policy there, Jamie. That's about name-calling.
8: Desperate to hold on to power. I think over these next 191 days left until the election, we're going to see an unprecedented assault on our elections.
3: No, actually, we just want to make sure there aren't any dead people or illegals voting.
8: On voting rights, we've already seen that, right?
3: Yeah, Democrats have been name-calling and inciting people. It's called stochastic terrorism. It incites...
1: Donald Trump posted this, Shady.
2: He sure did.
1: Wow. What's it called?
2: Stochastic terrorism, sir.
1: Huh.
2: We've done extensive research on that. The audience might remember.
1: Maybe. Press 17 if you guys have heard stochastic terrorism before on this show.
3: Crazy people to commit acts of violence. In a statement that aged as well as spoiled milk, CNN's Jake Tapper and 249 of his colleagues said before the event they were going to forcefully demonstrate opposition to Donald Trump. Sounds like a big hug, doesn't it? Voice of America leader Carrie Lake told Newsmax when she saw Jake after the incident, she gave him a little what fur.
9: I will tell you, I'm sorry, but guys, I walked out, and I walked out as a complete, I'm sorry, he's a fool. Walking out next to Jake Tapper, and I look...
3: Wait, are you saying the guy that denied Joe Biden's cognitive decline for years until it was obvious at the debate that he hosted, and then after Joe Biden left office and was defeated by Trump, he wrote a book about Joe Biden's cognitive decline is clueless?
9: I looked at him and I said, how dare you? You have caused so much division in this country, pushing lies. I said, you know, we're not going to call it gaslighting anymore. You've lied to the people. How dare you do that? And I saw so many people from all of these news outlets who've just spread abject lies about President Trump over the years.
3: Yeah, you know, like the Russia collusion hoax and now the impeachment hoax. And
9: they're part to blame of this, and I don't mean to get dramatic tonight.
3: Oh, I think you should be very dramatic, because a third assassination attempt is pretty dramatic.
9: But I, as an American mother and an American, I'm tired of it. And I'm tired of the fake news that has just spread nothing but lies, trying to hurt this president, trying to go against the American people. And I couldn't sit there silent and walk out next to somebody like a Jake Tapper and act like he's a good guy.
3: Yeah, Jake apparently got his feelings hurt by being confronted by the truth with Carrie Lake. It's hard when rock tossers get rocks thrown back at them.
10: But this crusade against Kimmel was predictable because the Trump administration's attempt to use Saturday's shooting as justification to stop all critical coverage. Whether journalists...
3: Oh, yeah, it's about ending all critical coverage, which, by the way, is CNN 97% of the time.
10: ...or comedic of Donald Trump. That started even before the ballroom emptied, because Carrie Lake, the election denier who's currently in charge of...
3: Who, by the way, could totally kick your butt clean up between your shoulders.
10: Voice of America. She approached a CNN table after the shooting and blamed journalists for the attempted attack and personally insulted one of our correspondents as a, quote, midget. Is now being matched with social media posts and more from the White House trying to use this horrific tragedy to demonize any criticism.
3: You know, I'm thinking actually the demonizing of Donald Trump caused the incident, you see.
10: It's calls for violence. And the president has been making literal calls for violence since 2015.
3: No, he hasn't actually. He's been responding to vitriol and violence against him.
10: I'm not even going to go into them. You're familiar with them, but...
3: No, why don't you go ahead and get into them. Tell us the examples exactly, please.
10: Literal calls for violence. Now... A reminder that the president's tone immediately after the attack on Saturday was praised by Democrats and Republicans.
3: Which was much bigger than you guys would ever, ever consider being.
10: And it was far more conciliatory.
11: I ask that all Americans recommit with their hearts in resolving our differences.
3: This is what being a leader is all about, Jake.
11: Difference peacefully. We have to resolve our differences.
10: That sentiment clearly did not last long.
3: Some reporters, unlike Jake Tapper, had a bit of a come-to-Jesus moment as the president showed grace and bravery in the face of his third assassination attempt. Even ABC's George Stephanopoulos appeared slack-jawed as John Carl recounted what Trump did later that night.
12: John, your phone rang early this morning?
13: Yeah, my phone rang shortly after 7 a.m. My landline, George,
3: actually... Hold on, landline? That sounds like a news story. When was the last time you heard of somebody who had a landline?
13: See, a number that few people call, and it was President Trump calling. He was, he said at first he was calling to see if I was okay with what happened.
3: Well, he's clearly a Nazi and Hitler and white supremacist.
13: Last night, are you okay? And then he...
3: Who wants the press murdered?
13: ...reiterated many of the things he said in his press conference last night, emphasizing the unity that he felt in that moment.
3: Yeah, you might want to take a dose of that unity there, Jake Tapper.
13: And he said absolutely, and he was quite firm about this, that dinner must be rescheduled. It must be rescheduled.
3: It's kind of like returning to the campaign trail after Butler.
13: He knows that I was a former president of the White House Correspondents Association and had worked with him on a dinner that never actually happened back during COVID. And he was saying, we've got to get this dinner back on. It has to happen.
3: Oh, my God, what a monster Donald Trump is. Nora O'Donnell got to interview the president immediately following, and she showed the grace and class of a Jerry Springer Show panelist while quoting from the attempted assassin's manifesto. And the president, of course, tossed it right back in her face. I like to call this verbal corporal punishment.
14: The so-called manifesto is a stunning thing to read, Mr. President. He appears to reference a motive in it.
3: Yeah, let me go ahead and just read the screed from the attempted an assassin who just tried to kill you.
14: He writes this, quote, administration officials, they are targets. And he also wrote this, I am no longer willing to permit a pedophile, rapist, and traitor to coat my hands with his crime.
3: Why the hell did she need to bring this up, I wonder, just right after the assassination attempt?
14: What's your reaction
11: to
14: that?
11: Well, I was waiting for you to read that because I knew you would.
3: And now comes the corporal punishment.
11: Because you're horrible people. Horrible people. Yeah, he did write that. I'm not a rapist. I didn't rape anybody.
14: Do you think he was referring to you?
3: What the what? What?
11: I'm not a pedophile. You read that crap from some sick person.
3: Crap! Now we know what the C in CBS stands for.
11: I got associated with...
3: And the BS!
11: All stuff that has nothing to do with me. I was totally exonerated. Your friends on the other side of the plate are the ones that were involved with, let's say, Epstein or other things.
3: Ka-boom, Mr. President!
1: Ka-boom, Mr. President! Wow.
2: There's a layer to all of this that everybody is really starting to see, and it has to be brought back to simplicity because we get caught up and we get so far away from the original event that you don't really remember what the hell happened. Donald, let me say this very clearly. Just like MG Show, Donald Trump never drew first blood from any of these people. What do I mean by that? I mean by that is that Donald Trump didn't go out going after anybody that didn't come after him first. He didn't draw first blood. He didn't go to these people and say, oh, you know, calling them names before they started saying lies about him. This was not about like combating constructive criticism. There's no one that takes constructive criticism better that I've seen than Donald Trump does. He can clearly see whenever people are saying things that are relevant, and he says, oh, I can kind of see that. He can take constructive criticism. That's not what I'm talking about before he became the president, during The Apprentice and different things. So now look at what you're seeing right here. We didn't, as MG Show, draw first blood for any of these people that are coming after us and trying to, like, you know, we got to figure out how to take their audience. Well, we don't want your dumb audience. So effectively, guys, look at that. Look at the way you can solve things with simplicity. Who strikes first? That's the perpetrator, the person that's punching back at the idiot that hit them already and punched harder and faster and quicker and meaner is not the perpetrator. It's the person defending themselves.
1: Yeah. Wow. I'm still freaked out about stochastic terrorism.
2: I know. Well, the whole thing that he was doing there is...
1: It was awesome.
2: It's mocking them perfectly.
1: Yeah.
2: But yeah,
1: it's almost like what we do, but that was... Like, he nailed it, bro.
2: Agree. Like that with the little commentary and the clip and the commentary. Perfectly done.
1: Love it. So Trump dropped Rob Carson's full segment and exposing the leftist stochastic terrorism, guys. I'm proud right now, guys. It's coming. Like, this, will a new term for treason need to be invented? Because, you know, the lone wolf shooters are stoked by this rhetoric. Okay. So statistically, they know somebody's going to act on it, but they don't know who, so it can't be tied directly to the media. Libel. Media is libel. Will libel laws be the end of the MSM? I cannot wait for this pesky Q proof, guys. I really cannot wait.
2: Well, it's going to be the removal of their licenses. I mean, because right now, what they're doing is they're building a case against each one of these corporations: CBS, NBC, ABC. Those three corporations are the main targets because those are the three corporations that live on the public trust. If you go back, I mean, guys, like, just take a minute to go back and read what the public trust was considered to be for these networks way back in the day, of how politically it had to be aligned. They were not allowed to do what they're doing right now. CNN is a little bit different. MSNBC is a little bit different. Those are cable TVs. They're not subject to the same type of, quote, public trust law that radio, NBC, ABC, CBS, that became TV were. You know, this goes back before there was TV with these companies, guys, all three of them.
1: Yeah. Update from George and another person here. Spokesperson for Rudy says he's battling pneumonia and is in critical but stable. He is now breathing independently, and his family and his lead physician are by his side. Thank you, George, 2023. And somebody else said, NACNA, thank you so much. It was apparently pneumonia that landed Rudy Giuliani in the emergency room. Get him some ivermectin and zinc.
2: Goodness, don't put him on a ventilator.
1: Oh, God. They said he's breathing on his own, so I'm hoping that is off the ventilator. Wow. Wow, guys. Jail Pocket says, MG Show morphs into the MG Network. Maybe we'll get their licensing.
2: Yeah!
1: Maybe we can be on a show on mainstream media.
2: We can entertain the public trust, can't we?
1: I think we can. We can
2: do good.
1: We can do real good.
2: done it.
1: Wow, man. I am freaking out. I mean, I can't believe I listened to that, and he said stochastic terrorism in Trump's post, man. Mm-hmm. And I heard it this morning, and I listened to the whole thing, but I was getting coffee and, you know, recording it for but I did not hear. Wow. That's why we're listen here to Trump, guys.
2: That's exactly why.
1: Yeah. Yeah. Wow. Okay. So what a great day. So many proofs. MG Show proof, Shady Groove. You know, that's our proof. That's a proof.
2: Jeff, guess what?
15: Trolling. It's called We Do a Little Trolling.
1: We're back on Spotify.
2: Back on Spotify.
1: Yes. Guys, get back on Spotify. Spotify, we are now taking it back from Media Matters and George Soros censorship. Here it is. We are on Spotify, guys. They got all of our shows. They said that our copyright-free intro was copyrighted, so we're fighting that. Yeti actually went and did like 100 episodes where they said copyright. My intro is copyright-free. period. And I've been using it, 8 years now, Shady? Have we been using it?
2: Yes.
1: You know, since 2019. Okay, we've been using that pretty much. And it's there on Spotify. Get over there. We need to see more followers. Please get over to Spotify and at least follow us. We got a couple of comments as well. We will be checking it and star it. Star the episodes. Help us get Spotify up and going, because that is a huge battleground that we were off of for 5 years plus. And by the way, Shady, most people don't realize, and I'll just say it again, this is the article right here. Media Matters reported that
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1: Telling insider. Okay. So, yet Media Matters review in late February, they were all over it, guys, found that multiple QAnon supporting figures are on that platform. Matrix Groove Show, or the MG Show, a QAnon program, has been banned from YouTube. Is the co-host, co-hosted by QAnon influencer Booga Booga Booga Jeffrey Peterson, known as In the Matrix. They got, and then they updated that article saying that update, they are now off the platform. So please help us get back on a platform where the deep state wanted us off. We need you. Thank you.
2: Yes, as you participate, please go to download the show to your favorite podcast. 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Getty will drop the link in the show here for you guys.
1: Jeff did.
2: Thank you so much. Appreciate that. And all of get over there, subscribe, and thank you again. Boy, oh boy, this has been like a 3 month thing.
1: Yeah.
2: So just letting you know.
1: And it's been a 5 year thing.
2: It's been a 5 year off, but we've kind of just like the last 3 months, we're like, you know, these people are not going to beat us. We're going to get back on there. Let's hear it for Jeff, Shady, and Yeti getting MG Show back on Spotify. Are you guys excited? Are they just normal? It seems like they're just normal. They're not excited today.
1: So now we got mgshow.link/sitspot.
2: Uh-oh.
1: How about Spotify? Oh, my God. Yeti.
2: Did he write it wrong?
1: No, he wants sit spot. It's called trolling, allegedly, or people. What was that? MGShow.link again? Spotify? No, it wasn't. It was SpotSit. It was Roommate Rubio. What was
2: roommate
1: it? Dang
2: Rubio.
1: It, I forgot.
2: Yeah, Rubio.
1: Hi, Yeti. Okay, so major winning here on the MG Show, guys. We're ready to go. And by the way, may the 4th be with you, Shady.
2: May the 4th be with you.
1: There it is. There's the new meme this year for May the 4th be with you from the White House. In a galaxy that met demand strength, America stands ready. This is the way. May the 4th be with you. Love it. I cannot find you guys on Spotify. That's why I gave you a link. It'll take a while for it to actually work.
2: Propagate.
1: No, you didn't say it. It's promulgate. Wasn't it?
2: Well, that's it. Propagate.
1: I don't know.
2: Promulgate.
1: I don't know. Spotify. Thank you, Yeti. I love you, man. mgshow.link/Spotify. Although SitSpot was kind of funny, but I don't think people remember it. I cannot find you guys on Spotify. Again, it'll take some time. I know you're 17 seconds back, but Joe Ray, it'll take some time for all that to populate.
2: The link's right here.
1: In the meantime, go to mgshow.link/Spotify. It'll link you right there to it, okay?
2: That's why we're sending you guys over there, because you guys going there will cause them to better provide the link.
1: That's right.
2: We have to outpace all the other idiots that have MG in the beginning of their title.
1: Yeah. Yeah, like little green cars from England.
2: I saw that.
1: And then there's some Indian podcast too that hasn't posted in like 2 years.
17: Breaking, may the 4th be with you.
1: Why do you have a lisp?
2: Because it gives me one whenever you use the little.
1: All right, Department AG, acting AG, Todd Blanch, guys. Department of has executed POTUS's executive order for anti-competitive behavior. Did Q ever talk about antitrust or anything, Shady?
2: Yes.
1: Oh, my gosh. But I thought it was all about
16: JFK Jr. is alive.
2: It is.
1: Yeah. Mm-hmm. Here we go. Check it out.
18: Uh, All right. Good morning, everybody. Today we are here to talk about our progress here at the Justice Department to hold meat packers accountable. As you all know, last November, the president...
1: I thought my mic was off. I
18: tasked the department to investigate the costs and prices of beef. As a result, we prioritized investigating potential antitrust violations in U.S. cattle and beef markets. In the beef industry, the big four processors control over 85% of the beef processing market. Two of the big four are primarily foreign-owned. Multiple plant closures across the country, the current market structure, and high concentration in the industry indicate anti-competitive activity. Since the president's executive order, the department has been actively investigating with a review of over 3 million documents, hundreds of industry participants, including ranchers, cattlemen, producers, and processors, have been contacted and many interviewed as part of this ongoing investigation. More broadly, the department has also executed on the president's executive order to stop anti-competitive behavior in the broader food supply market. Later this week, we will be announcing an historic settlement that will directly affect the prices of proteins like chicken, pork, and turkey. This business model allows competitors to exchange competitively sensitive information on every aspect of the protein industry and has raised the prices on chicken, raised the prices on pork, and raised the prices on turkey. The department is also working closely with Secretary Rollins and the Department of Agriculture. We've signed a memorandum of understanding that allows us to share information aimed at protecting competition in agricultural inputs like seeds and fertilizer. But there is more work to do, and we need your help. I want to remind everyone and anyone in the industry that if you have information about antitrust crimes, about price fixing, bid rigging, market allocation, or even procurement fraud, the Department of Justice wants to hear from you. Through our whistleblower rewards program, which is we do in partnership with the United States Postal Inspection Service, you can be financially rewarded for coming forward with information about this behavior. Just to put a fine point on it, if the information you provide helps us secure a criminal penalty in excess of $1 million, you can be entitled to recover and receive 15 to 30% of that, of the money that we recover. So whether you're a farmer, a purchaser, a processor, you can help protect food security in America by reporting these types of violations and potentially criminal conduct. We will use every law enforcement tool available to help reduce food prices and vigorously enforce the antitrust laws to ensure every aspect of the agricultural industry competes on a fair playing field. Now I would like to introduce our great Secretary of Agriculture.
1: That's some pretty big damn news, guys. Okay? That's antitrust, the Sherman antitrust laws. We were pointed to that on the media side, but it goes far deeper, okay? The Shady Group, the Sherman, the FTC's, wait, let me get it. The Sherman Anti-Law Act, Sherman Act allows every contract, combination, or conspiracy and restraint of trade and any monopolization, attempted monopolization, or conspiracy or combination to monopolize. This is huge, Shady, and this could go further into other, this is agriculture today, could it go into FCC tomorrow, Shady Groove?
2: Possibly, for sure, but this is actually, the core of who we are as human beings is what we eat. And I know that everybody wants to tell you that the core of who you are is all this other stuff, but it's really what you eat. And this is another moment that we're talking about. This is another thing that they're not going to have on their list of things that Donald Trump hasn't done. Okay, I promise you, it won't find that list because he's concerned about you and what the globalists are doing. Because what they're currently doing is they're manipulating the meat prices and they're trying to make it look like that the meat is very expensive. Why would they be doing that, Shady? because they are in a monopoly already, and they're all in cahoots with one another, and they work with one another to control the market through their big Fortune 500 companies and subsidiaries. That's why. So much like with Target or any other big multinational company, they don't really care about the one store that gets looted because they just file for insurance and just don't worry about it. So they can work together behind the scenes, just like Mr. Blanche was explaining, at least it sounded like to me, to manipulate the prices and all pretend like scarcity is around. So whenever you have scarcity around, you can raise the prices. What if you're pretending there's scarcity and there's really abundance? And the abundance isn't being consumed because of the media narrative optical as scarcity. So the reality is there's a huge amount of American produced protein products that aren't making the market because of the manipulation by these entities. And God bless them again. You're not going to find any criticism from me about this.
1: No, I mean, this is amazing, guys. Whew. Wow.
2: And I hadn't seen that until you played it. And that's actually even more encouraging than the tagline on it. I'm going to go back and dig into that a little deeper and see what the parameters of this are, because we know that China's manipulating the meat market. And we know that the American rancher, the American cattleman, is being set to the side. Remember, they told you that you weren't supposed to be eating hamburgers. Well, the hamburgers start with cow, and the people that grow cows are the ones that the people that don't want you eating hamburgers target. They target the cow owners as well as the meat consumers.
1: Yeah. Shady Groove, in just 1 year of Trump's trucking crackdown, 28,000 illegal CDLs have been revoked. 20,000 truckers are put out of service for not meeting English proficiency rules. And get ready for more. Yeah. Check it out.
19: Consider this your notice.
20: Safety is our North Star.
19: A series of horrific fatal crashes have been caused by dangerous non-domiciled CDL drivers.
21: Illegal aliens who don't deserve driver's licenses, let alone commercial driver's licenses.
22: If you are not following the rules and you're not doing the things that you're supposed to be doing, we're going to ensure that we put you out of business.
23: Well, today, the driver's licenses for thousands of commercial drivers across the state were revoked.
22: Revoking over 13,000 driver's licenses in the state of California.
19: Number one, we're issuing an emergency rule that fundamentally overhauls who is eligible for a non-domiciled CDL.
22: This is about safety. This is making sure that you've got the most qualified people.
19: That's why under President Trump's leadership, we have launched a nationwide audit of non-domiciled CDLs. Fix your system. Fix your rules. Comply with the law.
1: Wow.
2: I am an ad.
1: If that's not winning, Shady, I mean, what we're showing you today is hella winning, Shady. All of it.
2: It's unbelievable because, okay, so now we know that, you know, we didn't even know about this until a year ago or so. 28,000. Each one of those trucks weighs around 80,000 pounds. 28,000 of them and have now been taken offline. That means that's the ones that they found. But I am an advocate for stopping every single truck on the road in any state, at any truck stop point, every single, there shouldn't be a single truck that goes through a truck stop point on the interstate highway system in America that doesn't have to interface with a human being that can speak English too. This is absolute insanity. We thought this was all coming out of California. There's at this point, it looks like a majority of these CDLs were issued out of New York. And guess what else they're doing? They're using like a Puerto Rican address to qualify these people, like these crazy, like stand up truck driver education or instruction places. There's a couple of them out here that are like, they're not regulated by the state. They have absolutely no, and they're just sending in their people from whatever country to become tractor trailer drivers.
1: Yeah.
2: Are you kidding me?
1: It's crazy. Just so much winning. Did you see, Shady, that they had over an hour of Trump saying winning?
2: Yes, we're getting ready to get into that right now, guys. We'll see you in about 60 minutes.
1: We're going
2: to
1: play it, all of it.
2: Much love.
1: winning. I wanted to talk about
2: an hour.
1: Golden Tempo, Shady Groove. Golden Tempo came from dead last.
2: Isn't this crazy?
1: Ran up the field and took first place. Second was Renegade. Golden Tempo. Tempo is time. Golden time. Golden age. Also, Golden Tempo has a very distinct cross on his forehead. Check this out, Shady.
2: Isn't this cool?
1: Pretty interesting. And also, Golden Tempo was the first female owner that ever won all of the... It's crazy, guys. Wow. Golden Tempo, Golden Age, Golden... Beat Renegade. Renegade came in second.
2: And the world that you are in is built of the golden ratio.
1: Wow.
2: Which is very interesting.
1: Wow. Wow.
2: Because the reason that's interesting is because what we're doing is we're moving out of the fake world and back into the real world. You're moving out of the pods where you're all like in the liquid, right? You're in the liquid, you're stuck on the shelf, and you're like, they're being pumped full of crap, and you're like, tired of this. You pull out the things, you open the pod, you stand up, you start breathing in air, and you're like, oh my God.
1: Yeah.
2: These people are communists.
1: Female trainer, not owner. Thank you, guys. I do. By the way, check out what's happening in China, Shady.

0: Wow, guys. So that's happening in China. So you got all these C-17s, guys. There were, on May 3rd, two C-17 transports carrying advanced supplies for Trump's China visit landed at Beijing Capital International Airport, bringing in a total of four aircrafts. There are already so many plane spotters here to photograph the advanced transport planes. This is from the poster. I can't even imagine what kind of spectacle it will be around Capital Airport when Air Force One actually arrives. This was just the day before. Look at that, Shady Grove. Look at that.
1: I saw these pictures, bro.
0: Look at this. Look at how badass these are, guys.
1: Look at how badass America is.
0: Yeah.
1: Isn't that the way, isn't that what you wanted? Isn't that what you wanted to say to the world? Is it what Donald Trump is doing?
0: Yeah.
1: What you wanted to say to the world? And isn't the idea that the world is saying back to us the nonsense that they're saying back to us? Doesn't that mean we're beating them?
0: Yeah.
1: Doesn't that mean they're wrong? Yeah. Doesn't that mean that the way of the future is the way of we, the people, not you, the globalist?
0: Imagine that.
1: That's the way, man. I mean, you know, that's
0: not you, the Patrick.
1: Yeah, not you, the Patrick. We're here to wake up the world. We're here to wake up the whole world to say that once you realize you don't need the overlord, you can get rid of the overlord.
0: Yes. Wow, guys.
1: Just like we did 250 years ago. We're celebrating that right now. You should make a birthday cake for America.
0: What if I told you?
1: 250 candles on
0: it. There is no cake in the Matrix.
1: There is no cake. We're out of the Matrix, though. So now there's cake.
0: Yeah.
1: I'm eating cake.
0: I don't know. I thought this was funny, guys.
1: I don't eat cake, by the way.
0: Scientology. All these teenagers are raiding the Scientology offices in L.A. and other places.
1: Awesome. What a great idea, by the way.
0: They had to take their handles off, and they've got guards, armed guards, in front of the Scientology buildings in L.A. But check this out. Little Ivan Ranklins.
2: Today, me and my friends are leading the church of Scientology.
1: There's probably still a few of them in there.
0: Oh my god, that's
1: they couldn't
0: awesome.
1: Find them all. They're like hunkered down in the corner under the desk. They got their little two-way radios. They're communicating back.
0: So good. I also wanted to, if you guys are in the Florida area, in Jupiter, Florida, this happened.
3: A South Florida chef is out of a job after a video appearing to call for violence against President Trump spread online. CBS 12 News reporter Danny Travis joins us live with more on the backlash. Danny?
4: Sam, we know the First Amendment protects your freedom of speech, but legal experts say that actually does not apply here. Now, I want you to take a listen to what this Jupiter chef posted online.
5: So here's a valid question. Can we just have this assassinated and get it over with already?
4: That video, now deleted, led to Lessing's Pelican Club firing Veronica Kaprilov. Her employer says the comments were, quote, absolutely not reflective of the company, adding she was off the clock but no longer employed. Now, legal experts say the First Amendment does protect you from the government but not your employer. So posts like these can still cost you your job.
6: Our First Amendment only applies to governmental entities. And since it was a private one, she does not have any First Amendment right whatsoever in this situation.
1: No, anybody else.
4: Yeah, you may.
0: Wow. Dude. So that was the Pelican Club in Jupiter, Florida. It used to be called a long time ago. I used to go there with my grandfather, bro. It used to be called Harpoon Louie's. And I saw Burt Reynolds eating there once. And now it's called this Pelican Club. And they had this chef. Could you imagine? Like, seriously. I would be concerned that there are chefs that if you wore like a MAGA hat, that they'd be doing weird things to your food. This is scary crap, guys.
1: I agree with you.
0: This TDS, this disease that people have because of stochastic terrorism is insane.
1: Well, you know, also, you know, we talk about like, you know, the isn't it funny? Like they hate America, but as soon as you say something to it, it's their First Amendment right.
0: Yeah.
1: To call. No, it's not your First Amendment
0: to call for that. Right. No,
1: it's not. No, you see, but see, is there. Do you have a First Amendment right to yell fire in a crowded theater?
0: Yeah.
1: The answer to that is no. You do not have a fire. Why? Because that is incitement. Okay. What the news media, with the thing that we were showing you earlier, are doing with the Jake Tapper people, that's incitement. But whenever Donald Trump stands up for himself and says, F these people, they're losers, and we're going to beat the pants off of them, they scream that Donald Trump is inciting because he's talking back to them. You see, it's the victim. First you attack the person that you're smearing as the victim, and then whenever they try to get empathy, you proclaim that you're the victim of the situation.
0: And they're mad at Q saying enemy of the people for the MSM, and even Donald Trump echoing the exact same trope, Shady.
1: Imagine that.
0: Mm.
1: So that lines up.
0: Wow, it does line up, doesn't it?
1: Yeah, it does. Mm.
0: Well, wow, Shady Groove, too many Q proofs for me today because of Roommates of Rubio. What is it? How did it go?
1: Roommates of Rubio.
0: Oh, my God.
1: That's going to be the title tomorrow.
0: But today our title is Guess What?
1: Guess what?
0: We're back on Spotify.
1: Ah!
0: We'll see you guys tomorrow, Shady Groove. Thank you guys very much. Thank you for the Rumble Rants. We really need you guys. It is the first of the month now. We need you to help us out. Help this show if you like it. Go to Spotify, download it, and subscribe to the show. Rate it. Comment. Let's go, guys. We love you very much, Shady.
1: I don't think we got any Rumble Rants today.
0: We got a couple. Little ones. Okay. Little.
1: All right.
0: But we're sponsored by you. God bless you all.
1: We will be here without you.

0: a little winning. Take it.
1: Do you want to go ahead and go ahead?
0: I said just a little winning. Can you take it? What?
1: I can't.
0: You talk over it?
1: I can't take it.
0: Okay.
2: The evidence.
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3: Hey, everybody. Dave Hodges here, host of The Common Sense Show, and we're freeing America one enslaved mind at a time. And this show with Dr. Daryl Wolf is going to be one of those unenslaving moments, because he's going to take us into areas that really are kind of persona non grata for the mainstream medical groups. And I'm sure he gets a lot of censorship. We're coming to you live from the Noble Gold Studios. And right now, you need to talk to them. If you got a retirement in the bank, they can convert it to a precious asset backing it under your control, because Dodd-Frank 2010, that law, says the banks can take it from you. And the banks are distressed with what's going on with oil, money, cash flow. Don't wait. Call 877-646-5347. That's 877-646-5347. Well, Dr. Daryl Wolf is our first-time guest here. He's over 45 years' experience in advanced energy, medicine, therapy, and psychology. So we're kindred brothers on the backside of this, as I'm a psychologist. Dr. Daryl Wolf is a medical intuitive and is known as the Doc of Detox. And he holds a doctorate in acupuncture, two doctorates in natural medicine, a doctorate in indigenous medicine, and one in humanitarian services. Wow. And I thought I was working hard to get my one. Anyway, his philosophy is based on whole body healing, because psychological rules

one, you'll have a hefty discount by using the promo code that's automatically applied when you decide to purchase through our website. Okay, that said, we're hearing a lot about conspiracy theories coming true. And I don't know, it was, what, 22 years? Oh, my gosh, 22 years ago that I released the documentary film 9/11 in Plain Sight. And you can watch it in its full length if you go to my website, davevonkleist.com, and click on the 9/11 information. And you can watch the 9/11 in Plain Sight documentary that came out in 2004. And then the sequel, which was 9/11 Ripple Effect, and that came out in 2008. Yeah, we were producing that in 7. We got it released in 2008. But anyway, I wanted to bring that up because in the introduction of the first documentary, I played word association. And the I would say a word, and you tell me the first word that comes to mind. And so the word was conspiracy. What's the word that comes after that? It's always theory, because conspiracies are always just theories. They're not real conspiracies, are they? Well, the explanation about that, and I'll repeat it, and there are two words. Conspiracy, defined, means two or more people plan something in secret. Now, the word theory means a concept, a supposition, an idea. Okay? As an example, in theory, if you purchase a raffle ticket, you can win a prize. Now, as long as you don't purchase a raffle ticket, the win is theoretical. However, once you purchase one raffle ticket, it becomes a possibility. It's no longer a theory. It becomes a possibility, remote as it may be. But the point is that the more raffle tickets that you purchase, the more possible and eventually probable the win becomes. You buy a bunch of raffle tickets, you know, whole bunch of raffle tickets, your win becomes more and more possible. Well, this is exactly the same with a conspiracy theory. When you have no evidence whatsoever to support the concept of a conspiracy, then it's just a theory. But once you have a piece of evidence, no matter how circumstantial or flimsy it may be, the concept of the conspiracy becomes a possibility. It's no longer a theory. And the more evidence that you gather, the more possible and eventually probable the conspiracy is. All right, I wanted to lay that groundwork because we've been hearing for the past, 10 years now, one after another, after another, after another of these conspiracy theories turn out not to be theories at all. They become possibilities, and as more and more evidence is gathered, we find out that the conspiracies are real. Okay, that's the way it is. Them's the facts. I mean, this is common sense. I know common sense is illegal. It's frowned upon, it's shunned, and you get in all kinds of trouble when you use common sense. But the bottom line here is that that's the way it is. Now, a lot of people are saying, oh, man, we're just finding out it's no longer a conspiracy. No, it is a conspiracy. It's no longer a theory. Okay, we're getting the two words mixed. A lot of the social media people putting out there in podcasts are saying, oh, now we know it's no longer a conspiracy. No. Now we know it's no longer a theory. Okay, now the reason I wanted to get this in, throw this on the table today, is I wanted to ask a what if. What if there really is weather control, weather manipulation? And I'm talking about creating storms and hurricanes and tornadoes and floods and droughts. And I'm talking about controlling the weather. All right. Now let's utilize common sense. What if there is a technology to control the weather? Let's ask ourselves this simple question. If the powers that be can control the weather, would they give us good weather or would they give us bad weather? Seriously, if they can control the weather, how would they use that technology? How would they use that control? Well, let's just use common sense. If they could control the weather, in a perfect world, they would give us wonderful weather.
And if they had

0: they had people in mind, okay? If they could control the weather, they could give us good weather, there'd be good crops, okay? The farmers would have abundant crops, okay? And we wouldn't have to worry about hurricanes or tornadoes or anything like that. So if they could control the weather, why wouldn't they give us good weather? Well, what would happen to the price of food if we had perfect weather all the time and it was abundant crops that were being produced? Well, the price of food would go down, wouldn't it? Yeah, we'd have plenty of that. And what would happen if they could do away with all the tornadoes and hurricanes? What would happen to the insurance companies? What would happen, you know, to all of the construction workers, you know, the carpenters and the plumbers and the electricians and, you know, all the people who have to rebuild after a hurricane goes through and wipes out an entire area? Boy, they'd just lose a whole lot of work, wouldn't they? Insurance companies would lose a lot of income because you wouldn't need as much insurance anymore if they could control the weather. You'd be protected from all that type of stuff. So common sense, if conspiracy theorists out there, if they can control the weather, will they give us good weather or will they give us bad weather? I think it's a no-brainer. I think that most of us would say, gosh, it would make more sense to just, you know, tear up the place. You know, insurance companies make lots of money because people would be scared to death of having a flood and having their house destroyed, or having a tornado come through and having their house destroyed, or having a hurricane come through and having their house destroyed. Yeah. So I think it's common sense that, you know, we can come to the conclusion that if there is such a thing as weather control, weather manipulation, I think common sense would tell us that they would use it to their benefit and not ours. I think that makes perfect sense to me. Now, let's apply that to what's been going on over there in Iran. Now, we know that since the beginning of this Iran war, and what are we up to now? What, 75, 80 days? I've lost count. But the point is that we know that... Well, first of all, let's back up a little bit. We know that Marco Rubio had basically come out and said that Israel said that they were going to strike Iran. And they knew doggone well that if Israel was to strike Iran, Iran would respond. But they would respond by hitting us, the U.S., because we have all these military bases strategically placed around the Gulf and we're surrounding Iran. Iran's not stupid. They know doggone well that the United States has been supplying Israel with all kinds of money and bombs, and you know how it goes. So it makes common sense that Iran would want to hit our military bases. And they did. They knocked out a whole bunch of bases in the Middle East. A lot of them had these radomes, radar stations. Yeah, radar. And again, if they can control the weather, and they can do so by utilizing these radar stations, these NORAD, whatever you want to call them, common sense would tell me that if they could control the weather, maybe these radar stations have been controlling and manipulating the weather in Iran for years. As a matter of fact, they've been suffering from a 10-year drought. They were actually contemplating evacuating Tehran because they didn't have any water. Their reservoirs were down to like 3 or 4% capacity. They were almost dry. You know, the sound of a straw at the bottom of the glass. You go, they were empty. But all of a sudden, after they knocked out all these radar stations, well, what do you know? It's been raining and snowing and all kind. The reservoirs are filled up again. All the wells are filled up. They got more water now than they've had in a decade. And there are lots and lots of people who are posting about this. Now, as a matter of fact, Mike Adams, health ranger, he posted the following. Okay, and this is Mike Adams. This is not Dave. This is Mike Adams. Listen to this.
1: You know, you may not be aware of this, but Tehran was almost made uninhabitable by drought. And the drought was engineered. in part by U.S. radar systems that were blasting energy to ionize the atmosphere to steer clouds away from Iran and to actually cause a drought. It's just classic geoengineering, multiple ways to achieve this. But what has happened is that since those large radar installations around the Persian Gulf have been destroyed by Iranian drones, the rains have returned. And now in the last week or so, we have really record rains in Tehran and what was almost uninhabitable. I mean, literally last year, they almost had to think about evacuating large sections of the city, a city of 9 or 10 million people. Now they have plenty of water. Of course, their infrastructure has been destroyed in part and bombed by the United States because of the kinetic war. But the geoengineering war was another kind of warfare. Of course, their infrastructure has suffered an extensive amount of damage due to the kinetic war being waged against Iran by the United States. But the geoengineering war was just another layer on top of that. So the reason I want to mention this is because the globalist deep state of Western civilization, it wages war on so many levels. There's engineered famine, there's engineered energy scarcity, there's pesticides and herbicides to cause cancer and depopulation, there's weaponized, you know, ticks.
0: Oh, we'll get into that.
1: Cause Lyme disease. There's, you know, everything that you can imagine. There's some kind of weaponized system. The vaccines were weaponized. You know, the information is weaponized by the regime against the people. They roll out many of the same weapons against the American people that they're using against enemy nations like Iran.
0: Okay, I'm going to pause it right there. That's the key. That's the key. If, and I'm saying if they do have that type of control, if they can steer hurricanes and tornadoes and, you know, huge amounts of rain, etc., etc., if they can do that, and if, as I was just saying, they're going to use the weather to benefit themselves, protect their profits, protect their control, keep the fear going. If they can control the weather, now we have to ask ourselves the question, have they been doing this domestically? Let that settle in. You know, these huge rainstorms in Texas that create these huge floods, et cetera, et cetera. Or maybe the hurricane that came up, what was it last year? I forget the name of the hurricane, but it came up and went into western North Carolina, wiped out that entire region. Is it possible that those were done deliberately? Well, Glory Oski, you know, I just saw this news article last week that they found huge lithium deposits in the area that was destroyed by that hurricane. Interesting. What a great way to clear out the area, get rid of all those pesky peasants that live in that area by destroying the entire region, all their homes, the infrastructure, the streets, the roads. Yeah, just clear it all out so that they can go in and start strip mining those mountains and get that lithium. Is it possible that maybe some of these fires that we've seen in Maui or in Paradise, California, or the Los Angeles fires? And by the way, have you ever taken a look at the satellite photos of when those fires started in Los Angeles area? It's very interesting because in three different locations, they started at the same time. And remember a couple of years ago, 3 or 4 years ago, remember those fires that were going on up in Ontario? Did you ever see the satellite footage of that area? I've saved it. I've got it on my computer. I saw this one area. It spans an area of maybe 300 or 400 miles in Ontario, north of New York State. And when you watch this satellite, you'll see that, and I counted, approximately 22 fires all starting at the same time over, like I said, a 300 or 400 mile swath of Ontario. How did those fires all start at the same time? And by the way, you can see them. You can see them start because it was clear. There was no rain, no clouds, no thunderstorms, nothing. It's totally clear. You could see, you know, there's no clouds. But all of a sudden, bang, bang, bang, bang, bang, bang, bang, bang, bang, bang. All of these fires started at the same time. So the point is I'm just asking, what if they could control the weather, would they do it domestically? I think the answer is yes. Anyway, if I'm just talking to hear another conspiracy theory, well, you know what? The evidence is there now. Yeah, it is. Anyway, am I blowing smoke? Get that? Oh, gosh, talking about those fires, and I'm saying I'm blowing smoke, right? Anyway, hey, give me a call. I'd like to hear your opinion on this. Do you think that there is weather control, weather manipulation? And if so, would they use it for the betterment of humanity, or would they do it to destroy things? 215-867-8255. That's the number here. You're welcome to call. The phone lines are open, and I welcome your participation in this program. Okay, I just wanted to throw that out there because, you know, we get to think outside the cage. I mean, that's sort of like our right to do so. A lot of people don't like that, though. But anyway, let's see. There's a couple other things that I wanted to get to here. Just the Mike Adams thing I thought was really interesting. And he's not the only one. Clayton Morris was talking about that, too. And as a matter of fact, there was an Iranian, let me see, this is in... I forget what language they speak there, but I will read the subtitles here. This was on Memory TV. It was translated by, let me see, this is an Iranian television station. And here's what this guy had to say, and I'll have to read the subtitles here. Okay, let's see. Let me kick this off here. He says, Israel and the United States who claim to have... let me slow down a little. He's talking real fast. Israel and the United States who claim to have the capacity to cause drought and who have been hostile towards us have been doing this gradually for the past 40 years. I say this with confidence because you can see in satellite images how the clouds shift from their course. I don't care how many people say that this is normal. I say it is not. While Lake Van in Turkey is full of water, let me see, he went too fast. While Lake Van in Turkey is full of water, Lake Urmia in Iran has dried up. He said, what do these satellite images show? The clouds that come from the Mediterranean and should enter our country gradually drift towards Turkey and move towards Azerbaijan and Armenia. Okay, and let me see. Now, this is there's a paragraph here. Memory and Memory TV is a nonpartisan, independent research institute providing research, analysis, and translation of primary materials covering a wide range of issues, including on terrorism and ideological trends in the Middle East. These video clips are provided as a public service to an international viewing audience to bridge the language gap and better educate and inform. Material about the statements of terrorists and extremists is provided to alert the public to threats and in no way constitutes an endorsement of such activities. Okay, so that was on Memory TV. All right, so I just wanted to share that. So, yeah, the Iranians are hip to this. And as mentioned, this drought has been going on for over a decade. And as you heard from what Mike Adams was saying, they were actually considering evacuating large portions of Tehran because of the fact that they didn't have any rain. And now, after they blew up all those radar stations, now they got plenty of rain. As a matter of fact, there's a woman, excuse me, by the name of Ariana Masters. You might want to check her out. Because all she does is she goes through all the satellite imagery, not just in the United States, but around the world, and tracks these storms, and you can see whenever these radomes start blasting their frequencies, you can actually see them. You can see, like, it sort of looks like a bullseye that expands. So they're definitely doing something. It's just a conspiracy theory, right? I don't think so. I think that they've been doing this for quite some time. So anyway, let me see. Back to, okay. Oh, yeah. I wanted to save this. Marco Rubio, I think I played this last week. If I did, okay, I'm repeating it, but it's worth repeating anyway. You know, Marco Rubio was talking about how Iran should redirect its resources to helping its people instead of waging war. Okay, here he is.
2: And at the end of the day, I think that if there are people in Iran who now, given everything that's happened, are willing to move in a different direction for their country, that would be great. Imagine an Iran that instead of spending their wealth, billions of dollars supporting terrorists or weapons, had spent that money helping the people of Iran, you'd have a much different country.
0: So, whoa. Did you hear what he said? Think about how many billions, hundreds of billions, trillions of dollars that the United States spends promoting war. We send all these billions of dollars overseas. By the way, we're still sending the Taliban $40 million a week. Let that settle in. We're spending all this money to promote war and destruction and bombs and killing, etc., etc., and yet our country's falling apart. So listen again, Rubio.
2: And at the end of the day, I think that if there are people in Iran who now, given everything that's happened, are willing to move in a different direction for their country, that would be great. Imagine an Iran that instead of spending their wealth, billions of dollars supporting terrorists or weapons, had spent that money helping the people of Iran, you'd have a much different country. So we are always hopeful that that would exist over there.
0: Yeah, we're hopeful that it would exist over here. Unreal. I mean, talk about saying the quiet part out loud. I mean, this is that's just insanity. Anyway, okay, going to take a quick break.
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0: Okay, about 33 minutes past the hour, whatever hour you're sitting in. And again, the phone lines are open if you'd like to join me. If you think that we conspiracy theorists are full of horse hockey, let me know. But I mean, and the subject, of course, I'm referring to is weather control. If we are, you know, if there is weather control, and I'm not just talking cloud seeding, I'm talking about steering patterns. I'm talking about creating situations in the atmosphere that generate hurricanes or generate tornadoes or generate huge downpours. If we have that technology, how would it be used? That's I'm asking you. I think that that there is that weather control, and I think that they are using it in all different kinds of applications. So, anyway, 215-867-8255. Give me a call. I'll put you right on the air. Okay, let me see. One of the big things that I've been screaming about for years now is population reduction. Now, I remember, was it 50 years ago? I think it was, 50 years ago, 1976, Robert Ehrlich put out a book called The Population Bomb. And that was one of many books that were published by doctors and scientists, et cetera, et cetera. And they were screaming that, we've got we got too many people. It's putting too much stress on our natural resources and infrastructure, and we have to reduce the population drastically. And it was even literally etched in stone at the Georgia Guidestones. The number one tenet, it was etched in 8 different languages. And I quote, maintain humanity's population at no more than 500 million in perpetual balance with nature. So if, and there's that word if again, if the population of the world is over 8 billion, that means 7.5 billion people have to exit, vacate the planet. Well, that's part of the plan? Okay, let me see. I had something here that I wanted to share with you. Let me see. Bill Gates. We all know where he's coming from. We also know where Larry Fink is coming from. We know where Klaus Schwab was coming from. Anyway, here's a quick audio clip.
1: Reducing population growth, that's this big benefit.
2: The key thing you can do to reduce population growth is actually improve health.
3: In the developed countries, the big winners are countries that have shrinking populations.
0: Okay, that's Larry Fink there. You just heard before that was Bill Gates.
4: I would like to reduce the number of people on the planet.
0: That's Jane Goodall.
4: Because there's too many of us.
5: When we invest in clean energy and electric vehicles and reduce population.
0: Wait. That was Kamala Harris.
5: More of our children can breathe clean air and drink clean water.
2: Today has 6.8 billion people. That's headed up to about 9 billion. Now, if we do a really great job on new vaccines, healthcare, reproductive health services, we could lower that.
6: We're taking things that are, you know, genetically modified organisms, and we're injecting them in little kids' arms. We just shoot them right into the vein.
7: What the?
2: So in the next 5 to 10 years, for the next pandemic, we'll solve all those problems.
8: You say the next pandemic. There will be another pandemic.
2: Absolutely. We don't know when.
0: You do. Okay, I'm going to stop it there because there are several different other clips there. And, of course, these globalists are just, you know, they're trying to sell this to the world population that it's a great idea that we basically reduce the global population drastically. Now, how they're going to do that? I mean, who wants to go line up? Oh, I want to die. I'll vacate. No, that's not going to happen. So they have to do it, covertly. Maybe it has to do with maybe some sort of a medical practice or intervention or something along those lines. You know what I'm talking about. I can't say it. Yeah, get deplatformed. I got a couple marks against my account because I say particular words in this land of free speech. Yeah, right. But no, seriously, if they have a plan for reducing the population, what would that plan be? Well, it'd have to be multi-front. Okay, I mean, war is always a good way to eliminate huge populations, right? And then there's also disease, and we'll start to get into that, by the way. Yeah, this wood tick problem that we all of a sudden have. Yeah, I'll get into that in just a second here. But seriously, I mean, if they're going to reduce the population, they have to do so with a whole bunch of different fronts, if you will. Famine, disease, war, pestilence. And, you know, what are we going to do? We can't stop it. Okay. So, all right. I just wanted to share that with you because that is their number one goal, is to reduce the world population. Now, the other problem that we've got, obviously, is that there is an elite group of people that that want all this to happen, okay? And they've been planning this for a long, long time. As a matter of fact, 50 years ago, 1976, you remember the swine flu? Remember that? Yeah, 60 Minutes did a report and about the how the vaccine.
7: Remember
0: this? Whoa, there we go. Let me just stop that there. they wanted to stop the spread of the swine flu. And of course, they wanted to do it with a hokey pokey thingy dingy. So let's go back 50 years, half of a century here. 60 Minutes reported the following.
7: Remember the swine flu scare of 1976? That was the year the U.S. government told us all that swine flu could turn out to be a killer that could spread across the nation. And Washington decided that every man, woman, and child in the nation should get a shot to prevent a nationwide outbreak, a pandemic. Well, 46 million of us obediently took the shot. And now 4,000 Americans are claiming damages from Uncle Sam amounting to $3.5 billion because of what happened when they took that shot.
0: Okay, I'm going to pause it. Now, the story was about 4,000. 4,000 people were claiming that they had an adverse reaction. 4,000. Let's compare that to how many people have been having adverse reactions into the current situation. All right, I'm going to let this report continue.
7: By far the greatest number of the claims, two-thirds of them, are for neurological damage or even death.
9: This virus was the cause of a pandemic in 1918 and 1919 that resulted in over 500,000 deaths in the United States.
0: Okay, that was President Ford.
9: As well as 20 million deaths around the world.
10: See how easy it is to.
11: Thus, the U.S. government's publicity machine was cranked into action to urge all America to protect itself against the swine flu menace.
12: Influenza is serious business. During major flu epidemics, millions of people are sick and thousands die. Well, this year you can get protection. The vaccines are safe, easy to take, and they can protect you against flu. So roll up your sleeve. Protect yourself.
11: One of those who did roll up her sleeve was Judy Roberts. She was perfectly healthy, an active woman, when in November of 1976, she took her shot. 2 weeks later, she says, she began to feel a numbness starting up her legs.
13: By the following week, I was totally paralyzed.
11: So completely paralyzed, in fact, that they had to operate on her to enable her to breathe. And for 6 months, Judy Roberts was a quadriplegic. The diagnosis? A neurological disorder called Guillain-Barré syndrome.
0: Guillain-Barré syndrome. Wow. Is history repeating itself, ladies and gentlemen? What do they say? Those who forget their history are destined to repeat it. Well, what do you know?
11: This disease can even kill. Indeed, there are 300 claims now pending from the families of GBS victims who died.
0: Okay, I'm going to pause this. It just tickled my memory bank here. 30 years ago, for those of you who know my history, at the time, I was working with Joyce Riley. She and I were traveling all over the country trying to get help for the veterans that served in the first Gulf War, because many of them had been exposed to chemicals, biologicals, and experimental hokey-pokey thingy-dingies. And, of course, there was a pyridostigmine bromide pills. But the point is that many of those troops were suffering from, get this, Guillain-Barré syndrome. So here we go. This is, again, I was playing this audio from 60 Minutes, 1976 swine flu story. And yeah, and now then you move forward from that to 1991 with the first Gulf War, and veterans were being given, and I've got the documents. It says troop was administered vaccine A, whatever that was, vaccine B. They don't tell you those. We've got the documents. They were secrets. They were injecting our troops with something. We don't know what it was. But many of them came back, yes, with Guillain-Barré, yes, with Morgellons disease. Mm-hmm. We've heard about that, too. So the point is here, folks, is history repeating itself? Anyway, I wanted to share that with you. This report goes on for at least another 9 or 10 minutes here, but I'm not going to play the whole thing. But you get the general gist of it. This is the same thing. Now, in a semi-related story, we're hearing now about all of these farmers all over the country are finding boxes, little boxes filled with ticks. And there's an outbreak of ticks all over the country. I saw some, Ryan Matsos. He was posting all the photographs of these animals that were found in the wild, of deer and rabbits. I mean, they are literally, and snakes that are literally covered from head to toe with ticks. All right. Now, the thing is that these ticks, these are a special breed of ticks. These are wood ticks. And the thing is that we've been getting some scuttlebutt that these ticks, when you get bitten by one of these ticks, you will develop an allergy to red meat. Oh, that's kind of interesting, isn't it? Yeah, Bill Gates has been investing a lot of money into lab-processed meat. Okay? We're not talking about, you know, beef that are, you know, cattle that are raised out in the fields that are grass-fed. We're not talking about a real animal. We're talking about some goop soup that they mix up and then they put it into a printer and print out what looks like a piece of meat. But it's not. Okay? So Bill Gates has invested a lot of money into this. He also has invested a lot of money into developing these ticks. So, problem, action, solution. People would never want to start buying, you know, lab-grown meat, something that came out, you know, of a petri dish. Hey, you want to have a steak, a mock steak? No, I don't think so. But you put out something like a wood tick that creates an allergy to red meat, then you won't have a choice. How convenient. I don't know. I hate to be conspiratorial about this, but as I mentioned at the beginning of this broadcast, the conspiracy theorists are batting 1,000 every doggone time. Somebody says, "Oh, that's a conspiracy theory," and then you find out that it wasn't a theory at all. It really is a conspiracy. So I think that all the listeners out there need to start paying attention to those crazy tinfoil hat people, because we haven't been wrong. Anyway, I wanted to throw that out there because we got some real issues that we got to deal with, folks. And until we start really paying attention, nothing's going to change. Nothing's going to change. So let me see what else we got here. I already did that. The issue about the Epstein files. Yeah, this is so important. We can't let this go. I mean, this is why a lot of people are calling it the Epstein War rather than the war with Iran, because I think we all know that there would be hell to pay if the Epstein files, I mean, all the files were released. From what I understand, they only released, 3% or something like that? There's still millions and millions and millions of documents that they haven't released. And of course, none of the perpetrators, aside from Ghislaine Maxwell, who were the participants? We don't know. Well, Marjorie Taylor Greene, you know, she is she's on fire. I got a couple of clips here for listen to what she had to say here.
14: So, wow. When we started talking about releasing the Epstein files, I'm like, this is a no-brainer. President Trump will just roll them out on a big cart himself.
0: Yeah, remember that was his campaign promise. He says, if he gets in there, we'll release all the files.
14: It's a no-brainer. President Trump will just roll them out on a big cart himself.
0: Mm-hmm.
14: Stacks and stacks and stacks of the Epstein files, because obviously Bill Clinton is all in there. And Hillary Clinton. That's what I had been told all along, right? Well, it was the most shocking thing when I sat in a conference meeting and I learned that the president didn't want to release the Epstein files. I was like, what? Yeah, come to find out, he was very much against it. So we kept on trying and kept on talking about it. And then the president told Mike Johnson, no, do not bring that resolution to the floor for a vote. He told the Rules Committee, and Johnson told the Rules Committee, no, you will not mark up any bill in the Rules Committee that will allow the Epstein files to be released. And the resistance built and built and built. He told Pam Bondi, don't release the Epstein files.
0: You know, let me pause it right there. Let's not forget that when he was on the campaign trail, he was saying that that's the first thing that's going to happen. Same thing with Kash Patel. Same thing with Pam Bondi. We've got it all. We've got it all. And we're going to release it all. And then he got elected and he went, no. All right, go ahead, Marjorie.
14: He told everybody, don't release the Epstein files. So we persisted because that's what we promised. That's what we campaigned on. Transparency and accountability, especially to pedophiles. How is that complicated? So it got to be such a gigantic amount of resistance coming from the president and the speaker and everyone, the DOJ. I said, fine, I'll do the unthinkable. I'll go over there and I'll sign my name on a discharge petition that all the Democrats are signing their name on. Talk about crossing the aisle, me, a general in the MAGA army, crossing over to sign my name with a bunch of Democrats. Yeah, I did. Because women were raped when they were 16 and 14 years old. And he was a convicted pedophile, and we knew there were many with him. So I...
0: Okay, I'm going to pause it for a second just to remind everybody... That, yeah, he said he was going to release everything on day one, okay? But it's just a complete, absolute turnaround. And when Marjorie Taylor Greene joined the Democrats to have this discharge petition, et cetera, that is when Trump called her a traitor. Remember that? Okay, go ahead.
14: Sign my name on the discharge petition. Oh, did I get my name on the naughty list then? Let me tell you. That became a real issue at the White House. Well, I'll never forget it. I was in my office in the Rayburn Building, and I got a phone call from the president. And he was at the White House, and he wanted to talk to me about the discharge petition that I'd signed my name on. And he said, Marjorie, you're going to have to take your name off that discharge petition. This is a hoax. We can't carry this. This is a hoax. It's a Democrat hoax. And we've got to just put this away and stop doing this. And he said, my friends are going to get hurt.
0: Really?
14: He said his friends would get hurt if we release the Epstein files.
0: That's what he said. His friends will get hurt. Hmm. Okay. So now maybe you understand why he went guns a-blazing against Marjorie Taylor Greene and why he's going guns a-blazing against Thomas Massie and anybody else who dares to demand that the Epstein files be released, because his friends will get hurt. And we've had plenty of other people say that if they were to release all of the names, all the perpetrators, all of the customers who were involved in this thing, they say the whole system would collapse. Well, maybe that is the point. The whole system needs to collapse. Everybody, every single one of these monsters that participated in this heinous activity, they need to face justice. Anyway, there was another thing that Marjorie Taylor Greene was sharing. I'm going to play that. Let me see. Let me back this up here. Okay, here's another clip from Marjorie Taylor Greene.
14: I sent them to all these people. I got no response from Susie Wiles. None. And she's a mother and a grandmother and a woman. I got no response from James Blair because he only cares about making money on campaigns. I did hear from Kash Patel. He said on it, but I haven't heard from him since. I don't know what he's on.
0: He does have crazy eyes, I must say.
14: J.D. Vance was very nice to me, compassionate and kind, and reassured me that He would do everything we could to find out what's going on. And then I heard back from Donald Trump. And I've saved these text messages. I'd probably get put in jail if I released them publicly, but I saved them. Where Donald Trump proceeded to tell me that it was my fault and that I deserve it. If my son gets killed, I deserve it because I was a traitor to him.
0: Mm-hmm.
14: That is our president of the United States. That's the man that says MAGA is whatever he wants it to be.
0: Wow. So he said, so Trump says to Marjorie Taylor Greene that if your son gets killed, you deserve it because she's a traitor to him, to Trump. Wow, that's pretty strong stuff. Now, a lot of people are saying that MAGA is dead. Well, I understand why a lot of people are turning away because Trump has turned a 180 from everything he campaigned on. And we all see the people that he's got surrounding him, and they all are none of them are America first. There's another country that they represent first. Yeah. You can put the puzzle pieces together. As a matter of fact, Charlie Kirk was trying to warn everybody. Here's a bunch of clips from Charlie, basically trying to tell everybody what the heck was going on. Let's see if this is going to load properly here.
15: So here's a couple clips where whoever's running Turning Point USA socials and Charlie Kirk's current social medias will probably never play again, even though this is what he was saying towards the end of his life. So we'll play it here on this channel.
0: Okay. This is Eric Motsis, and he posts a lot of good stuff. If you haven't followed him, you might want to do so because he's all over the place. He's on Facebook. He's on X. He's on BitChute, Rumble. And he's doing a lot of good work. So, but anyway, here are some clips that Charlie Kirk said. And I think that this probably is reason for a certain group of people to want him to shut up.
16: Jewish communities have been pushing the exact kind of hatred against whites that they claim to want people to stop using against them. Now, I don't like generalizations. Not every Jewish person believes that. But it is true the Anti-Defamation League was part and parcel with Black Lives Matter. It is true that some of the largest financiers of left-wing anti-white causes have been Jewish Americans. They went all in on woke, and it wasn't just ADL. It was some of the top Jewish organizations in the country that have done that. Quite a day on the internet. Tucker Carlson was interviewing Candace Owens. We have Candace Owens coming up next hour, and Tucker Carlson mentions that Jewish Americans have primarily been financing cultural Marxist ideas. But it goes to the point where if, for example, if I have less ability sometimes online to criticize the Israeli government about backlash than actual Israelis do. It's been so unfair.
17: They were coming after you after a Turning Point for, among other things, that you had Dave Smith there. Dave Smith is allowed to criticize Israel. You had both sides. The Israeli side was overrepresented.
16: No, you're not allowed to. It's even worse than that. No,
17: it's like there's some rule you can't go there when it comes to Israel.
16: Well, you and I believe that we're Americans and Americans first, period. Israel, we have funded, we have supported, but we're like, honestly, the way you are treating me is so repulsive. I have text messages, Megan, calling me an anti-Semite, but my moral character is now being put into question, Megan. Not my decisions. Not like, hey, are you doing this? Is it smart or is it dumb? But no, I am a bad person if I do this.
18: I'm going to continue to ask the question, a 20-hour response in a country the size of New Jersey. That begs a big explanation. And more importantly, America is significantly underwriting the Israeli government $4 billion a year. We as American taxpayers deserve answers to this. We deserve answers. Also, if we're going to get into a regional or world war, based on an Intel failure. So, we pay for this. What are we buying? I got smeared as a Jew hater, an anti-Semite, and conspiracy theorist because I said exactly what I just said. And I refused to back down despite all the smears thrown at me because I learned during COVID. I learned when they told us that it came from a bat in the Himalayas. I learned when they told us the vaccine was safe and effective. I learned when they told us that ivermectin was horse paste, that you better keep asking questions because it's the only thing that keeps us free.
0: That's right. That's absolutely right. Now, I wanted to play those clips because you may have noticed in this past week that Erica Kirk has been no-showing at some of the TPUSA rallies. As a matter of fact, a lot of the TPUSA chapters are disbanding. They're disgusted with the direction that TPUSA has taken. And they've all but shut down all of these audio clips that Charlie Kirk was screaming about. And there's another one, as a matter of fact, he was warning us about taking action against Iran.
19: Iranian nuclear facilities. I just don't. I think I don't think we should bomb Iranian nuclear facilities. I just don't. I think it would be a huge mistake. It's an act of war against a major country. You go to war with Persia, it will bring your country down. The American people did not rise up in major numbers because we want war with Iran. That was never part of the deal, okay? It was never like, hey, America first, comma, we're going to go do a bunch of, you know, targeted strikes on the inland of Iran. So that's just where I would say that would be a catastrophic mistake. I'm resolutely America first. I think that our own borders matter a lot more than the borders of a foreign country. And I think it's a long past time that our leaders would start to prioritize the well-being of our own citizens, not those of foreign nations. Not that crazy of a concept, right? We have so many pressing problems at home, and our leaders are internationally obsessed, and they are domestically ignorant.
0: Mm-hmm.
19: I don't think we should bomb Iranian nuclear facilities.
0: There you go. Now, do you understand why TPUSA doesn't play any of these audio clips? Because it goes directly against the narrative. And it's sad. It's really sad because a lot of hopes are being dashed from these young people who really thought that TPUSA was America first. And now it's done a complete reversal, just like President Donald Trump. So that's why I introduced this particular broadcast by saying, you know, are you feeling like you're standing up in a hammock with roller skates on, juggling chainsaws, trying to sort out all this stuff? Well, you're not alone. Anyway, that's going to wrap it up for today's Monday edition of the WTF Reports. 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So that said, it's going to wrap it up for the Monday edition. I'll be back again, God willing, tomorrow. So until then, God bless you all. Stay safe, stay free, and I'll see you tomorrow.

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10: God said, I need somebody willing to get up before dawn, milk cows, work all day in the fields, milk cows again, eat supper, then go to town and stay past midnight at a meeting of the school board. So God made a farmer.
12: My administration will be focused on three very important words. Jobs, jobs, jobs.
14: Policeman must be a minister, a social worker, a diplomat, a tough guy, and a gentleman. And of course he'll have to be a genius because he'll have to feed a family on a policeman's salary.
12: From this day forward, it's going to be only America first. America first. We, the citizens of America, are now joined in a great national effort to rebuild our country and restore its promise for all of our people. Because today, we are not merely transferring power from one administration to another, or from one party to another, but we are transferring power from Washington, D.C., and giving it back to you, the people.
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And that's right. My name is Scott Adams. You're listening to The Scott Adams Show. I want to thank everybody for tuning in today. Well, we have a lot of little tidbits to talk about. In Iran, President calls the IRGC UAE strikes completely irresponsible and madness. The Iran president called the IRGC's UAE strikes against UAE madness. That's the Iran president saying what the IRGC did. So Trump was right about everything. Trump was right about it. He said that basically they're infighting, that they can't make a deal because they don't know.

0: neighbors madness and warned a potential irreversible consequence. That's pretty crazy, right? So, Foreign Minister Araghchi negotiating in Pakistan while the IRGC seizes ships in Hormuz. Well, we're blowing those little fast boats out of the water. Foreign Minister, Prazakian publicly called for diplomacy while the IRGC publicly threatens to sink U.S. vessels. Now the IRGC striking. So they're going to get themselves blown up. The IRGC is going to get themselves killed. And they're going to get their people killed. Because they can't admit that they've been conquered. You know what I mean? It's like, can't you just admit that you've been conquered? I mean, it was my favorite line in the movie Gladiator. When are these people going to realize that they've been conquered? At some point, that's what has to happen. But these radical, senseless morons are going to drag everybody down with them. And it's not going to be the United States. I'm talking about the Iranian people, who are lovely people. I've known many Iranians, and I love the Iranians that have been my friends in my life. And as a wrestling person, I respect the Iranians. And that's why I love it when Trump acknowledges that Iran has... I mean, I don't love it. I mean, what I'm saying is I love that he shows respect to the wrestlers. He loves wrestling. And... pays homage to the lost souls that were wrestlers recently. These were great warriors wrestling on behalf of Iran, and they were killed because they disagreed with the regime, and they were killed. And that breaks my heart. It really does. All right, so Agriculture Secretary Brooke Rollins reveals foreign companies have been caught manipulating the American meat market. You ever wonder why you're spending so much money on meat? I mean, I can't even justify the expense. Yeah, I can afford it, but I can't justify it. I look at a piece of meat at the market, and I'm like, nah, I think I could almost do better going out and ordering a steak in a restaurant at happy hour or something, you know, getting it on discount. I mean, there are places I could go where I think that the prices are pretty good. But I can't justify buying, because although I pride myself in being a good cook, I don't think I'm a great steak cook. And it's because I don't have any experience, because ever since I learned how to cook, which was during COVID, where I learned how to cook really well, I learned how to bake and everything. I'm not that great of a, you know, I'm not going to trust myself with a $45 a pound steak. I'm going to go out and buy it. Have some pro do it. But now here's Brooke Rollins, and she sets it straight. It's kind of interesting.
1: Consolidation in U.S. meatpacking has led to just four meatpackers: JBS, a Brazilian-owned company, Cargill, Tyson Foods, and National Beef, another Brazilian company. Those four companies monopolize about 85% of the U.S. processing market today. But it hasn't always been that way. The rate of this four-firm control has accelerated since the 1970s. According to USDA data, concentration for cattle slaughter of these four was only 25% in 1977 and jumped to 71% by 1992. As mentioned today, it is an astounding 85%. Notably, these four firms now own together more than 70 subsidiary companies today. They don't own

0: together, but in total, there are 70 subsidiary companies that are owned by these four. This has led to a frightening landscape for cattle ranchers. Industry consolidation reduces options for our ranchers looking to sell their cattle. It weakens their negotiating power, and it risks reliance upon a single buyer. Today, the concentration of larger plants opens the door to tighter coordination by the Big Four with producers and perhaps the exertion of control over them as well, given they have limited options to sell their cattle. As ranchers face fewer options for selling their animals, the Big Four grow stronger and stronger. These companies now have an unprecedented ability to wield market power and influence prices paid for cattle, definitely more so than if we had greater competition. On top of that, half of these meatpacking giants, including the largest meat packer in the world, are either foreign-owned or have significant foreign ownership and control, making them a threat not just to our cattle producers, but a threat to America itself. And as time has gone on, it becomes more and more clear that food security is truly national security. One Brazilian-owned company holds roughly a quarter of the market and has a documented history of international corruption and illicit activity. The brutal reality is that such foreign ownership of meat packers has been affiliated not just with corruption, but also cartels and, as recent as last week, slave labor, which is bad enough on its own, but it's also to the detriment of America's great independent ranchers and consumers. Further, when just four firms control a market, suppliers and food prices are rocked heavily when disruptions occur. The last few years have proven that the protein sector, especially, and therefore our food security, is especially at risk when global pandemics, animal disease outbreaks, and facility issues like fires, labor disputes, foodborne illnesses, and cybersecurity attacks occur. As an example, in 2019, a fire at a Tyson slaughter plant in Kansas resulted in a 27% drop in cattle traded on the market just that following week. And in 2021, a cyber attack on JBS plants in the U.S. caused ripple effects and delayed production. President Trump is acutely aware of these challenges, as evidenced by his Truth Social directive last November, directing the Department of Justice to investigate the Big Four meatpackers for potential collusion and price manipulation. Ensuring these practices do not happen will protect both producers and consumers.
1: That is an amazing announcement, and that is an amazing reveal. Amazing. And it's something we've already known. But, you know, I used to think about, like, I lived in Virginia, and I remember in Portsmouth, there was this thing called Smithfield ham. And I used to think, okay, so they do ham. They have a lot of pigs. They do a lot of bacon. Turned out, I found out that it was owned by China. And then I went to visit, you know, my father in South Carolina, and he said all of the golf courses were bought up by China. And China owns a big stake in these things, too. She didn't say that, but it's true. And the other part is with these conglomerations, you know, it's sort of like the music industry. At some point, the music industry got so clever with itself that it was able to control the music and hoard all of the power and usurp all of the power away from the artist, to where we're living in an age where, and I've said this 1,000 times, no matter where you go or what you do, the only music that's really getting played is from 50 years ago, 70s and 80s and 90s. But 50 years ago, 75, that's 50 years. And we I always ask this question, like, why are we listening to music that's 50 years old? Because it's good. That they don't make good music anymore. that the Clive Owens, Clive Davises of the world, the Clive Davises and the Quincy Jones of the world, that they were controlling so much. They hoarded it, and they finally got what they wanted. They got that utopia that they were looking for. But they, and they won the battle. They lost the war, though. Because now you get artists that basically can't even make it financially. It's not worth it. Because they get paid so little for the creative art that they, the art that they create, the music, that there are people that would love to write great music, but they can't afford it. They can't afford to get into that business because there's no money in it for them. And to be a superstar like Taylor Swift, it's difficult. And some of the most successful artists, you would be surprised how broke they are. Now, that being said, I just found my new artist, country music star, Ella Langley. And you should check her out. Ella Langley. I love country music, but I love this new talent, Ella Langley, from Alabama. Check her out. But it's far and few in between. And you got to be really special to break out and make a living doing these things. But the meatpacking district, or the meatpacking, I quoted myself into New York, right? The meatpacking district in New York is the West Village. It's Gainsvord, a little section of Manhattan, meatpacking district, they called it. But made famous in the movie Fatal Attraction, by the way, in that where she lived. But in any case, the price of meat has gone sky high. And, you know, with any kind of catastrophic event, you know, with Tyson or with JCB, or whatever the company is called, if they have one event, it impacts pricing. And I knew there was more of a reason why the meat prices weren't what they should have been. And the fact that Brooke Rollins is addressing it and putting a spotlight on it is going to go a long way. And the other one last thing I wanted to say about it was this national security thing. Food security is national security. Well, look at the weight. Look at the weight gains in our society. We used to be a meat-eating country, and now you got all these vegans, and every vegan I know is liberal. You know? I mean, and maybe that's not even always, that's not exclusively true, obviously. But it was a liberal concept. And the vegan thing, you know, I like a salad as much as the rest, the next guy. But what I'm saying is that I think, you know, if you look at high protein, low carb diets, meat is not processed food like pasta or cereal or whatever we eat. The carbs that we consume are mostly processed foods, and we should not be eating so many carbs and sugars. And from a dietary perspective, we should be eating more meat. You know, we used to go out and hunt animals and put them on the fire and grill them and eat them, and that's what we did as Homo sapiens. And we don't do that as much anymore, and we wonder why it is that America looks fatter today than we did in the 70s. And you see this all over social media. Look at what's the difference in what you see? And you see people walking down the street in the 20s and 30s and 40s and 50s and 70s, and they were thinner. And I think in some regard, you know, you look at military men and women, and you look at what they their diet is, and that has an impact on national security. What percentage of our population today is fit enough to pass through basic training? And meat is a byproduct, it's a foundation for good health, I think. Some people would argue that meat is bad for you. I actually disagree. I think that meat is good for you if you consume it properly. Eggs, you know, fatty diets have been proven. And that's, I think, what also MAHA is about. And MAHA, with Robert Kennedy Jr., a big influencer of eating meat. And he is on this diet, actually, lately. And he says, yeah, I consume X amount of meat. Again, a lot of people can't afford meat. They can't afford or justify the price of meat. And we choose other things. We're eating a lot more chicken, maybe more bacon, pork. But we're not eating the meat that we should be eating. And this is a national security issue. I agree with Brooke Rollins when she said that. All right, Judge Zia Farouk has apologized to Cole Allen. Cole Allen, you know who he is, right? He's the guy that shot up the White House Correspondents' Dinner. He's the guy that literally shot a Secret Service man in the chest, wanting to kill him. He wanted to die by homicide, by getting shot down by the cops. He went guns a-blazing, and he's upset that he's alive today. He doesn't want to live this way, in a padded cell. But nevertheless, Judge Farouk has apologized to Cole Allen. Farouqi. How would you pronounce that? Farouk, wow. I don't know. He's one of these foreign judges that is uber left wing, right? And a nut job. And here is the story behind that.
2: Farouqi apologized to suspect Cole Allen for the treatment he's received.
1: So, oh, the judge is wearing a bow tie, too, so go figure that, right? Wears a bow tie, calls himself Farouqi. You know, Zia Farouqi is the judge's name. Tell me that guy is not left like a left-wing lunatic. And why is he a judge? That's my question. But here he is. Here's the story.
2: Judge Zia Farouqi apologized to suspect Cole Allen for the treatment he's received so far while he's been behind bars. He's been put on suicide watch by the Department of Corrections, and the judge was asking why. An attorney for the government said that he was put on suicide watch because he told FBI agents the night of the White House Correspondents' Dinner attack that he didn't expect to survive. And his language suggested that he really was not expecting to survive his trip to Washington, D.C., and the ultimate incident where he allegedly showed up with a weapon to try and assassinate President Trump. He's been charged with that crime, but the judge very concerned about his constitutional rights, saying the defendant has requested a Bible, has requested meetings with his legal team, and that has not been allowed. He's been put in restrictive 24-hour lockup with no windows in a padded room without an opportunity to get out for recreation. And so the judge making it clear to the Department of Corrections that he wants answers by tomorrow morning about exactly what the housing determination will be made for the suspect in this case.
1: This is crazy.
2: Out of grave concern about his constitutional rights, and that apology issued near the end of the hearing. And so quite a moment, just moments ago in federal court. Bottom line, the Department of Corrections said they wanted to make sure that he survived, that this is a high profile case, and all involved acknowledged it is a high profile case. But again, the judge concerned about the treatment he's gotten since he was arrested after the White House Correspondents' Dinner shooting incident. Sandra, back to you.
3: A lot of people might be shocked by that.
4: The judge apologized to this guy, who's a killer, who, if he had gotten another couple yards, would have sprayed the whole audience in the Correspondents' Dinner. I mean, would have just sprayed him and killed God knows how many, and then would have marched up and taken a shot over the whole audience at the president. And we're apologizing to this guy? I don't get that.
3: Seems more concerned about his constitutional.
1: Larry Kulo there, response, yes, it's crazy. Right? Zia Farakawayo, that's his name. That's the judge's name, Farukwau. Whatever. You know, this is what we're living with, folks. American Redhead from Chicago, I happen to know her a little bit. We the people are tired of the foreign interference in our government and courts. Globalists have infiltrated our government and judicial systems. You can come to America to be anything you want except a politician, judge, or an NGO organization. That's so brilliantly put. Yeah, absolutely. So this Democrat representative, Justin Pearson, what a big fraud this guy is. Total fraud. Democrat. He's got the big afro. Just doubled down on stoking violence against President Trump after another assassination attempt. And what's so funny is there's video clips of this guy where he's not talking at all like a reverend preacher, Martin Luther King guy. But he put on this personification. He's in Tennessee. He's got this like shtick where he wants to act like he's like Malcolm X or Martin Luther King. And he wants to be, you know, right from the 60s. And he's got this whole thing. He looks like he's right out of the 60s with the afro and everything else. And it's really quite amazing. But if you were to see this guy, like when he started, he was nothing like that. This is all like a look, an act, like a punk rock kid. Like your kid, one year is your kid, and then the next year becomes like this punk rock enthusiast. And it's like, it's a shtick. You're like, I know you. You're not punk rock. You're this or that. But, and then next thing you know, after a few years of punk rock, they've had it, and then they go back to being who they were. This person is as fake as a $3 bill. Trust me. Anyway, here is what he has to say about President Trump. And tell me why it is then that you have these crazies wanting to kill Donald Trump.
5: Donald Trump is this a white supremacist domestic terrorist who is seeking to destroy our democracy.
1: He should be censored. This guy should not be in public office stoking the flames of violence the way he is.
5: Exactly. Donald Trump is a white supremacist domestic terrorist who is seeking to destroy our democracy by any means necessary, including by usurping democracy itself. And the voices of the people and Governor Bill Lee, Cameron Sexton, and Lieutenant Governor McNally have all decided to join him in this effort to destroy our democracy, to take away our voice, and to attack black people and black representation. And that's wrong. Exactly. Donald Trump is a white supremacist.
1: White supremacist. Okay. Yeah. Good. Could anybody like just have a debate with this guy? I mean, President Trump, he's been an American icon since the 1970s. He's been featured and referred to as a public hero since the 80s. And I just don't get it. You know, like, he's been friends with James Brown, Al Sharpton, Jesse Jackson, and everybody in between have all considered him to be his their friend. Just crazy stuff. But anyway, nevertheless, the Democrats will believe whatever they need to believe at the moment to achieve their objective. And that's sad. It's sad to be a Democrat. Really is. Sad on you. So Washington Post just admitted what we've been saying all along, that the Washington Post, yes, the Washington Post just ran the piece. If elections required proof of citizenship, Donald Trump would have won New Mexico. Passed the SAVE Act.
6: Borders will pass the SAVE America Act to protect our sacred American election. Because all voters must show voter ID, all voters must have proof of citizenship. And there will be no mail-in ballots except for illness, disability, military deployment, or travel. And we will also enshrine in permanent law no men in women's sports and... Did you ever hear of something like that? You know, I'm just, as I say it a lot, can you imagine 15 years ago saying that? The borders will pass.
1: Yeah. He was in Florida when he said all that at the Villages, and that speech was just fantastic. It was funny. It was so entertaining. And the dude is just a one of one, right? He's an incredible human being. For to be sure, right? But nevertheless, yeah, the Washington Post even said that about New Mexico. Here he is on the Hugh Hewitt show. I remember he dissed Hugh Hewitt in a debate a long time ago. Well, here he is on talking about Zelensky. He's a tricky guy.
7: Right, Mr. President, I'm very disappointed in Europe. I'm a big Atlanticist. I'm very disappointed in Europe. I'm glad you're taking the trips out of Germany.
8: Yep.
7: However, I'm very encouraged by Zelensky. President Zelensky sent the UAE all their anti-drone stuff. You feel better about Zelensky now?
8: Well, first of all, we have great drone stuff, and we have great anti-drone. So, you know, when he offered the he's a tricky person. He's a tricky guy, and we want to get a settlement. And, you know, they are losing territory, but it's at a big cost to Russia and to them. And I like Zelensky. I've always sort of gotten along with him, other than the one moment in the White House, which I thought was a little aggressive on his behalf, you know, the Oval Office that I'm sure you perhaps remember.
1: Let me tell you something about Zelensky and what you just heard Trump say. Trump does not like Zelensky at all. Trump, Zelensky is a corrupt, cocaine-addicted piece of crap. And that's exactly what Trump thinks of Zelensky. But he has to deal with him. And the fact that the European leaders are all in bed with Zelensky is just another moment where you can say they're all crap. They're all losers. Macron, Starmer, MERS, these globalists, Ursula von der Leyen, they're all laundering money through a war in Ukraine, and they're all calling Russia the bad guy. And Russia has already come out clean and said, we have no interest in going to war against Europe. It's futile for both of us. We would never do that. You're crazy to think this. You're making stuff up. The interest in Ukraine was because NATO was expanding and creating, and they were dumping bioweapons into Ukraine. And Toria Nuland from the State Department admitted it, that they were taking bioweapons from the Middle East and hiding them in Ukraine. And they were laundering money through that war. And Russia had every expectation to look at Ukraine on their doorstep as a threat. They had every right to do that. And at this point, the Ukrainian war should have been ended a long time ago. It should have never started to begin with. And it was only because of what Joe Biden and Kamala said about Ukraine being in NATO and NATO's aggressive expansion that caused that war to start in the first place. And then they looked at it and they saw an opportunity. And FTX and Sam Bankman-Fried and everybody got into it. And they financed Democrat elections so that Democrats could have an upper hand in every election through the money that they gained from that war. I know this stuff like the back of my hand. I've been talking about it for years. This is not new. But it is true. It's so true. And it stinks. So, you know, and it does not go unnoticed that in Trump's first or second year, like 2017 or 18, he has a call with Zelensky because it was Poroshenko that was preceded Zelensky. And Zelensky was financed by a bunch of oligarchs and got into office and then promptly started this war. But what he was a puppet, and he was a handle. He had handlers, Zelensky. And when President Trump had a call with him, Eric Ciaramella and Sean Misko and all these people, these players that hated Trump, used that call because Trump brought up CrowdStrike and Trump brought up the Bidens and said, you know, you need to look into Burisma and you need to look into, you know, how they're paying off people and how they're controlling all kinds of different things, energy. And you need to look into all of this because it's going through, the corruption goes back to 2014 and the color revolution and the Soros involvement and everything else in between. And you need to look into that. And as soon as he said that, Trump was too close to the, because CrowdStrike, this company, CrowdStrike, you need to look them up, but they were directly involved in the data breach that involved WikiLeaks. And the death of Seth Rich and the involvement of the Podesta family and everything else in between. I can go on and spend hours on this subject. But the fact is that Trump then brought it up and he said he's too close. And we got all the tape, right? All the audio tape of Biden's conversations with Poroshenko that I could play for you infinitum. And that involvement, which was basically when President Trump was President-elect Trump on the first term, he basically said, you got to do this and that and the other, because he was vice president at the time. And he says, you don't do these things because that'll get Trump involved. And he'll get too sophisticated and get familiar with the rigging that's going on if you request money from the next president of the United States. So they would do their due diligence and they would find things that weren't on the up and up. And so they didn't want that investigation, that audit, that you know, they don't want new eyes on the old situation. And so they said, don't do that. Go through Privy Bank, do this, do that, and protect yourself. And he said that to Poroshenko. So Zelensky, you know, Trump was aware that there was a lot of shenanigans going on. He said this thing. Zelensky could have spoken up any moment and said, I just want to say that the call with President Trump was legitimate and does not call for any kind of impeachment. He could have said that at any moment, publicly, that the call was a normal call. I don't know what is going on in the United States to impeach this president. And they were all like, it's classified, it's classified. You know who could have actually bailed Trump out? It was Zelensky. Zelensky never did, because Zelensky knew that Trump was going to be not so nice to Ukraine in terms of giving them free money all the time. And that is exactly what happened. That the hatred between Trump and Zelensky is deep. It's not love. So Trump exposes the Democrat jobs scam. This is true, too. We've always known this.
6: So we had to
1: this.
6: Cut the jobs because we were way bloated with federal jobs. And, you know, I could, with one swipe of the pen, I could say, let's have no employment, and I'll hire 1 million people or 2 million people. I say, we just hired 1 million people, and we have absolutely no employment. And that's what they would do. They'd have bad numbers coming up, so they'd hire a couple of 100,000 people, and the numbers would look okay. With me, it's the exact opposite. We terminate a lot of federal jobs that are unnecessary, and they don't like me for doing it, but a year later, they like me because they end up having a much better job, oftentimes in a place where they'd much rather live. You know, they go to the place that they want to go. They're not stuck in Washington or someplace else. And they do much better. And in the end, I mean, I've had a lot of people come up. They say, I was so angry at you, but now I'm making sometimes two or three times the money in a job that I really like. So you got to do what you have to do. You have to politically, I don't know, it's good, bad, or indifferent. I think it's probably bad, maybe politically.
1: Now, the liberals that support Spamberger would disagree, but they're dwindling. I mean, that number is smaller and smaller by the day. More people are definitely switching over to being Republican, because how could you be a Democrat in this day and age? I mean, and call yourself sane, right? It doesn't make any sense, you know? You'd have to be almost insane to be still a Democrat. But I know many of them still. Too many. But the numbers are shrinking, for sure. Because Trump has been proven right as time evolves. So here's Arnold Schwarzenegger, just ended CNN's Jake Tapper in this face, to his face, in stating that New Mexico, 45% of the people voted for Trump. Zero is sent to the House. Zero representatives for the Republican Party. So talk about gerrymandering, right? 45%, and most of those people are illegal, because we did a report earlier in the show saying that New Mexico would probably have gone to Trump if it wasn't for the fact that New Mexico's, most of the New Mexico voters are illegal.
9: Do you believe that the Republican Party is starting this?
10: No, Jake. There has been gerrymandering going on for 200 years. There is such extreme gerrymandering going on that in a state like Massachusetts, that has like 40% of the people voting for Trump, they have zero representatives. The Republican Party has zero representatives sent to the House. Think about that. In New Mexico, 45% of the people voted for Trump and voted Republican, and zero is sent to the House. Zero representative from the Republican Party. So there's gerrymandering, crazy gerrymandering, going on all over the country. And we wanted to try to stop it in California, and we did stop it in California, and we went around the country. So I think this whole thing about finger pointing and saying they did it, so therefore we should doing it, that's not really the way to go. The one party should outperform the other party. It should be performance. And when it comes to midterm elections, as you know, always the party that is not in the White House usually wins by 20, 25, 30 seats. So what does 5 seats matter in the first place in Texas? It is crazy. Yeah. They should outperform them. That is what the way the action is.
9: Let's talk about another issue you care passionately about. You met with Pope Leo earlier.
1: That was a beatdown, right? I mean, that makes me fall in love with Arnold Schwarzenegger all over again. Wow. So here's Rachel Maddow talks about the evil and immoral political tactic of calling a political opponent a pedophile. And yet that's all the Democrats do, is call Trump this nasty word, pedophile.
11: Pedophilia, of course, is the most repulsive of all human behavior. It is so repulsive, it is so evil, that it makes us see red. Right? It is almost literally unthinkable. And it therefore, understandably, can make us stop seeing anybody who's even accused of it as our fellow human. Anybody abetting it or even abiding it, it's basically the same thing. Your brain just instantly goes to monster, right? To decide that you're going to try to harness that for political gain, that you're going to make false accusations of that kind systematically to reduce your political opponents to non-human status, that is a horrific abuse of its own. It's not like a normal political allegation, even a normal criminal allegation, right? When it's about that, it activates our animal revulsion. And if that kind of a charge is made against somebody in politics, it effectively kills that person off as somebody who can participate in the debate and the argument in the fight anymore. They're effectively declassified as inhuman and monstrous, and they're gone. And it has become one of the hallmarks of modern authoritarianism.
1: Do these people have any self-awareness whatsoever? Are they self-aware at all? This goes on for another minute. I've not heard the whole thing, but I can't imagine where this is going for another minute. But
11: especially in Russia under Vladimir Putin. That's how Vladimir Putin rose to power in the first place in Russia. That's how he got control of the Russian government. By generating, effectively, a false pedophilia claim against just the right guy at just the right moment. That's how he got into power. During the Trump years here, we started to get the conspiracy theory cult version of it on the political right here in America. The QAnon pro-Trump online cult built its whole bizarre central conspiracy theory around these same kinds of false and fantastical claims that everybody in the world who isn't Trump is allied in some big satanic pedophilia ring, the satanic pedophile conspiracy that runs the world. That's the basic idea of the bizarre pro-Trump QAnon conspiracy theory cult.
1: Not really. What it was Bill Clinton was seen on Pedo Island with Epstein, right? Jeffrey Epstein. So the association was made. And then there was the other cult classic. I forget the names, but it was a court case that played out in New York. And they were all found guilty. And it involved certain actors and actresses. And I forgive me, I forget the names, but it was a cult, and it was pedophilia, and it answered a lot of questions. And then it was the Podestas that had paintings of pedophilia, and in their interaction and involvement with a variety of celebrities that also admitted to pedophilia. So that's what woke me up about the whole thing. But never was the case that Trump had anything to do with it. But the Democrats saw the effectiveness of what QAnon and what others were accusing them of. And they were finding, you know, that Pizzagate was kind of real. And and so now they're trying to do it back. And she just admitted that Putin took Russia because of those claims, and that somehow that's effective, and that the Soroses, in their color revolutions and their organized corrupt tactics of rigging elections, realizes that the power and efficacy of pedophilia. The only problem is when you make it up, it doesn't really stick, but when it's real, it is. And so, you know, they don't have any proof They're just making stuff up. But they call Trump that. And they think that that's going to be effective. But you got to actually have the proof. Otherwise, you're going to end up with another Russian hoax, which is exactly what that was. The Russian hoax was a hoax. So you gotta have actually some, you know, you can't go against a perfectly good person and make stuff up. And that's what the Democrats don't know. And the people that are Democrats are flawed individuals because they're flawed in their thinking and they're flawed in their rationale and their common sense. You'd have to be in order to still support the bullshit that's coming out of their mouths every single day. So, reporter, American is a superpower. Why don't you back down or compromise, he says to the Iran foreign minister.
12: Jami John.
13: Assalamu alaikum, janab.
12: Alaykum assalam.
13: America is a superpower. What is your technology and equipment for...
1: Well, I thought that was going to be subtitled. It's subtitled, but it's not in English. Okay, so it says, this reporter says, America is a superpower. Why don't you back down? Iran's foreign minister spokesperson says, we are also a superpower. No, you're not. You have no navy. You have no air defense. You have no airplanes. So how in the world can you call yourself a superpower? That's the delusion that's creating this war to continue. So Stephen Miller's wife, Katie, directly calls out Abby Phillips to her face.
14: Whether he can speak freely. It's about whether someone like Tucker Carlson, who is a very powerful force in the conservative movement.
15: You host people on your show all the time who call my husband and myself a Nazi. So how is that any different from Tucker Carlson going on?
14: Nick Fuentes.
1: Yeah, she calls her out, right? Tucker Carlson, by the way, has kind of lost his mind. Take a listen to this, Tucker Carlson.
16: It's not fine, is the truth. So again, right, long-winded answer to a short question, but the future that I imagine is not a future in which we're yelling at each other about race. It's a future in which people are legitimately revolutionary, maybe even violent, on the basis of thwarted economic opportunity.
17: You said in our previous interview, the future that I imagine is not a future in which we're yelling at each other about race. It's a future in which people are legitimately revolutionary, maybe even violent, on the basis of thwarted economic opportunity.
16: I certainly didn't mean to endorse violence. I can't imagine I would never say that intentionally. I'm amazed that you have a tape of me saying that, and I just want to disavow it. This is not fine, is the truth. So again, long-winded answer to a short question, but the future that I imagine is not a future in which we're yelling at each other about race. It's a future in which people are legitimately revolutionary, maybe even violent, on the basis of thwarted economic.
1: Wow. So he contradicted himself there, and here's another one.
16: The future that I imagine is not a future in which we're yelling at each other about race. It's a future in...
1: Well, and then there's the Antichrist one, right? That he also espoused, and he was called out on that one as well, which was pretty sad that he did that, calling Trump the Antichrist, and then he said he'd never said it, but he did. So that was pretty lame, to say the least. So one of the things I've been wanting to get to all week, and it's about Europe and its self-destruction. It's collapsing, and so I wanted to get there. Basically, they're openly admitting that the United States is sort of eating their lunch, but you know, with President withdrawing 5,000 troops from Germany and 5,000 troops from Italy and 5,000 troops from Spain, they're all freaking out because they realize that their mooching off of the United States has come to an end. So here you got President Macron.
18: In COVID time, when we spoke about masks and some medical devices.
1: COVID time. That was their heyday.
18: The Russian war against Ukraine revealed our overdependencies regarding gas and Russian gas. We are experiencing the cost of our overdependencies when we speak about the American umbrella in terms of defense and security. Let's be honest, this is the elephant in the room. But if Mark is here as well, this is because he feels more close to the Europeans, and because we are all together and we consider we have to be more united, because there is a sort of a doubt or a question.
1: Well, it's because they lacked brain cells and creativity. That's what it is. They just was like, okay, we're going to be great leaders and depend on the United States for everything. Here's Giorgia Meloni. We did a little bit of this yesterday, but this, not this one.
19: Flows put citizens' security under pressure, and when exploited as a hybrid threat, even the stability of the states. But it's not all. It also affects economy, straining public resources, and impacting on labor market.
1: We did cover this one yesterday. So it's basically she's saying the obvious. These open borders are killing our economy, driving up inflation, blah, blah, blah. Like you have to sit on stage and figure this out in 2026 when Trump figured this out on a campaign trail in 2015 when he launched his campaign and got on the stage to say he was a candidate for president and said that that illegal migration is not good for a country. This is 10, 11 years old, folks, and Europe is just figuring it out. Wow, how dumb are they, right? But that's where they are right now. And that's why Trump and the United States is leading the world. And it's just amazing that the Democrats can't get on board and understand what's at stake, this new world order concept. Well, that brings us to the end of the Scott Adams Show. I want to thank everybody for tuning in today. Be sure to check us out over at Substack, scottadamshow.substack.com. 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

Well, here we are at Castle Air Force Base, just right outside of Merced, in the center of California. This Air Force Base was decommissioned in the 90s and is one of the most spectacular Air Force bases in California. It needs to be better utilized. And in New California, we will do just that. We'll bring Castle Air Force

I do not respect an oath breaker. Anybody who's holding a public office has taken the oath to defend the Constitution of the United States. That does not mean you put how you feel first, how you emotionally react to a tragedy first, because you think it's better that I will be safer. You abrogate my constitutional rights. That's breaking your oath, and I have no respect for that. I am a mom, and there's only one thing that I'm afraid of, and that's the people in elected office taking away my rights. I'm not afraid of the crook that's going to come to my door, because if my dogs don't get him, I will. And it's my job to defend myself. It's not your job to protect me. It's not your job to defend me. It's your job to protect the Constitution and protect my rights to defend myself.

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2: Vice President Harris will say repeatedly, what is the quote?
3: I can imagine what can be and be unburdened by what has been.
2: Is that word salad or Marxism? 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That is, in fact, not at all word salad.
3: I can imagine what can be.
2: So you can see the possibility of a world that's unburdened from its own history.
3: By what has been.
2: Which is exactly what Mao Zedong did when he launched the campaign of Smash the Four Olds. They were going to make a new China that was going to be unburdened
3: by what has been.
2: This is what the Soviets, the Bolsheviks, did when they took over power in Russia, is that they were going to make the new Russia. People could become unburdened by what has been so that they could see what could possibly be in the terms of a socialist utopia.
3: I can imagine what can be and be unburdened by what has been.
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4: 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Okay, so we got a really big shoe available for you today. In the fourth hour, we're going to be listening to Don Wilson. And in the third hour, we're going to be, it's kind of, it really gets to be interesting around here. And again, get me on the picture here, wherever it is. Oh, there we go. We're in the wrong side of things. Anyway, Peter Tichtin is going to be with us. And of course, Peter Tichtin is the personal attorney of Donald Trump. So he's going to be with us in the third hour. So we have a lot of things to cover in the

meantime, when which is what we will do, I want to thank you for listening to us here on Agenda 21 Radio, which is the AENN American Exceptionalism News Network. And yeah, it's starting to take some life to it, actually. It's kind of interesting how it's a kind of a big amalgamation of things that have to happen to make these things go. But it's working. It's working. And again, what else is working is New California is working, and we're going to be working overtime this month. We have a lot of things coming up. And of course, this week at the end, on Friday, we'll be down at the state capitol in Sacramento and the California state capitol. But it's going to have a little reorganization ceremony. It's kind of a confliction of a lot of things. And we're going to be making some proclamations. It's a final proclamation before statehood. And what we have to do, sort of ceremonially, a process, as we call it. And so this process is going to lean forward and into statehood. Now, everybody's saying we can never do this. And of course, here we are. We're on the verge of it. So don't say never. Never and never give up. There's no question about that. We have come a long ways, and we've got a long ways to go. Now, it's kind of interesting. I heard Donald Trump talking about the Iranian situation. And then there was a conflict because one was saying it's just the beginning of something and it's the end of another. And the news was kind of shaking around there. Well, what do you mean? It's the beginning of more trouble in Iran. And of course, that wasn't what he was talking about. It's the beginning of a recovery. It's the beginning of, you know, a new nation in Iran. Maybe we'll call it Persia from now on. I think that would probably just smack right into the face of all those Khomeini people and the Republican Guard and everything else if you called it Persia. And of course, everybody's saying, oh my God, that conquering country. Yeah, well, Persia has a huge history. Iran has a very limited history, and it starts with Adolf Hitler. Not a good history to want to have, not a good memory chip for the History Channel, right? It's just something that you just don't want to have. And of course, there's a lot of other affiliations too. We can talk about that later. But as you've been on this journey of Donald Trump and what he's doing to the world or with the world and reshaping it into, it's phenomenal what's happening right before our very eyes. And of course, then you have California, and that's where we come in. California, we got a lot of things going on, and we need to pray. We need to pray, and we need to pray for Joe Hoff. Now, I got a text message from him the other day. Actually, it was a Saturday night. I was working here late at night, like we always do. And this is Saturday night, and I said, "Well, I got to check in with Joe and see how he's doing." So I just sent him a text message. It was late at night here. And I thought, well, you know, I'll send the text and he'll respond in the morning. That's kind of what we've done before. And he texted me right back. Well, I'm in the hospital. I've had a stroke. And I'm like going, oh, you've had a stroke. It's the middle of the night and you're 3 hours advanced here. So now we're talking about 1 o'clock in the morning as opposed to, you know, me at 10, you know, 10 in the evening. And he's in the middle of things. And as it turns out, he did have a stroke. And our thoughts and prayers are with him. It led us to helping him put out the word that he was in that condition and put the lay down the foundation of nothing nefarious here, nothing to see, nothing that goes on that we can see so far. But the complication is that his brother Jim is also in the hospital, and he has quite a serious heart condition, and he's had one for several years. And this is something he's supposed to have surgery tomorrow. So here we have the Hoff brothers, Gateway Pundit, JoeHoff.com, in the hospitals. And wow, what do you think? So we started out a prayer chain here in all of us New Californians put it out there. And as it turns out, you know, he's feeling better. But his family was with him all day yesterday, from what I understand. So we're going to find out more information from Joe as soon as we can get some more information. But that's the way it stands right now. And like I said, our thoughts and prayers with the Hoff families all together, because this is something that's really, really important to people. Life in general. Yeah, but isn't it coincidence that both of them are sick at the same time, and they're in charge of what? The largest conservative platform, print or otherwise, in the nation right now. But everybody looks at the Gateway Pundit for leadership on the conservative side. So we don't want anything to happen to the leaders. And of course, that's something that
We'll watch very carefully. And of course, with the assassination attempt, the second, the third one, fourth one, third one of Donald Trump just the other day. And there's more information coming out on that. I said with this, there's going to be more information. We're going to find out over time. We're going to do the deep dive. We did the deep dive already. We dosed it. And we found a ton of information that we're going to be revealing. It's all matching other information. Also, the situation with the video show a lot. They show a lot. I think we have a real complacent Secret Service in many ways. And I think that that's something that needs to be talked about, because the president's security is of utmost concern right now, especially with what's been going on. And he has done a fantastic job with Iraq in particular. And he continues to do superior work. There's no question about it. You can't, you know, everybody, he's affected everybody in the nation and the world in a positive way, because he sees the evil and he's trying to, and he's stopping it. It's not that he's trying it, woulda, coulda, shoulda, just let it go. You know, we're not to meddle in other people's business. Wait a minute. When their business is our business and they're meddling in our country and trying to destroy it, says what we're seeing today, then you have to have a president who's going to act and do something. No Jimmy Carter's here, or no, you know, people that are actually in the other, on the other team, as we're now finding out, such as Barack Obama, which, you know, we told you about. We're telling you about in this studio years ago on KMYC, you know, 2010, 11, 12, that there's something wrong in the hood here. And of course, there has been something wrong in the hood ever since. And it's been affecting us ever since. Take a look at your medical industry and look at what's happened environmentally to California. And I'm going to come back to California. It's a wreck. I mean, they have ruined California in the last, since Obama, since we had the energy situation going on. Oh, we've got to replace good old fashioned hydroelectric dams to generate electricity. Oh, so that we can do what? Oh, we can build windmill farms, and we can build, you know, I guess you would call them solar ranches. If you got windmill farms, you got solar ranches. That's just a rural kind of guy I am, right? I think that way. But look at, they're obliterated. They don't work. It's a farce, and it's always been a farce, and it's been a farce on a scale built on absolute lies. That's the foundation. The foundation is absolute bogus science and lies, and they've fooled an entire world and turned economies around to the green economy based upon lies, starting with carbon, the lies about carbon. So we have a big job here in this state because, oh, we're the leader in all this. Yeah, everybody believes in the green agenda and no science behind it. See, when somebody tells me that they believe in the green agenda, they tell me how ignorant they really are scientifically. And you should look at them too. They're ignorant fools. They are absolutely ignorant fools when they have this discussion. Now, if you want to talk about cleaning up the environment, doing no harm to the environment, let's talk about that. But don't tell me about the environment when you're out ruining and butchering California's environment, you environmentalists. That's everybody on the Democratic side. Even Republicans have taken it hook, line, and sinker, because many of them are, of course, ignorant. Or, in fact, they're just nothing more than the stooges that have been selected by the cartels to be in office. That's the way it works in California, of course. You have to be a certain member of the class. Now, that's going to be kind of interesting. They're trying to put a different shade on the whole thing right now, and having all these people run for governor, like 60 of them. It's interesting. They had a campaign debate, and they had, I think, six candidates, maybe seven. Two so-called Republicans. One is the only conservative. A Republican conservative, I was thinking that would be Chad Bianco. Then you had Steve Hilton, the guy who's the lackey from the British government. Yeah, that guy. I mean, who campaigned for Hillary Clinton? Oh, he's going to fix California, right? And then the rest of them are all Democrats. That's a great debate. But it shows you what they're going to do to the elections. 60 people running for one office. That cuts it a little thin, right? Divide the vote. That's what this is, divide and conquer.
and you're seeing it. Anyway, we're going to take a little break right now. When we come back, more from Agenda 21 Radio. Remember to visit our website, h21r.com, and of course, New California State. New California State, state of the future. Well, here we are at Castle Air Force Base, just right outside of Merced, in the center of California. This Air Force Base was decommissioned in the 90s and is one of the most spectacular Air Force bases in California. It needs to be better utilized. In a new California, we will do just that. We'll bring Castle Air Force Base and a lot of the other decommissioned properties that the Democrats were so inclined to destroy in the 1990s back to New California. President Trump, come out to Castle Air Force Base. We'll have a surprise for you from New California.

back in as early as 2010, 2011, and 2012, we saw out here in California a great shift, if you will, in the education processes that were going on in our economy. Things started to unravel, what we would call unravel, all the way across the board, from the economy to the education, everything. With a progressive, democratic, one-party system that had developed over time, starting in the 90s, it was very, very obvious that things were turning against us all the way across the board of the state. We recognized what the Founding Fathers said might happen, and that is that we could, as a country, have a tyrant as a leader and have a tyranny that would befall the country. And we recognized that we were in a tyranny, and the tyranny was moving quicker than a lot of people realized. California government is a one-party system, let's be very clear. Right now, I'll give you an example of the one-party system at work. One-party system, we have 80 assembly members. That's like our House of Representatives. But we have 80 assembly members, and I believe it's now down to 17 are Republican of the 80. Okay, now we have 40 senators, and as I understand it, we're down to 7, or it's either, depending upon what happens in the races, because we haven't gotten through that yet, 7 or 8 are Republicans. Many of the writers now have come out and said we have joined, as the state of California, all the other one-party systems of the world, such as North Korea, China, Cuba, Venezuela, and that's really a fact. If you look at Sacramento, San Francisco, and Los Angeles, you have 20 million people. And I said, gosh, where do the rest of the people live? And they said, well, they live in about 90% of the landmass, all the rural areas. This is really an urban versus rural debate. I can't tell you, I don't think anybody's going to tell Californians we are free from invasion and we're free from domestic violence. Also, we wouldn't have fentanyl in the streets. I wouldn't, when I go do my radio show in the morning, I wouldn't be looking at all the fentanyl addicts on the street laying their dying. I do that every morning, and I hear their cries. But I also wouldn't be seeing an invasion happening at my southern border. As we look at California today, it's become extremely violent, and unfortunately, we are one of the largest slave-trading states in the Union. And I don't think anybody's going to argue that. We have gone down and challenged Gavin Newsom. We've challenged every state legislator. We've gone down to the Capitol steps and we screamed it from microphones and into the building. Why are you not trying to stop child sex trafficking?

0: Saturday night, Donald Trump was the target of a third assassination attempt, and it happened at the very same Washington Hilton where Ronald Reagan was shot 45 years ago. Here's what the president said.
1: You know, I've studied assassinations, and I must tell you, the most impactful people, the people that do the most, you take a look at the people, Abraham Lincoln, I mean, you go through the people that have gone through this where they got them. But the people that do the most, the people that make the biggest impact, they're the ones that they go after. They don't go after the ones that don't do much because they like it that way. And when you look at the people that have either, whether it was an attempt or a successful attempt, they're very impactful people. Just take a look at the names here, the big names.
0: He's right, and he knows exactly what he's talking about. And the timing of what's happening this week tells you everything. Today, King Charles arrives in Washington, just as a conveniently timed book is published called The Queen and Her Presidents, The Hidden Hand That Shaped History. Well, that hidden hand is not happy with Donald Trump, as a new House of Lords report released at Chatham House last week makes very clear. So we have a thwarted assassination attempt, a royal visit, and a Chatham House forum. These are not separate events, although the media will treat them that way. But if you understand how Donald Trump and his administration are dismantling the strategic and economic levers of the British Empire, then you will understand just how connected they are and just how dangerous the current moment is.
2: Okay, I'm going to stop here for a second and kind of chime in on what is going on. And again, this was last week. This was Monday, right? Because we had the assassination. Was it Monday? A couple weeks ago? When was it? It's a blur. It's an absolute blur. But the point is that the king shows up. They have this thing, and they've got all the queen's presidents. Right, right. This is how they treat us. This is how a Steve Hilton will treat us. And will it be suspenseful? Probably. He'll have MI6 out here offing people that disagree with him because that's their way. I want you to think about that. That's their way. So as we listen to Susan Kalkinda and what she's talking about here, I don't care when it was produced. These are the facts. We get a little bit different perspective now looking at this a week later. And that's the point that I'm making. I was listening to this last night, I guess it was, yesterday afternoon. It's a blur. And I'm saying to myself, well, this is so relevant. And maybe now, with some passage of time after the assassination, we can kind of see that what is going on here is something that's pretty serious and have a better perspective. And I believe so. I believe that as we take a look at what's going on just a week back, 2 weeks back, it fits today.
0: I'm Susan Kalkinda. I'm no stranger to assassinations or assassination attempts. In 1968, I was with RFK Sr.'s campaign when he was shot. And I was in the press pool in 1981 at GW Hospital, waiting to find out the fate of Ronald Reagan, who had just been shot at that same Washington Hilton. There is a hidden hand behind this. And if you want to understand what it is, hit those like, share, and subscribe buttons. So here's what I'm going to cover today. First, the importance of President Trump identifying the reason behind political assassinations. Second, how a new book spills the beans on the power and influence of the monarchy just in time for King Charles' visit. And third, the new House of Lords report, which admits that the empire is toast without a cooperating United States, which Donald Trump's America is not. So, Saturday night at the Washington Hilton, a 31-year-old man from California, Cole Thomas Allen, charged the Secret Service checkpoint carrying a shotgun, a handgun, and multiple knives. So you have Butler, Pennsylvania, Palm Beach, Florida, and the Washington Hilton. Three attempts in under 2 years. How Saturday's attack happened brings up serious and manifold security questions, which Barbara Boyd is diving into and will have more to say on soon. But I'm going to address the why. President Trump said it, but to really understand it, you have to go back 125 years. Because the last president who genuinely threatened the British imperial system was William McKinley. Donald Trump refers to him often because of his tariff policies, which the president has revived. And McKinley made the United States the industrial wonder of the world, as Donald Trump is doing. And McKinley understood the importance of the Western Hemisphere, as Trump does. McKinley was assassinated at a Pan-American exposition. McKinley had continued the American system tradition of Abraham Lincoln, and both of those presidents represented everything the British Empire and the City of London feared. McKinley was assassinated in 1901, but he was not the only leader during that period who was assassinated. In 1894, the president of France was stabbed. In 1897, the Spanish prime minister was shot. In 1898, the Empress of Austria was stabbed. 1900, the King of Italy shot. And then in 1901, McKinley shot. They were all killed by anarchists. Now, Great Britain was notorious for safe housing anarchist movements and the assassins they spawned, which Promethean Action's ebook, It's the British Who Murder Our President's Documents. The link is in the description. Now, go back to Saturday's attempt. Whatever else emerges, it's clear that Cole operated in a constructed climate of hatred for the man he targeted, just as those anarchists operated over a century ago. And it's no small irony that many of the guests in attendance at the White House Correspondents' Dinner represented the very press who helped construct that climate. You see it in the newspaper and the social media headlines. Trump is an authoritarian, or he's a pedophile. Now, you also have a more diplomatic version, like members of the House of Lords who warn that Trump has, quote, turbocharged the disruption of the international order. But whatever the temperature scale of the rhetoric, it all comes from the same starting point. What Donald Trump is doing is threatening their system. In 125 years, no president has come this close to dismantling the imperial architecture. President Trump has thrown free trade out the window. He's threatening the power and independence of the Federal Reserve. He is closing off the strategic choke points like the Strait of Hormuz. He's replacing London's shipping insurance racket. He's sanctioning their offshore dirty money operations. And he's pulling the plug on NATO. That's what's behind President Trump's statement after the attack on Saturday.
1: But you take a look at what's happened to some of our greatest presidents, and it doesn't happen to people that don't do anything, and it's not going to deter me.
0: That's a president who knows he's making history, and so do we. Promethean Action will keep you on the stage of history as this battle between the American system and the British system unfolds. So if you want to be equipped with the strategy you need to be part of this fight, subscribe to our free newsletter. Because the enemy understands it too, which is why King Charles is in Washington. The empire knows what's at stake. Here's what Reuters is counting on. King Charles on U.S. mission to bolster U.K.'s special relationship with royalist Trump. They're counting on the continuation of the soft power relationship that the monarchy has cultivated with presidents for 70 years. Like the one Susan Page, the author of the just-published book, The Queen and Her Presidents, The Hidden Hand That Shaped History, describes. She says, on her first trip to the United States as a sovereign, Queen Elizabeth II so charmed President Dwight Eisenhower that she managed to mend a breach between their two countries over the 1956 Suez Crisis. Now, Suez was the last time a U.S. president seriously and openly challenged the empire. When France and Britain moved to seize the canal in 1956, Eisenhower told them to stop, and he threatened to crash the British pound. They stopped. And it was the moment Britain discovered it no longer had independent power, and it had to rely on manipulating the United States instead. From then on, it relied on soft power to direct the United States. And Page's new book makes clear that it was Queen Elizabeth herself who wielded that power. Here's Page's description in a recent interview.
3: So almost every day she would get briefing papers. Every week she would get top secret intelligence documents. And so over the period of decades, she was as informed about intelligence issues around the world as any other person, over a longer period of time than any leader, and even over issues, say, contingency plans for a nuclear war.
0: This is not a figurehead. Queen Elizabeth got top secret intelligence briefings every day for 70 years. She was in on the nuclear war contingency plans, and you can bet she had the full take on the Five Eyes intelligence operation. And she used it. Page describes how the personal relationship between Elizabeth and Ronald Reagan contributed to Reagan's decision to support Great Britain in the Malvinas Islands crisis with Argentina, despite opposition from some of his advisors. Elizabeth was heeding Winston Churchill's advice, quote, stay close to the Americans, unquote. And it worked until Donald Trump came to town. And again, in that PBS interview, Page spills the beans.
4: You report that a senior British official described the Queen wearing the Obama brooch on the day of President Trump's arrival as a silent act of resistance. That is a striking claim for a monarch who was really studied in neutrality.
3: A rare example of that. But this was a brooch that Michelle Obama had given her. She had worn it only once, and that was for the reciprocal dinner with the Obamas. For 7 years, she had not been seen in public. Then on the day that President Trump arrives in England, she is in a formal meeting with some religious leaders, and she's wearing it. And I think those close to her told me there was no other way to interpret that, but to interpret it as a statement of resistance to Trump and a statement of support for President Obama, with whom she was actually quite close.
0: The next day, during that visit to London, President Trump broke royal etiquette and walked ahead of the Queen. This is the backstory that you have to remember while you watch the pomp and circumstance over the next several days. Because soft power and ceremony is not going to undo the hard power which Donald Trump has taken to the British-created post-war liberal order. And the House of Lords just admitted it. Last week, Chatham House premiered a new report published by the British House of Lords International Relations and Defense Committee entitled Adjusting to New Realities, Rebalancing the UK-US Partnership. Now, that committee is chaired by Lord Robertson, who was the former NATO General Secretary, and it includes Lord Kim Darroch, whose relationship to Donald Trump tells you everything. Then Sir Kim Darroch was Britain's ambassador to Washington in Trump's first term until 2019, when his cables calling the Trump administration inept and insecure were leaked. Those cables also boasted of the networks he cultivated in Washington as he flooded the zone with anti-Trump policies. Trump demanded his removal, and he resigned. 4 months later, the British establishment made him a lord. Now he's on the committee figuring out how to manage relations with the Trump-led United States. And at the Chatham House panel releasing the House of Lords report, Darroch made clear what was at stake. First, he described how Britain depends on the post-war order.
5: There is, as Lord Robertson said in his introduction, a U.S. retreat from what is commonly called the rules-based international order, which broadly defined is the system of institutions and rules set up after the Second World War to manage relations between states, to promote prosperity, and to prevent conflict. And as a medium-sized power with an open economy and a history of supporting free trade, we in the UK have found that system has suited us well. But it looks to us that increasingly Americans are taking a different view.
0: Suited us quite well. That's an understatement. And in the House of Lords report itself, Lord MacDonald made clear that that system, which suits the British quite well, doesn't work without the United States. He said, there is no credible law without effective enforcement. And on the international stage, there is no effective enforcement without the United States. Then back to Lord Darroch, he delivered the indictment that it is Donald Trump's United States which has abandoned this post-war architecture.
5: There's also, one could argue, and Lord Robertson again mentioned this in his introduction, a quite clear disdain for, disregard for international law, as demonstrated recently by the military actions in Venezuela and Iran. And in some ways, American foreign policy seems to be moving back to an older tradition that is more nationalist.
0: That older, more nationalistic tradition was last fully exercised when William McKinley was president. The fear that this is going to become permanent runs through every page of the report. If Trump has two more years to consolidate, the change may be irreversible. They are racing the clock and they know it. So while you're watching the pomp and circumstance this week, remember this. The monarchy was never a figurehead. It was a fully intelligence-briefed operation tasked with protecting the post-war order. The hidden hand isn't really hidden anymore. Donald Trump is dismantling that order, and no amount of soft power or ceremony is going to change that. And as the president said after the assassination attempt, it's the ones who are most impactful and who change history that they go after. Promethean Action understands that, and we understand that Donald Trump can't do it alone. The more people who are on the stage of history with the president, the sooner we win this fight. You can join Promethean Action as a supporting member or a contributor and become part of that.

Well, here we are at Castle Air Force Base, just right outside of Merced, in the center of California. This Air Force Base was decommissioned in the 90s and is one of the most spectacular Air Force bases in California. It needs to be better utilized. In a new California, we will do just that. We'll bring Castle Air Force Base and a lot of the other decommissioned properties that the Democrats were so inclined to destroy in the 1990s back to New California. President Trump, come out to Castle Air Force Base. We'll have a surprise for you from New California.

0: be some things that would be really, really wonderful to see how Peter Tichton will interact, and of course how the royal family, the royals, if you will, and their assertion over what is happening in the world, how is that being affected? It's obviously being affected very much by Donald Trump. And Peter Tichton will hopefully explain some of that to us so we can understand maybe a little bit better about what we heard from Miss Kalkinda. Now, this is a big stage to play on the world like this with Donald Trump. And, you know, here we are out here in California. We're on the big stage. And the more we understand that, the more we realize that, the better off we all are in terms of our understanding about what's going on. So we want to keep you informed at all times about this world stage because we're on it. It doesn't seem like we're trying to be international broadcasters or anything. We're focused on California. That's our big focus. But the world stage affects us so much, and we affect so much there. So the interplay is just over the top. Doesn't mean that we're an independent nation. No, that's what some of these people want. They want a breakaway nation, all independent from the United States of America. And they're trying to figure out how to break all that cycle with the with everything constitutional. And it's very difficult for them to do that. That's why we're here. That's why we are their problem, is that we do everything constitutionally, just like those old guys said. Just like those old guys said it would be like this. And of course, we're breaking down the democracy. That's the other thing too. You know, we run this banner on the show all the time. You've seen it. And the banner is, you know, we are going to end democracy and restore the public. I have to throw that up there every time. Not every time, but a lot of times when we are talking about things. And I really think that we are doing a good job of that right now. But we have a lot of work to do. There's no question about it. And educating people about their constitutional rights and responsibilities. Now, I say right and responsibility because right and responsibility is exactly what we have to do here, is be responsible with our rights. And then when somebody's violating our rights, then what we have to do is something about that. We have to fix that. And we have gotten away from the fixing idea of the constitutional rights. We have gotten away from that in our country, and we have to get back into it. We have to come back to constitutional behavior. And that's what's not happening in the state of California. It's not following the Constitution. And you've heard me say this ad nauseum, but I'm going to say it again so that everybody has a very clear idea of this. But if you study your Constitution, like, you know, we're working with our legislature right now on the Federalist Papers. And I tasked them with books and information about study the Federalist Papers, and so that we have a better, clearer idea what we're doing legislatively and everything else. And it's I believe we're going to find out. We're going to have meetings about it. We're going to find out how ingrained, influential we can become in the discussion about the Federalist Papers and where they are and what they are and where we are at in the process of our own explanation to the public. See, this is the stepping stone for us to explain to the public what our Constitution's about, what we're doing, and how we're doing it as individuals, as basically mouthpieces in their own communities, that the Constitution is alive and well in the New California State Movement, that the Constitution is something that's to be revered, and the Constitution is the guiding light for us as a people, as a moral people. And I emphasize that word moral people because the Constitution was written by the Founding Fathers for a moral people. That's what gives us freedom, but it's also what gives us our liberty. Two different things. You can't have freedom without the liberty. I mean, you can have freedom, run around naked or whatever you want, streaking, you know, that sort of thing. I remember those days when people were streaking down the street, like, there goes another streaker. Why was that? Because there's probably MK Ultra people looking back. Remember those fads? Streaking. Right. Anyway, that's a blast from the past. But what happened around that time? Well, we were being influenced by the Islamic world and gas shortages, and we had to wait in line. Remember those things back in the day in the 70s because it was Gerald Ford and Jimmy Carter? Yeah, missed. Yeah, that's all gone. By the way, who erased that, and where did it all come from? Well, it culminated in a Jimmy Carter, and of course, it was Jimmy Carter who gave us Tehran, and it gave us the takeover of the embassy there. Now, if you want justification for this war, I'll never give a justification for war. I don't like it. I abhor the idea of war. But if it's necessary, we have to complete the project. And why do we go to war? It should be for just and moral reasons and to protect this country. Well, we've had almost 50 years of people trying to kill us from Iran after 79 and Jimmy Carter's debacle. Yeah, with the Republican Guard and so on, and they're exporting people into Venezuela and all that. We've had it. I think that's one of the things that Trump recognized. We got to put a stop to this. The people that are hurting and harming our country in all realms, economically, militarily, from a terrorist standpoint, from a drug standpoint, you know, just the drug standpoint. Oh, then we can throw in because an aligned element called trafficking, human slavery. You know, this whole invasion that took place under an unconstitutional president, this whole notion was about human trafficking, which to me is slavery. And then there were the children, 10 million they say came in. Javier Becerra should tell us where those 10 million, we don't know. They're just gone. They're just lost. Taken up in a system fashioned by Javier Becerra and Alex Padilla. And are you ready for it? Barack Obama. And then way back before him, Adolf Hitler. That's the connect the dot. And you can connect the dot to all these guys. You really can. And again, working in the administration, getting back in the administration, such as Alex Padilla, he was the Secretary of State of California and gave you the 2020 certification of the election, which he never signed the paperwork to. He never signed the certification that was demanded of him as Secretary of State to say that we had a free and fair election in 2020. A little known secret. So he's part of the problem too. He helped to set that whole thing up. Because Obama, everybody else had their old grand plan for this, and they executed it. And guess what? People flooded across the border because they opened the border. They induced them. And they induced the children. These are the things that drive Donald Trump crazy, I'm sure. And me crazy. And it should you. And we shouldn't stop here. We should go after these people like we're intending to do. But here's the other thing. On the other side of it, they spent years training themselves and designing a system of fraud all throughout this nation, in all aspects of this nation, from driver's licenses to Medicaid to schools and education, the educational system, everything fraud, anything they could do to break the system. Now, we have a replete system by which we are being broken down and extorted through fraud. And there's no doubt about it. It's every time you turn around, there's something else where there's a fraud being perpetrated on us. It's wholesale that way. How can we say we have a functional government? We don't. We don't have a functional government. We don't have functional legality. There is no functionality in these people and their adherence to the Constitution, which most of them, if you're elected or in some position, you've supposedly taken an oath of office. Forget about the oath of office. There's no oath of office being enforced here. Very seldom. You know, it's very, very seldom that happens, but it can happen constitutionally. We have one candidate running for governor who sued Gavin Newsom because he violated his oath of office, and he won. So my point to all of you is if we're going to save this nation, we have to save this state first. This is the most consequential state in the union, California. And right now, it's completely broken. It's unhinged. The criminals are running everything and running us into the ground. And there's not a way we can fix it unless we fix it systemically. And the way we fix it is, well, what we're doing with the new California State Movement. But we also have to have the partnership of the executive branch of the United States of America. And that's why the President of the United States, he does have the authority. Yes, he does, through the Insurrection Act and others, to make change. Now, we really suspect that he signed the Insurrection Act. No one's talking, but because of his behaviors and the things that he's done already, we kind of deducted that. We anticipate that the president can save California for new California and restored California, that he can use his executive powers to destroy the current system and put in place a new government and get rid of the old government and the people in it and start fresh with new California and restored California. We believe we are in reach of that right now. We believe this is doable. It can happen. We've even gotten a map now. The map is pretty definitive about how new California and California will interact. It's very definitive. And what's going to happen, it'll be towards the mutual benefits of not just California and New California, but also the United States, the rest of the 49 states. Because you got, two states right there. That's a neat position to be in. We can make this happen. And we can make this happen in months, not years. If you want to unravel and redo everything in California, and you think you can fix it in the system that it is in, you're mentally deranged. You really are. And you need to take a long look at that. I'm going to save California. I'm going to vote for this candidate, and he's going to do this. You don't do it by having him win an election. You might do it because you feel good, but because of a certain candidate. And, oh, my candidate's finally won. Finally, people started to vote for him. You know, all these people that you listen to, some of these commentators from out of the state or even in the state, and say, well, like, the California people have to get it right. They keep voting these people in. No, we don't keep voting these people in. The system keeps them in. That's because the system is corrupt. And that's my point. If you think that the next election with the system that we have currently in place, which is the same system that brought you the people running the show now, if you think that the system is going to be any better and going to vastly improve the election system, which is run by the same people who brought you this tyranny that we have, financially and otherwise, you got another thing coming. The election system is just as corrupt as all the other systems that we've seen blow up and be exploited and, of course, extorted. That's what's happening. So wake up, California. Wake up, because this is the time you have for change. And you can make this change simply by supporting New California State and the reorganized California. We have a convention coming up on the 17th. Tickets are very inexpensive, going to be in Roseville.
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1: Uncovering the nightmare. California's involvement in child sex trafficking. As the depth of California's corruption continues to rapidly surface, it's now time to discuss the government's long history of betraying our most precious population, the children. California has the highest number of human trafficking cases reported in the nation, and is also first with the number of children reported as being sex trafficked. Those most vulnerable are within the foster care system and unaccompanied immigrant minors, followed by runaways, homeless youth, LGBTQ youth, and children with trauma and/or abuse histories. Why does California not stop this ongoing dirty little secret? The state will say it's doing everything in its power to keep children out of the hands of pedophiles and forced prostitution, but the magnitude of this is just too big to get a handle on. However, various whistleblowers that worked firsthand with the children in these various systems allude to a more sinister reason, one revolving around a financial gain for many nefarious individuals and organizations. They report that it's corruption at the core, not just negligence, that allows this to continue, because CPS, alongside schools and family courts, form a trafficking pipeline that moves children from safe homes under false pretenses, leading to their exploitation, all driven by money incentives. California's foster parent payments are currently anywhere from $1,000 to $6,000 plus per month per child, depending on the child's mental and physical needs. The higher the needs, the more money is given. Those with good hearts clearly do this from love, but insiders assert that there are those doing this for a profit, as foster parents can take in more than one child. The whistleblowers from federal departments like HHS witnessed the Office of Refugee Resettlement Emergency Intake Site in Pomona, California, handing unaccompanied immigrant children to unvetted and suspicious sponsors, along with those potentially tied to criminal gangs. They describe children being sent into debt bondage, forced to repay their smuggling fees through labor or sex trafficking. This is called taxpayer funding.

Well, here we are at Castle Air Force Base. Well, here we are at Castle Air Force Base. Just right outside of Merced, in the center of California. This Air Force Base was decommissioned in the 90s and is one of the most spectacular Air Force bases in California. It needs to be better utilized. And in New California, we will do just that. We'll bring Castle Air Force Base and a lot of the other decommissioned properties that the Democrats were so inclined to destroy in the 1990s back to New California. President Trump, come out to Castle Air Force Base. We'll have a surprise for you from New California.

0: I'm exhausted because I've been doing a lot of homework. I've been going through the voter rolls that were given to me by Rebecca Spencer, the registrar of voters. Do you guys realize we have deceased people all throughout our rolls, and some of them are voting? Do you care about that? Do you realize we have duplicates and triplets of people all throughout the rolls? I just went through 5,000. We had a million people voting, over a million people in the 2020 election. And I estimate 30 to 35% of those people are doubles in the rolls, and some of them are voting. Those are felonies. Our voter rolls are housed within the Dominion machines electronically. Do you guys care about that? I don't think so, because we had a lot of people come and tell you that we wanted the machines gone. So in my opinion, I think you're all corrupt. A couple of you corrupt in and out. But I'm confident, and I want the people of Riverside County to know that I believe that in the near future, you guys aren't going to be just answering to we the people. You're going to be answering to law enforcement. Have a crappy day.
1: You're tuned to the program that is about to predict the future.
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3: Vice President Harris will say repeatedly, what is the quote?
4: I can imagine what can be and be unburdened by what has been.
3: Is that word salad or Marxism? It's Marxism. That is, in fact, not at all word salad.
4: I can imagine what can be.
3: So you can see the possibility of a world that's unburdened from its own history.
4: By what has been.
3: Which is exactly what Mao Zedong did when he launched the campaign of Smash the Four Olds. They were going to make a new China that was going to be unburdened
4: by what has been.
3: This is what the Soviets, the Bolsheviks, did when they took over power in Russia, is that they were going to make the new Russia. People could become unburdened by what has been so that they could see what could possibly be in the terms of a socialist utopia.
4: I can imagine what can be and be unburdened by what has been.
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5: 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New California State, state of the future. And of course, talking about this at the very beginning of the show, of course, what's going on with the election fraud? And that's what we ended up in the last hour. You know, having that conversation, whose system do you want to play with in the future? Do you want to play with a system that's completely corrupted and bringing you all the mess that we have today? And dysfunction, which is brought to you by the Democrats, communists, Nazis, whatever you want to call them, Muslims, those things out there. These are very, very big problems for people. And once again, we are living in a very, very strange time, and a time that demands our utmost concern. Okay, a couple of things here. I do want to say that we're going to be covering in a second about the third person who's in the hospital, and that is Rudy Giuliani. And it's kind of interesting. I've met all three of these guys. And we, of course, work very closely with Joe Hoft, and his brother Jim has been now put in the hospital. He's in the hospital. So

0: It's a triumvirate. Kind of interesting. Are we sending some signals or what? I don't know. We're going to let other people worry about that right now. And our thoughts and prayers have got to be with all three. And let's get them through this. And that was the first thing that we did on Saturday night, is we turned to prayer and we asked everybody in the New California State Movement to pray for literally Joe Hoff and also Jim Hoff, because we understood the seriousness of this. And prayer does work. I don't care what anybody says, it does work. And that was why the first thing that we did at Agenda 21 Radio in New California State is ask for prayer. And I want to thank all the prayer warriors out there who were praying, and we were getting signals and messages all night long, kept me awake the whole night and even into the day. People coming in with messages. My phone just filled up. Our computers just, we're all over the place. So many thanks for those of you that have prayed so far. We need continual prayer, as we always do. But for these guys, these are some pretty consequential people. The America's mayor, Rudy Giuliani, has defended us, and really at a time in 2001 in which we really needed help. And of course, we're talking about 9/11, those days. And this is something that is still with us. The echo is still there. It hasn't been managed well by the previous presidents, except for the time of Donald Trump when he was in the first time. But yeah, Joe Biden, no. Barack Obama, no. Hillary Clinton, what was she doing? No, she was ruining everything. Benghazi, let's just start there. But no, Donald Trump has been the man that's been basically following along. Okay, the Gateway Pundit has a lot of these stories. We're going to get right now to some pundacity of the Gateway Pundit, as promised, and see what is going on in the world of worlds. It says, breaking, multiple people shot in mass shooting in Oklahoma campground. Three suspects allegedly fled into the woods and hospital is on the lockdown. A massive manhunt is underway. So here we go. Mass shootings and everything, as promised, as they said that they would do. We're starting to see these crop up all around the country and designed to, of course, destroy us. And this is what they said here. Logan County, Oklahoma scanner feed says at about 9:18 p.m., multiple emergency crews responding to a mass shooting incident at Arcata Lake, about a mile and a half on 2nd Street, east of 2nd Street, 64th, and so at Tall Park or Tail Park. So that was how it all started. And again, these are some of the videos that we have here. And they're going to switch me to a different channel. I'm not going to take it, so we're not going to go there. So then there's a couple of other things. I think there's one other part of the story. Maybe we don't have to shift over there. Here we go.
1: Heavy, heavy emergency presence here at Arcadia and 15th. Something is going down at Lake Arcadia currently. Not sure what's going on, but there is, I counted 7 ambulances, 14 police units, and 3 fire trucks so far. I will keep you guys updated on what's going on here. This is not good.
2: We've got people over here, but not many of them are forthcoming with a bunch of information.
3: Make sure they understand we've got like 15 gunshot victims out here.
0: Wow. Going on in our country today. Said a video uploaded to social media shows the aftermath of the shooting with at least one victim on the ground. Viewer discretion is advised. And of course, they've taken the video down. Let's see if we can get the video here. And if this is the video that we're looking at, I will switch you to it so that you can see what's happening here. And where are we? Here we are. Here we are right here. Okay. So this is how long is this video? Doesn't say. Well, yeah, we got a couple of videos here that might sorry, I'm gonna screen this and we'll put it over there for you. We'll see. I'd rather not right now. I'll set it up for you a little bit later. As we're going to get more information on this mass shooting, this is, once again, so far we have, it says 3 suspects allegedly fled into the woods, and as many as 15 people, maybe, multiple victims and at least 9 victims there. So I'm seeing a report that says as many as 15. So I'm a little confused on that. This is normal under these circumstances, isn't it, to see how these shootings go, the mass shootings go. Just MK Ultra and everything else. We now know some of the things behind these things. So once again, they strike, and this is how they do it. So keep that in mind. Keep that in mind. Be aware of your surroundings, folks. Be aware of your surroundings and what is going on. Be aware of it. And, you know, you should be caring. Just to kind of give you another little tidbit, right? Just a little. Let's get back into the Gateway Pundit and other stories here. We'll come back to this. This is something that's still developing, and we definitely will come back because this is a large number of people. Rudy Giuliani says that he's in the hospital in critical condition. Trump weighs in. This is, I think, a little bit old in the news, so we want to see what we got. And it says here, America's Mayor 81 has been hospitalized in Florida. So you have Joe Hoft in Florida, Jim Hoft in, I think, St. Louis, and then you have Rudy Giuliani in Florida. So, says he's currently in the hospital where he remains in critical but stable condition. He's a fighter and will be faced, who has faced every challenge in his life with unwavering strength. We got that. And Donald Trump says, our fabulous Rudy Giuliani, true mayor and best mayor in the history of New York City by far, has been hospitalized and is in critical condition. And what a tragedy is he was treated so badly by the radical left lunatics, Democrats all. And he was right about everything. They cheated on the elections, fabricated hundreds of stories, did anything possible to destroy our nation. And now look at Rudy. So sad. President Donald J. Trump. And he's got strong feelings about Rudy Giuliani. And, of course, this is some other things. He was in a car accident on August 30th after assisting a domestic violence victim. He sustained injuries and was in good spirits. And of course, he pulled over on the side of the road to help somebody, and the car got hit and hurt him. And of course, there's Jim Hoff and Rudy Giuliani, both in the hospital. That's the elevator. I was standing up just behind the cameraman when he took that shot. I believe at the Ahern. That's the place, and he was wearing his pink shirt, Las Vegas. All right, there you go. That's kind of that was Jim, and of course Joe is in Florida. Jim is in St. Louis, and Rudy is in Florida. All three in the hospital. So our thoughts and prayers go out to all these guys. We will be praying for a long time, I think, to make sure everybody's safe, but. Well, those of us that are in the hospitals, we need to take care of. Archaeologists unearth strange Christian artifacts that give insight into early Christian baptisms. Okay. Those of you that want to read into that one, I'm not going to take that one. Says Trump warns U.S. will cut much further than 5,000 troops in Germany as Chancellor Merz tries to walk back his criticism of Iranian military operations. Yeah, they don't like the whole system is changing. Keep in mind, the whole system between Europe and us and the world is changing. And basically, European Union and the Vatican and guess what? City of London don't like it. The Queen does not like it. Comprende, capiche, whatever. Says that Trump, so he warns about this. And these guys are saying, wait a minute. And, of course, what are they saying about this? It says, we have been reporting here on the Gateway Pundit that the German Chancellor Merz offensive comments about the U.S. military strikes on Iran and how President Donald J. Trump reacted to the slight. Now, again, why are we attacking Iran? Well, it's the terrorism, it's everything else, and we're not going to give them a nuclear weapon, period. Not a good idea that they can enrich the uranium. Talk about uranium one. We can talk about that one. And it says here, it says Trump's scraps decision to put Tomahawk cruise missiles in Germany, and Merz mocks the U.S. Americans don't have enough missiles themselves. Here come the missiles. Anyway, so he's got egg on his face because Trump's not going to take it anymore. And Trump will do as he says. He absolutely, as you know, he's a man who does those things. So here we go.
4: Why is the U.S. removing troops from Germany?
5: We're going to cut way down, and we're cutting a lot further than 5,000. Thank you very much.
0: There you go. You roll around with the hogs. don't be surprised you get slaughtered, Germany. And of course, this is it contains. It says U.S. may withdraw not only 5,000 troops from Germany. This is Lord Bibo, but also the Army Brigade, Combat Brigade (BCT), currently on rotation there. It consists of its own infantry, armor, artillery, engineers, and so on. That's what it says there. And again, this is his comment, I believe. Same thing. Nothing more. We're not gonna take it. Okay, so Trump is warning already, and look at what he's doing. He's shaking the Germans out, as they should. They're not friendly to the United States any longer, and they haven't been, because they've been stealing from us. They have been stealing from us. Rubio mending. Here we go. This is one of the stories as far as I'm concerned. And that's he's heading to Italy to try and mend relationships with Pope Leo and the Prime Minister Meloni. Okay, this is kind of interesting. Pope Leo, mend relationship. They should be looking to mend relationships with us. It says that the military conflict against it, again, we're talking about what? These people want to have control us. And they're not being able to control us anymore. They're seeing the light. The king came over, and guess what? He reports to the Vatican. They all talk. You know, they don't live in a vacuum over there. It says the military conflict against Iran has led to a strained relationship between the U.S. and Donald J. Trump administration, and both the Vatican and the Italian government, led by Prime Minister Giorgia Meloni. Says in the unfriendly pages of the MSN or mainstream media, we read about that 2 weeks ago. Trump attacked Pope Leo and criticized Meloni, but nothing is mentioned about the pontiff meddling in geopolitical issues. Here we go. He's right. Meddling in geopolitical issues with his leftist slant, and about the Meloni failing to live up to her responsibility as a NATO member. It says, in order to attempt to rebuild the ties with the Italian government or allies, they call them allies, right? Yeah, with all their allies. It says, Secretary of State Rubio will visit, will bell appease on Thursday. So he'll be the appeaser. It says, to meet officials with or from Rome and the Holy See. This ought to really be interesting.
6: No disagreement with the fact the Pope can say what he wants, and I want him to say what he wants, but I can disagree. I think that Iran cannot have a nuclear weapon. If they do, the whole world would be at jeopardy. The Middle East will be blown up, and the whole world will be at jeopardy. We're very close to making a deal. That'll be a great thing. The Pope has to understand Iran has killed more than 42,000 people over the last few months. Think of it. Protesters. Without guns, without anything. They were totally unarmed protesters. The Pope has to understand that. This is the real world. It's a nasty world. But as far as the Pope and saying what he wants, he can do that. Now, I know the Pope's brother.
0: Yep. Thanks for the problem there, right, Mr. Pope? And I don't think we're going to solve this problem as easily as a lot of people think. I think they want the problem to persist. I think the Pope and his minions want this to happen. That's what I think. That's just me. That's just little old me. It says they don't like giving away 85,000 free tickets to a historic first ever UFC fight on Trump White House grounds. Oh, no. Why not? Why not? Michigan Democrat Senate candidate El Sayed I'm the only one that will abolish ICE. Here we go. The Muslims are really looking hard. The Muslim faction of the takeover of America is really looking hard to get rid of ICE.
7: I'm the only one for Medicare for All. I'm the only one to abolish ICE.
0: The only one to abolish ICE. You know, why don't you abolish your sanctuary city laws?
7: They want to tell us that ICE is about immigration. They want to tell us that ICE is about the southern border. Now, I went to Minneapolis at the height of Project Metro surge, and you know how cold it was there? -2 degrees, and I thought to myself, damn, this is not the southern border. I'm a public school educated kid. I learned maps. And I was like, pretty damn far away from the southern border. Why are they in Minneapolis?
0: Well, you have a sanctuary state policy. You're harboring people who have run from the border or are here illegally. And that's illegal. That's why they're there. The sheriffs and everybody could lock them up and they can go get them from the sheriff's department if you weren't sanctuary state. Or if you were to follow the Constitution, you'd understand that sanctuary states are unconstitutional. That's why the president is doing what he's doing. But no, we can't do that. We cannot do that. I don't know why that is, but just to me, it seems obvious, doesn't it? Here we go. Small town, Virginia mayor arrested for showing up drunk to train derailment. No. No, you can't make this stuff up. There he is. There he is. I'm looking over here on the screen. There he is. What a good guy. What a great guy. Drunk. You know, I used to drink. It was bad. It wasn't good for me. Wasn't good for anything. But never did I show up to affairs or things drunk. Didn't do that.
8: As a follow-up to the story you saw first on 10 News yesterday morning, the man you see in the plaid shirt, he is the mayor of Rich Creek, Paul Morrison. And we have new video of him at the site of Tuesday's train derailment at the West Virginia border prior to his arrest for allegedly being drunk in public. The New River Valley Regional Jail's inmate database shows a magistrate released Morrison on his own recognizance. No comment yet from Mayor Morrison.
0: No comment. Okay, and that, maybe that's better. Maybe he couldn't make a comment. You shouldn't be doing things like that, man. You should not be doing things like that. But, you know, we digress, don't we? Yeah, we do. Well, here we are at Castle Air Force Base. Just right outside of Merced, in the center of California. This Air Force Base was decommissioned in the 90s. It is one of the most spectacular Air Force bases in California. It needs to be better utilized. In a new California, we will do just that. We'll bring Castle Air Force Base and a lot of the other decommissioned properties that the Democrats were so inclined to destroy in the 1990s back to new California. President Trump, come out to Castle Air Force Base. We'll have a surprise for you from New California.

Hi, I'm Karen, and I'm a new Californian because California has failed its 40 million people, and it's irreparably broken legislatively, judiciously, and financially. The only remedy left is to exercise our rights given to us by Article 4, Section 3 of the U.S. Constitution. By splitting the state, New California will return the U.S. Constitution back to being the supreme law of the land for both states, just as our founding fathers intended. New California will restore our God-given freedoms and liberties by giving the power back to the people that progressive have been stripping from us for decades by amending the California Constitution over 900 times. Elections will be controlled again by the people for the people with one-day voting, paper ballots, hand counting, voter ID, and no machines. The Constitution was written for a time like this. Now is time to reread it, not change it. I'm committed to New California, and failure is not an option. It's the only way to save my state and my home. I do this for the children, mine and yours.

Mr. Mayorkas, I actually really want to thank you as well for coming here today, for your performance. I have watched with absolute fascination as you have danced and dodged and lied. Yes, lied. We know you've lied. You know you've lied. But more importantly, the American public knows that you lied throughout your testimony today. And yet you believe that you and your fellow architects of the censorship industrial complex think that you should be able to determine what is and isn't true and what is and isn't untrue. You are the walking, talking epitome of the very tyrant that our forefathers recognized would gravitate towards government service. And it is because of people like you that they drafted the First Amendment. I thank them for their foresight. I thank them for recognizing that you and people like you would do everything in your power to control speech, to control freedom, to take away our rights. And they've written a document that isn't going to allow you to do that. Unfortunately, we still have courts and judges who recognize that you don't have the power that you are attempting to take, that you do not have the right to limit our freedom of speech, our freedom of association, our right to communicate. Thank God we have the First Amendment so that we can stop you from doing what you've been doing. With that, I yield back.

0: 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Remember to visit our website, a21hour.com, and of course, New California State. New California State, say the future. Okay, we've got Donald Wilson with us right now. And hello, Don, how are you? It's good to see you. What is really going on, other than you seem to be holding hostage in Florida, Joe Hoff and also Rudy Giuliani. So what's up with that?
1: Well, I don't know what's up with that, but what's really that there's so much going on. I was just sitting there, I'm like, I don't even know where to start. Just so many things coming at us where you just see the corruption at every level, and you just you see these poll numbers, which I don't believe all of them, but I do think the natives are getting restless. They want to see victory and they want to see it now. And you just look, whether it's prices at the gas pump, what's going on in Iran, just, you know, I just saw a story and I haven't had time to vet it, but if it's true, it's an example of why are we not arresting these people? Have you seen the Elizabeth Warren, the new Nancy Pelosi? Have you seen this story?
0: I've seen it. I haven't presented it to the public, so you're more than welcome to do so at this time. All right.
1: It's just so she kills a merger with JetBlue a couple years ago, buys up a bunch of this Spirit Airlines stock for pennies on the dollar, and I'm saying allegedly because I haven't had time to vet it yet. But guess who sold all her Spirit Airlines stock 2 weeks ago at an incredible profit right before
0: Nancy
1: it goes bankrupt? Yeah, well, it was Elizabeth Warren this time. So, okay. So I guess she's feeling the heat from us bringing up all the that she's in bed with the pharmaceutical corporations. And so I guess she's now that Nancy's out of the house, I guess she's picking up where Nancy Pelosi left off. So, you know, these are the kind of things that frustrate the American people, that get them to not believe in the system anymore. You got to start throwing these people in jail, because that right now it's all about morale, and the people that are the core of the president's morale, like those people that are the core of his support, their morale is shaky right now. Not because they don't believe in him, but because of everything they see going on, like the gas prices at the pump. I saw something the last month that if you took gas prices out, inflation's down to 2.1%, but people have to fill up at the pump 1, 2, 3 times a week, depending on how much they drive. So that's what they see. They don't feel like inflation's going down. And in the case of gas, it's not. And then they know something's up. We all know we're not reliant on Middle Eastern oil, yet our prices are going up. So they know that the corporations are rigging things in order to take advantage of this. If this were California in the early 1990s, they'd say, oh, it's the energy companies and they're price gouging. But now people are perfectly willing to go along if they're in the opposition and not calling people on things like this, because they think it'll make the president look bad for the election if they think that he doesn't have inflation under control. And you look at this insider trading type of stuff. Pelosi got away with it for years. Do we just now let Elizabeth Warren pick up? I mean, here's a woman who has the biggest glass house in the world, who's always throwing stones, and we never bounce them back through her window panes. I mean, this is a woman who is a wholly owned subsidiary of the pharmaceutical companies, who now apparently is, you know, allegedly doing the same insider trading Nancy Pelosi was. I mean, Nancy Pelosi's return in the stock market is, I think, several thousand times higher than Warren Buffett's return. I mean, everybody can plainly see what's going on. And they also can see that, hey, if the president's only one man and he's doing it by himself, like I said last week, you can see that we're losing the country in real time. What's going on in California and Virginia? So when you say what's really going on, the avalanche is starting. And I'm just wondering if we have enough people, enough soldiers, boots on the ground to kind of stop this. Because right now you can sense that the base is feeling a little shaky. And the media is going to spin that as people no longer believe in Trump and his policies. But what it is you look at it and it's like, when are we going to get a victory, right? And I, so if for no other reason, somebody has to go out and do something. So it feels like to the American people that there's a victory somewhere. Question is, who's going to step up? Who's going to deliver that? It just, I would say not so much that they're abandoning Trump as that the frustration level is reaching a point
0: in the nation. That,
1: you can't, you got to give them something. They've supported you through thick and thin since 2016. We all know you were elected three times. Nothing was ever done about that. Nobody's been held accountable about that. Nobody's been held accountable for COVID. Now you see the stuff that's going on now. There has to be some accountability. If there was any word for the rest of the year that I'd say that Trump needs to keep on the inside of his head, it's accountability. Of course, the left is going to try and spin that because it's an election year and say, oh, what's the accountability on gas prices? What's the accountability on no wars and being in Iran? But so I'm not talking about going out and making it a public thing, but You got to put some scalps on the wall. I mean, I don't know how else to say it.
0: Scalps on the wall.
1: Yeah.
0: You know, those are my cowboy movie days. that really is okay to look at it that way. My question is, how do we get there from here? And actually, in another hour, Peter Ticton is going to be with us here on Agenda 21 Radio. So, if you can hang over until the rest of the hour, at least 1 hour until the 8:30 to 11:30 part, he's going to be with us on the show. So you won't be joining us, but you can maybe get some answers in or questions in even in this time frame before Peter Ticton comes on, because he's Donald Trump's personal attorney. I can't think of a better time to ask some of these questions. But okay, yeah. And of course, I think that's why he's being brought in, because he wants to do the right thing. As you know, he wants to be the the whole head of the DOJ, and I think he could make some things happen. I say that, but a programming note, I'm going to make sure at the top of the hour we go for a very short break, then we come back and get you in, so we get the whole hour with you. So because I think you bring up some pretty good points that a lot of people are having a lot of questions about. There's a ripening going on, that something needs to happen in a big way. And by the way, you know, we can't throw out that there have been a lot of convictions, there have been a lot of arrests, and they've been moving quite quickly out here in California. One of the things I was going to cue up in the first hour, I didn't get a chance to do it, was there have been a lot of bus arrests and prosecutions going on in California now. We're starting to see a lot of that. But we haven't seen the scalps yet hanging out. You have to dry out before they can be worn, you know. So anyway, that's what has to happen, and we haven't seen much of that. And I understand the frustration that you're talking about, because we hear it all the time here on, you know, as of course New California, we hear it all the time.
1: Right. And I think, you know, there's a few of us in the Capitol that never wanted to get that disease where we think we know everything and everybody else is a peon. And so we used to have this fail-safe's not the right word, but for lack of a better analogy, fail-safe type of system where we purposely had friends, and it was a small circle of us, but we had friends who weren't into politics, and we'd call them and we'd say, hey, Bob Smith, what do you think of this? And so, because otherwise you get too insulated in your own circle and you start believing things that might not matter to average people. So the one that spoke to me the most and maybe why it concerns me is I have a daughter who obviously I raised and she leans my way and all that other kind of stuff, but she's not following it every day. She has a job and other things to take care of, so she's not in it the way that we are. And she gave me a call last week. And so this is how I can tell how the propaganda campaign's moving forward. Because she's like, Dad, why is Donald Trump doing all this insider trade? And I'm like, whoa. And I'm like, where are you getting this? What are you talking about? And so I know if it's seeping through to people like her who are on our side, but she doesn't have time to monitor it, that tells you that the other side's propaganda is starting to get traction. And, you know, she doesn't agree with those people, but she's
0: listening.
1: but she's listening. And you know that there's lots of, so what's happening, and this is going to continue to build. Remember, I said this is all going to be about the midterms. They think if they can cut Trump off at the knees in the midterms, that they can make the last 2 years of his administration, you know, nothing, because he won't control anything. And so when I see people like that, where she pays attention, but she's not fully plugged in, that's what, when it tells me, like, okay, we got to start looking at the tea leaves here, listening to the warning bells, whatever it is that you want to talk about. You know, something that we haven't talked about, probably just because there are so many other things too. But, you know, I see some of the stuff coming out now about, well, the banks are now pushing tokenization and this and that. And there's lots of people that are nervous about what's going to happen with crypto. What is tokenization? Are we going to a digital currency? And I just saw something this morning where this guy said there were 3 days last week where the Federal Reserve approved tokenization, and then the banks did this, and they're going to do this exchange. And oh, by the way, who's heavily involved in that exchange? Peter Thiel. So, you know, even amongst Trump's base, I don't think they trust J.D. Vance the way that they trust Trump. And I think one of the reasons why they don't trust J.D. Vance is because they don't trust Peter Thiel or a lot of these new age guys that whose only God is themselves. So that's a way to successfully split the Trump base. If they keep handing everything off to J.D. Vance and people don't trust him because they don't trust Peter Thiel and some of the stuff that's going on with this crypto and tokenization, if I'm the left, that's how I split Trump's base. Between the war in Iran and how much control Peter Thiel appears to have, that's how you drive Trump's base away. That's how he loses. And I don't know how, I obviously don't know the guy personally. I have no access to him. But, you know, I'd lay that out for him. He needs to be the person they believe in is him. They don't believe in anybody else. The reason why he could stand out there, say in the first administration, I could stand in the middle of Fifth Avenue and shoot somebody and my base wouldn't go away, is, and I've explained this before, but for those who haven't, it's not because people blindly follow Trump. That's just, he's the only guy they trust. So if the media says he shot this guy, they're not going to believe the media. Trump is the only person. All these people who came out of the woodwork in every election, they don't trust anybody. They most definitely don't trust the Republicans after McConnell and Thune. The only person they trust is Donald Trump. And that's the reason why the globalists keep trying to assassinate him. And so that's the thing. Trump has to look like he's the guy running the charge on everything. That's just what it comes down to. And do I have a focus group? No. Do I have a poll? No. But I know the people that I talk to, and there are people who talk to me that won't talk to others. And I know that they're honest with me because I don't ridicule them if they have a different opinion than I do. It's shaky ground right now because they don't feel like Trump's in control. Trump needs to take control.
0: Well, you know, he's the venture in Iran. It's been a long drag on this, on the what's domestically supposed to happen. And right. There's clearly a lot of things happening, at least from my standpoint, looking around what's happening out here in California. They're nailing things. I mean, things are opening wide open. I can't agree with a lot of your comments there, because I think that we're starting to now see this finally, but we're seeing it. But again, attack at the base is with the point you're trying to drive to, and I agree with that. They'll always try to divide us, and that's going to be happening. Right. And you can see this in this whole shooting incident and all that stuff. And of course, he's going to battle with the king and the city of London and the Vatican right now, which is another thing. I just read an article that they're dispatching Rubio to go mend things in the Vatican with the Pope. And quite frankly, I don't see any reason to mend anything with the Pope in the Vatican. But, you know, apparently he wants the Catholic vote, which I understand. But I don't know if the Catholic vote is as strong. It's got to be strong with the illegal foreign nationals. But at home, I don't sense that the Catholics that I know are not necessarily in support of anybody but Trump.
1: Yeah, and I don't even know, because so many of the foreign nationals that Biden imported were I don't even think real Romans, a lot of Mahometans, a lot of people that have a hatred for this country, right? But, and I think to address your point, even if you don't agree with everything I'm saying as far as, hey, we don't have the victories, one of the key points of Machiavelli, and this is what I think that a lot of times our side, especially if we're newer to it, and we're just like, hey, we're right, we're going to march forward and we're going to win, that the left understands very well. When Machiavelli wrote The Prince, he said, it doesn't matter what you are. It matters what you appear to be, because few people get close enough to touch, but everybody sees. So the thing about the New California people, they're plugged in every day. We see what's going on. We know what's going on. We say, hey, hey, hey, great. But for the masses, especially the masses that are on our side, who don't always have access to say, you know, they're at work, they're not on a podcast, whatever. You need to give them a victory. They're the ones that right. feel like everything's slipping. You know, like if my daughter calls me and says, hey, why is this happening? That says to me, regardless of what you and I might know what's going on, the messaging's not there. So we might be winning all the battles here. It's kind of like Vietnam. After the Tet Offensive, the Viet Cong, the VC, ceased to exist. And yet most people believe that the Tet Offensive was a great victory for the other side. We completely wiped out the Viet Cong. The only thing left after the Tet Offensive was the North Vietnamese Army. So it goes right back to that Machiavelli. It doesn't matter what you are. It matters what you appear to be. So we need guys, as far as the people who aren't plugged in like we are, the great majority of the base needs a victory out there. So kind of like how I said, it's not that Charlie Kirk was the only one shot. He's the only one you knew. We might be arresting lots of people in little places and building solid cases. But what the masses see, they still see Tony Fauci running around after he yeah. murdered all those people. They still see Bill Gates running around when suddenly we have a giant tick infestation in the South booming like you've never seen before, that's meant to simultaneously get rid of the beef ranchers and, oh, by the way, what's the most conservative area of the country? The South. So if you happen to take out a few of Trump's base with Lyme disease or whatever else, you know, you've got Bill Gates openly operating biological warfare against the American people, and no one touches him. These, you need to take a couple of those scalps and put them on the wall, because you and I might say, hey, they got sheriff so-and-so, or they got county supervisor so-and-so, or they got the dog catcher over in Main Street USA or whatever else. But people see the Bill Gates of the world and the Tony Fauci's of the world running around completely unmolested. And now they see people in the on deck circle like Peter Thiel and these other guys. And they're getting the sense that we're losing. Even if we're not losing, that's the sense. And that's why, even though I'm not a big believer in being immoral the way that Machiavelli would be in The Prince, you still have to understand the maxims that these people play by. They understand the propaganda war. And I really liked when I saw Laura Logan speak. I had never seen, she talked about shaping, you know, I guess that's the media word for it. We always called it affecting public opinion, whatever, or trying this, but that's what they're doing. They're shaping an image. They're shaping this idea that Trump has lost. He's more unpopular than ever. And it's only a matter of time. As soon as the midterms come around, this will all be over because nobody likes the guy. And you have to understand that a lot of people are emotional, and they can get emotionally beaten down. You know, nothing will restore morale in the base quicker than seeing Tony Fauci in a striped suit. Now, if I remember correctly, I think they just served a search warrant on him. But, you know, I don't think the great majority of people know about that. So even when we're doing the right thing,
0: the media is not covering it. The media is not covering it. That's what's happening.
1: Yeah. And so, you know, and that's what Winston Churchill said when he talks about the politics of the press and the suppress. You know, they're going to suppress that story. But that's where people are, you know, aside, the Bonnie Tyler, the song aside, that's where people are looking for a hero. And they, and I mean this figuratively, not literally, lest anyone misconstrue, they want to see Donald Trump, especially after getting shot at, walk up and just punch Tony Fauci as hard as he can right on his fat nose. And they want to see him, you know, earmuffs for the kids there. They want to see him bitch slap Bill Gates. The level of fresh, I try not to go too overboard, but I don't think that the administration understands the level of frustration amongst the people that came out of the woodwork to vote for Trump. Those are the people that are never polled. Those are the people that are never put in the projections. The number of people that came out to vote just for him, who don't vote for anybody else and haven't voted for anybody else in years, that's a significant number. And so you've got to do something to help those people out, because you got the Bill Kristols of the world out there saying, see, he's a liar. He's not a no war guy, which is irony, because that guy's the biggest warmonger who doesn't care how many of America's youth he kills. In fact, I think he probably gets a little giddy and breaks open another bottle of champagne when some American soldier dies on foreign shores. But we have to get better at delivering our message, even if it's just to the base, because the other side doesn't care about truth. To them, propaganda is just a way of looking at things.
0: Well, listen, Don, we're going to take a break okay. Right now. We're going to come back. 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And of course, Don Wilson's with us here on Agenda 21 Radio. 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And of course, New California State, State of the Future. And remember, stay strong, America. We are exceptional America.

0: We're sending out an SOS to the last vestiges of freedom, democracy, and the American way of life. 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
0: The evidence keeps

I do not respect an oath breaker. Anybody who's holding a public office has taken the oath to defend the Constitution of the United States. That does not mean you put how you feel first, how you emotionally react to a tragedy first, because you think it's better that I will be safer. You abrogate my constitutional rights. That's breaking your oath, and I have no respect for that. I am a mom, and there's only one thing that I'm afraid of, and that's the people in elected office taking away my rights. I'm not afraid of the crook that's going to come to my door, because if my dogs don't get him, I will. And it's my job to defend myself. It's not your job to protect me. It's not your job to defend me. It's your job to protect the Constitution and protect my rights to defend myself.

0: You're tuned to the program that is about to predict the future.
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0: A radical change from what it's been
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0: You're moments away from Agenda 21.
2: Vice President Harris will say repeatedly, what is the quote?
3: I can imagine what can be and be unburdened by what has been.
2: Is that word salad or Marxism? It's Marxism. That is, in fact, not at all word salad.
3: I can imagine what can be.
2: So you can see the possibility of a world that's unburdened from its own history.
3: By what has been.
2: Which is exactly what Mao Zedong did when he launched the campaign of Smash the Four Olds. They were going to make a new China that was going to be unburdened
3: by what has been.
2: This is what the Soviets, the Bolsheviks, did when they took over power in Russia, is that they were going to make the new Russia. People could become unburdened by what has been so that they could see what could possibly be in the terms of a socialist utopia.
3: I can imagine what can be and be unburdened by what has been.
0: Here's Paul Preston with Agenda 21.
4: 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And yes, ladies and gentlemen, are you that exceptional American? Well, I suspect you are. 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New California State, say the future. And with us right now is Don Wilson. We're returning to the conversation. We're going to take a break at the bottom of the hour and bring in Peter Ticton, the president's personal attorney and also a candidate for the Department of Justice. That'll be a pretty important interview. So we have him for a very limited time. But right now we have Don Wilson for us, and we're talking about some of the concerns about what the public is perceiving about, in fact, what is going on with the Trump administration right now. Are we busting enough people, and where are the rest of the main players? Or is there a drama working up and building for some great event? And, of course, there's a lot of great events happening for the New California State Movement. This Friday, we're going to be down at the state capitol. We're going to be doing our last proclamation day. And then we go on to the 17th, and we're, or 14th, excuse me, and we have our fifth and final constitutional convention for the restored California government. So, Don, there's those people that say there's some big events coming right now from Donald Trump. What do you think?
5: I think there are. I just think we need to be ready to help him out with that. And I don't know, since I don't know what his plans are, I don't know how we do that. One point of correction. I think earlier when I talked about the three events, I think I said Federal Reserve instead of SEC. It was the SEC that approved tokenization last week. But so I don't want to send people on a wild goose chase.
4: The Federal Reserve is a different

0: political as he needs to do this, he needs to do that. But the people that are handling him or doing whatever, they need to do a better job of messaging. That's the main thing, is because a lot of people, they only hear a tidbit here or there. You have to give them victories. You have to make them feel like something's going on. And so, you know, maybe the day before the primaries, he is going to arrest Bill Gates and Tony Fauci, and he can't reveal that yet. You still need to give people something in the meantime to go on. And so that's the main thing that I'm looking at. Do I think he's doing something? I absolutely think he's doing something. Does he have enough good people on his team to do everything that he needs to? I don't know. I don't know those people. I know what I'd be pushing for if I were one of his people, and then I'd know whom to trust and whom not to trust. But, you know, whoever's handling him, and I know he's not really a guy you handle, but for that's what us staffers use it as. However, you're doing your best to handle him. They're just not doing a good job at getting his message out. And that's what it comes down to. And you don't want that to become so acute that your base gets frustrated and throws its hands up and doesn't show up, not just at the general, but you need them at the primary. We got some pretty sorry people in the primary that once you lose the primary, what's the matter what happens in the general, right?
1: Well, you know, the first thing you have to do is fix the election system.
0: Right.
1: Yeah, out here in California, it's a wreck. It's a mess. It's totally illegal. And, you know, that's the thing, is that if we don't fix it, forget it. California's gone if we don't fix it and stop this buffoonery. It's complete. Well, it's a complete fraud.
0: And now Virginia too, right?
1: Right.
0: Like Virginia did the same illegal actions. I mean, you get the idea that lady is Gavin Newsom's marionette. It's the same illegal activity, same redistricting passed unconstitutionally, same attempt to deny people the right of representation, which is antithetical to our entire system of government. Do something. You know, if it takes a longer case to put against Elizabeth Warren and you can't get her on Spirit Airlines, there's no doubt these people acted illegally. There's no doubt under Article 4, Section 4, that the federal government guarantees a Republican form of government. That's the federal government's responsibility when any state joins the union. There should already be boots on the ground in Virginia and Carolina. The governors of both states should already be in cuffs awaiting hearings, and the machine should be gone, and there should be honest elections. Under Article 4, if you're guaranteeing a Republican form of government to every state that joins the union, then if you're not going to fix the obvious rigging of the elections, you're not going to do anything. And people, even if they don't think about it like that, they know that in the back of their mind. If we're not even willing to stop blatant stealing of elections, then they're not doing anything serious in the White House. Right.
1: And what they're doing, they're still probing to see if they can do it in other states. That's why they did Virginia.
0: Right. And we know they've already done it in Arizona, and we've known that they've already done it in Georgia, and we can tell by how much they talk about it that they are dying for a bite at the apple every single time on Texas. How many years have we heard Texas is going purple, Californians are moving there? Okay, maybe some people that work for Elon Musk did move to Austin, but there's a lot of Californians who did not work in that industry that are self-selecting out that went to Texas. They're making Texas as conservative as Florida is. It's all about the narrative, you know, this like drunk Irish guy, Beto O'Rourke, when they can't get him to float, now it's some other guy. They still can't get it to float. So now they've got this Islamic immigration and settlement in Epic, which was the East Plano, whatever city, that they're trying to change the demographics. Texas is so far out of touch for them. But each and every election cycle, what do you hear? This is the year Texas might flip. They have been trying to dig into Texas for years, which I guess there's also a good side of that story. Like, because you and I know, you get rid of the machines in California, suddenly California looks like Texas, and then they accuse us of rigging the elections. No, we just took your election rigging machines away. So they're trying to create and

0: have been trying to create for years, another California where it's very conservative, but you think that it's, you know, flipped blue or whatever. Texans want none of that. But so it's kind of like them telegraphing their punch. Yeah. They have wanted Texas for so long. They just keep with that narrative until they're going to figure out how to do it. While we're not looking that they've done it in Michigan, they've done it in Pennsylvania, especially Georgia and Arizona. Those two states aren't close. Those two states aren't swing states. Like maybe Pennsylvania is, and maybe in a bad year, Michigan is. But when you look at that, each and every year, you got to wait on Wayne County in Michigan, and each and every year, you got to wait on Philadelphia in Pennsylvania. You know, I don't know if John Fetterman won or not, but they've got to be pissed if they rigged that election for him. And he's like, no, I'm a regular guy. I'm not carrying your wife. I mean, they have to be. And I'm not saying maybe he won, maybe he didn't. I don't know if he won or not. But if he didn't and they put him in that seat, they have to be furious that he's acting like a normal human being.
1: Yeah, and he is. I mean, and, you know, he's talking, he's lucid, you know, because remember he had that stroke or whatever thing going on before. And he's back, you know, John's back and he's with us.
0: Well, and you know, and he says things like, I don't hate Trump people. My parents are Trump people. So, in other words, that's the old-fashioned politics. Okay, I might not agree with and I don't know if his parents are Democrats or Republicans, but, you know, that doesn't matter to him. He's like, they're still my parents. I don't hate them, right? That's the way normal people think. Like, if I have a disagreement with somebody in my family, it's like, I don't necessarily have to hate that person for the rest of my life and his or her life, but that's the way these Stalinists are. So, yeah, it brings a smile to my face just thinking, like, at this point, whether he was duly elected or not, he's acting like a normal human being, which just has to fry them.
1: Yeah, yeah, and I think it's I like John Fetterman. I liked him when he came on board, and I thought, who is this guy? You know, and I didn't sense from him even from the beginning that he was really a Democrat, but. And again, I thought goofball maybe, but you know, Democrat.
0: And then all of a sudden, he was a goofball. But as long as he's a cool, I said, I definitely thought he was a goofball. But as long as you're a cool American goofball, I'm okay.
1: Then you're good. That's right.
0: I'd rather have Fetterman leading the Senate than John Thune.
1: Oh my, jeez, John Thune! Don't get me going.
0: I wind Paul up and watch him go.
1: Too many Christmas. You know, the thing is that you got John Thune, and then before that, we had Mitch McConnell's mumbles. Yeah. We call him. My God. And, you know, I'll go back and defend Mitch McConnell in the Obama era after, you know, going through the whole Obamacare thing, because he brought the Senate back to a body that was going to be deliberative and not rush everything through like they had in the first 4 years, because that's when they passed Obamacare, of course. And right. Now look what we have. Look at the legacy and the absolute destruction of our systems because of it. And I think that that's the kernel, one of the main kernels of the corruption. Although corruption was going on a long time, for a long time they've been attacking us in this corruption and the amount of corruption that we've seen like here in California. And it just does not stop, Don. I mean, my God. And even Chris Street. Even Chris Street is overwhelmed with the massive amount of fraud that we're seeing, and we have not seen the end of it. We haven't seen the end of the fraud out here.
0: Well, and I used to tell people that because, you know, I used to work in the Capitol, so I was very familiar with the state level, and I was an elected official on the local level, and just on the federal stuff, they print stuff all the time on all the things that are corrupt. And like I tell people, after... there's no question in my mind why every level of our government is bankrupt. And people say, you're not going to believe this. And I'll say, yeah, I will. I mean, that's the thing. Like, I think back in the day, I'd temper the way that I said it. But like, if I were to say certain things in the wrong way back in the day, you know, people might say, oh, that's a tinfoil hat guy. I was like the guy who could say it without being accused of being the tinfoil hat guy, because I don't know if it's the way I presented it or what, but it's all massive theft. When I say there's a criminal class that has taken over our government, I'm not exaggerating it. I'm not saying that just, hey, that's kind of cute, that's kind of funny, that's what he... No, there is a criminal class in charge of us right now.
1: Right.
0: That, and that's the reason why it doesn't matter if it's a Republican like John Thune or a Democrat like Elizabeth Warren. That's why I don't usually get super partisan. You know what? I have far more room for a John Fetterman than I do of a guy who sells out our country, even if he's a Republican. And you can tell by the way he's blocking the SAVE Act that John Thune has sold out our country. I don't know what foreign power he's loyal to. I don't know if he's picking up where Mitch McConnell did and he's loyal to the Chinese. I don't know if he's loyal to the World Economic Forum. But there's no way you can be an American and say, I don't want election integrity for the American people so the American people can be properly represented. That there's... You can't make the argument that anybody American doesn't want American elections to be legitimate.
1: No, exactly. There's no question about it. And I think that in the case of what we're seeing with Fetterman is, for me anyway, it's the best way in the on the planet to really, really get things done, is to be able to have a guy like Fetterman that's going to be pushing some buttons with the Democrats, and lo and behold, something comes of it. I haven't seen that day, but I think that day could come with a Fetterman. I think there's going to be other Fettermans. I'm hopeful there's other Fettermans. But he's shaking them up so badly. I think that I mean this. I think this is a crack in their little... you know, the behavior pattern, but we'll see. I think they have to, if we, when we come in and we win the elections here in June and in November, I think it's going to be a big turn. I'm very optimistic about what's going on. I think we're going to see the end of the elections that we know. And I think that we're going to be seeing an end to the Democratic Party, like we know also in the same way that we're seeing what's happening with Trump and Great Britain. And, how that whole thing went with the king and all that's what I think we're going to be seeing right now anyway.
0: I so want to help on the British stuff. If you know anybody, throw my name in that.
1: Well, I know. We got a lot of room. I mean, New California standing up with the Constitution is not right. A friendly thing towards the British. There's no question about that. Which I'm sure that Steve Hilton's going to run around and endorse this. Right. You know, Mr. David Cameron and Mr. I introduced the onslaught to take over Britain, and now we have Mohammedans everywhere, and they run the place. I mean, now we got one, of course, here in the United States, we have them all over too. They're espousing that they're going to take over the new Orange County. The new Orange County, California, is going to be a Muslim Orange County, like their nation is. That's what they're telling people. And, of course, that's leading to the conflict. Listen, Don, we have to run for time right now. Can you tell us how we can get a hold of you and your good work?
0: Well, my work is on Amazon. If you go look up St. Andrew's American Revolution, and then you can always email me. There's a couple of them. That's wig1776@proton.me. I still also have my Donald D. Wilson books at yahoo.com. So.
1: Awesome. Listen, Don, thanks a lot for being with us, and we got to run for time. And yeah, you got the convention coming up. That's another convention. It's going to be great. You can see Don, he's going to be at the convention on the 14th in Roseville, California. And that's going to be another neat thing. There's going to be a lot of really good things happening at that convention. Don, thanks a lot for being with us here on Agenda 21 Radio. We'll be right back, ladies and gentlemen. You're listening to Agenda 21 Radio. Well, here we are at Castle Air Force Base, just right outside of Merced, in the center of California. This Air Force Base was decommissioned in the 90s. It is one of the most spectacular Air Force bases in California. It needs to be better utilized. In a new California, we will do just that. will bring Castle Air Force Base and a lot of the other decommissioned properties that the Democrats were so inclined to destroy in the 1990s back to New California. President Trump, come out to Castle Air Force Base. We'll have a surprise for you from New California.

0: Meet the CEO of California's money laundering industrial complex, Gavin Newsom. The evidence that he manages one of the largest money laundering conglomerates in the U.S. is pretty darn undeniable. Examples include the Fire and Emergency Disaster Declaration Complex, Child Labor and Sex Trafficking Complex, Pornography and Pedophilia Haven Complex, Human and Drug Trafficking Complex, Forever Homelessness Complex, Campaign Finance Fraud and Billionaire Special Favor Complex, Climate Change Hoax Complex, Open Border and Giving Money to Illegal Aliens Complex, High Gas Prices, Retail Crime and Wage Stagnation Complex, Highest Income Tax and Anti-Business Regulations Complex, Abuse of the Nonprofit Status to Pay Himself, His Wife, and Others Complex. Don't forget budget deficits, the Train to Nowhere, mortgage fraud, state military serving in foreign wars like Ukraine, election fraud, and prison closings complexes. Many feel that Gavin is incompetent, but in fact, he excels at fraud and corruption. That's why he was hired by the British Crown and Cabal. The same people that want us Californians poor, sick, or dead.
1: A constitutional republic, not a democracy. The ideal of a democracy is universal equality. The ideal of a constitutional republic is individual liberty. A democracy always degenerates into dictatorship, which promises government-guaranteed equality and security, but it delivers nothing but poverty and serfdom for the people it robs and rules. America was founded as a constitutional republic to safeguard the liberties of the people against the tyranny of democracy or of one-man dictatorship. In this century, great strides have been made toward the goal of subverting our republic into a democracy. The foremost tactic of the subverters is subversion of language. By calling America a democracy until people thoughtlessly accept and use the term, the totalitarians have obscured the real meaning of our principles of government.
2: 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Remember to visit our website, a21r.com, and of course, New California State, State of the Future. What a future you have here in New California State. Okay, Peter Ticton is going to be joining us here very shortly in a couple of minutes, and I'm going to get out ahead of this. Okay, we got a lot of things going on with the New California State movement, and of course, we have the Friday of Hair that's coming up here. That's going to be this Friday on the 8th, and we're going to be down in Sacramento. I want to say down. Some people are going to be up in Sacramento, but we're really going to be, it's going to be really a really, really great day, we think, for the New California State movement. It's going to be our last proclamation day on the steps of the Capitol. I think we're going to be putting some poignant things out there about what is going on and what we can and cannot do as far as the New California State movement. Well, I know what we can do, and I know what we're going to do, that we're going to become the 51st state. I think we're pretty ensconced with that idea. Again, that's going to be on that date, on the 14th. Get your tickets now to Roseville, California. We are going to be down there at the Veterans Hall. It's a great location. It's a beautiful area. Lots of trees. It's coming out in the springtime here in Northern California. It's a beautiful thing. But we'll be there. It'll be pretty good house. It'll be pretty packed. And this is, again, the fifth in the series of conventions that we've had. And it's wonderful to see these things. And I'm sitting here waiting for Mr. Ticton. I'm not too sure what we got going on. We have the empty chair, but we'll see here in a second. Okay, so anyway, the President of the United States is doing a fantastic job all the way around. I don't think a lot of people understand the gravity of it. I think Don was expressing some concern and some frustration that we haven't seen. And again, it's a continuation of, we haven't seen the major players being busted and that sort of thing and arrested in cuffs and stuff. I'm seeing a lot of movement, though, and I think more so out here in California than ever before we've seen. We've seen a lot of the cartels being handled, and we just had a big, huge bust down in Orange County. What I'm finding interesting, and it's interesting, it's not unusual, being an Orange County guy myself and grew up in Orange County, in schools, colleges, all that stuff, universities. But as a kid growing up, we always had Mexican cartel activity with selling marijuana, drugs, prostitution, and things of that nature. But it wasn't known as a cartel, and we never heard about Sinaloa cartel or, you know, the new generation Jalisco or anything like that. But a center of that activity was Santa Ana, California. And it's interesting that now, and we were back then, this is in the 60s, they were referred to as the Brotherhood. We knew them as the Brotherhood, but there's today's cartels, which is kind of interesting. Well, they just got busted, a lot of them did, in Santa Ana, California. By what? The Trump administration. See, I like things like that. Orange County, California needs to be cleaned up. There's no question about it. And we're working on that for the new California state movement. But with us right now is Mr. Ticton, Peter Ticton. And Peter, welcome back to Agenda 21 Radio. It's nice to see you. And you got your hands full. And we got a number of things going on, like we are praying for our Joe Hoft and Jim Hoft and now Rudy Giuliani. Seem to be in hospitals down there. So, Peter, welcome to Agenda 21 Radio.
3: Well, thank you so much. Yeah, I'm very concerned about Jim and Joe and Rudy. These are just three major American patriots that, God help them, please.
2: Oh, yeah. You've got to be... go ahead.
3: No, I'm not even sure. I take it that Joe and Jim would probably be in St. Louis.
2: Joe is in Florida.
3: Oh, he is?
2: He's down there in Florida, yeah. Yeah, he lives in Florida. And Jim is in the hospital because he's been there for a couple of times. He's had heart problems, and our prayers are really with him. And so I'm sure that at some point in time, we'll be hearing more information. I was up all Saturday night with Joe working and getting his information out and stuff. And we talked a little bit, and he was, he's going to be fine. His family surrounded him, and that was really good. That was very meaningful for everybody, but the prayers are going out. I wanted to talk a little bit about what happened with the assassination and maybe even the visit by the Queen and the King and your becoming the Department of Justice character. What's the word in the Department of Justice? Let's start there. How's that looking?
3: Well, it's getting to look more positive. I'm getting feedback that, you know, I know my name is bandied about a little bit in the White House. The president knows that my loyalty is unflappable.
2: Right.
3: He understands that, and not just to the president, but to the country. Look, there's things that need to be done that aren't being done. And, you know, Todd Blanche is starting to do some of the things, but, you know, I don't necessarily trust the man to do them once he's appointed, if he were to ever be appointed, because I think that this is a carrot that's in front of him that he's reaching for. Wow. And I think he's looking for the low-hanging fruit of what can be there now. You know, so, you know, where a decision was made that maybe this isn't the right case to go after Comey because it's risky. And it's not a good thing to, you know, you get a certain advantage by making justice work, but you get a disadvantage when you've attempted to make justice work and it didn't. So you don't want to necessarily take certain risks. There's a balancing test you have to use on these things. And all I could say is I tend to agree with Todd Blanche on this one. I think that it's going to be very hard for Comey to say that that he didn't understand anything about what it meant. Because why in the world would somebody take a picture of a bunch of shells that have an array on them and say, I thought this was interesting, and I want to share
2: it. In his position.
3: You know, it doesn't make any sense at all. And jurors are not leaving the cops home. They're allowed to use them making their decision. And so, I mean, does anybody really think that Comey took a picture of shells that had numbers on them that were completely meaningless and decided to post that picture? Just by accident that it just happens to mean, you know, what 86 means and what 47 means. So it showed that it's the same kind of misunderstanding that John Wilkes Booth had. you know, when he shot Lincoln. He thought he was going to be a hero because there are so many people that that hated Lincoln and that they wanted him shot. And it turns out it doesn't work out that way in real life. Okay, the whole world turned against them, even the South turned against them for that assassination. You know, he was one of the most hated people in the world. And you know, the expression, your name is Mud, you know, that was Dr. Mud who had helped him with his broken ankle, and his name became Mud. So, you know, these people are.
2: Well, it brings me to the question about this brings me to the question of Allen, the attempted assassination on Donald Trump. Can you hear me all right? I think we might have some audio issues at your end. But Allen, the guy who attempted to assassinate Donald Trump, got pretty close, actually. He was just one doorway away. And there's a lot of consternation about that and a lot of people worried about the protection around Donald Trump. Are you worried?
3: You know, I don't scare easy and I don't sit around afraid of things, but If I were to put my different concerns in the world down, Donald Trump's safety is one of my top concerns.
2: Right.
3: You know, there's only one man that can do what Donald Trump is doing. There's nobody else that can come close. I think somehow we'll manage if anything did happen to him. But you know, the fact of the matter is that he's he's our George Washington. You know, he is the person who's saving not just the United States, but the entire world.
2: Right, right.
3: Most of the world is already gone. You know, they're arresting 30 to 50 people a day in the United Kingdom for what they say on social media or on faxes. Not faxes, on texts. You know, we no longer have freedom of speech in most of the world. This is the last bastion is right here. It's us. And so if we lose this country, there'll be no coming back to it. And people just don't even understand what kind of misery we're going to be living in should we ever turn into a communist state or fall under the thumb of China. This is you know, people are looking at it as though it's an interesting philosophical question. It is far, far more dangerous than it being a philosophical question. You know, as children, when, you know, we learn about death, we start questioning and wondering if about our parents, they're going to die. And you know, maybe there's even a twinge of misery, but there really isn't any misery when we go through these thoughts of these possibilities occurring. And for those that are thinking in terms of the fact that we could lose America, it's not the same thing as when you do lose it. It's not the same thing.
2: Right.
3: When you may imagine your parents dying, but when they finally do die, or when you lose a loved one, a brother, a sister, before that, that's when you learn what misery really is. And the thing is, with the death, you know, you come to accept the loss in time. But when you lose your freedom, when our country gets taken over, if it should, God help us, if it should ever get taken over by the left that want to destroy our country, and they will destroy our country, we're going to, every morning when you wake up, it's a whole new day of real misery that will be hitting you, or me, and each one of us, should we ever lose America.
2: Yeah.
3: So,
2: well,
3: you know,
2: we're all trying to work on
3: where Donald Trump is absolutely key.
2: We're all trying to work on the same side at the same time, at least, well, in my world, in the New California State Movement, we're definitely charging ahead to do what we can to return to a constitutional way of life in California, which I know the president's trying to do that to the nation, that the nation needs to follow the Constitution and adhere to the Constitution. And he's the executive. And when we get into situations like this as a nation, it becomes incumbent upon him as the executive to right the wrongs and to straighten out people that are acting or states that are acting unconstitutional. I look at Minnesota. I look at California. I don't see any adherence to the U.S. Constitution at all in California. Zero. They threw out the original Constitution and they're using a corporate Constitution. They readopted in 1879. And look how that Constitution, which is, they say, is supposed to be a representative democracy as opposed to a republic. That's what they call it. And look what it's gotten us. It's gotten us a democracy and that's run amok. And that's why we need to correct it. And I think the executive, Donald Trump, is the guy that does it in our constitutional situation. Restore the Constitution that was originally written for the compact in 1849. That's the goal that we're trying to achieve right now for reorganized and restored California, and then bring in new California as a new compacted state in the Union of States, being the 51st state. That's the fundamental goal. We think that that will do a lot to straighten out everybody and bring back a Republican form of government, which we don't have.
3: Well, I'm concerned because I don't think that we're alone in this. I think that we're being attacked by China. In fact, for the 2020 election, the countries that were involved in that were, you know, not just China, but Serbia, Venezuela, Cuba, Iran. And these are our enemies. I mean, you know, it's this surreptitious war that we're in the midst of right now. It's not as though China is not attacking us, but they attacked us with a virus, which is a biological weapon. Now they're attacking us still with fentanyl, which is killing about 100,000 of our infantry age people a year. I mean, if you go back 10 years, you know, you've got a million people that have been killed by the Chinese in America, which is more than we've lost in all of the wars since the Civil War combined. So, you know, we're definitely under attack. And it's these people that have taken over our election system with the machines that are in play. You know, first it was Sequoia, then it was Smartmatic, and then Dominion. And they all shared the same codes, the same programming, just maybe different languages. And now we've got Liberty, and I'm being advised by certain people that Liberty is the worst of all. We've advanced, you know, so much that they don't even require that we have the dirty voter rolls anymore. Right. So, and they know this from examining what happened with Liberty machines in Bexar County, Texas, in the first week of March when they had their primaries. One of the fellows there, Martinez, I keep forgetting his first name. Anyway, Martinez was a candidate there, and he asked for a list of the voters on the first day, and the list that he got showed all of the duplicates, all of the modified duplicates that would have been hidden in the voter rolls. And only the machines would have been able to have voted those. So we got proof positive that they are in play.
2: The Liberty
3: machine. And the scariest part of all, and the nightmare.
2: Go ahead. I'm sorry. What's that? I was going to say the Liberty machines used to be Dominion. The Liberty machines.
3: Well, they are.
2: They were bought.
3: Liberty.
2: They bought them up.
3: Line Decker.
2: Yeah. Yeah.
3: Yeah, Leindecker was the one. He bought up the Liberty Company and the Liberty Machines, and they're all part. I mean, the Dominion Company and the Dominion Machines. I mean, to the point that they are actually in control of the litigation that continues in the name of Dominion.
2: Hmm. So Let me ask you this about the machines.
3: Are the worst of it, the worst ones ever in terms of what they could do.
2: Out here in California, I say that I can't believe that when we take a look at the fraud, we take a look at all the negatives that are going on about California, that we are going to, as a people, tolerate these same leaders to run a fair and free election using the machines. I think it's an absurd thought that we're going to get anything but a fair election when it comes to the next election cycle if we use the machines. And I hope that we can stop the machines before the election, before the general election.
3: Well, I've done everything that I could do. I mean, I pushed for an emergency order. Maybe one will still be coming. But without an emergency, the president doesn't have the power to dictate how the elections are going to be conducted. They have to be, those rules have to come from the legislatures of each state and also from Congress. But the president doesn't have any role in that under the Constitution. If there's an emergency, which there is, believe me, there is a voting emergency. And especially with the midterms, when you've got 22 Republican senators that are up for re-election. If they flip 18 of those over to the Democrats, they have enough votes in the Senate then to that in the House, the first order of business, if they get the House, which they can do through the machines. So, and in fact, they're doing it in the primaries already. In Bear County, that's where I was speaking about before. By the way, it's pronounced Bear, but if you want to look it up, it's B-E-X-A-R. There's an X in the middle of the word.
2: Right.
3: But in Bear County, now there's a left-wing, woke DEI guy that is the Republican candidate. So tell me how that happened. Okay, if not by the machines. But we know because of the fact that we got the list. By the way, the next day the list was completely different.
2: Of course.
3: Morphed. Yeah. Yes.
2: Listen, I know so you have to run for time.
3: Got it and just at the right time to be able to prove what's happening.
2: Yeah. I know you have to run for time right now. And
3: but let me just leave this one thought.
2: Go ahead.
3: Well, the one point is that if this nightmare scenario should occur, then the first order of business would be to elect their new speaker in the House, and that would be Hakeem Jeffries.
2: Right.
3: And then to impeach both Donald Trump and J.D. Vance at the same time. I believe that's what the plan is. And then when they do that, then that goes to the Senate. If they've got two-thirds, they remove both Donald Trump and J.D. Vance, and then who is our president? Hakeem Jeffries. Which is
2: a Muslim.
3: That's why I say we have a nightmare scenario that's a possibility. We're going to need an AG that's in position at that point in time to be able to very, very quickly get to the bottom of it. I'm talking about a week or two because there's no way that there's time anymore because 2 months later, on January 5th, that's when they take their seats, 2 months after the election, 61 days later. So things have to be worked out and understood before then to make sure that we don't lose our country, because if that happens, we'll never get it back.
2: Right. Okay, Peter, thank you very much for being with us. I know you have to run for time, and I appreciate the moments you can have with us, and hope to have you on real soon again. You know, a lot of tough decisions that are being made by you and other people, and I really appreciate it. We really appreciate the great work that Donald Trump is doing to save this nation, save the world, and take on the enemies that are, like you said, fentanyl deaths are all over the place. I run into fentanyl when I go down to my radio studio all the time. It's sick and sad, and it's hurting. I have a lot of friends who's lost their kids and grandkids to fentanyl. It's a huge loss. And yes, we are being attacked. Peter, thank you very much for being with us here on Agenda 21 Radio.
4: Good morning. My name is Colin McDonald. Assistant Attorney General for the National Fraud Enforcement Division at the Department of Justice. I am joined today by U.S. Attorney Craig Misakian for the Northern District of California, U.S. Attorney Tim Corshane from the District of Arizona, First Assistant U.S. Attorney Segal Chatta from the District of Nevada, members of the Department of Justice's Healthcare Fraud Unit, and our law enforcement partners from FBI, DEA, and HHS OIG. Our message today and every day is simple. If you steal from the American taxpayer, the Department of Justice and our law enforcement partners will do everything possible to award you free housing in a federal prison. And we will not stop there. We will find the spoils of your fraud, take it from you, and give it back where it belongs with the American people. No one should be allowed to rip off the United States of America. And we will not be shrugging our shoulders at those who do. Already this week, alongside our law enforcement partners, we executed over 20 search warrants in fraud investigations in Minnesota. We indicted a bookkeeper in Florida for siphoning $3.9 million from her employer. We secured a guilty plea from a former Iowa nonprofit director who stole money meant to help Americans find work. And we obtained a prison sentence for a tax cheat in Texas who withheld but did not pay his employees' taxes. And last week, among many other fraud enforcement actions, a judge sent a sex offender to prison for lying to receive SNAP benefits. We will continue to work around the clock to prosecute fraud. We are not doing this work alone. Under the leadership of President Trump, the entire apparatus of the federal government is laser focused on fraud as part of the president's task force to eliminate fraud, a whole of government effort chaired by Vice President Vance to eliminate fraud, waste, and abuse within the federal benefit programs. The task force is rapidly on the move, identifying fraudulent actors, strengthening our country's financial security protocols, and casting a clear vision that fraud against the American pocketbook will not be tolerated. On April the 7th, Acting Attorney General Todd Blanche issued a memorandum on the creation of the department's National Fraud Enforcement Division. In his memorandum, General Blanche directed the department to take immediate action to expand the National Fraud Enforcement Division into a robust litigating division capable of reaching any fraud, large or small, perpetrated against taxpayer dollars. And we are springing into action. Last week, the fraud division announced a historic $300 million grant program for state and local prosecutors to join the Department of Justice in our mission to combat fraud. We welcome all who share our concern for taxpayer dollars to join us in this mission. And I am pleased to announce today a major new fraud division initiative to combat healthcare fraud. The creation of the West Coast Healthcare Fraud Strike Force in Arizona, Nevada, and right here in the Northern District of California. The data shows that the need for this new strike force is urgent and undeniable. Healthcare fraud in these districts imposes an enormous and growing burden on American taxpayers as fraudsters exploit programs meant for the poor, needy, elderly, and disabled. Some of the most significant Medicaid, wound care, and digital health technology fraud cases have been prosecuted in these districts. This new regional strike force will be staffed by at least 10 prosecutors from the fraud division's healthcare fraud section who will be a force multiplier for these U.S. attorneys' offices to combat a healthcare fraud crisis that is robbing taxpayers and harming patients. Since the creation of the National Response Strike Force in 2020, healthcare fraud prosecutors from Washington, D.C. have been partnering with these U.S. attorney's offices to prosecute cutting-edge cases on the West Coast. For instance, in Arizona just last year, we secured guilty pleas and sentences of 15 and a half and 14 years for two wound graft company owners stemming from a $1.2 billion wound graft scheme. We seized $126 million in assets, including cash, luxury vehicles, and gold bars, returning needed funds to the taxpayers. Separately, prosecutors have charged a $650 million Medicaid fraud scheme that exploited vulnerable substance abuse patients who did not receive the care that they needed. But partnering on cases from Washington, D.C. is not enough for the amount of healthcare fraud in these districts, and it's not enough for the vision that the National Fraud Enforcement Division is casting. We need more attorneys on the ground across the nation to combat this nationwide problem. That is why, only 22 days after the acting attorney general announced the creation of the fraud division, we are expanding our footprint here. Today's new strike force builds on a proud tradition that stretches back almost two decades. Over that period, this program, now comprised of nine strike forces operating in federal districts across the country, including the Central District of California, has charged more than 6,200 defendants who collectively build federal healthcare programs and private insurers more than $45 billion. Our healthcare fraud strike force is a model that powerfully combines data analytics with traditional investigative techniques to produce rapid results. This new West Coast strike force carries that legacy forward with a sharper focus, expanded resources, cutting-edge data analytics, and the full weight of this department's commitment to protecting you, the American taxpayer. This strike force will operate in close collaboration with U.S. Attorney's offices, the FBI, HHS-OIG, DEA, and our other law enforcement partners. We will use data analytics, cross-district regional coordination, and every available legal tool to identify, investigate, and prosecute these crimes with speed and efficiency. Let me be clear to anyone who is committing fraud in the healthcare industry in Arizona, Nevada, and California. This strike force is coming for you.
2: Well, and that's good news. A lot of people might not see it that way, but that is absolutely good news for what we're doing here in the New California State. You know, people have said that we're not doing enough, but here's a strike force. This is just a couple of days ago that's being announced. We just didn't get it to you on Friday when it was off hours for us and stuff, but this is new. There's more strike forces because the people involved with the preliminary investigations are here in California. That's what Donald J. Trump is doing for you. 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New California State, stay the future. Remember, stay strong, America. We are exceptional Americans.

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14: Answer the question.
13: The end won't be for everyone. That choice to know will be yours. Where we go one, we go all. Fight, fight, fight, and fight we will. 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
15: Are you guys ready to save the Republic? Yeah, let's go. And by the way, did you?
16: Bell, let's go!
15: Did you?
14: Answer the question. Man.
15: Thank you guys very much. We are growing here on the MG Show, and it's all thanks to you. My goodness. It's really interesting to be a part of something that happened, you know, for 8 years, you know, ago-ish, and to understand what is actually happening economically, you know, with the culture, with everything that's going on with the, you know, foreign and domestic billionaires funding all this BS, the non-grassroots stuff that they say it's grassroots, but it's not. You're grassroots. You guys are the ones that are going to save your republic. Shady Groove, welcome to the show.
17: I couldn't have said it better myself. That's exactly right. It's up to them. It's up to you. It's up to us. It's up to us also to understand what information is valid and what information is garbage, independently up to us. And let me tell you something right now. They are feeding you heavy. It is unbelievable the amount of BS that is currently rolling downhill, because they have got to stop MAGA. They have got to stop this movement that we have started. They have got to stop the D5 avalanche, no matter what they do. They're throwing all their people out. They're throwing Megyn Kelly out there. They got Nick Fuentes out there. They're all telling you, you gotta go along to get along. We're not going along to get along with communists, guys. I'm so sorry to tell you that we fought pretty hard to get Donald Trump elected 3 different times. We're not going to just bow down to your dumb communist BS. If there's anybody out there in the world that's telling you to, quote, burn it down, they are a communist at their core. They have no desire whatsoever to fix anything. They have no desire to keep anything that you like already. They want to get rid of all of it. They want to get rid of you, and they want you to shut the F up and go back in your hole. That's what they want you to do if you're a Donald Trump supporter. And guess what? They have met their match.
15: Yeah, they have. And, you know, Rand Paul is saying,
18: but
12: Fauci. It's almost going to be the time where we can't prosecute Fauci, Shady. We can't prosecute Fauci.
17: Guess what?
15: What?
17: Joe Biden pardoned Fauci.
15: Oh. So make sure you put all your money into Rand Paul and Massey, guys. They're lying to you. They think you're stupid.
17: They know you're. They know that they can get away with this amongst a group of people that are internet yes men. All of these digital numbnuts out there supporting Candace and supporting all this. They're the same ones that supporting Megyn Kelly, supporting Tucker Carlson, and support Nick Fuentes, and support Alex Jones. They're all internet

0: Glenn Beck said it the best, basically. This, with this operation, this psychological operation that they're running on you is for us to either become communist, Islamic, or socialist. Okay. Yep. That's the end game for these people. I don't want to be any one of those, Shady. I want to be we the people and the republic. And, you know, if you guys are still, we should start a mass block campaign for all these asshats. I'm serious. I mean, it's getting ridiculous.
1: No, dude, I'm telling you, man, I know that it's hard to see this, but just trust me whenever I say this, and you discern for yourself. They are against capitalism. These are the same people that came to tell me that I wasn't allowed to sell you a T-shirt. These are the same people that said that I was a PAY triot because we wanted to do something to talk to the people, something that was supported by you. That is who these people are. They are anti-capitalist. That means they are pro-communist. There is no gray area, ladies and gentlemen. I'm going to tell you this right now. I know that every single political professor that you ever had that's ever been produced in this country disagrees with me. And I know that every single person that's been on TV numbing around, like acting like they know stuff, disagrees with me. But let me tell you here very clearly, there is no gray area between capitalism and communism. It is black and white, okay? You either have freedom or you have totalitarianism. They are trying to drag you into totalitarianism from freedom, and then they've got all of these idiots, even the Jackson Hinkle guy, the center core communist that General Flynn and all these people support. They say he's the bee's knees. He's putting up content this morning, said, "I stand with Iran." I stand with Iran is exactly where these people have been trying to get you, and it's exactly what the Q posts were telling you. These people are shills for communism. They are shills for socialism. They are shills for whatever you want to call it that ain't capitalism.
0: That's right. You know, and they're talking about Epstein. You know, who was on there 26-plus times, Shady Groove?
1: Bill Clinton.
0: Oh, Bill Clinton.
1: Yeah, but he's
0: black book,
1: he's
0: packed with Democrat right, and right, insiders, right. Hollywood liberals,
1: yep.
0: Clinton world. I mean, Trump banned the creep from Mar-a-Lago in 07, guys. You know, this what they're doing isn't draining the swamp. It's rebranding elite accountability.
1: Yep.
0: And they want you to think a certain way. And that is against Donald J. Trump and basically make you throw your hands up and give up. Don't never, ever give up, guys. Never.
1: Not only not give up. Get loud, okay? Listen, I'm going to tell you this. You tell whoever you want. Get loud. You are the majority in America. The silent, what do they call it? The silent minority. Oh, wait. The silent, just a couple of people. Oh, wait, no. The silent majority in America is who you belong to. And you have to own that. And if we don't stand up and own it, thank God that we have a platform here where we can talk directly to you. We had to fight these people for 8 years, and we just literally got back on Spotify 3 days ago. Okay,
0: yeah.
1: they cut us down. They cut us off of Spotify. Listen, guys, I want you to understand this. They said that they took us off of Spotify because we were being hateful. Candace Owens is on Spotify. Joe Rogan is on Spotify. Megyn Kelly is on Spotify. Tucker Carlson is on Spotify. Every single one of those are overtly attacking Jewish people and saying that Israel is the only problem on planet Earth.
0: Yeah.
1: Israel has puppeteers at the core of the intelligence community are not Israeli.
0: Yeah.
1: They're Israeli isn't even a thing. Okay. They are from Rome.
0: Mm.
1: They are Jesuits. They are secret orders. They are Satanists. That's who it is. Do you ever hear InfoWars calling out the Jesuits? Do you ever hear Ian Carroll talking about the Vatican? Do you ever hear Candace Owens? Oh, no, wait. Whatever, we have Candace Owens on the checkered floor. Oh, wait. Oh, Tucker Carlson runs to Rome. Why is Nick Fuentes outside of the Vatican 4 days ago? You guys are being hoodwinked.
0: Yeah, hoodwinked. Guys, don't forget, we got this too. This is the app.mg.show. There it is right there, guys. We've got watch on Rumble, watch on YouTube. We got donate. We got Substack, guys. You got to get over to our Substack. If you're not on the Substack, get over there. We got 13 likes and 3 comments and 4 shares. Thank you, guys. Appreciate that. That's good. That's good.
1: That is good.
0: Let's get that going. MG Show Donate, Give, Send, Go, Cash App, PayPal, Patreon, all right here. MG Show Music right there. You know, there's also, you know, watching us on Rumble, our official site, the YouTube channel.

0: Shannon and Jeff's ex right here, our True Social, Telegram chat, Spotify is now added to the list, guys. Shady, look at this here. There's a trivia game on here. Are you ready to play?
1: I've already played it.
0: What time does the MG show go on? 3 p.m. Well, oh, no. I got zero pence. What? MG show. No.
1: Okay.
0: Dang, I got nothing. You guys got to see if you guys get a. I can't do it, guys.
1: Don't give them the answers.
0: Get over to the. I don't even know what the answer is. apparently, I failed. But maybe you guys can do a little bit better. Get that app, guys. And it goes on your phone. Save it to your home screen, and it looks just like an app. And you can keep up with the MG show. What was their PayPal again? Boom. You can go ahead and look it up on the app, app.mg.show. Thank you, guys.
2: And you can share it with your friends. You can share the link to the app with your friends. They can put it on their phone. They can watch at their leisure, and they can maybe get a moment where they start to see. Listen, I'm going to tell you guys, this was amazing. I am so glad that we asked you to send in your commentary, because what it showed us was something amazing. What it showed us is that what we're doing here is cutting through the noise. It's showing us so many people that have that directly within the last month or so told us that you don't need it. You don't need InfoWars. You don't need Badlands Media. You don't need X22. You don't need any of these things. You don't need MG Show.
0: Yeah.
2: But you come here because you love the camaraderie. You love the content. You love the people that are here. You love the idea that we are standing up for what Donald Trump thinks and for what Donald Trump says. I fought corrupt government my whole life. I came to a microphone and fought 7 years to get a non-corrupt man to be the president of the United States. And all of these jackals have come around me to scream and yell at me and tell me that what I know to be true isn't true. This is gaslighting times a million, everyone. And it's very hard to navigate.
0: Yeah, it is. And I want to just play this one more time. Just look at this, Shady Grove. Wow.
3: Yeah, Democrats have been name-calling and inciting people. It's called stochastic terrorism. It incites crazy people to commit acts of violence. In a statement that aged as well as...
0: Wow. And so President Trump confirmed I first posted it on 9/11, right after Charlie Kirk's murder, 9/11/2025, and it is now confirmed by President Trump. Huge is that, guys?
2: It's pretty interesting, too, because
0: And I can't undo repost and repost this video, Shady. Isn't that interesting?
2: From yesterday?
0: Yeah.
2: Or from the other day?
0: You know how sometimes you can undo it and repost it to rebump it? I can't rebump this one. So, guys, I'm going to need you guys to go over there and rebump it for me. Thank you.
2: Have you went out of the app and back into it, like closed it all down? I did that one time, and it actually worked. But interestingly enough, whenever we started talking about the stochastic terrorism, there was a few people that were in our audience that were triggered by that, by the way, ended up acting like, you know, we were doing something wrong by explaining to you exactly how this operates, which means effectively the normal way of an asset, if you will, is you got to bring them in, you got to give them some money, you got to take care of them, you got to do this. Sometimes you have to have a therapist, you got to groom them, get the person all amped up and ready to go for something. Stochastic terrorism is very different. You generate an insinuation of guilt. You destabilize the environment to the point where you say, oh, this guy's a Nazi, he's a fascist, he's this, he's that, to the point where a rational person thinking they can do something about it starts to get radicalized within themselves, and then they go find what it is their confirmation bias is looking for. Is that a good way to say it?
0: Yeah, it really is. It's all about that. So, we want to jump in because we've got kind of a pesky Q-proof developing, Shady Groove.
2: Mm-hmm.
0: And it goes along with post 1252, Shady Groove. Do you remember that one?
2: 1252. I'll probably will when you
0: see it. Let me grab it. 1 2. I'm just saying that to kind of buy some time.
2: Oh, so now that was pretty good. Yeah. 1 2 5 2. Oh, yeah.
0: You know that one.
2: That one where she was kissing the bird.
0: Yeah, there it is. There it is. From my first day in the Senate, I sought his guidance. And he was always generous with his time and wisdom. As Secretary of State, I continued to rely on his advice and counsel, Grandmaster, Grand Wizard, Grand whatever. Quick history lesson. 13th Amendment abolished slavery. 100% Republican support. Just 23 Democrat support. 14th Amendment, Shady, gave citizenship to freed slaves. 94% Republican. Zero Democrat. 15th Amendment, right to vote for all. 100% Republican. Zero from Democrat. It's time to learn the truth. Why are the Dems inspiring activist groups to remove history regarding slavery? Why are history books being painted a different picture than before? Why are teachers following a new false script? Republicans are racist. Learn the term projection. Why are they threatened? MSM has you brainwashed. They want you controlled. They want you enslaved. They want you divided. They want you dependent. What has the Democrat Party done for the black population? Seriously. What has the Democrat Party done for the black population? What has the Republican Party done for the black population? What has the President of the United States done in 1 year? And this goes back to last term. He did a lot. He funded black colleges. He did a lot of stuff, right?
2: A huge amount.
0: What is the net worth of black leaders today? Why does Pelosi mention Martin Luther King 74% of the time during weekly addresses? Martin Luther King was a conservative. Learn the truth. Reread the drops regarding slave grip of the black population. Why do we look at skin color? Division. It's time to unite and fight for our freedom. Together, we are strong. Apart, you are weak. Patriots have no skin color, Shady. And this is the video that I want to show you. Very interesting stuff. Very interesting stuff. Check it out.
4: Yeah, I think what we're seeing right now in the numbers is President Trump and the Republican Party are chipping away at the long-term advantage that Democrats have had with black voters, with African Americans. You can see it right here. Look, Trump's approval among African Americans at this point in term one, he was at 12%. You know, he's been losing ground with a lot of people. He's gaining ground with African Americans. He's up to 16% at this point. And you say, this isn't that big of a shift. But I will tell you, Republicans absolutely love this shift that's going on because Democrats have had such a long-term advantage. The fact that he's actually gaining ground versus where he was in term number one, this has major implications for elections down the line because Democrats, especially in a lot of these tight races, you talk about places like Georgia, right down in the South, you see this type of movement for Trump actually gaining ground. This could have major ramifications and help put Republicans over the top in a number of southern places in the midterm elections.
5: Do you see this as part of a bigger trend?
4: I see this as absolutely part of a bigger trend. Donald Trump's Republican Party is absolutely gaining ground, not just him gaining in terms of his approval rating, but look at the party ID margin, Kate, because this to me was absolutely stunning. Look at this party ID margin among African Americans. At this point in Trump term number one, Democrats had a 63-point advantage. That is absolutely fallen. Look at where it is now. A double-digit shift away. Democrats, of course, still have the advantage, but it's a 12-point shift to the Republican Party. And I look back through Gallup's records. They sent me their records. And this, in fact, lead that Democrats have is actually smaller than any lead from 2006 to 2021. So Democrats are leading. But again, we're talking about chipping away. Republicans are chipping away at this long-term advantage that Democrats have had among African Americans. We see it in terms of Trump's approval rating. And we even see it to a wider degree among the party ID margin, where all of a sudden there are a number of African Americans who are walking away from the Democratic Party and a number of them who are walking into the Republican tent.
5: That is very interesting, looking at that past Gallup information.
4: Yeah.
5: What does this mean for the race for control in Congress?
4: Okay, so you see this right here. You see this 51-point advantage that Democrats have, significantly less than you see that 63-point advantage. And what we will note was back in 2024, right, Donald Trump put in a historically strong performance among African Americans. Democrats performed the worst in a generation. Have they gained any of that coalition back from where they fell down to in 2024? But take a look here. Okay. Choice for election among African Americans. Kamala Harris was leading amongst that group in the pre-election polling by 63 points. Are Democrats gaining back any of that ground? It's a 62-point advantage now. Republicans are holding on to the gains that they made among African Americans in 2024. Republicans are gaining among African Americans. They are chipping away at that long-term advantage. The Donald Trump-led Republican Party is making gains among African Americans that we simply put have not seen the Republican Party make in a generation.
5: Fascinating. Good to see you.
0: Wow. It's pretty huge, guys.
2: Jeff, it's bigger than huge. It's bigger than huge. What is it currently? We were talking about this morning. What is Nick Fuentes and Candace Owens and these people saying right now? Jeff just showed you the post. They're saying, "Oh, we need to fix the divide in our country." Really? Isn't it interesting that what we just saw right there, Jeff? Doesn't that look to you like fixing the divide?
0: No. I mean, what Donald Trump was,
2: in other words, Donald Trump is bringing on Democrats. Donald Trump is bringing on center people. Donald Trump is bringing on people to his platform that are finally understanding that what he's doing is the right, proper way for America. Now, interesting. Does the KKK like Jewish people, Jeff?
0: No.
2: No, they're not very friendly with Jewish people, are they? What in the world were we doing whenever we were targeting Jewish people in World War I and World War II? Were we trying to target Jewish people so that German people would throw them out of their country so that we could bring them to Israel in the middle of a Palestinian state and cause chaos around the world between the Christians and the Muslims and the Jewish people that did not exist pre-World War I? Okay? The KKK and the Nazis and the Vatican agree on a lot.
0: Yeah.
2: Okay? You can say whatever it is that you want to say, but this reality that we're seeing right here, where these people are coming out and telling you that the Jewish people are your problem, and Benjamin Netanyahu is like on his own. He's not ever been a puppet of anything. I think they're mad at Benjamin Netanyahu because Benjamin Netanyahu didn't go along with their program. He started going along with Donald Trump. So the problem with Benjamin Netanyahu is not that he's Benjamin Netanyahu. It's that Donald Trump is puppeting Benjamin Netanyahu. So they invert it and they say that he's puppeting Donald Trump. So the reality of the situation is, who's trying to fix the divide in America? We are. Who's actually fixing the divide in America? We are. Who brought Democrats to vote for Donald Trump in 2024? Trump did. Who's bringing more Democrats onto his platform as he gets stronger and does the right thing? Trump is. So these people are trying to make it like they are doing what Trump is already doing.
0: Yeah. Yeah. And, you know, these people are just insane, Shady. Everybody's like, why do you keep attacking? They use it attacking or just telling the truth about these people. Because Q did, guys.
2: Right.
0: Infiltration, not invasion.
2: I mean, it's so easy to see. It's like, you know, it's like people that are members of the KKK think Jewish people are worse than black people. Do you understand that? Like, that's what they think. I don't want to say that to you. But it's just so frustrating to me that all these people threw me off the air acting like what I was saying was somehow hateful. But in all reality, can you see now clearly that I wasn't being thrown off the air? We weren't being thrown off the air because we were being hateful.
0: We were over the target.
2: Maybe we weren't being hateful enough.
0: We were over the target.
2: Wow. This is crazy, man, what they're allowing to be spoken considering what they said was the problem with us.
0: Yeah. Pretty crazy. And we're back on Spotify, guys.
2: Yes!
0: Did you tell Alani yet?
2: I told her all weekend.
0: Oh, she's probably sick of you already.
2: She is very sick of it, yes.
0: All right, so let's do this. Let's get into this. This is Operation Epic Freedom, which is part of Epic Fury. Okay, we got an update from Secretary Hegseth and the People's General Chairman Dean Cain, Shady Groove.
2: Ready?
0: Kane. Let's go check it out.
2: All right, let's do it. I'm excited about this. I did not see this yet.
0: Nazi.
2: I have to be quiet.
0: Don't say Nazi.
6: Well, as you know,
2: did say it a few times.
6: President Trump has directed U.S. Central Command to restart the free flow of commerce through the Strait of Hormuz under the umbrella of Project Freedom. To be clear, this operation is separate and distinct from Operation Epic Fury. Project Freedom is defensive in nature, focused in scope, and temporary in duration, with one mission: protecting innocent commercial shipping from Iranian aggression. American forces won't need to enter Iranian waters or airspace. It's not necessary. We're not looking for a fight, but Iran also cannot be allowed to block innocent countries and their goods from an international waterway. Iran is the clear aggressor, harassing civilian vessels, threatening mariners from every nation indiscriminately, and weaponizing a critical choke point for its own financial benefit, or at least trying to. For too long, Iran has been harassing ships, shooting at civilian tankers from all nations, and trying to impose a tolling system. Iran's plan, a form of international extortion, is unacceptable. That ends with Project Freedom. Two U.S. commercial ships, along with American destroyers, have already safely transited the strait, showing the lane is clear. We know the Iranians are embarrassed by this fact. They said they control the strait. They do not. So American ships led the way, commercial and military, shouldering the initial risk from the front, as Americans always do. And right now, hundreds more ships from nations around the world are lining up to transit. CENTCOM, along with partner nations, is in active communication with hundreds of ships, shipping companies, and insurers. All of these ships from all around the world want to get out of the Iranian trap that they have been stuck inside. As a direct gift from the United States to the world, we have established a powerful red, white, and blue dome over the strait. American destroyers are on station, supported by hundreds of fighter jets, helicopters, drones, and surveillance aircraft, providing 24/7 overwatch for peaceful commercial vessels. Except Iran's, of course. Which is why our ironclad blockade remains in full effect as well. In fact, six ships tried to run the blockade out of Iranian ports as Project Freedom commenced, and they were all turned around. This is more than strategy, it's also humanitarian. By breaking Iran's illegal stranglehold, we're protecting the lives and livelihoods of sailors from dozens of countries, securing global energy routes, and preventing shortages that hit the world's poorest people the hardest. Once again, America is using its strength to lift up others. Iran is trying to subjugate the world. To what remains of Iran's forces, if you attack American troops or innocent commercial shipping, you will face overwhelming and devastating American firepower. The president has been very clear about this. We prefer this to be a peaceful operation, but are locked and loaded to defend our people, our ships, our aircraft, and this mission without hesitation. To Iran, let innocent ships pass freely. These international waters belong to all nations, not to Iran to tax, toll, or control. To our partners, allies, and the rest of the world, this is a temporary mission for us. As I've said before, the world needs this waterway a lot more than we do. We're stabilizing the situation so commerce can flow again, but we expect the world to step up. At the appropriate time and soon, we will hand responsibility back to you. To the incredible Americans executing this mission right now, simply thank you. Your courage, your readiness, your unmatched professionalism and precision are why the world can breathe easier today and every day. You are and always will be the greatest fighting force in human history, unmatched always.
2: Commie Democrats can't breathe.
6: Project Freedom is underway. Commerce will be flowing, and America is once again leading with strength, clarity, and purpose for the benefit of the entire world. Our will is unshakable. God bless our troops, and God bless the mighty United States Navy as well. Mr. Chairman, over to you.
7: Thank you, Mr. Secretary, and good morning, everyone. Thanks for being here. On Sunday, at the direction of the President, CENTCOM initiated Project Freedom with the objective of facilitating the safe passage of international commercial shipping through the Strait of Hormuz. Over the past 7 weeks, Iran's repeatedly threatened and attacked commercial shipping in the Strait in order to effectively cut off commercial traffic and damage the global economy. By obstructing one of the world's most critical maritime checkpoints, a vital transit route for approximately one-fifth of the global oil consumption, Iran is weaponizing the global supply chain. This action disregards established navigational rights and the law of the sea, and the regime led by the IRGC is effectively attempting to hold the entire global economy hostage. Let me give you an update of the last few days of activities, and if you take a look at the map here, as the Secretary said, the United States has established Project Freedom to open up the Strait of Hormuz. This graphic highlights the kinetic engagements that the Iranians have attempted to make or have taken against the region. The green dots and blue dots show the groupings of commercial cargo and tanker vessels, and the United States has established a significant presence over the strait here in order to open up the free flow of commerce, noting the blockade still continues along the eastern flank. The map shows the examples and samples of Iranian attacks against commercial vessels in the strait, as well as the Gulf of Oman, and up in the Arabian Gulf. Since the ceasefire was announced, Iran has fired at commercial vessels 9 times and seized 2 container ships, and they've attacked U.S. forces more than 10 times, all below the threshold of restarting major combat operations at this point. You can also see the group of tankers and cargo vessels in the U.S. blockade line, as I mentioned. As a result of Iran's indiscriminate attacks across the region, there are currently 22,500 mariners embarked on more than 1,550 commercial vessels trapped in the Arabian Gulf, unable to transit. In addition to shipping, Iran has continued to deliberately attack its neighbors. Just yesterday, Iran attacked Oman once and the UAE 3 times, including an attack on Fujairah oil terminal, which was successfully defeated. They also launched cruise missiles, drones, small boats at U.S. forces defending commercial shipping in the straits, and United States Navy MH-60 helicopters and Army AH-64 Apache helicopters successfully defeated those threats. Thus far, today is quieter. Let me describe this defensive operation just a few clicks down for you. As the Secretary said, Project Freedom is designed to protect commercial shipping and help restore the flow of commerce through the strait and sustain freedom of navigation. CENTCOM has established an enhanced security area on the southern side of the strait that is now protected by U.S. land, naval, and air assets to help defeat further Iranian aggression against commercial shipping. I'd like to share a little bit more about U.S. capabilities, but for operational security purposes, I'm not going to get into specific details out there. On the surface, guided missile destroyers and other warships are detecting and defeating Iranian threats. This includes fast boats and one-way attack drones. In the air, more than 100 fighters, attack aircraft, and other manned and unmanned aircraft, synchronized by the 82nd Airborne Division, are in the air 24 hours a day, providing defensive overwatch for the enhanced security area and its approaches that I discussed. These forces are comprised of over 15,000 American service members and have established localized air and sea control to protect against Iranian threats. Commercial vessels that transit through the area will see, hear, and frankly feel U.S. combat power around them on the sea, in the skies, and on the radio. And as of this morning, as was mentioned prior, 2 U.S. flag merchant vessels have transited, and we anticipate more to transit over the coming days. Further up the Gulf, U.S. Naval Forces Central Command continues to work to identify and mitigate any threats. Beyond Project Freedom, CENTCOM and the rest of the joint force remain ready to resume major combat operations against Iran if ordered to do so. No adversary should mistake our current restraint with a lack of resolve. And the President has said, as the Secretary has, that now is the time for those with equity stake in the strait to come assist. Before I turn it back to the Secretary, I want to take a moment to highlight part of our joint force today. And today I want to talk about the paratroopers of the United States Army 82nd Airborne Division. When the President or the Secretary need immediate, scalable, and lethal combat power in CENTCOM or elsewhere, the All-American Division answers the call. The 82nd is the core of our nation's immediate response force and ready to deploy within hours of notice. These paratroopers are capable of accomplishing any mission in any environment, constantly training, constantly ready to jump from Air Force aircraft into ground combat and seize key terrain if ordered to do so, just like their predecessors did in Sicily and Normandy in World War II, or to secure or enable the follow-on forces to flow into theater as they did in Grenada or Panama. They can do the range of missions from counterinsurgency to counterterrorism operations to power projection, as they have many times over the course of the history of this great division. They can do all these things because they're incredibly well-trained, well-equipped, and well-led, but also because of the indomitable spirit of the all-American paratrooper. Every single one of them volunteered for this role, volunteered to go to airborne training, and volunteered to serve. But this division is now more than just a formation that we use for forcible entries. For example, just today, they are out there coordinating, integrating, and synchronizing land, air, space, sea, and cyber forces using all joint all-domain command and control. They use next-generation tactical networks that are AI-enabled to augment intelligence and operations, and they seamlessly synchronize all of these effects and are doing so in support of Project Freedom as we speak. The relentless focus on technical innovation allows the commanders out there in the field to see, sense, and understand the opportunities that are in front of them, along with the associated risks, and make smart decisions out on the objective. With incredible courage, tenacity, and grit, they are going all the way every day, and whenever the nation calls on them, they are there to answer the call. We are grateful for their service and their leadership. Lastly, before I close, as I often do, I want to remember some of our fallen. Today, we remember Sergeant William Rivers, Specialist Brianna Moffitt, and Specialist Kennedy Sanders of the 718th Engineering Company, U.S. Army Reserves, out of Fort Benning, Georgia. They were tragically killed on January 28, 2024, when attacked by an Iranian-backed proxy force at Tower 22 in Jordan. We continue to carry on their memories. We remember their names. We remember their families. And the Secretary and I are deeply grateful for all of our deployed forces who are out there doing our nation's work. And, sir, with that, I'll kick it back over to you.
6: Very good. We'll take a few questions. Go ahead.
8: Thank you. Alexandra Ingersoll, One America News. Do you assess, Mr. Secretary, do you assess what's left of this small boat fleet to be a significant threat or a nuisance to be managed? And then secondly, what is your message to critics who say that the U.S. doesn't have a strategy in this mission?
6: Well, any threat needs to be taken seriously. And just like those six attack boats that the chairman mentioned were taken seriously and dealt with before there were any real threat to the American military vessels that they were approaching. And that is it. Small craft like that are all that Iran has left. Their ability to get close with a destroyer of the capabilities that we have is limited, but we're going to take it very seriously and kinetically, quickly. We're not going to allow a threat to gather. And I can tell you, even from just this morning, the strategy remains laser-focused. In fact, what I think you see from Project Freedom is that we're not allowing ourselves to get distracted. This is a separate and distinct effort, temporary in nature, that we plan to hand over to the world. The world has expressed a desire to be a part of this. As is often the case, or maybe almost always the case, American leadership is required. So the president was willing to undertake this, send commercial ships through, send destroyers in, provide this red, white, and blue bubble of protection, and encourage the world to step up. Because ultimately, this waterway is, as I said, far more crucial to the rest of the world, and they need to have the ability to defend it. So I think this is a reflection of a laser-focused strategy, actually, right here.
9: Good morning, Mr. Secretary, Mr. Chairman. David Zia, Real America's Voice. I wanted to ask you, of any of the fast boats that have been either sunk or identified, are there any armaments larger than, say, small AK-47 type stuff or any anti-ship cruise missiles identified? And my second question is, If there's a divide between the IRGC and Tehran, is there a way to get Tehran to agree to let us go after the IRGC that is doing these attacks without violating the ceasefire?
6: Well, right now, anything coming at our crafts, regardless of what's on it, has to be defended against, and that's the case. I don't know what the exact armaments are on those fast boats.
7: Small arms, nothing significant on the fast boats.
6: Rifles or small machine guns. There were some small coastal cruise missiles shot down as well. So there's been I think
2: Could you pause this just a second?
6: In the beginning aspects of this that were.
2: I just want to jump in here real quick because it's very interesting, the stuff that he's saying there. I haven't seen this, but I have seen all the idiots on Twitter or on X, whatever you want to call it, yelling yesterday. All InfoWars, all of InfoWars was a flutter yesterday or whatever. Alex Jones Network telling me that Iran had hit American ships with bigger than small arms fire yesterday. That's what they're saying. Literally taking it directly from the Iranian propagandist IRGC who were putting out that they were able to hit an American vessel yesterday. So then Alex Jones and all of the idiot sycophants jump online and go out there and tout that really happened. Again, we're seeing them put forward propaganda from this regime. This is no different than what Nora O'Donnell did during the interview with Donald Trump, where she's reading off the dumb manifesto. You're promoting BS. You're literally like setting people up to understand things in a way that's absolutely backwards from the way that they're supposed to get it. Iran has not hit any American ships with any type of missiles, no matter how often or how much Alex Jones wants to believe that is true.
6: Dealt with very directly by our destroyers, and we're communicating both overtly and quietly to the Iranians to allow this defensive operation to happen on behalf of the world. There are some actions the IRGC takes sometimes that are outside the bounds of what maybe Iranian negotiators would like. That's their job to rein that in and ultimately create a condition for a deal, right? That's not something I talked about in these remarks, but that's happening in real time. Iran has an ability to make that deal, but what we're demonstrating with Project Freedom is they don't control the strait. I mean, we know Iran is embarrassed by the fact that our blockade is holding and we can run ships through, and we're going to help the world run ships through. And if they hold it at issue, the whole world knows who's doing it. It's not us. We're willing to open it up. It's Iran. And that creates a dilemma for them. We hope they make a deal. Yes.
10: Thank you, sir. My first question is for General Kane, Mary Margaret with the Daily Wire. You said that the attacks by Iran so far are below the threshold of restarting major combat operations. What is that threshold? And then for Secretary Hegseth, are there still concerns about mines in the strait? And can you kind of clarify these reports of kamikaze dolphins that we've heard about?
7: I haven't heard the kamikaze dolphin thing. It's like sharks with laser beams, right? The threshold of restarting is a political decision above my pay grade. What I'll say is it's low harassing fire right now. It feels like Iran is grasping at straws to try to do something across the southern flank. To your question, David, their command and control structure remains very fractured, and I think they're struggling to maintain control down echelon at the edge, but it's still pretty low-level kinetics at this point in time.
6: And I can't confirm or deny whether we have kamikaze dolphins, but I can confirm ultimately. Any follow-on effort, if there are mines identified, would be something that some of our units could undertake or the world could undertake. But right now we know we have a lane of safe passage that commercial shipping can flow through.
11: Thank you, Secretary Hegseth. Last 24 hours or so, Iran's fired at us. We fired at Iran. Just going to ask you more directly, is the ceasefire over?
6: No, the ceasefire is not over. Ultimately, this is a separate and distinct project. And we expected there would be some churn at the beginning, which happened. And we said we would defend and defend aggressively, and we absolutely have. Iran knows that. And ultimately, the president's going to make a decision whether anything were to escalate into a violation of a ceasefire. But certainly we would urge Iran to be prudent in the actions that they take to keep that underneath this threshold. This is about the straits. This is about freedom of navigation. This is about international waterways. This is about free flow of commerce. All the things that happened before, and only Iran is contesting. So right now, the ceasefire certainly holds, but we're going to be watching very, very closely.
10: Absolutely. Secretary
6: James, go ahead.
12: Mr. Secretary, thank you. General, thank you. I want to first express my gratitude and admiration for the work you do and for everyone involved in our armed forces, and also for the accomplishments of Operation Epic Fury, which I think are too often dismissed too lightly. But those accomplishments don't obscure, I think, a central default that has occurred here, and I would like you both to address it. On the first day of this conflict, President Trump addressed the Iranian people directly and said, "When we're finished, take over your government. It'll be yours to take." And then on the seventh day of the conflict, in a Truth Social post, the president said, quote, "There will be no deal with Iran except," all caps, exclamation mark, "unconditional surrender." What happens to that pledge to the Iranians? And when did the president decide to capitulate on his demand for unconditional surrender?
6: I wouldn't. You started out nicely, but you ended.
1: He failed miserably.
6: The president hasn't capitulated on anything. He holds the cards. We maintain the upper hand, and Project Freedom only strengthens that hand. And so he will ensure that whatever deal is made or whatever end state is reached creates ensuring that Iran never has a nuclear weapon, which is A number one, and he's been focused on that, and the deal and discussions are centered on that. And what the Iranian people take advantage of after the fact is up to them, and he's been very clear about that. And maybe you do it now, maybe it happens later, but ultimately he's also been clear. We're not going to entangle this into some nation-building project. Our objectives are clear. They've been pursued from day one. Hopefully, the Iranian people take advantage of that, because they're being taken advantage of by this regime. As you know, 45,000 Iranians, innocent Iranians, killed before the outset of this. That's what this government does, kills their own innocent civilians. Getting out from underneath that is going to be a challenge of the Iranian people, and we certainly hope they take advantage of that. Thank you.
12: Can I have one follow, please?
6: Go ahead. Everybody else. Go ahead.
13: Thank you, Mr. Secretary. Can you share any information regarding the South Korean ship that was reportedly hit by Iran? Is Seoul in contact with the U.S. military about it? And is there any indication that they would heed Trump's call made on social media to join Project Freedom?
6: We hope so. We're in contact with that ship, CENTCOM, I should say, and the Maritime Coordination Forces are in touch. And I think targeting like that is a reflection of the indiscriminate nature of what Iran is doing. We hope South Korea would step up, just like we hope Japan would step up, just like we hope Australia would step up, just like we hope Europe steps up. But we're not waiting for them to do so. We're looking to set the conditions to hand to them. But the president was clear in his truth message that, hey, this is your ship. You should take part in helping to defend it. We very much hope they do.
14: Mr. Secretary, in terms of new U.S. intelligence reports suggest that the timeline for the war in Iran to get a nuclear weapon has not changed since last summer, still at 9 to 12 months. Is that intelligence wrong? How can this be after so much bombing? And for General Kane, going on back onto what you're talking about, the Strait of Hormuz, the president recently said that the blockade is even more effective than bombing. So why didn't we start the campaign with the blockade? And initially, how many planned ships do you plan to escort or take through commercial ships to the Strait of Hormuz today or in the coming days?
2: Yeah, try to set up a blockade before you take out their missiles.
0: Let's take a look at this guy. Look at his tie showing, his collars up. What is this comb-over thing going
2: on
0: here?
2: I'm not sure what's going on with any of that, sir. But he doesn't understand that you can't, like, put a bunch of ships out there in the water whenever these idiots still have long-range missiles.
0: I mean, is he Iranian media? I mean, what's going on?
2: Yeah, that might be like a General Flynn flunky right there. Flynn flax.
6: Well, we don't discuss the specifics about intel, and anybody that does shouldn't be, and I can't confirm or deny whether that is indeed correct. Speculation, as far as I'm concerned, coming from you. But ultimately, what Operation Midnight Hammer did in the obliteration of those facilities was set back their program. And then, because of the efforts of that 12-day war, President was able to recognize that this threat, while they continued to seek nuclear capabilities, their will was still there to seek a nuclear bomb. Ultimately, they were creating a conventional umbrella of so many missiles and so many capabilities that no one would want to challenge them. Think of the North Korea. This is the North Korea strategy. We have so many conventional capabilities, you won't do something about it. And underneath that, we're going to develop more nuclear capability. So the will was still there. President Trump had the courage to say, we have to dismantle and take on that, those conventional capabilities, while the dust, while the nuclear facilities are watched 24/7 and overwatched. And we will ensure, one way or another, hopefully around
15: a
6: deal, that they give up those ambitions, give up those capabilities, and we're able to confirm that every step of the way. So that has been – President Trump's been focused on it. He's set them back like no other president. He ripped up the terrible deal that would have given them a bomb. He took care of it in Midnight Hammer. We're watching it right now, and ultimately feel good about the fact that the end state will ensure that Iran never has a nuclear weapon.
16: Biblical.
7: Sure, I'll let CENTCOM talk to the number of ships they're going to take through, because they're the nearest ones to talking to the commercial shippers, and I don't want to get out in front of them. On the order and sequence around the military objectives, that's a decision the president and the secretary go get us at, and at the time we were focused on the primary objectives that were in front of us. Thank you.
17: Ryan Morgan with the Epoch Times. On Friday, President Trump notified Congress that the hostilities that began on February 28 had terminated. That came on the deadline of the 60-day war powers deadline. Will this administration be seeking congressional approval for any further military operations if the ceasefire breaks down?
18: Why?
6: Our view is the one you described, that ultimately with the ceasefire, the clock stops. If it were to restart, that would be the president's decision. That option is always there, and Iran knows that. And that's why, you know, their choices in Project Freedom are important. The president retains the opportunity and the capabilities, more capabilities than we had at the start of this, to restart major combat operations if necessary. If Iran is not willing to follow through on its side of the bargain or make a deal, then the War Department is postured, locked, loaded, and ready to go. We hope it doesn't have to go in that direction, but Admiral Cooper and our forces are in a three-point stance and ready to go. Yeah, last question.
19: Thank you. Liam Cosgrove with Zero Hedge. In recent weeks, both Israeli Prime Minister Benjamin Netanyahu and Israel's head of Mossad have stated their intent not to cease combat with the Iranians. Netanyahu put this on Twitter. Israel's head of Mossad said Israel's goals are not finished until the Iranian government collapses. And so they're referring to the government that President Trump has brokered a ceasefire with and is working on a lasting peace in the region with. And so that's, you know, something many Americans, especially American farmers, are hoping he does get to a lasting peace. And so if President Trump is successful in that and the Israelis are explicitly stating their intent to continue fighting at a later date, how can you ensure America doesn't get roped back into a war if that comes? And secondly, with Netanyahu comfortable tweeting something like that out, and also Netanyahu has continued bombing Lebanon despite President Trump explicitly telling him not to.
6: I would say your question is based on the false premise that somehow President Trump is being pulled in by Prime Minister Netanyahu to any of these actions. And I'm
18: Democrat talking points.
6: Just to be clear, President Trump has led at every step of this based on his view of American interest and America first. And we're grateful that Israelis have been very capable partners at many steps of this. And they may have some objectives at times that are slightly different than ours. But there's only one hand on the wheel ultimately directing this, whether it's Project Freedom or previously Operation Epic Fury, and it's President Trump. So we're grateful for their input, their insights, the existential nature of the threat they face from an Iranian bomb, the capabilities that they can bring to that, but ultimately the coordination will happen with the leadership of President Trump. Thank you very much. I appreciate it. Thank you.
20: But Netanyahu, shady.
2: That sounds like the same type of concern that's coming from the woke Reich, sir.
0: And that guy was from Tyler's paper. What was it called?
2: Zero Hedge, right?
0: Yeah. Mm-hmm. Yeah.
2: Zero Hedge. They all got to run a narrative. See, the news media, Jeff, they can't report the news. That would not be good. If they reported the news, that means they'd have to look at what's going on and tell you what's going on. They got to do something completely different. They got to generate it.
0: Yeah. Yeah. They got to generate narratives to divide you.
2: While they tell you that you need to be syncing up with the communists that they represent.
0: Right.
2: Yes.
0: Not foreign, gonna have that.
2: Foreign funded communists. Let's you know, foreign funded communists.
0: Yeah, foreign funded. Foreign and domestic billionaire.
2: Yep. Communists.
0: Commies.
2: Not syncing up with them.
0: No.
2: No, you could if you try to get along with them, they stab you in the back.
0: That's right. So, Shady Groove, we learned a little bit about what's going on today with Operation Freedom. Thank you very much to our wonderful Department of War Secretary Hegseth and Dean General, the People's General Kane. I love that guy, Shady Groove, and I love our administration. And we're about ready to wrap up this hour. But we also learned about how the black population is actually coming to grips with and leaving the Democrat plantation. Mm-hmm. And it's a devolving or evolving, ever evolving Q proof. Just imagine, you know, when the Democrats find out, you know, that the Democrats voted against all people voting, they form you.
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0: Yeah. MAGA forever.
1: And ever and ever.
2: Forever.
1: Forever.
0: And InfoWars is dead.
1: InfoWars is dead as a coffin nail, sir.
0: Yeah, baby. And, you know, I love how you guys like, oh, look at the video. It's AI, guys. What do you want? You know what I'm saying? Like, it's not really us. Just letting you know, okay?
1: I didn't actually go to Florida and film that.
0: But I hope you're enjoying it because I am. And, yes, AI makes me look older. My legs disappear. Shady's guitar disappears. I get it. That way you know it's AI. Nothing gets past you guys. Nothing. Yeah.
1: They're unpsyopable, friend.
0: I know.
1: Matter of fact, that's the reason that we can do this. If we were like doing this in front of a regular audience, like they wouldn't be able to tolerate it. They're like heads would be exploding every day. It's like you know how they look at Trump and they take everything literal. Imagine these people trying to watch this show.
0: Oh my God, perspective Perkins. Joe Ray says, "I want perfection." Well. We're trying.
1: Might have found the wrong place.
0: Yeah, sorry, Joe Ray. By the way, Joe Ray wants to thank everybody who donated to her campaign. Thank you very much for that, yes. Joe Ray. Good luck in the primary.

0: to vote, sir. And they just outed 800,000 people off of the voter rolls here in the state of Oregon. So I feel like that is a pretty significant reality, considering the way that, you know, we supported Joe Ray two other times running for office. And both times we witnessed this unbelievable anomaly about no matter how many votes that she got, she wouldn't be able to gain on the person that already had a 300,000 vote lead.
1: Huh. That's odd. And they're probably fake.
0: Take away 800,000 votes and you might have a competition.
1: That's it. That's it. G Brothers, thank you for the subscription. Jersey Talks, 5 subscriptions. And I know I missed KX2 and some others, guys. I love you guys. Thank you for supporting the show. We are very loose right now on, any donation you guys can do, thank you, because we are in another month. It is 5-5 on Taco Tuesday, Shady Groove. It's Cinco de Mayo on Taco Tuesday.
0: Is it 2 for Taco Tuesday or just Taco
2: two
0: Tuesday?
2: For, it's just one.
0: Just one taco?
2: Tuesday? You want two for Tuesday?
0: I thought that 2 for was Tuesday. It's 2
2: for All right, let's
0: Tuesday.
2: Do 2 for Tuesday. Here we go. You ready?
0: What the hell?
1: Since President Trump confirmed stochastic terrorism.
0: Talk us into it.
3: They call it stochastic. Remote control rage. MSM pumps the poison.

0: Wow.
1: Wow.
0: Always right until we're wrong, Shady Groove. Wow. So wrote that song. First time I said it was on 9/11/2025 about stochastic terrorism. Trump posted a video yesterday. It was a 10-minute or so video, but I clipped out the little part saying stochastic terrorism. So Trump, Q plus, confirmed stochastic terrorism, guys.
1: I'd really like to thank Arnold Schwarzenegger for lending us his presence to do that little quick video. The AI is morphing you into Arnold. Looking pretty good.
0: You got the problem with that?
1: I have a problem. I don't have a problem.
2: Answer the question.
0: I'll be back.
1: You'll be
0: back. You should see in the other video, this one.

0: Really? This one here? Here. Look at this one.
1: I know,
0: one.
1: It
0: this...
1: did it in that one, too.
0: Watch this.
1: It looks good at the beginning, and you turn it into Arnold. Yeah,
0: now, that's literally Arnold, dude.
1: It literally, like, kind of tries to morph you into it. It's pretty funny.
0: I mean, is that a complaint, or is that a compliment?
2: No, the AI thinks I look like Arnold Schwarzenegger.
1: Yeah, I thought it was trying to compliment you, man. I mean, you know, but we just don't know with you know, depends on if it was woke AI or not.
0: Right, right. It could be
1: inverted messaging. I mean, you know, at this point, now we have to like understand the AI inverted messaging, which is becoming a bit complicated.
0: Yeah, it is. It is. It is. It is. What was that guy's name? I want to get to the next portion of our show, Shady Grove.
1: So while you're grabbing that, I'd just like to just go over with you guys
0: something.
1: For just a moment about just to kind of wrap up the last segment of the show and a little bit of what the dynamic of these people that are talking to you that are trying to like wither you down or make you like, you know, what they're trying to do is they're trying to make you war weary, like. You know, like you were war weary after about 3 years in Iraq or 10 years in Afghanistan.
3: I'm joined now by
1: they're trying to make you war weary after like 6 weeks, effectively by saying all of this absolute nonsense. The reality of the situation is here, guys. I just want to paint this picture real quick so you can understand what excellence and exceptionalism looks like. What we have effectively done is we went in there and we destroyed all of the stuff that their infrastructure was in Iran so that they couldn't fire long-range missiles and really make a big mess. Then we went in there and we set up a blockade to stop their oil from being able to get out, because if we stop their oil from being able to get out, then they won't be able to bring in any revenue. Then what we did was we waited after the blockade, and after X amount of days, the people of the world came to America and they were like, hey, America, We have our ships stuck over there, and we'd like to get our ships like out of there somehow. If maybe you could help us, da da da country comes to America, and then we say, okay, yeah, we're willing to help you escort your ships and stuff out of there. And then whenever they start to do that, you start to see small arms fire come in on these ships from the shores. What you have to understand is, to some degree, we've taken out all of their massive infrastructure. And now every single time that these people, whether it be from a ship, from the shore, from a mountain, from a gun turret somewhere, whatever, no matter what it is that is fired, even machine gun fire from the land or a boat from the country of Iran, is going to be immediately noticed, pinpointed, and destroyed. So effectively, Iran knows now that anytime they shoot anything, whether it be missile, rocket launcher, AK-47, whatever type of projectiles are being shot, we're using the technology in real time to pinpoint that exact location and destroy it. So they know that if they shoot, they get destroyed. At some point, the people are going to realize this dynamic and understand that if they participate with what the IRGC is telling them to do, it's going to get them murdered by America. So you have to understand, this is South Korea, Japan, all these other countries, they have ships stuck in there too. And Donald Trump has just started within this last week. He pulled 5,000 troops out of Germany. I think he's getting ready to make a bigger pull. I think he's getting ready to pull a huge amount of the American troops out of Germany. And I think he's getting ready to pull a huge amount of American troops out of South Korea as a statement to these people that we are a little bit sick and tired of you standing there and taking in all of the upside of Americans protecting you and not standing with us when there's a little bit of a downside.
0: I agree with you. So to remind you, we're going to play this full 1 hour and 17 minute video. All right. 1 hour and 17 seconds. You ready, Shady?
1: I'm ready. Let's go. Roll it.
0: Winning it. Winning, guys. You know, you're winning in real life, not on fake news, Deep Dream X, Twitter, whatever you want to call it, guys. Quit the doom scrolling. Realize what your president is doing. Understand economics. Understand the Hormuz Strait. Understand why they're not coming, because they're involved with the scam. Understand, guys, the plan has been all along. I got a great question the other day. How come the Q proofs are necessary today, or relevant? relevant today when Q hasn't posted in a long time because they screwed him in the term number one, guys. And now they've got he's got the cabinet that he needs. He's got the people that he needs. And we are
3: winning it.
0: All over again and just winning. And these people that are screaming the loudest, infiltrators, okay? Infiltration, not invasion. They're not
3: winning.
0: They're not winning, Shady.
1: You know, I mean, and you know, even to add a little bit to what you're saying there, I almost feel like we wouldn't be winning it. We wouldn't be winning it the same way if we didn't have 4 years of Joe Biden.
4: Oh, what are you saying, Shady? Oh, my God.
3: Winning it.
1: Think about the way, like, do you think that, like, look at the way that the American public were adversarial to Donald Trump in Trump version one, compared to the way that the American people, even the silent majority, are not adversarial at all with Donald Trump right now. Why is that? Why are the woke right lighting their hair on fire? Why are all these people acting like they speak for you lighting their hair on fire? But in all reality, everybody is going down the line with what he's telling them to do, whether it be Robert Kennedy Jr., Lee Zeldin, Pete Hegseth, all of these people are following exactly what their president is telling them to do in unison, unlike what we saw in version one. I would put forward that to some degree, Q understood that there was going to be a gap because Q came maybe even to tell us that there was going to be a gap.
0: That's right. We got a nice comment, trip to switch. Oh, somebody removed it. Why do you remove it? Saying this is a boomer cult show. I am a Gen Xer, all right? I am Gen X and proud of it, Shady Groove. And you know what? We're
3: winning it.
0: Third day.
1: Every single day.
0: Yeah. All right. So, you guys are so funny. You know, let's go over to President Trump, his latest interview last night with Hugh Hewitt. He returns to the Hugh Hewitt show. It's pretty good, Shady. I like to hear from my president, not Candace Owens or InfoBlows or whatever they're called.
1: They are really, listen, much like what happened to Democrats in the 2024 election, at the end of the 2024 election, what you saw happen to them, what happened to the Democrat Party. Look at where the Democrat Party is here a little over a year and a half later. There is no difference between what happened to the Democrat Party and what we're currently doing to the Alex Jones Network. This is the exact same thing. This is the same thing you saw from 2016 to 2024 happening again with different people at the helm. They think you will follow the stars. They being the puppeteers, they don't think like you. They think like themselves. Remember yesterday we were talking about the word bidding. Oh, he's doing their bidding. That's mafia speak. The word 86, that's mafia speak. These people think that they have the right to rule you.
0: Yep. And they don't.
1: No, they don't. As a matter of fact, they have quite the opposite of that.
0: Yeah, that's right. All right, here we go. President Trump.
5: I'm joined now by the President of the United States. President Trump, welcome back. Always a pleasure to talk to you. I was filling people in on the fact that you offered very nicely Project Freedom. The Iranians started firing off like Yosemite Sam at UAE and everybody. So I gather, are we at the beginning of the end of a new war? Are we starting over?
6: Well, one way or the other, we win. We either make the right deal or we win very easily from the military standpoint. We've already won that. You know, you've heard me say it a million times and other people say it. They had 159 ships. Now they have none. They're all at the bottom of the sea. Today we took out eight of their, you know what, reduced to these small little fast ships.
5: Right.
6: They're very cheap, and they attach a machine gun to it. They think that's good. We knocked out eight of them today, and everyone that was available got knocked out very quickly and very very efficiently. And so we'll see what happens. I mean, it's hard to believe that they would do that. You know, the one ship that was hit was, and I haven't seen it in a little while because I was with the Small Business Owners of America for the last 2 hours. We're having a good time. They're doing fantastic. Everybody's doing fantastically, all businesses right now in the country. Stock market's at a new high despite this. But I will say that one way or the other, we have one thing. They will never have a nuclear weapon.
5: And now, Mr. President, you've killed a lot of their leaders. Do you think you have to kill the D team as well? Because we're down to the D team or the E team or the X team. I don't even know who's running the country. Do you have to wipe them out?
6: Well, let's see what happens. I mean, they, you know, a lot of people aren't really looking for that job. They have, we knocked out their first team, we knocked out their second team, we knocked out half of their third team. A lot of people aren't looking for that job, but I find them to be far superior than the first group. Okay, the first group was totally out of control and was doing the wrong thing for their country. But I think we'll see what happens. The one thing I will say is they talk a lot differently when they're talking to me than they talk when they're talking to the media or the television set. It's different. You know,
5: their propaganda is terrible. Now, I was talking to Ambassador Oren.
6: They're looking to do a job, and they get on television, they say the exact opposite. Do you remember I was telling you that they want to make a deal, that they're talking, and they denied ever talking to me, and I say, what's going on over here? These guys, so they're pretty good at propaganda, I guess, but they have no Navy, they have no Air Force, they have no anti-aircraft, they have no nothing.
5: And you've done a good job crushing them. I was talking with Ambassador Oren, used to represent Israel in the United States. Yeah. I said, hey, I'm going to talk to the president. What do you want me to say to him? He said, tell him to finish the job. He'll be a world historical figure. He will be up there with the greats if he takes out this regime. Do you see it that way?
6: Well, a lot of people have said that. A lot of very smart people. A lot of semi-moderate people have said that. Others would like to see a deal. Because, you know, it's a travesty when you do that, when you go that far. We've taken out much of what we'd have to do, probably another 2 weeks, maybe 3 weeks. And time is not of the essence for us. You know, I'll say to you, as a very, very highly respected guy, a lot of people think, oh, I want to do it for the midterms. I think, you know, I made a speech the other day in front of great senior citizens, unbelievable, thousands and thousands of them. And the thing that got the biggest, and then I went to Kravis Center and said the same thing in Palm Beach, a different kind of a group of people. Both of them, the thing that got the biggest hand, and you may have seen it on television, was when I said Iran will not have a nuclear weapon.
5: That was big. The bigger was when you said these people are lunatics, because they are.
6: I wanted to be nice. I actually said these lunatics will not have a I wanted to be a little bit nicer. I wanted to clean up my act a little bit. But I said these lunatics will not have a nuclear weapon. Well, now I know you were watching. That's right.
5: Oh, yeah. Well, that's who they are. I have got grandkids. I understand the stakes. These people cannot. They're fanatics. They cannot have nuclear weapons. You think the country understands the stakes, Mr. President?
6: Well, I think they do because, you know, again, this was a pretty big sample. I'll bet we had 35, 40,000 people outside of the room where I was speaking, where we had, I guess it holds 5,000 or 6,000 people, and then they had another room that was packed of equal size, and they had thousands of people outside. They all went crazy when I said, and now I said no tax on tips. I said no tax on Social Security for our seniors, no tax on overtime. And, you know, that was great. But this blew it away. And then I see these fake polls that 32% of the public wants, meaning a lot more don't want. And I think they probably the way they, you know, I could ask this question a lot of different ways. But if you just said to protect our country, to protect the world, I mean, look, the Middle East, Israel in the Middle East would be wiped out within the first hour that they had it.
5: Correct.
6: And, you know, the Iran nuclear deal that was given to us by Barack Hussein Obama, that was a shortcut to a nuclear weapon. And we would not have been able to live with that. They would have used it.
5: JCPOA was a guarantee. It was a guarantee that they would get a weapon. Mr. President, I want to talk about red lines.
6: Yes,
5: one of your red lines is they have to renounce having their nuclear ambition. Do we have to get back the highly enriched uranium? Is that a red line for a deal?
6: Yes, we do.
5: Do they have their missile production?
6: And by the way, from a standpoint of value, it's not very valuable. Probably can't be used. They may not be able to get it because, you know, despite they love to say, oh, maybe these great pilots didn't do their job. In the dead of night at 1 o'clock in the morning with no moon, every single bomb went down those air shafts. It's the most incredible. Totally, you know, I use the word obliterated, and the Atomic Energy Commission agreed with me. So people don't even know if you can get it. And by the way, if they could have gotten it, they would have gotten it. That was one of the great military maneuvers ever.
5: I agree. It's glowing dust. But I'd like to get it back so that they can't be tempted. Is that part of your red lines? They got to give that back to
6: them? No, we want it back. We want it back.
5: How about, is it a red line that they have to cap their missile program and have intrusive inspections?
6: Because
5: I don't trust them.
6: You have to look a little bit like at the neighbors. You know, they can't have less than, you know, they say, well, what about other people? Look, missiles are bad, but they do have to cap it. But this is about they cannot have a nuclear weapon.
5: Yeah, well, that's number one. But what about proxy? They can't keep feeding Hamas and Hezbollah
6: and
5: the Houthis.
6: They're not going to, because right now, if we left today, it would take them 20 years to build back their country, and it can never be the same. So if we left today. But, you know, they have a problem coming up because they have it's a very explosive situation in a lot of different ways. You know, their oil, when you turn off the oil underground, and the mechanical too, but underground has a tendency in like almost 100% of the cases to literally explode and just destroy everything around it. And you can never get that oil again. In other words, you can get back 30 to 40%, but it can never be like it is right now. It does tremendous damage to the oil system in a country if that happens.
5: Now, and Mr. President, last time you were on.
6: They've run out of areas for storage.
5: Oh, yeah.
6: They say that in 2 weeks, you know, when they talk about time, in 2 weeks they're going to have a natural explosion of their oil that's going to make it impossible for them to really recover from.
5: They need a deal. Now, last time you were on, you said to the people of Iran, stay the course, help is on the way. But they murdered 40,000 of them.
6: Yeah.
5: Do you want the people of Iran to come out yet? Do you want them to stay inside?
6: Well, look, the problem is that you can't. If you have five people with a gun and 250,000, the five people with a gun, assuming it shoots fast enough, which they do, the five people, they're going to win. They don't have weapons. They lost 42,000, to be exact, 42,000 people in about a two-week, protesters, innocent, unarmed protesters. You know, they killed the wrestler. He's actually a world-class wrestler.
5: Yep.
6: They killed him and his two friends. They hung him from a crane in the square.
5: Well, they're lunatics.
6: So we're not dealing with, you know, your typical people. Despite all of that, we've obliterated their military. I mean, literally. Now, they may have built up a little bit over the. You know, the one bad thing about a ceasefire is you can build up a little bit. We'll knock that out. We know everything they've done. We'll knock that out in the first.
5: Is the ceasefire over, Mr. President? Is it over? We're going to hit them tonight?
1: No.
6: Well, I can't tell you that.
5: All right. That's fine.
6: You wouldn't. If I answered that question, you'd say this man is not smart enough to be leading the United States of America.
5: Gotta ask anyway. Mr. President, I'm very disappointed in Europe. I'm a big Atlanticist. I'm very disappointed in Europe. I'm glad you're taking the trips out of Germany.
6: Yep.
5: However, I'm very encouraged by Zelensky. President Zelensky sent the UAE all their anti-drone stuff. Do you feel better about Zelensky now?
6: Well, first of all, we have great drone stuff, and we have great anti-drone. So, you know, when he offered the he's a tricky person. He's a tricky guy, and we want to get a settlement. And, you know, they are losing territory, but it's at a big cost to Russia and to them. And I like Zelensky. I've always sort of gotten along with him, other than the one moment in the White House, which I thought was a little aggressive on his behalf, you know, the Oval Office that I'm sure you perhaps remember.
5: But
6: Biden gave him $350 billion worth of money and equipment and everything else, which is ridiculous that he did that. But he did it. But, you know, I sell them equipment. Full course, we sell it to the European Union, we sell it to NATO, basically, and they give it out. I will say this, they fight. Because whether the equipment's great or less than great, they are able to fight. And
5: they're better than any of our NATO allies.
6: Months, they've held it back for, you know, for a long time.
5: They're better than anybody in Europe in this fight. At least they're helping.
6: Well, Europe has been very disappointing. And one of the things that came out of our skirmish with Iran, I think, is that NATO wasn't there for us. You know, we spend trillions of dollars over a relatively short period of time on NATO. There was a time before I got here, we were paying for 100% the cost of NATO, not 80, not 50. We were paying for 100%. Now they pay more, and they also pay for their... We no longer lose money because they have the money. I said, you have to pay for it. You buy missiles, you have to pay for it. They pay for it. They probably then give it over to Ukraine to use, and Ukraine uses them well. But it turned out to be a paper tiger. And when we needed NATO, you have to remember, I hope you remember, you got a lot of people listening and watching your show. I hope you remember, when we needed NATO, they were not there for us.
5: Oh, I'm not going to forget that. That's why.
6: A bigger case, if we have the big one, and hopefully we never will have the big one. You know, I'm going to the big one very soon, but and I look forward to it. I have a very good relationship with President Xi. But if we ever have the big one or a bigger one, I don't believe they'd be there for us. You know,
5: you're going to China. Let's talk about that, Mr. President. Right. You've had this back and forth with Pope Leo. I wish Pope Leo would talk about Jimmy Lai. You talk about Jimmy Lai with the chairman. Will you be bringing him up again?
6: I will. I brought him up, and there's a lot of there's a little bitterness, I would say, with him and Jimmy Lai. You know, he was Hong Kong was not as easy, but I will be bringing
5: him. I wish the Pope would. I want the Pope to talk about Jimmy Lai, and I want you to bring him home. That would be a good deal.
6: Well, the Pope would rather talk about the fact that it's okay for Iran to have a nuclear weapon, and I don't think that's very good. I think he's endangering a lot of Catholics and a lot of people, but I guess if it's up to the Pope, he thinks it's just fine for Iran to have a nuclear weapon.
5: He's from Chicago. He's got to learn a few things. He's from Chicago. Let me ask you about China. What do you want out of this trip with the chairman?
6: So he's coming here in November or so, and we have a very good relationship. We're adversaries, but we have a very good relationship. When I took over, China was just ripping us like nobody's ever seen, and now it's the opposite. I mean, we're doing very nicely with China, but we do have a very strong relationship, and I think it's better to get along with China than it is to fight with China, and they feel the same thing. And don't kid yourself, they watch what happened in Venezuela, they watch what happened in Iran, because militarily, Iran is essentially over. You understand. I mean,
5: they're beaten, but you do have to get rid of that regime. You got to get the nuclear dust back.
6: I mean, the one thing is, look, anybody could say, gee, we're going to drop a couple of mines in this rather narrow channel and, you know, claim that, gee, they have power. Remember this. They said they were going to take over the Hormuz Strait, and when we thought they might have, we took it over from them. We have control. The one thing you can't stop, if somebody's going to want to drop a little mine in the middle and you happen to own a $1 billion ship, I'm not sure you're going to be thrilled about sailing it up the harbor. So
5: They'll deal with it. You're taking all their oil. You're seizing their tankers out on the Indian Ocean. Who's that oil going to go to, Mr. President? Is that for the people of Iran when you eventually sell it?
6: Most of it comes back into the United States. Well, the people of Iran. So, look, if they had guns, which they don't have, if they had guns, you know, guns were sent and other people took those guns. If they had guns, they would fight back. I'm convinced of that. But, you know, you can't have an unarmed population against people with AK-47s and stand there, even if you have 250,000 people. So, you know, you started off by asking me, would I like to see them? And I'm very torn on it because they lost 42,000 people in the first 2 weeks. I don't really want to see that. They have to have guns. And I think they're getting some guns. As soon as they have guns, they'll fight like as good as anybody there is. But when you have people that are armed and, you know, they have very good weapons on the other side. Now, they've been depleted. A lot of the people fighting don't want to fight anymore. They're not getting paid anymore from what I'm hearing because we have obliterated them like in the military. We've done the same thing to them financially, economically. We don't think they're paying their soldiers and their guard anymore. So they've got a lot of problems. We'll see what happens.
5: Any signs that the regular army might march in and take over from the fanatics? They do have the regular army.
6: I guess things. You know, we purposely have not gone after them too much because we think that they're much more moderate, actually. You know what I mean.
5: They're a much more moderate
6: group. And we're not looking to decimate the army. You know, when they did Iraq and the worst thing was they got rid of all the leaders, so nobody knew who the leader was, and then all of a sudden you had ISIS. We don't want to do that. The people running Venezuela right now, it's running incredibly, actually. It's so smooth. We've taken out many times in money, many times the cost of the war, prosecuting the war in Venezuela. And when was the last time you heard that? And many times, like 25 times. And we get along great with the people. They respect us. They listen to us. And, you know, Venezuela is it's a happy country again. The people are happy. We have all the big oil companies moving in, spending a lot of money building rigs because their rigs were all depleted and gone, rusted out, closed for years and years.
5: Very serious question, Mr. President. Are you going to do for Cuba what you've done for Venezuela, bring in new leadership and free those people up to be happy again? Is Cuba on the line?
6: I don't really talk about Cuba too much other than to say that perhaps on the way back from Iran, as we finish that one, you'd like to do one after the other. Right? But we'll stop the Abraham Lincoln aircraft carrier, the most gorgeous carrier I've ever seen. We'll stop the Abraham Lincoln a couple of hundred yards offshore and we'll watch them wanting to do something. No, the people in Cuba, I mean, the country is devastated right now. It's just devastated. So it would be an honor to free it up. You know, I got all the Cuban vote. I got 94% of the Cuban vote in the U.S. And, you know, I have an obligation, frankly, to do something. It's what they did to the Cubans, what they did to the families of the people that are living in the United States is unthinkable. Very much like Iran in that way.
5: There. Now, Mr. President, before I run out of time, I want to ask you about the attempt on your life. And I'm everyone who's listening, very grateful, very prayerful that you were not harmed. There have been four attempts on your life. First of all, I'm not going to ask you about the Shooter's Manifesto. I can't believe Nora O'Donnell did that. That was rehearsed, of course. They wanted you to walk off. Did you think about walking off?
6: No, because then you make it a bigger story, actually. She's terrible. I mean, she's interviewed me before. She's a regular person that gets paid a lot of money. She's no different. I could get any woman off the street, practically, and they would do just as good a job as her. There's nothing special. And actually, as soon as she said the word manifesto, I said, here we go with the nonsense again. You know, this is a sick guy, a really sick guy, a deranged guy, and he writes stuff. And I was none of those things and was never proven to be one of those things. And that you would say that was disgusting. And the problem with walking off, it's like it becomes a bigger story. And you don't want to have
5: I figure. Well, I was on Saturday with Aisha over on Fox, and she asked me, what about the Democrats? Because of Graham Plattner, and they got the El Sayed guy in Michigan and the Flanagan lady in Minnesota. I said, I think this is a direct quote, President Trump has broken the Democrats. I think they've lost the thread about serving the working man. Have you done that? Do you think you've broken the Democrats?
6: Well, I don't want to be the one to say it, but there is such a thing as Trump derangement syndrome, and nobody's seen ever anything like it. And part of it because we've really done well. Look at our stock market. It's at an all-time high in the middle of what some people could consider a war. Okay, I don't consider it a big one, but it's still a war. And our stock market's at an all-time high. More people are working in the United States right now than at any time in the history of our country. And I could go list after list. We're drilling more oil. We are now doing more oil than Saudi Arabia and Russia combined. Think of that. Wow. And very importantly, you know, one of the reasons when I first did this, I thought maybe the market would go down 20 or 25%. And I was okay with that because I know it would come back up. But I thought it would go down, and I thought oil could hit $200, $250. Well, oil's at $100, $102, and you did too. Most people did. You know what? It's the genius of the whole thing is people have found ways around the Hormuz Strait. They're heading up to Texas. They're heading up to Alaska. They're heading up to Louisiana. And you see it. We see it through satellite. There are ships all over the ocean coming up. They find it. They find ways of, you know, just you can't go to Hormuz. They find it. Well, let's go to Texas. So it's just really sort of an amazing thing. They find ways of getting it done. So it's not going to be at 250 and 300. And the stock market, again, the stock market's at a record high.
5: And I think Republicans have got to put their arms around this and say, we've got to win in Iran. We're not worried about the midterms. Are you worried about the midterm? Because
6: no,
5: it's so much more important to win.
6: Yeah. I mean, the one thing is that, you know, I've gotten such, you know, I won the Hispanic vote. Look at the votes I got. I got votes. And also, I got traditional Republican, but I got votes that really have, along the Texas border, I won every single city and town along the Texas border to Mexico. It's never, nobody's ever, no Republican has ever won one town. So the question is it transformable? And I will tell you, and I don't know your view on this. I listen to you, but I don't know your view on this, and I don't know why. But they have to terminate the filibuster so we can approve things.
5: Oh, we disagree, Mr. President. We disagree. We won't waste time on that. I'm afraid the Democrats will pass the Supreme Court.
6: I know, but let me just ask you. You know the Democrats are going to do it, right?
5: No, I don't think they will. They talk a good game, but they don't deliver. They're not like you.
6: I think I'd win a lot of money from you, but that's okay.
5: Yeah,
6: I don't mind
5: would.
6: If you say that, but I'm.
0: They have websites saying they're going to do it, Hugh. I mean, you know, why don't you do a little research, you little Anderson Cooper lookalike freak?
1: Well, I mean, you know, to some degree, a little bit of that is just this in general idea that Democrats are going to get power again.
0: Right.
1: Like that Democrats are not going to get power again. I'm sorry to inform you, everyone, but the way this plays out, remember, we're only a little over a year into this. These guys have to survive us for another 2.5+ years. And, you know, they're already like sold everything that was their credit, everything that was known as their credibility right down the river. So, you know, what are these people going to do? You really think that Marjorie Taylor Greene or Tucker Carlson are going to win offices in higher up politics in America? I doubt it.
0: Yeah. Wow. I mean, you know, if you go to Hillary's own website, it's on there. What was that guy's name that looks like Eddie Murphy from that one movie when he's big? Elijah.
1: The guy with the gray hair?
0: Yeah. It looks like Buckwheat.
1: He totally looks like the guy that's talking about wiping his butt with the Constitution or something.
0: Yeah, that guy.
1: I don't remember his name out of on purposeful disrespect.
0: But they do want to do it, guys. That's what they want to do, okay? All right, so back to President Trump. We're almost done. Check it out.
6: Very surprised at you because I thought you were a brilliant man.
5: Well, I've always been for the filibuster. I'll argue it out with you. But more important, the people here,
6: they have to do the Save America Act. And if they do the filibuster, they do the Save America. And you have to have voter ID and you have to have proof of citizenship.
5: For that. I just want to win 60 Senate seats and do that. If we lose the House, Mr. President, they will impeach you. Does it bother you? They'll impeach you 4 times. Does that bother you?
6: Well, they'll impeach me like they did the last time, and now they want to overturn those impeachments because it was total nonsense. And what we've learned even since, and look at all the stuff that's coming out now about all these people. It's a corrupt group of people. And the Republicans play much nicer. Okay?
5: Yes, we do.
6: They don't go around impeaching somebody. Joe Biden should be impeached. What he did was so bad. Now, in the case of Biden, he had no idea he was doing it. All right,
5: he should have been removed from office under the 25th.
6: The Biden administration, he had some very smart lunatics circling him around that beautiful, as you know, the beautiful Oval Office and that incredible desk I sit behind. You know, he had smart people, really radical left, and they would destroy the country. Open borders. To me, the biggest sin of all was allowing 25 million people into our country, murderers, drug dealers, people from mental institutions, and we're doing great with it despite the courts that are so stacked against us. We're doing great with it.
5: So let me ask you about...
6: I don't know if you know, murders were down the lowest in 125 years despite all of this.
5: I had out-of-town visitors yet down by National Stadium yesterday. They said, how is the National Guard working? It's beautiful. It's very, very nice. Let me ask you about the White House
6: Courthouse. Washington now is one of the safest cities in the country.
5: Yes.
6: And a year ago, when I came in, it was one of the most unsafe places in the country to be. We took out 5,000 career criminals. And one stat, 2% of the people create 90% of the crime. And I love that stat. Because it means you can fix it, and we've done that wherever we go.
5: I know you have to run. You offered to the White House Correspondents Association to use the ballroom when it gets done. I'm just wondering, could they put a tent on the backyard? Would you let them do a tented thing on the south lawn to do their dinner?
6: Well, we've done tents for years. Tents don't work, and when it rains, you know, it's very wet land here. It's sort of marshland, and when it rains, it's brutal. It's, you know, you have a thing, and the water literally goes over their shoes. I would do it. I mean, more importantly, for the future, we're building a room. You know, it's ahead of schedule, on budget, ahead of schedule. It'll be one of the most beautiful and one of the safest ballrooms anywhere in the world, but it'll be one of the most beautiful ballrooms. It's been needed for 150 years. And
5: I approve of the ballroom. I've been in the White House. I work for Reagan. There's no place to have a real dinner. It's a nightmare, and it's got to be safe. Two final last fun questions, Mr. President, for your bio. If there's no McDonald's around, Burger King or Wendy's?
1: Oh, my God, shut up.
6: Well, I'll tell you, you know, a friend of mine, he's sort of an old friend, but he's not really a friend anymore. I don't like him too much. But I've always liked Wendy's. I have liked Wendy's. But the person that controls it, I don't like him so much anymore. So I don't want to give him any, but Wendy's is pretty good.
5: Okay, and last fun question.
6: I'll do that for old time's sake.
5: On par fives, when you've had a good drive, do you always go for the green in two, or do you lay up?
6: No. Well, it depends. You know, I hit it good. I won 38 club championships, including seniors. It's a lot. But, you know, it depends on the length. A lot of times, I mean, that's like strategy. It's like, I knew a guy that you would have known. I won't mention the name. He went all the time, and that's his whole life was that like that. No, I don't always go for it. I think sometimes you're better off laying up for a wedge and being safe. Would I take the guaranteed par as opposed to risk it for a birdie? I would lay up a lot, but if
5: don't take the wedge on Iran, Mr. President. Hit for the green. Go for the green on Iran.
1: This guy is an
6: idiot. I know how you feel, and I think you're going to be extremely happy when it all ends, and it shouldn't be that long. We're trying to be nice, but I know exactly. And some very, very smart people feel that you're right about that.
5: Well, it's the most important thing you've done in your 2 terms.
6: People, if you make a deal, you know?
5: Yeah, it's the most important thing you've done in 2 terms, and I applaud. I hope you just see it through.
6: Well, somebody should have done it long before I got here.
5: Yes.
6: 47 years of this stuff, whether the SS Cole or what, you can mention 100 different things, and thousands of American lives, and thousands of kids are walking around, now they're no longer kids, without arms, without legs, with a face that got blown to pieces because of Soleimani, who I killed.
5: Yep.
6: I killed Soleimani. That was another big one. I did a lot.
5: Keep it going, Mr. President, because it's the number one thing. Thank you for your time, sir. I appreciate it.
6: And you're wrong about the filibuster, but
5: another time. Thank you, sir.
6: Okay, bye.
0: No, he is wrong. And President Trump is always right, not Hugh Hewitt. But good interview. Nevertheless, that is our president. That's what we listen to. It was Ellie Mystic, Shady Groove, that I was talking about. And this is Hillary Clinton's website right here. It's called Onward to Get Her. Oh, excuse me, Onward Together. This is the Demand Justice. This is what they want to do. They want to pack the Supreme Court, guys. They have it all right here. This is demandjustice.org. Stop Trump from hijacking the courts. How do you do that? Well, you pack the courts. That's what they want to do, Shady.
1: Yeah, that's exactly what they want to do.
0: Yeah, yeah.
1: And the reality
0: that's all I was trying to say. They've had this campaign going for a long time.
1: Well, you know, and part of the problem they have is that the Republicans are doing this thing right now called the silent filibuster. I don't know if you understand what they're doing, but they're basically doing this thing called they don't have to be there filibustering to call it a filibuster, and everybody's just sort of agreeing with it on the left and the right. That dynamic is BS, completely bogus. If you're going to have a filibuster, you need to have a warm body standing there doing it. Otherwise, it doesn't work. So they bastardized the idea of the filibuster to the point where it's pretty much non-effective at this point.
0: Yeah. Yeah. And the silent filibuster is a modern U.S. Senate tactic where the senator or group blocks legislation by simply threatening to filibuster rather than holding the floor with a long talking speech originating from the 1970s rule change. It creates a 60 vote threshold to end debate, making obstruction easier and less visible. The silent enemy.
1: And ask it how long it's been currently been going on. See what it says. If you're right there on a page where you can ask that, because it'll explain that, you know, this has been like, you know, a long process. Like there's no way a human being could ever have endured or any type of filibuster for this duration.
0: Yep. Yep. Exactly right. How long has it been going on?
1: It might not say. I can probably
0: 1970, 72 origin.
1: No. I mean, like the current thing that they're doing. Like they're currently in a silent filibuster on this stuff with the Save America Act.
0: The origin two-track system prevents single filibuster from paralyzing Senate business. Result: timeline of the filibuster. I don't know.
1: I'm looking. It's okay. I was asking a question that you really handed it.
0: But it said recent, you know, so
1: yeah,
0: I would say the last couple of years, right? Maybe.
1: Mm-hmm.
0: All right. So either that, you know, is that's good. We got that done and out of the way because we'd like to listen to our president, Shady.
1: Oh, yeah. I'd like to listen to some asshat interrupt him 24/7. The man doesn't, he can't even get a word out. And you like,
0: Wendy's or Big Mac? Wendy's or Burger King, Shady?
1: Going for the green. No, like, actually, like, let's take the wedge on Iran. Let's lay up and make sure we get the birdie instead of, like, lumping a ball across the water and taking the risk that it goes in and Democrats get control again. Take the wedge.
0: Yeah. Let's just take it out. Let's just do it. Oh, it looks like Facebook died already, huh?
1: What?
0: My video ended. That's
1: we
0: weird.
1: Must we
0: after
1: must
0: after an hour.
1: Oh, they only took it an hour. Oh,
0: probably could have been because of the dead air that was happening during the break.
1: We had dead air?
0: Yeah.
1: What dead air?
0: Mm. Well, there was nothing playing, so that means there was dead air.
1: Mm.
0: I did hear the new get your like, subscribe, and whatever that is from.
1: That doesn't sound like dead air.
0: Well, it was dead air. Shady, go back and look.
1: I'm going to go look.
0: Go look.
1: I will.
0: And I was asking where everybody was. The whole chat was saying, how come it's silent? There's nothing happening. I'm like, where is everybody?
1: Weird.
0: Yeah, you weren't here. Nobody was here.
1: I was probably doing shady stuff.
0: Dead air.
1: I wasn't here to make it not dead air.
0: Yeah, no. All right, so we got that. I don't know, Shady. We got CNN admitted that, you know, the Democrats, and we got this. Well, what do you want to talk about now, Shady? We got 3 minutes left. What do you want to do?
1: Well, the one thing I'd like to talk about is I have a great quote from Donald Trump yesterday. The quote from I was like just listening to him talk, and he, as he's doing his weave, he explains to us that it's the craziest thing. There's nobody. We can't find anybody that wants to lead that country. It's the only country in the world that nobody wants to lead. I don't really get what's going on there talking about Iran. And I was just thinking, what an unbelievable way to like characterize something. Like, well, it's the only country in the world that nobody wants to lead. That's a very interesting way to look at it because he's got a pretty valid point. There's not a single country on earth that there's not a thousand people scrambling to like try to lead and tell everybody what to do and overlord over people. And for some reason, Jeff, those IRGC mullahs are just, I think they're getting bashful.
0: Yeah. You're going to love this story. Oh my God. Secret Service agent was arrested.
1: I saw this.
0: Did you see this, Shady?
1: Just now. Yeah.
0: Oh my God.
1: He's getting frisky, bro. Settle down.
0: Secret Service agent busted for allegedly hotel hallway masturbation, Shady.
1: You know.
0: There's the mugshot.
1: Ain't pretty.
0: Oh, my God. And the comments in the video, like on X, are hilarious.
1: I was noticing a few of those. I had to like leave that alone because I had to come back over here.
0: Oh, my God.
1: I was like listening to hear you and interrupt my president while I'm reading.
0: Oh, my God. All right, so with that, we're out of here, Shady Groove.
1: Thank you, guys. We appreciate all of you so much. Thank you for another edition. What is this, like show 8,784 or something?
0: A lot. So Christendom Defender says, I require another MG song.
1: Oh, no.
0: Oh, boy.
1: I don't think we have any more.
0: Oh, we have a lot.
1: No.
0: We don't have any more.
1: Thank you. They're scarce.
0: It's scarcity.
1: We're gonna have to work hard to find you another song. But Jeff can do it because he's your guy.
0: He's your guy. I tell you what,
1: to help you, man. I don't. We really.
0: All right. So today is Tuesday. We will see you Wednesday, which is Trump Day. And today it's 5-5 on Taco Tuesday, Shady.
1: Taco 2-for Tuesday.
0: And we did 2-for.
1: We did 2-for for you. We've
0: right,
1: done
0: guys.
1: Did it. We've done it.
0: We'll see you guys tomorrow. God bless you all. Thank you for tuning in. Thank you. Wait, let me just double check Rumble Studio again because I didn't see any Rumble wallet ad.
1: They didn't give us one.
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Good morning, good afternoon, good evening, ladies and gentlemen, wherever you're situated on this great big beautiful blue globe floating through the void of Yah's creation. It's a Monday, 4th of May, 2026. And, are you feeling like you're standing up in a hammock with roller skates on, juggling chainsaws, trying to sort all this stuff out? Yeah, me too. Guess what, media? You won't be trusted anymore. Wow! All right, campers, welcome to the Monday edition of the WTF Reports. I'm Dave Von Kleist here with the facts, and some people just can't stand those facts. They just don't like them. Yeah. Truth is hate to those who hate the truth. Yeah, I heard that phrase. Oh, gosh, it must be 30 years ago or something. Anyway, like I said, welcome to the Monday edition of the WTF here with the facts, and some people just don't like them. And anyway, this broadcast is brought to you in part, as always, by the Wave Watch. If you haven't checked it out, please do so. You'll be doing yourself, your friends, and your family a big favor when you get yourself up to speed with frequencies. Frequencies are everything. We're learning more and more and more about how frequencies affect your body, affect your mind, your spirit, your organs. And they also affect, you know, bugaboos like bacteria and viruses. Mm-hmm. So anyway, check out the Rife technology. Understand what a Rife machine is, and then you'll start to get it. You'll understand why the Wave Watch is so cool. It's a Rife machine you wear on your wrist, and it has over 1,000 frequencies on it for all kinds of issues. And I'm not here saying it's going to treat or cure anything, but it certainly is beneficial. So, hey, go to our website, thewtfreports.com. The pop-up there will take you right to an area where you can read all about the Wave Watch and the Rife technology. You'll be doing yourself a big favor. And if you decide to get one, you'll have a hefty discount by using the promo code that's automatically applied when you decide to purchase through our website. Okay, that said, we're hearing a lot about conspiracy theories coming true. And I don't know, it was, what, 22 years? Oh, my gosh, 22 years ago that I released the documentary film 9/11 in Plain Sight. And you can watch it in its full length if you go to my website, davevonkleist.com, and click on the 9/11 information. And you can watch the 9/11 in Plain Sight documentary that came out in 2004. And then the sequel, which was 9/11 Ripple Effect, and that came out in 2008. Yeah, we were producing that in 7. We got it released in 2008. But anyway, I wanted to bring that up because in the introduction of the first documentary, I played word association. And the I would say a word, and you tell me the first word that comes to mind. And so the word was conspiracy. What's the word that comes after that? It's always theory, because conspiracies are always just theories. They're not real conspiracies, are they? Well, the explanation about that, and I'll repeat it, and there are two words. Conspiracy, defined, means two or more people plan something in secret. Now, the word theory means a concept, a supposition, an idea, okay? As an example, in theory, if you purchase a raffle ticket, you can win a prize. Now, as long as you don't purchase a raffle ticket, the win is theoretical. However, once you purchase one raffle ticket, it becomes a possibility. It's no longer a theory. It becomes a possibility, remote as it may be. But the point is that the more raffle tickets that you purchase, the more possible and eventually probable the win becomes. You buy a bunch of raffle tickets, you know, whole bunch of raffle tickets, your win becomes more and more possible. Well, this is exactly the same with a conspiracy theory. When you have no evidence whatsoever to support the concept of a conspiracy, then it's just a theory. But once you have a piece of evidence, no matter how circumstantial or flimsy it may be, the concept of the conspiracy becomes a possibility. It's no longer a theory. And the more evidence that you gather, the more possible and eventually probable the conspiracy is. All right, I wanted to lay that groundwork because we've been hearing for the past, 10 years now,
one after another, after another, after another of these conspiracy theories turn out not to be theories at all. They become possibilities, and as more and more evidence is gathered, we find out that the conspiracies are real. Okay? That's the way it is. Them's the facts. I mean, this is common sense. I know common sense is illegal. It's frowned upon, it's shunned, and you get in all kinds of trouble when you use common sense. But the bottom line here is that that's the way it is. Now, a lot of people are saying, oh, man, we're just finding out it's no longer a conspiracy. No, it is a conspiracy. It's no longer a theory.

tornadoes and floods and droughts. And I'm talking about controlling the weather. All right. Now let's utilize common sense. What if there is a technology to control the weather, let's ask ourselves this simple question. If the powers that be can control the weather, would they give us good weather or would they give us bad weather? Seriously, if they can control the weather, how would they use that technology? How would they use that control? Well, let's just use common sense. If they could control the weather, in a perfect world, they would give us wonderful weather. And if they had people in mind, okay? If they could control the weather, they could give us good weather. There'd be good crops, okay? The farmers would have abundant crops, okay? And we wouldn't have to worry about hurricanes or tornadoes or anything like that. So if they could control the weather, why wouldn't they give us good weather? Well, what would happen to the price of food if we had perfect weather all the time and it was abundant crops that were being produced? Well, the price of food would go down, wouldn't it? Yeah, we'd have plenty of that. And what would happen if they could do away with all the tornadoes and hurricanes? What would happen to the insurance companies? What would happen, you know, to all of the construction workers, you know, the carpenters and the plumbers and the electricians and, you know, all the people who have to rebuild after a hurricane goes through and wipes out an entire area? Boy, they'd just lose a whole lot of work, wouldn't they? Insurance companies would lose a lot of income because you wouldn't need as much insurance anymore if they could control the weather. You'd be protected from all that type of stuff. So common sense. If, conspiracy theorists out there, if they can control the weather, will they give us good weather or will they give us bad weather? I think it's a no-brainer. I think that most of us would say, gosh, it would make more sense to just, you know, tear up the place. You know, insurance companies make lots of money because people would be scared to death of having a flood and having their house destroyed, or having a tornado come through and having their house destroyed, or having a hurricane come through and having their house destroyed. Yeah. So I think it's common sense that, you know, we can come to the conclusion that if there is such a thing as weather control, weather manipulation, I think common sense would tell us that they would use it to their benefit and not ours. I think that makes perfect sense to me. Now, let's apply that to what's been going on over there in Iran. Now, we know that since the beginning of this Iran war, and what are we up to now? What, 75, 80 days? I've lost count. But the point is that we know that... Well, first of all, let's back up a little bit. We know that Marco Rubio had basically come out and said that Israel said that they were going to strike Iran. And they knew doggone well that if Israel was to strike Iran, Iran would respond. But they would respond by hitting us, the U.S., because we have all these military bases strategically placed around the Gulf and we're surrounding Iran. Iran's not stupid. They know doggone well that the United States has been supplying Israel with all kinds of money and bombs, and you know how it goes. So it makes common sense that Iran would want to hit our military bases. And they did. They knocked out a whole bunch of bases in the Middle East. A lot of them had these radomes, radar stations. Yeah, radar. And again, if they can control the weather, and they can do so by utilizing these radar stations, these NORAD, whatever you want to call them, common sense would tell me that if they could control the weather, maybe these radar stations have been controlling and manipulating the weather in Iran for years. As a matter of fact, they've been suffering from a 10-year drought. They were actually contemplating evacuating Tehran because they didn't have any water. Their reservoirs were down to like 3 or 4% capacity. They were almost dry. You know, the sound of a straw at the bottom of the glass. You go, they were empty.

0: All of a sudden, after they knocked out all these radar stations, well, what do you know? It's been raining and snowing and all kind. The reservoirs are filled up again. All the wells are filled up. They got more water now than they've had in a decade. And there are lots and lots of people who are posting about this. Now, as a matter of fact, Mike Adams, health ranger, he posted the following, okay? And this is Mike Adams. This is not Dave. This is Mike Adams. Listen to this.
1: You know, you may not be aware of this, but Tehran was almost made uninhabitable by drought. And the drought was engineered in part by U.S. radar systems that were blasting energy to ionize the atmosphere to steer clouds away from Iran and to actually cause a drought. It's just classic geoengineering, multiple ways to achieve this. But what has happened is that since those large radar installations around the Persian Gulf have been destroyed by Iranian drones, the rains have returned. And now in the last week or so, we have really record rains in Tehran and what was almost uninhabitable. I mean, literally last year, they almost had to think about evacuating large sections of the city, a city of 9 or 10 million people. Now they have plenty of water. Of course, their infrastructure has been destroyed in part and bombed by the United States because of the kinetic war. But the geoengineering war was another kind of warfare. Of course, their infrastructure has suffered an extensive amount of damage due to the kinetic war being waged against Iran by the United States. But the geoengineering war was just another layer on top of that. So the reason I want to mention this is because the globalist deep state of Western civilization, it wages war on so many levels. There's engineered famine. There's engineered energy scarcity. There's pesticides and herbicides to cause cancer and depopulation. There's weaponized, you know, ticks.
0: Oh, we'll get into that.
1: Cause Lyme disease. There's, you know, everything that you can imagine. There's some kind of weaponized system. The vaccines were weaponized. You know, the information is weaponized by the regime against the people. They roll out many of the same weapons against the American people that they're using against enemy nations like Iran.
0: Okay, I'm going to pause it right there. That's the key. That's the key. If, and I'm saying if they do have that type of control, if they can steer hurricanes and tornadoes and, you know, huge amounts of rain, et cetera, et cetera, if they can do that, and if, as I was just saying, they're going to use the weather to benefit themselves, protect their profits, protect their control, keep the fear going. If they can control the weather, now we have to ask ourselves the question, have they been doing this domestically? Let that settle in. You know, these huge rainstorms in Texas that create these huge floods, et cetera, et cetera. Or maybe the hurricane that came up, what was it last year? I forget the name of the hurricane, but it came up and went into western North Carolina, wiped out that entire region. Is it possible that those were done deliberately? Well, Glory Oski, you know, I just saw this news article last week that they found huge lithium deposits in the area that was destroyed by that hurricane. Interesting. What a great way to clear out the area, get rid of all those pesky peasants that live in that area by destroying the entire region, all their homes, the infrastructure, the streets, the roads. Yeah, just clear it all out so that they can go in and start strip mining those mountains and get that lithium. Is it possible that maybe some of these fires that we've seen in Maui or in Paradise, California, or the Los Angeles fires? And by the way, have you ever taken a look at the satellite photos of when those fires started in Los Angeles area? It's very interesting because in three different locations, They started at the same time. And remember a couple of years ago, 3 or 4 years ago, remember those fires that were going on up in Ontario? Did you ever see the satellite footage of that area? I've saved it. I've got it on my computer. I saw this one area. It spans an area of maybe 300 or 400 miles in Ontario, north of New York State. And when you watch this satellite, you'll see that, and I counted, approximately 22 fires all starting at the same time over, like I said, a 300 or 400 mile swath of Ontario. How did those fires all start at the same time? And by the way, you can see them. You can see them start because it was clear. There was no rain, no clouds, no thunderstorms, nothing. It's totally clear. You could see, you know, there's no clouds. But all of a sudden, bang, bang, bang, bang, bang, bang, bang, bang, bang, bang. All of these fires started at the same time. So the point is I'm just asking, what if they could control the weather, would they do it domestically? I think the answer is yes. Anyway, if I'm just talking here another conspiracy theory, well, you know what? The evidence is there now. Yeah, it is. Anyway, am I blowing smoke? Get that? Oh, gosh, talking about those fires and I'm saying I'm blowing smoke, right? Anyway, hey, give me a call. I'd like to hear your opinion on this. Do you think that there is weather control, weather manipulation? And if so, would they use it for the betterment of humanity or would they do it to destroy things? 215-867-8255. That's the number here. You're welcome to call. The phone lines are open and I welcome your participation in this program. Okay, I just wanted to throw that out there because, you know, we get to think outside the cage. I mean, that's sort of like our right to do so. A lot of people don't like that, though. But anyway, let's see. There's a couple other things that I wanted to get to here. Just the Mike Adams thing I thought was really interesting. And he's not the only one. Clayton Morris was talking about that, too. And as a matter of fact, there was an Iranian, let me see, this is in... I forget what language they speak there, but I will read the subtitles here. This was on Memory TV. It was translated by, let me see, this is an Iranian television station. And here's what this guy had to say, and I'll have to read the subtitles here. Okay, let's see. Let me kick this off here. He says, Israel and the United States who claim to have... let me slow down a little. He's talking real fast. Israel and the United States who claim to have the capacity to cause drought and who have been hostile towards us have been doing this gradually for the past 40 years. I say this with confidence because you can see in satellite images how the clouds shift from their course. I don't care how many people say that this is normal. I say it is not. While Lake Van in Turkey is full of water, let me see, he went too fast. While Lake Van in Turkey is full of water, Lake Urmia in Iran has dried up. He said, what do these satellite images show? The clouds that come from the Mediterranean and should enter our country gradually drift towards Turkey and move towards Azerbaijan and Armenia. Okay, and let me see. Now, this is there's a paragraph here. Memory and Memory TV is a nonpartisan, independent research institute providing research, analysis, and translation of primary materials covering a wide range of issues, including on terrorism and ideological trends in the Middle East. These video clips are provided as a public service to an international viewing audience to bridge the language gap and better educate and inform. Material about the statements of terrorists and extremists is provided to alert the public to threats and in no way constitutes an endorsement of such activities. Okay, so that was on Memory TV. All right, so I just wanted to share that. So, yeah, the Iranians are hip to this. And as mentioned, this drought has been going on for over a decade. And as you heard from what Mike Adams was saying, they were actually considering evacuating large portions of Tehran because of the fact that they didn't have any rain. And now after they blew up all those radar stations, now they got plenty of rain. As a matter of fact, there's a woman, excuse me, by the name of Ariana Masters. You might want to check her out, because all she does is she goes through all the satellite imagery, not just in the United States, but around the world, and tracks these storms. And you can see whenever these radomes start blasting their frequencies, you can actually see them. You can see, like, it sort of looks like a bullseye that expands. So they're definitely doing something. They're doing, it's just a conspiracy theory, right? I don't think so. I think that they've been doing this for quite some time. So, anyway, let me see. Back to, I wanted to save this. Marco Rubio, I think I played this last week. If I did, okay, I'm repeating it, but it's worth repeating anyway. You know, Marco Rubio was talking about how Iran should redirect its resources to helping its people instead of waging war. Okay, here he is.
2: And at the end of the day, I think that if there are people in Iran who now, given everything that's happened, are willing to move in a different direction for their country, that would be great. Imagine an Iran that instead of spending their wealth, billions of dollars supporting terrorists or weapons, had spent that money helping the people of Iran, you'd have a much different country.
0: So, whoa, did you hear what he said? Think about how many billions, hundreds of billions, trillions of dollars that the United States spends promoting war. We send all these billions of dollars overseas. By the way, we're still sending the Taliban $40 million a week. Let that settle in. We're spending all this money to promote war and destruction and bombs and killing, etc., etc., and yet our country's falling apart. So listen again, Rubio.
2: And at the end of the day, I think that if there are people in Iran who now, given everything that's happened, are willing to move in a different direction for their country, that would be great. Imagine an Iran that instead of spending their wealth, billions of dollars supporting terrorists or weapons, had spent that money helping the people of Iran, you'd have a much different country. So we are always hopeful that that would exist over there.
0: Yeah, we're hopeful that it would exist over here. Unreal. I mean, talk about saying the quiet part out loud. I mean, this is that's just insanity. Anyway, going to take a quick break.
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0: Okay, about 33 minutes past the hour, whatever hour you're sitting in. And again, the phone lines are open if you'd like to join me. If you think that we conspiracy theorists are full of horse hockey, let me know. But I mean, and the subject, of course, I'm referring to is weather control. If we are, you know, if there is weather control, and I'm not just talking cloud seeding, I'm talking about steering patterns. I'm talking about creating situations in the atmosphere that generate hurricanes or generate tornadoes or generate huge downpours. If we have that technology, how would it be used? That's I'm asking you. I think that that there is that weather control, and I think that they are using it in all different kinds of applications. So anyway, 215-867-8255. Give me a call. I'll put you right on the air. Okay, let me see. One of the big things that I've been screaming about for years now is population reduction. Now, I remember, was it 50 years ago? I think it was, 50 years ago, 1976, Robert Ehrlich put out a book called The Population Bomb. And that was one of many books that were published by doctors and scientists, et cetera, et cetera. And they were screaming that, we've got we got too many people. It's putting too much stress on our natural resources and infrastructure, and we have to reduce the population drastically. And it was even literally etched in stone at the Georgia Guidestones. The number one tenet, it was etched in 8 different languages. And I quote, maintain humanity's population at no more than 500 million in perpetual balance with nature. So if, and there's that word if again, if the population of the world is over 8 billion, that means 7.5 billion people have to exit, vacate the planet. Well, that's part of the plan? Okay, let me see. I had something here that I wanted to share with you. Let me see. Bill Gates, we all know where he's coming from. We also know where Larry Fink is coming from. We know where Klaus Schwab was coming from. Anyway, here's a quick audio clip.
1: Reducing population growth, that's this big benefit.
2: The key thing you can do to reduce population growth is actually improve health.
3: In the developed countries, the big winners are countries that have shrinking populations.
0: Okay, that's Larry Fink there. You just heard before that was Bill Gates.
4: I would like to reduce the number of people on the planet.
0: That's Jane Goodall.
4: Because there's too many of us.
5: When we invest in clean energy and electric vehicles and reduce population.
0: Wait. That was Kamala Harris.
3: What the?
5: More of our children can breathe clean air and drink clean water.
2: Today has 6.8 billion people. That's headed up to about 9 billion. Now, if we do a really great job on new vaccines, health care, reproductive health services, we could lower that.
6: We're taking things that are, genetically modified organisms, and we're injecting them in little kids' arms. We just shoot them right into the vein.
5: What the?
2: So in the next 5 to 10 years, for the next pandemic, we'll solve all those problems.
7: You say the next pandemic. There will be another pandemic.
2: Absolutely. We don't know when.
0: You do. Okay, I'm going to stop it there because there are several different other clips there. And, of course, these globalists are just, they're trying to sell this to the world population that it's a great idea that we basically reduce the global population drastically. Now, how they're going to do that? I mean, who wants to go line up? Oh, I want to die. I'll vacate. No, that's not going to happen. So they have to do it, covertly. Yeah, maybe it has to do with maybe some sort of a medical practice or intervention or something along those lines. You know what I'm talking about. I can't say it. Yeah, get deplatformed. I got a couple marks against my account because I say particular words in this land of free speech. Yeah, right. But no, seriously, if they have a plan for reducing the population, what would that plan be? Well, it'd have to be multi-front. Okay, I mean, war is always a good way to eliminate huge populations, right? And then there's also disease, and we'll start to get into that. By the way, this wood tick problem that we all of a sudden have. Yeah, I'll get into that in just a second here. But seriously, I mean, if they're going to reduce the population, they have to do so with a whole bunch of different fronts, if you will. Famine, disease, war, pestilence. And, you know, what are we going to do? We can't stop it. Okay. So, all right. I just wanted to share that with you because that is their number one goal, is to reduce the world population. Now, the other problem that we've got, obviously, is that there is an elite group of people that that want all this to happen, okay? And they've been planning this for a long, long time. As a matter of fact, 50 years ago, 1976, you remember the swine flu? Remember that? Yeah, 60 Minutes did a report and about the how the vaccine.
8: Remember this?
0: Whoa, there we go. Let me just stop that there. they wanted to stop the spread of the swine flu. And of course, they wanted to do it with a hokey pokey thingy dingy. So let's go back 50 years, half of a century here. 60 Minutes reported the following.
8: Remember the swine flu scare of 1976? That was the year the U.S. government told us all that swine flu could turn out to be a killer that could spread across the nation. And Washington decided that every man, woman, and child in the nation should get a shot to prevent a nationwide outbreak, a pandemic. Well, 46 million of us obediently took the shot. And now 4,000 Americans are claiming damages from Uncle Sam amounting to $3.5 billion because of what happened when they took that shot.
0: Okay, I'm going to pause it. Now, the story was about 4,000. 4,000 people were claiming that they had an adverse reaction. 4,000. Let's compare that to how many people have been having adverse reactions into the current situation. All right, I'm going to let this report continue.
8: By far the greatest number of the claims, two-thirds of them, are for neurological damage or even death.
9: This virus was the cause of a pandemic in 1918 and 1919 that resulted in over 500,000 deaths in the United States.
0: Okay, that was President Ford.
9: As well as 20 million deaths around the world.
10: See how easy it is to...
11: Thus, the U.S. government's publicity machine was cranked into action to urge all America to protect itself against the swine flu menace.
12: Influenza is serious business. During major flu epidemics, millions of people are sick and thousands die. Well, this year you can get protection. The vaccines are safe, easy to take, and they can protect you against flu. So roll up your sleeve. Protect yourself.
11: One of those who did roll up her sleeve was Judy Roberts. She was perfectly healthy, an active woman, when in November of 1976, she took her shot. 2 weeks later, she says, she began to feel a numbness starting up her legs.
13: By the following week, I was totally paralyzed.
11: So completely paralyzed, in fact, that they had to operate on her to enable her to breathe. And for 6 months, Judy Roberts was a quadriplegic. The diagnosis? A neurological disorder called Guillain-Barré syndrome.
0: Guillain-Barré syndrome. Wow. Is history repeating itself, ladies and gentlemen? What do they say? Those who forget their history are destined to repeat it. Well, what do you know?
11: This disease can even kill. Indeed, there are 300 claims now pending from the families of GBS victims who died.
0: Okay, I'm going to pause this. It just tickled my memory bank here. 30 years ago, for those of you who know my history, at the time, I was working with Joyce Riley. She and I were traveling all over the country trying to get help for the veterans that served in the first Gulf War, because many of them had been exposed to chemicals, biologicals, and experimental hokey-pokey thingy-dingies. And, of course, there was a pyridostigmine bromide pills. But the point is that many of those troops were suffering from, get this, Guillain-Barré syndrome. So here we go. This is, again, I was playing this audio from 60 Minutes, 1976 swine flu story. And yeah, and now then you move forward from that to 1991 with the first Gulf War, and veterans were being given, and I've got the documents. It says troop was administered vaccine A, whatever that was, vaccine B. They don't tell you those. We've got the documents. They were secrets. They were injecting our troops with something. We don't know what it was. But many of them came back, yes, with Guillain-Barré, yes, with Morgellons disease. We've heard about that too. So the point is here, folks, is history repeating itself? Anyway, I wanted to share that with you. This report goes on for at least another 9 or 10 minutes here, but I'm not going to play the whole thing. But you get the general gist of it. This is the same thing. Now, in a semi-related story, we're hearing now about all of these farmers all over the country are finding boxes, little boxes filled with ticks. And there's an outbreak of ticks all over the country. I saw some, Ryan Matsos. He was posting all the photographs of these animals that were found in the wild, of deer and rabbits. I mean, they are literally, and snakes that are literally covered from head to toe with ticks. All right. Now, the thing is that these ticks, these are a special breed of ticks. These are wood ticks. And the thing is that we've been getting some scuttlebutt that these ticks, when you get bitten by one of these ticks, you will develop an allergy to red meat. Oh, that's kind of interesting, isn't it? Yeah, Bill Gates has been investing a lot of money into lab-processed meat. Okay? We're not talking about, you know, beef that are, you know, cattle that are raised out in the fields that are grass-fed. We're not talking about a real animal. We're talking about some goop soup that they mix up and then they put it into a printer and print out what looks like a piece of meat. But it's not. Okay? So Bill Gates has invested a lot of money into this. He also has invested a lot of money into developing these ticks. So, problem, action, solution. People would never want to start buying, you know, lab-grown meat, something that came out, you know, of a petri dish. Hey, you want to have a steak, a mock steak? No, I don't think so. But you put out something like a wood tick that creates an allergy to red meat, then you won't have a choice. How convenient. I don't know. I hate to be conspiratorial about this, but as I mentioned at the beginning of this broadcast, the conspiracy theorists are batting 1,000 every doggone time. Somebody says, oh, that's a conspiracy theory. And then you find out that it wasn't a theory at all. It really is a conspiracy. So I think that all the listeners out there need to start paying attention to those crazy tinfoil hat people, because we haven't been wrong. Anyway, I wanted to throw that out there because we got some real issues that we got to deal with, folks. And until we start really paying attention, nothing's going to change. Nothing's going to change. So let me see what else we got here. Yeah, I already did that. The issue about the Epstein files. Yeah, this is so important. We can't let this go. I mean, this is why a lot of people are calling it the Epstein War rather than the war with Iran, because I think we all know that there would be hell to pay if the Epstein files, I mean, all the files were released. From what I understand, they only released, what, 3% or something like that? There's still millions and millions and millions of documents that they haven't released. And of course, none of the perpetrators, aside from Ghislaine Maxwell, who were the participants? We don't know. Well, Marjorie Taylor Greene, you know, she is she's on fire. I got a couple of clips here for listen to what she had to say here.
14: So, wow. When we started talking about releasing the Epstein files, I'm like, this is a no-brainer. President Trump will just roll them out on a big cart himself.
0: Yeah, remember that was his campaign promise. He says if he gets in there, we'll release all the files.
14: It's a no-brainer. President Trump will just roll them out on a big cart himself.
0: Mm-hmm.
14: Stacks and stacks and stacks of the Epstein files, because obviously Bill Clinton is all in there and Hillary Clinton. That's what I had been told all along, right? Well, it was the most shocking thing when I sat in a conference meeting and I learned that the president didn't want to release the Epstein files. I was like, what? Yeah, come to find out, he was very much against it. So we kept on trying and kept on talking about it. And then the president told Mike Johnson, no, do not bring that resolution to the floor for a vote. He told the Rules Committee, and Johnson told the Rules Committee, no, you will not mark up any bill in the Rules Committee that will allow the Epstein files to be released. And the resistance built and built and built. He told Pam Bondi, don't release the Epstein files.
0: Yo, let me pause it right there. Let's not forget that when he was on the campaign trail, he was saying that that's the first thing that's going to happen. Same thing with Kash Patel. Same thing with Pam Bondi. We've got it all. We've got it all. And we're going to release it all. And then he got elected and he went, no. All right, go ahead, Marjorie.
14: He told everybody, don't release the Epstein files. So we persisted because that's what we promised. That's what we campaigned on, transparency and accountability, especially to pedophiles. How is that complicated? So it got to be such a gigantic amount of resistance coming from the president and the speaker and everyone, the DOJ. I said, fine, I'll do the unthinkable. I'll go over there and I'll sign my name on a discharge petition that all the Democrats are signing their name on. Talk about crossing the aisle, me, a general in the MAGA army, crossing over to sign my name with a bunch of Democrats. Yeah, I did. Because women were raped when they were 16 and 14 years old. And he was a convicted pedophile, and we knew there were many with him. So I...
0: Okay, I'm going to pause it for a second just to remind everybody... that, yeah, he said he was going to release everything on day one, okay? But it's just a complete, absolute turnaround. And when Marjorie Taylor Greene joined the Democrats to have this discharge petition, et cetera, that is when Trump called her a traitor. Remember that? Okay, go ahead.
14: Sign my name on the discharge petition. Oh, did I get my name on the naughty list then? Let me tell you. That became a real issue at the White House. Well, I'll never forget it. I was in my office in the Rayburn Building, and I got a phone call from the president. And he was at the White House, and he wanted to talk to me about the discharge petition that I'd signed my name on. And he said, Marjorie, you're going to have to take your name off that discharge petition. This is a hoax. We can't carry this. This is a hoax. It's a Democrat hoax. And we've got to just put this away and stop doing this. And he said, my friends are going to get hurt.
0: Really?
14: He said his friends would get hurt if we release the Epstein files.
0: That's what he said. His friends will get hurt. Hmm. Okay. So now maybe you understand why he went guns a-blazing against Marjorie Taylor Greene and why he's going guns a-blazing against Thomas Massie and anybody else who dares to demand that the Epstein files be released, because his friends will get hurt. And we've had plenty of other people say that if they were to release all of the names, all the perpetrators, all of the customers who were involved in this thing, they say the whole system would collapse. Well, maybe that is the point. The whole system needs to collapse. Everybody, every single one of these monsters that participated in this heinous activity, they need to face justice. Anyway, there was another thing that Marjorie Taylor Greene was sharing. I'm going to play that. Let me see. Let me back this up here. Okay, here's another clip from Marjorie Taylor Greene.
14: I sent them to all these people. I got no response from Susie Wiles. None. And she's a mother and a grandmother and a woman. I got no response from James Blair because he only cares about making money on campaigns. I did hear from Kash Patel. He said on it, but I haven't heard from him since. I don't know what he's on.
0: He does have crazy eyes, I must say.
14: J.D. Vance was very nice to me, compassionate and kind, and reassured me that he would do everything we could to find out what's going on. And then I heard back from Donald Trump. And I've saved these text messages. I'd probably get put in jail if I released them publicly, but I saved them. Where Donald Trump proceeded to tell me that it was my fault and that I deserve it. If my son gets killed, I deserve it because I was a traitor to him.
0: Mm-hmm.
14: That is our president of the United States. That's the man that says MAGA is whatever he wants it to be.
0: Wow. So he said, so Trump says to Marjorie Taylor Greene that if your son gets killed, you deserve it because she's a traitor to him, to Trump. Wow, that's pretty strong stuff. Now, a lot of people are saying that MAGA is dead. Well, I understand why a lot of people are turning away because Trump has turned a 180 from everything he campaigned on. And we all see the people that he's got surrounding him, and they all are none of them are America first. There's another country that they represent first. Yeah. You can put the puzzle pieces together. As a matter of fact, Charlie Kirk was trying to warn everybody. Here's a bunch of clips from Charlie, basically trying to tell everybody what the heck was going on. Let's see if this is going to load properly here.
15: So here's a couple clips where whoever's running Turning Point USA socials and Charlie Kirk's current social medias will probably never play again, even though this is what he was saying towards the end of his life. So we'll play it here on this channel.
0: Okay. This is Eric Motsis, and he posts a lot of good stuff. If you haven't followed him, you might want to do so because he's all over the place. He's on Facebook. He's on X. He's on BitChute, Rumble. And he's doing a lot of good work. So, but anyway, here are some clips that Charlie Kirk said. And I think that this probably is reason for a certain group of people to want him to shut up.
16: Jewish communities have been pushing the exact kind of hatred against whites that they claim to want people to stop using against them. Now, I don't like generalizations. Not every Jewish person believes that. But it is true the Anti-Defamation League was part and parcel with Black Lives Matter. It is true that some of the largest financiers of left-wing anti-white causes have been Jewish Americans. They went all in on woke, and it wasn't just ADL. It was some of the top Jewish organizations in the country that have done that. Quite a day on the internet. Tucker Carlson was interviewing Candace Owens. We have Candace Owens coming up next hour, and Tucker Carlson mentions that Jewish Americans have primarily been financing cultural Marxist ideas. But it goes to the point where if, for example, if I have less ability sometimes online to criticize the Israeli government without backlash than actual Israelis do. It's been so unfair.
17: They were coming after you after Turning Point for, among other things, that you had Dave Smith there. Dave Smith is allowed to criticize Israel. You had both sides. The Israeli side was overrepresented.
16: No, you're not allowed to. It's even worse than that.
17: You can't go there when it comes to Israel.
16: Well, you and I believe that we're Americans and Americans first, period. Israel, we have funded, we have supported, but we're like, honestly, the way you are treating me is so repulsive. I have text messages, Megan, calling me an anti-Semite, but my moral character is now being put into question, Megan. Not my decisions. Not like, hey, are you doing this? Is it smart or is it dumb? But no, I am a bad person if I do this.
18: I'm going to continue to ask the question, a 20-hour response in a country the size of New Jersey. That begs a big explanation. And more importantly, America is significantly underwriting the Israeli government $4 billion a year. We as American taxpayers deserve answers to this. We deserve answers. Also, if we're going to get into a regional or world war, based on an intel failure. So, we pay for this. What are we buying? I got smeared as a Jew hater, an anti-Semite, and conspiracy theorist because I said exactly what I just said. And I refused to back down despite all the smears thrown at me because I learned during COVID. I learned when they told us that it came from a bat in the Himalayas. I learned when they told us the vaccine was safe and effective. I learned when they told us that ivermectin was horse paste, that you better keep asking questions because it's the only thing that keeps us free.
0: That's right. That's absolutely right. Now, I wanted to play those clips because you may have noticed in this past week that Erica Kirk has been no-showing at some of the TPUSA rallies. As a matter of fact, a lot of the TPUSA chapters are disbanding. They're disgusted with the direction that TPUSA has taken. And they've all but shut down all of these audio clips that Charlie Kirk was screaming about. And there's another one, as a matter of fact. He was warning us about taking action against Iran.
19: Iranian nuclear facilities. I just don't. I think I don't think we should bomb Iranian nuclear facilities. I just don't. I think it'd be a huge mistake. It's an act of war against a major country. You go to war with Persia, it will bring your country down. The American people did not rise up in major numbers because we want war with Iran. That was never part of the deal. Okay. It was never like, hey, America first, comma, we're going to go do a bunch of, you know, targeted strikes on the inland of Iran. So that's just where I would say that would be a catastrophic mistake. I'm resolutely America first. I think that our own borders matter a lot more than the borders of a foreign country. And I think it's a long past time that our leaders would start to prioritize the well-being of our own citizens, not those of foreign nations. Not that crazy of a concept, right? We have so many pressing problems at home, and our leaders are internationally obsessed, and they are domestically ignorant.
0: Mm-hmm.
19: I don't think we should bomb Iranian nuclear facilities.
0: There you go. Now, do you understand why TPUSA doesn't play any of these audio clips? Because it goes directly against the narrative. And it's sad. It's really sad because a lot of hopes are being dashed from these young people who really thought that TPUSA was America first. And now it's done a complete reversal, just like President Donald Trump. So that's why I introduced this particular broadcast by saying, you know, are you feeling like you're standing up in a hammock with roller skates on, juggling chainsaws, trying to sort out all this stuff? Well, you're not alone. Anyway, that's going to wrap it up for today's Monday edition of the WTF Reports. 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Yeah, share it by word of mouth. That's the best advertising. 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And if you don't want to buy something, you can always make a donation. So that said, it's going to wrap it up for the Monday edition. I'll be back again, God willing, tomorrow. So until then, God bless you all. Stay safe, stay free, and I'll see you tomorrow.

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2: Now you can get...
8: God said, I need somebody willing to get up before dawn, milk cows, work all day in the fields, milk cows again, eat supper, then go to town and stay past midnight at a meeting of the school board. So God made a farmer.
11: My administration will be focused on three very important words. Jobs, jobs, jobs.
8: Policeman must be a minister, a social worker, a diplomat, a tough guy, and a gentleman. And of course he'll have to be a genius because he'll have to feed a family on a policeman's salary.
11: From this day forward, it's going to be only America first. America first. We, the citizens of America, are now joined in a great national effort to rebuild our country and restore its promise for all of our people. Because today, we are not merely transferring power from one administration to another, or from one party to another, but we are transferring power from Washington, D.C., and giving it back to you, the people.
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And that's right. My name is Scott Adams. 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I want to thank everybody for tuning in today. Well, we have a lot of little tidbits to talk about. In Iran, President calls the IRGC UAE strikes completely irresponsible and madness. The Iran president called the IRGC's UAE strikes against UAE madness. That's the Iran president saying what the IRGC did. So Trump was right about everything. Trump was right about it. He said that basically they're infighting, that they can't make a deal because they don't know, you know, they're at loggerheads with each other. Per Iran International President Masoud Pezeshkian, sounds almost Armenian, is reportedly furious that the Islamic Revolutionary Guard Corps launched the missile and drone strikes on the UAE without government's knowledge or coordination. Pezeshkian called the strategy of escalating with Iran's Gulf neighbors madness and warned a potential irreversible consequence. That's pretty crazy, right? So, Foreign Minister Araghchi negotiating in Pakistan while the IRGC seizes ships in Hormuz. Well, we're blowing those little fast boats out of the water. Foreign Minister, Pezeshkian publicly called for diplomacy while the IRGC publicly threatens to sink U.S. vessels. Now the IRGC striking. So they're going to get themselves blown up. The IRGC is going to get themselves killed. And they're going to get their people killed. Because they can't admit that they've been conquered. You know what I mean? It's like, can't you just admit that you've been conquered? I mean, it was my favorite line in the movie Gladiator. When are these people going to realize that they've been conquered? At some point, that's what has to happen. But these radical, senseless morons are going to drag everybody down with them. And it's not going to be the United States. I'm talking about the Iranian people, who are lovely people. I've known many Iranians, and I love the Iranians that have been my friends in my life. And as a wrestling person, I respect the Iranians. And that's why I love it when Trump acknowledges that Iran has... I mean, I don't love it. I mean, what I'm saying is I love that he shows respect to the wrestlers. He loves wrestling. And pays homage to the lost souls that were wrestlers recently. These were great warriors wrestling on behalf of Iran, and they were killed because they disagreed with the regime, and they were killed. And that breaks my heart. It really does. All right, so Agriculture Secretary Brooke Rollins reveals foreign companies have been caught manipulating the American meat market. You ever wonder why you're spending so much money on meat? I mean, I can't even justify the expense. Yeah, I can afford it, but I can't justify it. I look at a piece of meat at the market, and I'm like, nah, I think I could almost do better going out and ordering a steak in a restaurant at happy hour or something, you know, getting it on discount. I mean, there are places I could go where I think that the prices are pretty good. But I can't justify buying, because although I pride myself in being a good cook, I don't think I'm a great steak cook. And it's because I don't have any experience, because
ever since I learned how to cook, which was during COVID,

0: four meatpackers: JBS, a Brazilian-owned company, Cargill, Tyson Foods, and National Beef, another Brazilian company. Those four companies monopolize about 85% of the U.S. processing market today. But it hasn't always been that way. The rate of this four-firm control has accelerated since the 1970s. According to USDA data, concentration for cattle slaughter of these four was only 25% in 1977 and jumped to 71% by 1992. As mentioned today, it is an astounding 85%. Notably, these four firms now own together more than 70 subsidiary companies today. They don't own them together, but in total, there are 70 subsidiary companies that are owned by these four. This has led to a frightening landscape for cattle ranchers. Industry consolidation reduces options for our ranchers looking to sell their cattle. It weakens their negotiating power, and it risks reliance upon a single buyer. Today, the concentration of larger plants opens the door to tighter coordination by the big four with producers, and perhaps the exertion of control over them as well, given they have limited options to sell their cattle. As ranchers face fewer options for selling their animals, the big four grow stronger and stronger. These companies now have an unprecedented ability to wield market power and influence prices paid for cattle, definitely more so than if we had greater competition. On top of that, half of these meatpacking giants, including the largest meatpacker in the world, are either foreign-owned or have significant foreign ownership and control, making them a threat not just to our cattle producers, but a threat to America itself. And as time has gone on, it becomes more and more clear that food security is truly national security. One Brazilian-owned company holds roughly a quarter of the market and has a documented history of international corruption and illicit activity. The brutal reality is that such foreign ownership of meatpackers has been affiliated not just with corruption, but also cartels and, as recent as last week, slave labor, which is bad enough on its own, but it's also to the detriment of America's great independent ranchers and consumers. Further, when just four firms control a market, suppliers and food prices are rocked heavily when disruptions occur. The last few years have proven that the protein sector, especially, and therefore our food security, is especially at risk when global pandemics, animal disease outbreaks, and facility issues like fires, labor disputes, foodborne illnesses, and cybersecurity attacks occur. As an example, in 2019, a fire at a Tyson slaughter plant in Kansas resulted in a 27% drop in cattle traded on the market just that following week. And in 2021, a cyber attack on JBS plants in the U.S. caused ripple effects and delayed production. President Trump is acutely aware of these challenges, as evidenced by his Truth Social directive last November, directing the Department of Justice to investigate the big four meatpackers for potential collusion and price manipulation. Ensuring these practices do not happen will protect both producers and consumers.
1: That is an amazing announcement, and that is an amazing reveal. Amazing. And it's something we've already known. But, you know, I used to think about, like, I lived in Virginia, and I remember in Portsmouth, there was this thing called Smithfield ham. And I used to think, okay, so they do ham. They have a lot of pigs. They do a lot of bacon. Turned out, I found out that it was owned by China. And then I went to visit, you know, my father in South Carolina, and he said all of the golf courses were bought up by China. And China owns a big stake in these things, too. She didn't say that, but it's true. And the other part is with these conglomerations, you know, it's sort of like the music industry. At some point, the music industry got so clever with itself that it was able to control the music and hoard all of the power and usurp all of the power away from the artist.

0: to where we're living in an age where, and I've said this a thousand times, no matter where you go or what you do, the only music that's really getting played is from 50 years ago, 70s and 80s and 90s. But 50 years ago, 75, that's 50 years. And we I always ask this question, like, why are we listening to music that's 50 years old? Because it's good. That they don't make good music anymore. That the Clive Owens, Clive Davises of the world, the Clive Davises and the Quincy Jones of the world, that were controlling so much. They hoarded it, and they finally got what they wanted. They got that utopia that they were looking for. But they, and they won the battle. They lost the war, though. Because now you get artists that basically can't even make it financially. It's not worth it. Because they get paid so little for the creative art that they, the art that they create, the music. The music. That there are people that would love to write great music, but they can't afford it. They can't afford to get into that business because there's no money in it for them. And to be a superstar like Taylor Swift, it's difficult. And some of the most successful artists, you would be surprised how broke they are. Now, that being said, I just found my new artist, country music star Ella Langley, and you should check her out. Ella Langley. I love country music, but I love this new talent, Ella Langley, from Alabama. Check her out. But it's far and few in between, and you got to be really special to break out and make a living doing these things. But the meatpacking district, or the meatpacking, I quoted myself into New York, right? The meatpacking district in New York is the West Village. It's Gainsvord, a little section of Manhattan, meatpacking district, they called it. But made famous in the movie Fatal Attraction, by the way, in that where she lived. But in any case, the price of meat has gone sky high. And, you know, with any kind of catastrophic event, you know, with Tyson or with JCB or whatever the company is called, if they have one event, it impacts pricing. And I knew there was more of a reason why the meat prices weren't what they should have been. And the fact that Brooke Rollins is addressing it and putting a spotlight on it is going to go a long way. And the other one last thing I wanted to say about it was this national security thing. Food security is national security. Well, look at the weight. Look at the weight gains in our society. We used to be a meat-eating country, and now you got all these vegans, and every vegan I know is liberal. You know? I mean, and maybe that's not even always, that's not exclusively true, obviously. But it was a liberal concept. And the vegan thing, you know, I like a salad as much as the rest, the next guy. But what I'm saying is that I think, you know, if you look at high-protein, low-carb diets, meat is not processed food like pasta or cereal or whatever we eat. The carbs that we consume are mostly processed foods. And we should not be eating so many carbs and sugars. And from a dietary perspective, we should be eating more meat. You know, we used to go out and hunt animals and put them on the fire and grill them and eat them. And that's what we did as Homo sapiens. And we don't do that as much anymore. And we wonder why it is that America looks fatter today than we did in the 70s. And you see this all over social media. What's the difference in what you see? And you see people walking down the street in the 20s and 30s and 40s and 50s and 70s. And they were thinner. And I think in some regard, you know, you look at military men and women. And you look at what their diet is. And that has an impact on national security. What percentage of our population today is fit enough to pass through basic training? And meat is a byproduct. It's a foundation for good health, I think. Some people would argue that meat is bad for you. I actually disagree. I think that meat is good for you if you consume it properly. Eggs. You know, fatty diets have been proven. And that's, I think, what also MAHA is about. And MAHA, with Robert Kennedy Jr., a big influencer of eating meat. And he is on this diet, actually, lately. And he says, yeah, I consume X amount of meat. Again, a lot of people can't afford meat. They can't afford or justify the price of meat. And we choose other things. We're eating a lot more chicken, maybe more bacon, pork. But we're not eating the meat that we should be eating. And this is a national security issue. I agree with Brooke Rollins when she said that. All right, Judge Zia Farouk has apologized to Cole Allen. Cole Allen, you know who he is, right? He's the guy that shot up the White House Correspondents' Dinner. He's the guy that literally shot a Secret Service man in the chest, wanting to kill him. He wanted to die by homicide, by getting shot down by the cops. He went guns a-blazing. And he's upset that he's alive today. He doesn't want to live this way in a padded cell. But nevertheless, Judge Farouk has apologized to Cole Allen. F-A-R-U-Q-U-I. How would you pronounce that? Farouk, wow. I don't know. He's one of these foreign judges that is uber left-wing, right? And a nut job. And here is the story behind that.
1: Farouk apologized to suspect Cole Allen for the treatment he's received.
0: So the judge is wearing a bow tie, too. So go figure that, right? Wears a bow tie, calls himself Farouk. You know, Zia Farouk is the judge's name. Tell me that guy is not left like a left-wing lunatic. And why is he a judge? That's my question. But here he is. Here's the story.
1: Judge Zia Farouk apologized to suspect Cole Allen for the treatment he's received so far while he's been behind bars. He's been put on suicide watch by the Department of Corrections, and the judge was asking why. An attorney for the government said that he was put on suicide watch because he told FBI agents the night of the White House Correspondents' Dinner attack that he didn't expect to survive. And his language suggested that he really was not expecting to survive his trip to Washington, D.C., and the ultimate incident where he allegedly showed up with a weapon to try and assassinate President Trump. He's been charged with that crime, but the judge very concerned about his constitutional rights, saying the defendant has requested a Bible, has requested meetings with his legal team, and that has not been allowed. He's been put in restrictive 24-hour lockup with no windows in a padded room without an opportunity to get out for recreation. And so the judge making it clear to the Department of Corrections that he wants answers by tomorrow morning about exactly what the housing determination will be made for the suspect in this case.
0: This is crazy.
1: Out of grave concern about his constitutional rights, and that apology issued near the end of the hearing. And so quite a moment just moments ago in federal court. Bottom line, the Department of Corrections said they wanted to make sure that he survived, that this is a high-profile case, and all involved acknowledged it is a high-profile case. But again, the judge concerned about the treatment he's gotten since he was arrested after the White House Correspondents' Dinner shooting incident. Sandra, back to you.
2: A lot of people might be shocked by that.
3: The judge apologized to this guy, who's a killer, who, if he had gotten another couple yards, would have sprayed the whole audience in the Correspondents' Dinner. I mean, would have just sprayed him and killed God knows how many, and then would have marched up and taken a shot over the whole audience at the president. And we're apologizing to this guy? I don't get that.
2: Seems more concerned about his constitutional.
0: Larry Kulo there, response. Yes, it's crazy. Right? Zia Farakawayo. That's his name. That's the judge's name, Farouk. Wow. Whatever. You know, this is what we're living with, folks. American Redhead from Chicago. I happen to know her a little bit. We the people are tired of the foreign interference in our government and courts. Globalists have infiltrated our government and judicial systems. You can come to America to be anything you want except a politician, judge, or an NGO organization. That's so brilliantly put. Yeah, absolutely. So this Democrat representative, Justin Pearson, what a big fraud this guy is. Total fraud. Democrat. He's got the big afro. Just doubled down on stoking violence against President Trump after another assassination attempt. And what's so funny is there's video clips of this guy where he's not talking at all like a reverend preacher, Martin Luther King guy. But he put on this personification. He's in Tennessee. He's got this like shtick where he wants to act like he's like Malcolm X or Martin Luther King. And he wants to be, you know, right from the 60s. And he's got this whole thing. He looks like he's right out of the 60s with the afro and everything else. And it's really quite amazing. But if you were to see this guy, like when he started, he was nothing like that. This is all like a look, an act, like a punk rock kid. Like your kid, one year is your kid, and then the next year becomes like this punk rock enthusiast. And it's like, it's a shtick. You're like, I know you. You're not punk rock. You're this or that. But, and then next thing you know, after a few years of punk rock, they've had it, and then they go back to being who they were. This person is as fake as a $3 bill. Trust me. Anyway, here is what he has to say about President Trump. And tell me why it is then that you have these crazies wanting to kill Donald Trump.
4: Exactly. Donald Trump is a white supremacist domestic terrorist who is seeking to destroy our democracy.
0: He should be censored. This guy should not be in public office, stoking the flames of violence the way he is.
4: Exactly. Donald Trump is a white supremacist domestic terrorist who is seeking to destroy our democracy by any means necessary, including by usurping democracy itself. And the voices of the people and Governor Bill Lee, Cameron Sexton, and Lieutenant Governor McNally have all decided to join him in this effort to destroy our democracy, to take away our voice, and to attack black people and black representation. And that's wrong. Exactly. Donald Trump is a white supremacist.
0: White supremacist. Okay. Yeah. Good. Could anybody like just have a debate with this guy? I mean, President Trump, he's been an American icon since the 1970s. He's been featured and referred to as a public hero since the 80s. And I just don't get it. You know, like, he's been friends with James Brown, Al Sharpton, Jesse Jackson, and everybody in between have all considered him to be his their friend. Just crazy stuff. But anyway, nevertheless, the Democrats will believe whatever they need to believe at the moment to achieve their objective. And that's sad. It's sad to be a Democrat. It really is. Sad on you. So Washington Post just admitted what we've been saying all along, that the Washington Post, yes, the Washington Post, just ran the piece, if elections required proof of citizenship, Donald Trump would have won New Mexico. Pass the SAVE Act.
5: Borders will pass the SAVE America Act to protect our sacred American election. Because all voters must show voter ID, all voters must have proof of citizenship. And there will be no mail-in ballots except for illness, disability, military deployment, or travel. And we will also enshrine in permanent law no men in women's sports and did you ever hear of something like that? You know, I'm just, as I say it a lot, can you imagine 15 years ago saying that? The borders will pass.
0: Yeah. He was in Florida when he said all that at the Villages, and that speech was just fantastic. It was funny. It was so entertaining. The dude is just a one of one, right? He's an incredible human being. For to be sure, right? But nevertheless, yeah, the Washington Post even said that about New Mexico. Here he is on the Hugh Hewitt show. I remember he dissed Hugh Hewitt in a debate a long time ago. Well, here he is on talking about Zelensky. He's a tricky guy.
6: Mr. President, I'm very disappointed in Europe. I'm a big Atlanticist. I'm very disappointed in Europe. I'm glad you're taking the trips out of Germany. Yep. However, I'm very encouraged by Zelensky. President Zelensky sent the UAE all their anti-drone stuff. Do you feel better about Zelensky now?
7: Well, first of all, we have great drone stuff, and we have great anti-drone stuff. So, you know, when he offered the he's a tricky person. He's a tricky guy, and we want to get a settlement. And, you know, they are losing territory, but it's at a big cost to Russia and to them. And I like Zelensky. I've always sort of gotten along with him, other than the one moment in the White House, which I thought was a little aggressive on his behalf, you know, the Oval Office that I'm sure you perhaps remember.
0: Let me tell you something about Zelensky and what you just heard Trump say. Trump does not like Zelensky at all. Trump, Zelensky is a corrupt, cocaine-addicted piece of crap. And that's exactly what Trump thinks of Zelensky. But he has to deal with him. And the fact that the European leaders are all in bed with Zelensky is just another moment where you can say they're all crap. They're all losers. Macron, Starmer, MERS, these globalists, Ursula von der Leyen, they're all laundering money through a war in Ukraine, and they're all calling Russia the bad guy. And Russia has already come out clean and said, we have no interest in going to war against Europe. It's futile for both of us. We would never do that. You're crazy to think this. You're making stuff up. The interest in Ukraine was because NATO was expanding and creating, and they were dumping bioweapons into Ukraine. And Toria Nuland from the State Department admitted it, that they were taking bioweapons from the Middle East and hiding them in Ukraine. And they were laundering money through that war. And Russia had every expectation to look at Ukraine on their doorstep as a threat. They had every right to do that. And at this point, the Ukrainian war should have been ended a long time ago. It should have never started to begin with. And it was only because of what Joe Biden and Kamala said about Ukraine being in NATO and NATO's aggressive expansion that caused that war to start in the first place. And then they looked at it and they saw an opportunity. And FTX and Sam Bankman-Fried and everybody got into it. And they financed Democrat elections so that Democrats could have an upper hand in every election through the money that they gained from that war. I know this stuff like the back of my hand. I've been talking about it for years. This is not new. But it is true. It's so true. And it stinks. So, you know, and it does not go unnoticed that in Trump's first or second year, like 2017 or 18, he has a call with Zelensky because it was Poroshenko that was preceded Zelensky. And Zelensky was financed by a bunch of oligarchs and got into office and then promptly started this war. But what he was a puppet, and he was a handle. He had handlers, Zelensky. And when President Trump had a call with him, Eric Ciaramella and Sean Misko and all these people, these players that hated Trump, used that call because Trump brought up CrowdStrike and Trump brought up the Bidens and said, you know, you need to look into Burisma and you need to look into, you know, how they're paying off people and how they're controlling all kinds of different things, energy. And you need to look into all of this because it's going through, the corruption goes back to 2014 and the color revolution and the Soros involvement and everything else in between. And you need to look into that. And as soon as he said that, Trump was too close to the, because CrowdStrike, this company, CrowdStrike, you need to look them up, but they were directly involved in the data breach that involved WikiLeaks and the death of Seth Rich and the involvement of the Podesta family and everything else in between. I can go on and spend hours on this subject. But the fact is that Trump then brought it up and he said he's too close. And we got all the tape, right? All the audio tape of Biden's conversations with Poroshenko that I could play for you infinitum. And that involvement, which was basically when President Trump was President-elect Trump on the first term. He basically said, you got to do this and that and the other, because he was vice president at the time. And he says, you don't do these things because that'll get Trump involved and he'll get too sophisticated and get familiar with the rigging that's going on if you request money from the next president of the United States. So they would do their due diligence and they would find things that weren't on the up and up. And so they didn't want that investigation, that audit, that you know, they don't want new eyes on the old situation. And so they said, don't do that. Go through Privy Bank, do this, do that, and protect yourself. And he said that to Poroshenko. So Zelensky, you know, Trump was aware that there was a lot of shenanigans going on. He said this thing. Zelensky could have spoken up any moment and said, I just want to say that the call with President Trump was legitimate and does not call for any kind of impeachment. He could have said that at any moment, publicly, that the call was a normal call. I don't know what is going on in the United States to impeach this president. And they were all like, it's classified, it's classified. You know who could have actually bailed Trump out? It was Zelensky. Zelensky never did, because Zelensky knew that Trump was going to be not so nice to Ukraine in terms of giving them free money all the time. And that is exactly what happened. That the hatred between Trump and Zelensky is deep. It's not love. So Trump exposes the Democrat jobs scam. This is true, too. We've always known this.
5: So we had to cut the jobs because we were way bloated with federal jobs. And, you know, I could with one swipe of the pen, I could say, let's have no employment and I'll hire 1 million people or 2 million people. I say, we just hired 1 million people and we have absolutely no employment. And that's what they would do. They'd have bad numbers coming up, so they'd hire a couple of 100,000 people and the numbers would look okay. With me, it's the exact opposite. We terminate a lot of federal jobs that are unnecessary, and they don't like me for doing it. But a year later, they like me because they end up having a much better job, oftentimes in a place where they'd much rather live. You know, they go to the place that they want to go. They're not stuck in Washington or someplace else. And they do much better. And in the end, I mean, I've had a lot of people come up. They say, I was so angry at you, but now I'm making sometimes two or three times the money in a job that I really like. So you got to do what you have to do. You have to politically, I don't know, it's good, bad, or indifferent. I think it's probably bad, maybe politically.
0: Now, the liberals that support Spamberger would disagree, but they're dwindling. I mean, that number is smaller and smaller by the day. More people are definitely switching over to being Republican, because how could you be a Democrat in this day and age? I mean, and call yourself sane, right? It doesn't make any sense. You know, you'd have to be almost insane to be still a Democrat. But I know many of them still. Too many. But the numbers are shrinking, for sure. Because Trump has been proven right as time evolves. So here's Arnold Schwarzenegger, just ended CNN's Jake Tapper in this face, to his face, in stating that New Mexico, 45% of the people voted for Trump. Zero is sent to the House, zero representatives for the Republican Party. So talk about gerrymandering, right? 45%, and most of those people are illegal, because we did a report earlier in the show saying that New Mexico would probably have gone to Trump if it wasn't for the fact that most of the New Mexico voters are illegal.
8: Do you believe that the Republican Party is starting this?
9: No, Jake. There has been gerrymandering going on for 200 years. There is such extreme gerrymandering going on that in a state like Massachusetts, it has like 40% of the people voting for Trump. They have zero representatives. The Republican Party has zero representatives sent to the House. Think about that. In New Mexico, if 45% of the people voted for Trump and voted Republican, and zero is sent to the House, zero representative from the Republican Party. So there's gerrymandering, crazy gerrymandering going on all over the country. And we wanted to try to stop it in California, and we did stop it in California, and we went around the country. So I think this whole thing about finger pointing and say they did it, so therefore we should doing it, that's not really the way to go. the one party should outperform the other party. It should be performance. And when it comes to midterm elections, as you know, always the party that is not in the White House usually wins by 20, 25, 30 seats. So what does 5 seats matter in the first place in Texas? It is crazy. Yeah. They should outperform them. That is what the way the action is.
8: Let's talk about another issue you care passionately about. You met with Pope Leo earlier.
0: That was a beatdown, right? I mean, that makes me fall in love with Arnold Schwarzenegger all over again. Wow. So here's Rachel Maddow, talks about the evil and immoral political tactic of calling a political opponent a pedophile. And yet that's all the Democrats do, is call Trump this nasty word, pedophile.
10: Pedophilia, of course, is the most repulsive of all human behavior. It is so repulsive, it is so evil, that it makes us see red. Right? It is almost literally unthinkable. And it therefore, understandably, can make us stop seeing anybody who's even accused of it as our fellow human. Anybody abetting it or even abiding it, it's basically the same thing. Your brain just instantly goes to monster, right? To decide that you're going to try to harness that for political gain, that you're going to make false accusations of that kind systematically to reduce your political opponents to non-human status, that is a horrific abuse of its own. It's not like a normal political allegation, even a normal criminal allegation, right? When it's about that, it activates our animal revulsion. And if that kind of a charge is made against somebody in politics, it effectively kills that person off as somebody who can participate in the debate and the argument in the fight anymore. They're effectively declassified as inhuman and monstrous, and they're gone. And it has become one of the hallmarks of modern authoritarianism.
0: Do these people have any self-awareness whatsoever? Are they self-aware at all? This goes on for another minute. I've not heard the whole thing, but I can't imagine where this is going for another minute. But
10: especially in Russia under Vladimir Putin. That's how Vladimir Putin rose to power in the first place in Russia. That's how he got control of the Russian government, by generating effectively a false pedophilia claim against just the right guy at just the right moment. That's how he got into power. During the Trump years here, we started to get the conspiracy theory cult version of it on the political right here in America. The QAnon pro-Trump online cult built its whole bizarre central conspiracy theory around the same kinds of false and fantastical claims that everybody in the world who isn't Trump is allied in some big satanic pedophilia ring, the satanic pedophile conspiracy that runs the world. That's the basic idea of the bizarre pro-Trump QAnon conspiracy theory cult.
0: Not really. What it was Bill Clinton was seen on Pedo Island with Epstein, right? Jeffrey Epstein. So the association was made. And then there was the other cult classic. I forget the names, but it was a court case that played out in New York. And they were all found guilty. And it involved certain actors and actresses. And I forgive me, I forget the names, but it was a cult, and it was pedophilia, and it answered a lot of questions. And then it was the Podestas that had paintings of pedophilia, and in their interaction and involvement with a variety of celebrities that also admitted to pedophilia. So that's what woke me up about the whole thing. But never was the case that Trump had anything to do with it. But the Democrats saw the effectiveness of what QAnon and what others were accusing them of. And they were finding, you know, that Pizzagate was kind of real. And and so now they're trying to do it back. And she just admitted that Putin took Russia because of those claims, and that somehow that's effective, and that the Soroses, in their color revolutions and their organized corrupt tactics of rigging elections, realizes that the power and efficacy of pedophilia. The only problem is when you make it up, it doesn't really stick. But when it's real, it is. And so, you know, they don't have any proof. They're just making stuff up. But they call Trump that. And they think that that's going to be effective. But you got to actually have the proof. Otherwise, you're going to end up with another Russian hoax, which is exactly what that was. The Russian hoax was a hoax. So you gotta have actually some, you know, you can't go against a perfectly good person and make stuff up. And that's what the Democrats don't know. And the people that are Democrats are flawed individuals because they're flawed in their thinking and they're flawed in their rationale and their common sense. You'd have to be in order to still support the bullshit that's coming out of their mouths every single day. So, reporter, American is a superpower. Why don't you back down or compromise, he says to the Iran foreign minister.
11: Join me, John.
12: Assalamu alaikum, janab.
11: Alaykum assalam.
12: America yek abar qudrat ast. Shoma chi abzari wa bushtuwani darid baraye?
0: Wow, I thought that was going to be subtitled. It's subtitled, but it's not in English. Okay, so it says, this reporter says, America is a superpower. Why don't you back down? Iran's foreign minister spokesperson says, we are also a superpower. No, you're not. You have no navy. You have no air defense. You have no airplanes. So how in the world can you call yourself a superpower? That's the delusion that's creating this war to continue. So Stephen Miller's wife, Katie, directly calls out Abby Phillips to her face.
13: Whether he can speak freely. It's about whether someone like Tucker Carlson, who is a very powerful force in the conservative movement.
14: You host people on your show all the time who call my husband and myself a Nazi. So how is that any different from Tucker Carlson going on?
13: Nick Fuentes
14: is
13: actually, he's actually.
0: Yeah, she calls her out, right? Tucker Carlson, by the way, is kind of lost his mind. Take a listen to this. Tucker Carlson.
15: It's not fine, is the truth. So again, right, long-winded answer to a short question, but the future that I imagine is not a future in which we're yelling at each other about race. It's a future in which people are legitimately revolutionary, maybe even violent, on the basis of thwarted economic opportunity.
16: You said in our previous interview, the future that I imagine is not a future in which we're yelling at each other about race. It's a future in which people are legitimately revolutionary, maybe even violent, on the basis of thwarted economic opportunity.
15: I certainly didn't mean to endorse violence. I can't imagine I would never say that intentionally. I'm amazed that you have a tape of me saying that, and I just want to disavow it. This is not fine, is the truth. So again, long-winded answer to a short question, but the future that I imagine is not a future in which we're yelling at each other about race. It's a future in which people are legitimately revolutionary, maybe even violent, on the basis of thwarted economic.
0: Wow. So he contradicted himself there, and here's another one.
15: The future that I imagine is not a future in which we're yelling at each other about race. It's a future in...
0: Well, and then there's the Antichrist one, right? That he...
15: In which...
0: also espoused, and he was called out on that one as well, which was pretty sad that he did that, calling Trump the Antichrist, and then he said he never said it, but he did. So that was pretty lame, to say the least. So one of the things I've been wanting to get to all week, and it's about Europe and its self-destruction. It's collapsing, and Yeah. So I wanted to get there. Basically, they're openly admitting that the United States is sort of eating their lunch. But, you know, with President withdrawing 5,000 troops from Germany and 5,000 troops from Italy and 5,000 troops from Spain, they're all freaking out because they realize that their mooching off of the United States has come to an end. So here you got President Macron.
17: In COVID time, when we spoke about masks and some medical devices.
0: COVID time. That was their heyday.
17: The Russian war against Ukraine revealed our over-dependencies regarding gas and Russian gas. We are experiencing the cost of our over-dependencies when we speak about the American umbrella in terms of defense and security. Let's be honest, this is the elephant in the room. But if Mark is here as well, this is because he feels more close to the Europeans and because we are all together and we consider we have to be more united because there is a sort of a doubt or a question.
0: Well, that's because they lacked brain cells and creativity. That's what it is. They just was like, okay, we're going to be great leaders and depend on the United States for everything. Here's Giorgia Meloni. We did a little bit of this yesterday, but not this one.
18: Flows put citizens' security under pressure, and when exploited as a hybrid threat, even the stability of the states. But it's not all. It also affects economy, straining public resources, and impacting on labor market.
0: We did cover this one yesterday. So basically she's saying the obvious. These open borders are killing our economy, driving up inflation, blah, blah, blah. Like you have to sit on stage and figure this out in 2026 when Trump figured this out on a campaign trail in 2015 when he launched his campaign and got on the stage to say he was a candidate for president and said that illegal migration is not good for a country. This is 10, 11 years old, folks. And Europe is just figuring it out. Wow. How dumb are they, right? But that's where they are right now. And that's why Trump and the United States is leading the world. And it's just amazing that the Democrats can't get on board and understand what's at stake, this new world order concept. Well, that brings us to the end of the Scott Adams Show. I want to thank everybody for tuning in today. Be sure to check us out over at Substack, scottadamshow.substack.com. 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

0: Said I need somebody willing to get up before dawn, milk cows, work all day in the fields, milk cows again, eat supper, then go to town and stay past midnight at a meeting of the school board. So God made a farmer.
1: My administration will be focused on three very important words. Jobs, jobs, jobs.
2: Policeman must be a minister, a social worker, a diplomat, a tough guy, and a gentleman. And of course he'll have to be a genius because he'll have to feed a family on a policeman's salary.
1: From this day forward, it's going to be only America first. America first. We, the citizens of America, are now joined in a great national effort to rebuild our country and restore its promise for all of our people. Because today, we are not merely transferring power from one administration to another, or from one party to another, but we are transferring power from Washington, D.C., and giving it back to you, the people.
3: 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Buckle up for safety. You are now entering another dimension with the Scott Adams Show.

0: And that's right. My name is Scott Adams. You're listening to the Scott Adams Show. I want to thank everybody for tuning in today. Well, President Trump just tweeted out to pray for Rudy Giuliani. Our fabulous Rudy Giuliani, he says, is a true warrior and the best mayor in the history of New York City by far, has been hospitalized and is in critical condition. What a tragedy that he was treated so badly by the radical left lunatics, Democrats all. And he was right about everything. They cheated on the elections, fabricated hundreds of stories, did anything possible to destroy our nation. And now, look at Rudy. So sad. President Donald J. Trump. All right, well, that does bring us some heartbreaking news there. And this is what Rudy Giuliani sounded like on Friday night when he was trying to do a press hit. And this is what he sounded like. He was very sick. And from what I understand, he went into the hospital on Sunday.
1: Good evening. This is Rudy Giuliani, and this is America's Mayor Live. Live from Palm Beach, Florida. And my voice is a little under the weather, so I won't be able to speak as loudly as I usually do, but I'll get closer to the microphone. Good evening. This is Rudy Giuliani, and this is...
0: So he didn't sound too well there, did he? That's a little bit scary that a man of his age is that sick. Let's pray for Rudy Giuliani. Someone who is just atrocious. This is Jimmy Kimmel. After making Trump assassination jokes, Jimmy Kimmel joked about Rudy Giuliani last week, saying he rose from the grave. What a horrible human being Jimmy Kimmel is.
2: America's Mayor Rudy Giuliani rose from the grave to weigh in on the ongoing drama involving me.
1: Ed, I want you, if you don't have it, I want you to dig out the one from maybe one of the most distasteful human beings in this country, Jimmy Kimmel.
2: Oh. What was that sound? You just... Well, I have to say it hurts to be called distasteful by a man who farted his own pants off in front of Borat's daughter.
0: What a disgusting... I would just like to wring his neck, right? He just says such horrible things. Jimmy Kimmel's not funny. Neither is Saturday Night Live. It's lost all humor. It's just become a complete political hatchet job against Trump. And how Trump, you know, people are talking about Trump's lower approval ratings right now. How do you, you know, with the oil prices that are a little bit jacked up because of the war, because of the conflict. I mean, let's not forget about all the great things that President Trump has done, including the Iran war, including the actions he's taking right now for America. Now, that being said, those are the polls and that's the media. But President Trump was down at the Villages and he had an overflow room that he greeted. And the news reports in the local Villages area said that they were lined up the night before. And I said to Leonora, I said, when was the last time Biden ever received anything like that? Never. And he gave a really great speech, funny speech. And, you know, the theme was no tax on Social Security. In Florida, they don't tax Social Security as a state. And they don't tax Social Security now as a federal government, thanks to President Trump. And I believe South Carolina is the same way, but not every state is. A lot of states will charge you a tax on your Social Security. So President Trump just took a moment to say that Rudy Giuliani has been right about everything. He looked at Rudy's son, Andrew, and told him his father is Rudy, the greatest mayor in the history of New York. Let's take a listen. This is, I don't know exactly what day this is. I think it was May 2nd.
3: I just want to say one thing. Andrew Giuliani
0: or May 1st.
3: Rudy. the greatest mayor in the history of New York, I think by far. He took a ravaged city, a city that was really under siege. Probably most people thought it was going to survive. He turned it around. And he was a great, great
0: mayor. I was living there at the time when Giuliani did all that.
3: Very, very
0: I saw it firsthand.
3: You go back and tell your father all of the things that have come out over the last couple of months through Tulsi and through all of the people, Cash, everybody. They've proven your father 100% correct. His father was treated so unfairly. Your father has been 100% correct. And tell him we all love him, okay?
4: Thank you, Mr. President.
3: He's been amazing.

Donald Trump tweeted this out or truthed this out. He says, we cannot allow there to be an election that is conducted unconstitutionally simply for the convenience of state legislatures. If they have to vote twice, so be it. We should demand that state legislatures do what the Supreme Court says must be done. That is more important than administrative convenience. The byproduct is that the Republicans will receive more than 20 House seats in the upcoming midterms, President Donald J. Trump. I think what he was talking about there is that they're basically saying we can't afford to have our elections, you know, treat the federal elections fall under different guidelines than state elections. And so they're basically saying that's just too, the cost is too prohibitive. No, they have to listen to the Supreme Court. And the Supreme Court, I'm telling you, this executive order that I've been talking about is a sleeping giant. It may be perhaps the biggest, most effective, most powerful executive order that we've ever seen. If it has the dramatic impact that it could have. And that's why, you know, they can't have it both ways. They can't say we're going to do our state elections this way, but we're going to have our follow the guidelines on the federal elections this way. If they say we can't afford to do both and they want to put everything in one envelope, then what they're going to have to do is subject their state legislators to the scrutiny of the U.S. Postal Service. This is the executive order. The executive order is that when the states use their crummy rolls that they won't purge, they won't purge them. Dylan and the Civil Rights Division of the Department of Justice and everybody is the Department of Homeland Security. They have tried to, you know, get a handle on the voter rolls. And the Democrat states will not comply. So they came out with a plan B that was just the smartest plan I've ever heard of. I mean, I couldn't even believe it when I heard it. I was like, that's brilliant. Who would have thought of that but Trump? President Trump. It really blew me away. And that is that they're never going to win these litigations. There's too many progressive judges. There's just too much going on. They're never going to get it done. They've tried in the past. And it's the same broken record every time. Nothing ever really gets done through the courts because of the progressive judges, because of the stonewalling. And then after a while, you're too close to the election, you can't get it done. I mean, we have an election every 2 years. So it's like, okay, so what we're going to do is set up the postal service. And we're going to make sure that there's a barcode requirement. And if there's not a barcode, it doesn't get delivered. So there needs to be a barcode traced back to a citizen and to a registered voter with a registered and official address. And it all needs to check out. And at that point, the envelope gets mailed and delivered. And that's it. They have such sophisticated scan readers now. The sophistication of what they are capable of doing is beyond belief. And it's going to go at some point through a federal scanning system that's going to be set up and equipped to verify every single envelope. And that is amazing. I mean, look, Amazon can do it, right? Amazon has one of the most sophisticated shipping systems on the planet. They could track every single item that's through a barcode. Well, the voter is an item. It's like a box. It's like a product. You could ship the product. You could track the product. Well, the voting ballot is a product. They're treating it just like that. It's amazing.

0: And it's going to get verified against it, you know, just like they would verify this product. Was it paid for? Was it registered? Was it bought? Was it bought by a legitimate credit card? Whatever. They have these systems already in place through the retail outlets. They clearly can reproduce this. If you get somebody in there that knows what they're doing, it's going to check and verify that each voter is a registered citizen. Period. That's not hard to do. And then the envelope gets mailed. No more of this 100,000 ballots being dropped off at some halfway house, crack dealer's house, where they sell them to buy more crack and enable their habits. It's not going to happen anymore. And I think that Democrats are going to be up for a rude awakening. And they can't do that. They couldn't do that with the state election in Virginia or New Jersey. But they're going to do it with the federal election. And this is going to be the midterms in November are going to be the first federal election to test this. And it's going to be amazing. I think what we're going to do is see a level of fraud that we never, ever imagined. Just like the fraud that we've seen that Nick Shirley at the hospice centers and the autism and all these different things. The homeless racket. It's going to be amazing. And so, you know, I think we're about to unleash something that's going to be a wide open awakening. Where you're going to have radical left-wing state legislators, if they do it differently, getting elected at the state level, but you're going to have conservatives winning across the board in the same districts. And people are going to scratch their head and say, huh? How did that happen? How do you have this conservative winning by 20 points, but you have this Democrat winning by 3 at the state level? How does that happen? That defies human logic, because most human beings in America vote straight ticket. Very few of them are voting separate ticket. So election integrity, again, I'm going to read this again. We cannot allow there to be an election that is conducted unconstitutionally simply for the convenience of state legislatures. If they have to vote twice, so be it. So he's basically saying, if you have to vote twice, but you're not going to try to push your state rules down our federal throats. The federal guidelines are going to be the federal guidelines. We should demand that state legislatures do what the Supreme Court says must be done. That is more important than administrative convenience. The byproduct is that Republicans will receive more than 20 House seats. And not only that, but what's happening in Florida, Florida's greenlit. And I think that's one of the reasons why President Trump went to the villages. To drum up the vote and get the vote out in Florida. There's going to be 4 new seats picked up. So, you know, Virginia also, in the way that they did it, I don't really know the subtle details, but I would say that in Virginia, it still has to pass some litmus tests. It still has to pass some legal hurdles. And so we'll see about that. It may be deemed unconstitutional from the state level because of the way they did it. Who knows? We'll see. So Hakeem Jeffries, Donald J. Trump says, Hakeem Jeffries, a low IQ individual, said, our Supreme Court is illegitimate. After saying such a thing, isn't the subject to impeachment? Isn't he subject to impeachment? I got impeached for a perfect phone call. Where are the Republicans? Why not get it started? They'll be doing this to me. So Hakeem Jeffries, a low IQ individual, said our Supreme Court is illegitimate. He did say that. And he said it because he doesn't like how the Supreme Court came down on it being unconstitutional for the affirmative action quota-based systems. Let's take a listen. Let's see. All right. So, Jeffries, we're now at a point where affirmative action is gone, diversity is gone, equity is gone, inclusion is gone. So, yeah, the Democrats must hate them right now, right? Because that's what all the Democrats stand for, is controlled outcomes.
1: And now we're at a point where affirmative action is gone, diversity is gone, equity gone, inclusion gone, racial tolerance gone, the Voting Rights Act largely gone. But guess what, extremists? We're still here.
2: That's right.
1: And we're not going anywhere. And we believe in this country. Not a perfect country.
0: No. But he did say it's an illegitimate Supreme Court. I guess that's grounds for impeachment. We'll see. All right, Democrats are melting down over the Supreme Court ruling race-based congressional districts are unconstitutional. This is what he was talking about.
3: Seats could be at risk all throughout the South. The question will be the timing. Is this a 2028 play? Is this a 2026 play? There are some primaries here coming up, not until later in the cycle, August 6th. There's one in Tennessee. That's Steve Cohen's seat. That's a majority minority district. That's in August 6th. It won the one Democratic seat there. The Jim Clyburn seat in South Carolina, that is the one, the Democratic seat in South Carolina. That's a June 9th primary. Jamie, this shows you the ramifications long-term for this ruling.
2: Absolutely. Just think about that number, 19 seats in play. And let's look at this politically. Laura, you talked about confusion going into this race. We're worried about voter suppression. Apart from the long-term impact, we are going to see people take advantage of that confusion. There is going to be, you know, these midterms are so high stakes that anybody who thinks they can take advantage, you know, on the state level of this decision, there is going to be a scramble to see if they can, because each side thinks this is an existential midterm with the House especially.
0: Why? Because the Democrats are so radical left that all they want to do is impeach Trump on day one for what? It's ridiculous. And that's all they want to do is divide America. It's stupid. I mean, here's President Trump just took the time to greet the overflow crowd in the villages in Florida. This is the overflow crowd. Just cheering him like he's a rock star, you know. And then here we have a line that's like miles long, forming nearly 6 hours before President Trump is even supposed to show up at the villages in Florida. You can't tell me that guy is not well loved.
4: Meanwhile, in Florida, lawmakers approving new maps, giving Republicans the edge heading into the midterms.
0: And here's the Florida redistricting situation.
4: Good morning, Chandler.
5: Hey, good morning, LJ. So the Florida House and Senate voting to approve a new congressional map that sets Republicans up to gain four more seats in Congress. Florida's lieutenant governor says his state is already preparing for legal and political challenges ahead.
6: Look, this is not our first rodeo. You know, we know it's not gerrymandered. It's geography plus population. It's going to hold off under the courts. The shift in population in our state has been significant. This is an accurate depiction of what goes on the ground in Florida. Again, geography plus population equals reality.
5: And of course, this comes as redistricting fights spread nationwide, including in Virginia, where Democrats just approved a new map last week that gives them a 10-1 advantage. And in Louisiana, where just yesterday, the U.S. Supreme Court struck down Louisiana's congressional map in a major victory for Republicans. The court's 6-3 decision split along ideological lines, weakens a key provision of the landmark 1965 Voting Rights Act and limits the consideration of race in drawing congressional maps, a decision that could open the door for other states to redraw their maps in ways that could affect elections for years to come. But Democrats are vowing to fight back. Watch.
0: Yeah, who cares? They're to no avail. We got Rob from Utah on the line.
7: Yeah, he's got to get this gas prices down, and he's got to get this war in Iran figured out and completed before these midterms.
0: Oh, or, most definitely. Yes, that is so true. Both of those.
7: Now, the one thing I called about, too, is these data centers that are going up. I just heard a very interesting theory about what these things are. They're and the gentleman told me it was a, he thinks that they are a cover for Bitcoin mining.
0: Hmm. Wow. Yeah, I don't know. I don't know anything about that.
7: Okay.
0: Yeah.
7: All right, for a digital currency.
0: Yeah,
7: to put us over the top in a digital currency.
0: Yeah, well, so what's your take on it? Like, what's your?
7: I don't like it. I think it would be great if it could be used constitutionally, because it would probably, if it was a digital currency, it would definitely stop a lot of the corruption in government. But my fear is social credit scoring. It goes into like what China's been doing.
0: Oh yeah. Wow. Yeah, that sucks. Yeah, I know about that.
7: That sucks.
0: Yeah.
7: All right. Well, take it easy, man. I'll listen to your show.
0: All right. Thanks. Yeah, the Bitcoin and things like that, I just don't know a lot about it yet. But I do know that, yeah, they are tying that to behavior and social credit score. Remember that? And the globalists sort of are losing now. So that was one of the saving graces, is that the globalists are losing. We have a whole section of this show that we're going to be presenting on how they're waving the white flag when we get there. But for now, I want to just touch base on Operation Epic Fury, Operation Economic Fury, and Project Freedom. So we are now pivoting in the Strait of Hormuz to allowing ships to go through and policing Iranian boats, because they don't have the mines where we're blockading. And so we have the naval power. They just have the fast boats. And so we are able to, you know, get them to a critical state where they want to put nuclear on the board, but Trump says he's not happy with where they are yet. And, you know, they could actually have their whole oil industry blown up by having to shut off the wells and have them explode, which is something I don't know much about, but I heard that that could be the case, that not just do they have to shut the wells off and that's going to put them in the poorhouse, but that literally the bottleneck could cause some really deep-seated problems long term. All right, let's take a listen.
5: Yes, hey, Brian.
8: Hey, good morning. Well, Project Freedom launched this morning. The president calls it a humanitarian effort to safely guide some 800 cargo ships and tankers and their 20,000 crew members safely out of the Strait of Hormuz. The president says these stranded ships are running out of food and supplies and are merely neutral bystanders in this whole thing. In a very lengthy Truth Social post, President Trump went on to say, for the good of Iran, the Middle East, and the United States, we've told these countries that we will guide their ships safely out of these restricted waterways so that they can freely and ably get on with their business. The ship movement is merely meant to free up people, companies, and countries that have done absolutely nothing wrong. They are victims of circumstance. This is a humanitarian gesture on behalf of the U.S., Middle Eastern countries, but in particular, the country of Iran. The president warned Iran that any interference with this humanitarian mission will be, quote, dealt with forcefully. CENTCOM says guided missile destroyers, over 100 land and sea-based aircraft, and 15,000 service members are supporting this mission. Project Freedom is described as a coordination and information sharing effort to help guide these ships safely through the Strait of Hormuz. The Wall Street Journal reports U.S. Navy ships will not be escorting ships through the Strait. The head of Iran's Parliament's National Security and Foreign Policy Committee is, quote, warning any American interference in the new maritime regime of the Strait of Hormuz will be considered a violation of the ceasefire. The Strait of Hormuz and the Persian Gulf would not be managed by Trump's delusional posts. No one would believe blame game scenarios. The UK military says the U.S. has now established an enhanced security area for ships via Oman's territorial waters south of where traffic usually transits in the Strait of Hormuz. The UK warns that the security level, though, remains critical in the strait. Yesterday, an oil tanker was attacked, hit by unknown projectiles north of the UAE. And just before that, a cargo ship was attacked by multiple small boats near the coast of Iran. All crews are safe. Meanwhile, in a sign diplomatic negotiations may be heading in the right direction with Iran, the U.S. returned a seized Iranian container ship, the Tuska, back to Iran. Its 22 crew members are in Pakistan. They're being flown to Iran today. Pakistan, which has been mediating the negotiations between the U.S. and Iran, calls this a confidence-building measure amid these negotiations. And perhaps another good sign, guys, President Trump last night at the White House was asked by reporters and shouted questions, how are negotiations going? He had two words, quote, very well. Guys?
0: Wow. Okay. So let's hope for the best. All right. So here is this about the economic fury and Scott Bessent weighing in.
9: 3 weeks ago, the president gave the order to Treasury, myself, to begin economic fury. And the way to think about that, we were running a marathon over the past 12 months, and now we are sprinting towards the finish line. And I can tell you that we are suffocating the regime, and they are not able to pay their soldiers. This is a real economic blockade, and it is in all parts of government. All hands on deck. It is the blockade that our great Navy is doing. No ships are getting through, and we have upped the pressure on anyone trying to remit money into Iran to help the IRGC. You know, they are a corrupt institution. They've been stealing from the Iranian people for years. They have money offshore. We've tracked that down. We will continue to track that down, and we're going to preserve those assets for the Iranian people on the other side of this conflict. It's the Gulf neighbors, who I would describe as somewhat permissive in allowing Iranian IRGC money, Iranian regime money into their banking systems, have been very fulsome and come forward and given us the details and allowed us to freeze those assets. So, you know, the IRGC is watching their stolen assets for years, decades, for 47 years, it'll get frozen and go down the drain very quickly.
10: A lot of news yesterday from Treasury Secretary Scott Bessent. Tiana, your reaction?
11: He's saying trust the plan. And Maria, guess what I do? We've seen...
0: And a lot of people do. That's really the answer to that, is the confidence in the markets. If they didn't have confidence, the price per barrel of oil would be up around 200. It's down around 90 to 102. And... fluctuating, and the stock market is, you know, not doing great today, but it was hovering below 50,000, which is a high mark. And the economics for our country, jobs, more people working today than ever before. So you can't, you know, the numbers don't lie. You're about to have Warsh, Federal Reserve Chairman Warsh, replace Jerome Too Late Powell, and all of that's going to just send the markets into a really positive direction. Now, we have this issue with regard to Spirit and the name claims. Spirit Airlines, a popular airline, particularly on the East Coast, but went bankrupt, went shut down. But it was really because of Merrick Garland and his Department of Justice and Elizabeth Warren and Joe Biden that basically said no, and Pete Buttigieg, the Department of Transportation secretary, said basically that that merger shouldn't go through. That would cut choice. That would that would increase prices and cut supplier choice with the merger with JetBlue. And now they're out of business, and thousands of people are out of a job, and people are scrambling to find new travel plans. Spirit Airlines was an airline that I actually took from time to time. It was one of these things where they had really great destinations, you know, that were popular for me, and very convenient. So no longer. But let's take a listen to the report on Spirit Airlines.
12: Pretty abrupt shutdown, Maria. It was a long time coming, you could argue, but the news came quick. And over the weekend, as you point out, lots of people stranded at the locations where they were and were hoping to get away from. 72 locations across the country and Latin America. The scene played out pretty much like it is behind me here. Maybe you see the sign. Yeah, it says closed. Spirit Airlines is no longer operating. And of course, when something like this happens, as you can imagine, there is typically a lot of blame to go around. The Trump administration blaming the Biden administration for scuttling a JetBlue Spirit merger back in 2024, and the Democrats shooting back with the actual reason was the high cost of jet fuel because of the Iran war. Let's start with Secretary Duffy.
13: There was a proposed merger between JetBlue and Spirit. And Joe Biden and Pete Buttigieg, along with the Biden DOJ, decided that they did not want that merger to take place. We had an airline go down because the markets were trying to allow two airlines to merge, make them stronger, and offer more competition for the American consumer.
12: Senator Elizabeth Warren shooting back on X, saying spiking fuel prices from Trump's war was the nail in the coffin for the twice bankrupted Spirit. She points out it was a Republican-appointed judge that ruled against that merger. She says Republicans are, quote, desperate to shift blame from higher costs hitting families. It's no dispute that the higher cost of jet fuel has been a problem. Take a look at the numbers, Maria, from the Argus Jet Fuel Price Index. What was $2.42 a gallon in February before the war has now more than doubled to $4.88. That's 102% if you're doing the math. And, of course, that trickles down to the cost of a ticket, with 30% of an airline's operating cost going for jet fuel. Kayak now says the average ticket is $335. That's up 7% since the war and almost, double digits year over year. Maybe it is time to go Greyhound. Maria?
10: All right, Jeff. Thank you. Jeff Flock at Spirit Airlines this morning. Joining me now is Northlight Asset Management's Chief Investment Officer, Chris Zaccarelli. Chris, good to see you. Welcome. Your reaction to Spirit coming out of the capacity in the sky now?
14: Yeah, obviously, for all the passengers affected, it's a huge deal, and it's a big inconvenience. It's really unfortunate. Of course, you know, from a stock market point of view, Spirit's relatively a small player, so I don't know that the markets are going to do anything other than take it in stride.
0: Yeah, they are small, relatively speaking. Let's take a listen to this.
15: Thanks so much, Doug.
16: Just glad everyone's okay. Spirit Airlines, this affects 17,000 employees and thousands of contractors. They have officially ceased all operations. They're out of business. Their entire fleet's grounded. All the flights were canceled and effective immediately.
15: Yeah, I mean, can't believe, I guess you guys covered this weekend, Charlie. But they had, they were known as basically a consumer-friendly flight. I mean, it was
16: a little cheaper.
15: Yeah, a little cheaper.
16: Ticket.
15: $1 billion per year in consumer savings. They were trying to stay alive for the last couple of years. They thought it would be a great idea to merge with JetBlue, and thought it would be a good idea financially. And most analysts thought it would be a great idea, except for Pete Buttigieg. And Pete Buttigieg said, that's not a good idea. Joe Biden says, yeah, I agree. He goes, we want more options for people. But do they understand the word bankruptcy? They're saying, even though they touched bankruptcy a couple of times prior, they said for our long-term solvency, we're better off merging because we're worried about our future. And they struck it down. And now, 2 years later, they're done. So how are you helping the consumer now?
17: Yeah, and at the time when the merger was blocked, Senator Elizabeth Warren was spiking the ball,
15: saying, I've warned for months that JetBlue-Spirit Airlines merger would have led to fewer flights and higher fares. Justice ATR and DOT were right to stand up for consumers and fight against runaway airline consolidation.
0: Now, that's what Elizabeth Warren said back in the day when that merger went kaput.
15: This is a Biden win for flyers. However, now that...
0: That was March 5th, 2024.
15: Spirit Airlines has gone completely out of business. Elizabeth Warren has a different take. Spiking fuel prices from Trump's war on is the nail in the coffin for twice bankrupted Spirit Airline. Just proving that shamelessness really is the greatest gift when it comes to politics.
0: Yeah, it's so bad, you know, but it's a shame. It's a shame that and there are some people now that are questioning whether or not they made the right decision. Of course, we know they made the wrong decision, but this was the Democrats' position.
16: And Neera Tanden, who's the former top advisor for President Biden, posted a statement on X expressing regret. Maybe we should have allowed this merger to happen. She says, did we make a mistake? She writes, quote, given the news today that Spirit Airlines is shuttering and thousands of people are losing their jobs, I think we should honestly assess whether the Garland DOJ stopping the JetBlue merger with Spirit Airlines was the right call. Perhaps it was, but any analysis must consider as part of the equation the loss to so many families to decide.
15: Remember, Pete Buttigieg said transportation doesn't normally get involved in things like this, but it's so important to make sure that passengers have choices. Now their choice is gone. So I would just ask yourself, look, are you trying to consolidate to make more money or are you trying to consolidate to save the airline?
0: Right. They were consolidating to save the airline. They were going to go bankrupt. This is Merrick Garland back in March 7th, 2023.
17: Today, the Department of Justice filed a civil antitrust lawsuit in the U.S. District Court for the District of Massachusetts to stop the merger of JetBlue and Spirit Airlines. We are joined in that lawsuit by the Commonwealth of Massachusetts, the State of New York, and the District of Columbia. I'm here with Associate Attorney General Vinita Gupta and Principal Deputy Assistant Attorney General Doha Mekki. Our complaint alleges that JetBlue's proposed $3.8 billion acquisition of Spirit violates Section 7 of the Clayton Act. We allege that if allowed to proceed, this merger will limit choices and drive up ticket prices for passengers across the country. And we further allege that the impact of this merger will be particularly harmful for travelers who rely on what are known as ultra-low-cost carriers in order to fly. Those include working and middle-class Americans who travel for personal as opposed to business reasons and who must pay their own way. By acquiring Spirit, JetBlue will eliminate the largest ultra-low-cost carrier in the United States.
0: Well, he got it wrong there, didn't he? Just like Janet Yellen, inflation was going to be transitory. I mean, these people didn't know what they were doing. So we're going to pivot to the globalists. The globalists are losing, as I said earlier in the show. Oh, wait, we got one more thing. We're pivoting to this. Okay, so here is Italy's Giorgia Meloni declares the failed state of the EU. Europe must decide whether it wants to take its destiny in hand or simply endure it. And what this has to do with is self-inflicted wounds over energy and open borders. Two things that Trump says over and over and over again, and the European people understand exactly what he's saying. Ursula von der Leyen says, looking back, I believe it was a strategic mistake for Germany to abandon nuclear energy. If we are serious about climate, gas and coal are far worse than nuclear. She leaves out the part where she was a top minister in the German government when they decided to destroy their nuclear power. So she's just a dummy, right? So Italian Prime Minister Giorgia Meloni this weekend rips massive third world migration, saying it effectively destroys countries. So why does she keep allowing it?
18: Obviously, we know that uncontrolled migration flows put citizens' security under pressure. And when exploited as a hybrid threat, even the stability of the states. But it's not all. It also affects economy, straining public resources and impacting on labor market. It weakens competitiveness. This weakens competitiveness by increasing uncertainty and social tensions. It has also linked to energy, for we have also to face the fact that many flows come from unstable regions that are key to our energy supplies. Ultimately, all of this affects the quality of our democracies. For when citizens feel that important challenges are not governed, they lose faith in institutions. And when trust erodes, people become more vulnerable to manipulation, including the malicious use of artificial intelligence. So it's not migration. It is migration, it is economy, it is democracy, it is competitiveness, it is energy, it is security. And if I take one of the other topics, I can link them all the same way. So, first of all, we cannot face only one piece of this polycrisis. Second, migration is an integral part of the polycrisis. Third, no one can face it alone. So cooperation on that is a precondition.
0: What scratches my head, though, what has me scratching my head is, are they just figuring this out now? Are they that stupid? The European leaders, they're that stupid? That they literally are just figuring this out now? Stuff we've been talking about on this show since Trump 1.0. I mean, this goes back to 2016. Trump was right about everything. Open migration. He said they're not sending their best. And when they do, they're subsidized by government handouts. And they're voting illegally. And they're creating pressure on food supply. They're consuming our energy. They're destabil. Their departure from their country is destabilizing their country. Most of these third world pieces of crap countries are actually fortified with energy, but they don't have a government. So the energy money goes into the tribal warlords as domestic terror groups. So what we could have done diplomatically is we could have actually helped them establish good governance. But this open migration, subsidizing cheap labor, creating joblessness in the middle class of developed countries because they can't compete because they're accustomed to making more money than peasantry. And then the pressure on food supply causing inflation, the pressure on housing causing more inflation, and you're jobless, you're out of a job, or you're getting paid less because the open borders are driving wages down. And the only people that seem to like this are the politicians who are getting paid off by the lobbyists who think it's a good idea to find cheap labor domestically, while they also benefit from supply chains through China by way of the Paris Agreement, which mandates that you actually manufacture in China because they don't allow you through the environmental social governance to manufacture here at home. So Trump flipped the script. He flipped it upside down in every way. And he jacked it up by using tariffs to enforce and mandate that you bring your manufacturing back here. And we'll lighten the load on regulations, deregulate. We'll drill, baby, drill. We'll drive energy prices down, which lowers the price of a supply chain. And people are manufacturing here, and we'll go as far as to even allow you to build your own electric plant for your own AI and semiconductor facilities. Trump did everything right. The Democrats and these fools over in globalist Europe got it all wrong every step of the way. And they're not going to go to the jail for it. They're not going to get voted out of office for it. They're just going to be like, it's just unbelievable levels of corruption, stupidity, Why do these people keep voting for the wrong people that are just not that smart? They're just not that smart. So we got John from Chicago. John, what would say you?
19: Scott, how are you?
0: Pretty good.
19: Good, good. Hey, just on the same couple of topics you've been bringing up, you know, to me, the biggest problem with the Spirit Airlines bankruptcy is that the detritus who flies that airline will now be dispersing to the other airlines, at least to some extent. And I got to tell you, you know, watching everyone in their pajamas get on the flight and the pre-flight entertainment, you know, meaning AKA the fights in the assembly line are not something I want to see too up close and personal. Yeah. One thing to watch it on your computer screen. It's another thing to see it up close because that place, that has the worst reputation for a reason.
0: Oh, absolutely. I can't stand the airline in terms of the clientele. But you must be a fan of Sebastian Maniscalco, right?
19: I'm sorry, who?
0: Sebastian Maniscalco.
19: I've heard the name, but I
0: the
19: don't know
0: comedian.
19: Who that is.
0: He's a Chicago-based comedian. And and he makes fun of the pajama wearing travelers. He's like, "Do you have no shame?"
19: No, they don't. Yeah. But that's it's amazing to me. I see some of these people flying, and I wonder how do they have the money to fly. And I guess Spirit is the answer. So now they're moving to Frontier, another classic. Frontier Airlines is also
0: There's Allegiant, there's Frontier. Frontier had this thing called Go Wild, which I thought was pretty amazing, but I bought it once and I never got to use it really because I couldn't travel the way I wanted to. But in any case, there's Frontier, there's Allegiant, but JetBlue has been sort of like a mid tier, you know, like Southwestish, but they're big on the East Coast and in Cali. Well, they're actually big in L.A. They're big in New York. They're big in a variety of sections.
19: Yeah, I don't see them in the Midwest very much. I don't really see them in the Midwest.
0: Right.
19: But you're right. And but Frontier, don't get there too late. If you get there more than 45 minutes before the flight, meaning less than 45 minutes before the flight, their checking agents, their booking agents at the counter, they leave. So if you need to do something with your ticket or check in,
0: I know.
19: You better get there.
0: They have like two people working in the entire airport. I remember this happened to me one time. I was like, is there anyone I can talk to at the gate? There's no one.
19: I had to take a Southwest flight. You know, as an alternative and pay the extra money. Going back to the issue with obviously the immigration and trade deals. In those trade deals, you're right, you kind of alluded to it. They gave China and India exceptions to emissions. And that's why if you look at China, part of the reason why they have so much coal usage in China is because they got an exception to the environmental rules.
0: That's right.
19: When they negotiated those Paris agreements and whatnot.
0: That's exactly
19: coal
0: right.
19: Coal is still a cheaper form of energy. That's a big deal. That's why the Europeans are having so many problems.
0: Well, that's why it was such a joke. We're blowing more smoke today than ever before. Because China doesn't have the same standards as America would have, or Europe, for that matter.
19: So they're blowing
0: more smoke into the and you know we forget, but you know just because China's blowing 10 times more smoke than they ever were thanks to the Paris Agreement and forcing manufacturing and the Belt and Road initiatives over in Asia, it doesn't mean that the world is a cleaner world because of the Paris Agreement. It just means that the smoke and the pollution is going to go somewhere else, but it still travels around the world. It finds its way around here.
19: That's correct. Well, of course. And the explanation is, well, eventually they'll comply as their standards of living raise.
0: Yeah.
19: Because their argument is, hey, you guys went through the phase of burning coal and burning lots of dirtier forms of emissions, and, you know, burning a lot of energy and creating emissions. And that's how you got to where you are. So we need to get to that point as well. And then we'll agree to that.
0: Right.
19: There's a certain superficial plausibility to it. And to some extent, I understand that.
0: Yeah.
19: But it's also.
0: We have to cut some corners, too, to make ourselves first world.
19: Exactly. Yeah. And then, okay, fine. But, you know, will we ever get to that point? Probably not. And that's also, in part, though, it's a all-of-the-above strategy because they use a lot of oil, a lot of gas. They have built a lot of nuclear just because they are energy hungry. Now, the coal usage will probably go up at least temporarily with the if there's any kind of oil embargo or effective cut down on their oil, not only will they buy more Russian gas, but they'll also burn more coal, understandably. So just FYI. Now, the Europeans have been absolutely suicidal on it because one of the big reasons for the Germans competing was they had Russian gas. Well, agreeing to cut off Nord Stream and say, well, we're going to go off the Russian gas. Well, guess what? They're paying a lot more for that American LNG. It's making them even less competitive. And then, of course, they're doing the immigration thing because they want to be the United States of Europe, and they want to burn down their borders.
0: Not only that, but get this. If they open up China to compensate for America tariffs, they're going to end up killing their automotive industry because, you know, America doesn't allow Chinese cars to come here. But Europe is going to make that decision, and it's going to be futile.
19: You're right. And so that's... But they put themselves in a real pickle,
0: right,
19: and made themselves not only ungovernable in terms of the disorder and the unassimilated immigrants, but also they've set up a powder keg,
0: yes,
19: of violence potentially. So that they've been absolutely insane. And yeah, you're right with Maloney. The Italians talk a lot, and they talk and they talk. We're going to do this. There was La Ligue and La Four, whatever the groups that came in, and they just haven't done it. They've got to start sending people back and turning people away at the border. They just don't do it. So I'll believe her.
0: You know why? Because there's a lot of socialists there, just like in America. Everybody sort of agreed that we should be deporting. But then you take a look and see what's happened in Brooklyn this weekend and what happened in Minneapolis. And it's, it's this pushback that they're afraid of politically. And Trump, was fearless about it. But in any case, so we're at the end of the show. So thank you for calling in today.
19: Thanks, Scott.
0: All right. Take care.
19: Have a great day.
0: All right. All right. Well, that brings us to the end of the Scott Adams Show. I want to thank everybody for tuning in today. Be sure to check us out over at Substack, scottadamshow.substack.com. 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And with that, we'll see you next time on the radio. Bye-bye, everybody. But close enough now to see this mess. Where I stand, the mountain's getting steeper. They grab a shovel. I need somebody.

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11: Mm-hmm.
10: Hello, this is Cutter Ben Moyle, and yes, we've decided to do another exciting best of Beer, Chips, and Politics. Since it's going to be a little silly, we decided to use the silliness masters, that would be the Three Stooges, to take in and out of each cut. I hope you enjoy today's show.

0: a new game called Don't Say It. Yes, ladies and gentlemen, there are times when you just cannot get across the room fast enough to put your own hand over your own mouth because you are going to say something you are truly, truly going to regret. And today's special contestant is none other than Jake Elwood. Jake Elwood, are you ready to play, sir?
1: Oh, yes. Yes, I can't wait. It's so nice to be here.
0: Well, we have an action-packed day planned for you, and we have four major scenarios. Count them, ladies and gentlemen, four major scenarios where we are going to find people of everyday lives that touch our lives that probably are going to say something incredibly so stupid that they couldn't get across the room to say the right thing. Quite a problem. Quite a problem. So our first contestant today is going to be none other than Nancy Pelosi, who, other than being the third most important person in the United States in line for the presidency, she gets to say something stupid like this.
2: Keep government open. We have to do those imminently, more imminently even, to address the full Obama agenda of building back better building back better.
0: Now, what did she say? What did she say that just pigeonholed her for the rest of the week?
1: Did she mention Barry Satoru?
0: Yes, she did. She said it quite loudly and quite unproudly because she couldn't get across the room to stop herself fast enough. That's good.
1: Maybe she can win another boob job.
0: Well, hey, that's $500 for you, Mr. Elwood. Would you like to double shot and try for more money? Would you like to try for more money, sir?
1: Monty.
0: Well, then,
1: yes.
0: Let's try this one. You know the name Sheila Jackson Lee? Watch her step on her wazooza.
3: Let me pronounce to my friends that the border is both sovereign and secure. It is obviously subjected to biased and unfair narratives for political purposes.
0: For another $500 for a $1,000 total, what did she say that was so stupid? Do you think she said the border is safe?
1: The border is safe and overly political?
0: Oh, it is so overly political because we know those constitutional conservatives just want it to flow like a river. Isn't that right? Sheila could not stop what was coming out of her pie hole. Well, that puts $1,000 in your pocket. You must be quite excited, Mr. Elwood.
1: I can't wait.
0: You can't
1: wait?
0: Next? How about we do one more? Well, we got two more for you, but this one is rather special because it happened in, of all things, a gubernatorial debate. Oh, how does that happen? Well, I'll tell you.
1: All kinds of smart things get said in those.
0: We went to the amazing state of Virginia, where there was two candidates, a Republican and a Democrat, and in spite of it, a third-party person crashes in, and they try to crash it and say, well, I need to be up there, too. And you know what's funny? They wouldn't let him up. And Brian Seltzer, beloved CNN...
1: Mr. Potato Head!
0: Oh, yeah. He decided he was going to try to get security to secure the room, and it cleared the room. And then
1: back
0: had to
1: doors are not secrets!
0: But that did not help one Governor McAuliffe, because he was about to say something incredibly stupid that might just cost him the election.
4: So first of all, this shows how clueless Glenn Youngkin is. He doesn't understand what the laws were because he's never been involved here in helping Virginia. But it was not. The parents had to write to veto bills, veto books, Glenn, not to be knowledgeable about it. Also take them off the shelves. And I'm not going to let parents come into schools and actually take books out and make their own decision.
5: You vetoed it.
4: So, yeah, I stopped the bill that I don't think parents should be telling schools what they should teach.
0: Yes, Do you know what he said? Do you know what he said? For $2,000.
1: I think he just won the stupid award.
6: He couldn't get across the room to say, I can't let parents decide their kids' education.
1: Three good ones, Monty.
0: Yes, and we have one more. Don't you know it, Mr. Jake Elwood? We saved the best for last. This one is about an athlete. Can you handle it, sir?
1: Sure.
0: Well,
1: I love sports.
0: Well, 2,000 gets you double, gets you 4,000, and if you get all four, you will get the $1,000 bonus for a total of 5,000 simoleons. Are you ready, sir?
1: Oh, yeah.
0: Well, here we go.
7: Have you been vaccinated, and do you feel compelled to send a message to the rest of the country about the importance of vaccinations?
8: I think when it comes down for me, I can speak about myself. I think everyone has their own choice to do what they feel is right for themselves and their family and things of that nature. I know that I was very skeptical about it all, but after doing my research and things of that nature, I felt like it was best suited for not only me, but for my family and for my friends. And, you know, and that's why I decided to do it. So, but as far as I don't, you guys should know me, anything that I talk about, I don't talk about other people and what they should do. I speak for me and for my family, and, you know, that's what it's about.
0: Yeah, what did he say? Something wrong, didn't he? What did he say wrong for $5,000?
1: He said a number of wrong things of that nature.
0: Yes, he did.
1: I guess a constant.

0: Say goodbye on this segment of the show, but we're not going to break. But we need to talk about this after we get through this. So, ladies and gentlemen, as always, thanks for playing with us. We will play this once again as we're not going to back with beer, chips, and politics. And with our favorite contestant, Jake Elwood, as we will continue to sit here and discuss this a little further.
1: Do I get a date with the show model?
0: If you saw what she looked like, you'd run. Look, we're on a budget here.
1: I'm sorry.
0: Thank you for playing. That was great. You got $5,000. What are you going to do with it? Christmas presents? A little bonus maybe for Cutter?
2: Oh, I'll go right out to meet her. With a posy I will greet her. And she'll think that I'm the sweetest. What's the matter, don't you?
3: No.
0: I don't know why, but Mark Knopfler just decides he wants to do all slow bluesy stuff.
4: Yeah.
0: I mean, I'm okay with blues.
4: Well, wasn't the Shoe song something like this?
0: Well,
4: I think it was.
0: The song I'm sorry I didn't grab, ladies and gentlemen, is they hire Willie Nelson to write a song for the cause, you know, the war, and let's do what we can. It's all about, you know, Albania.
4: Albania.
0: And they literally have one of these star-studded sessions where everybody's singing, like, We Are the World, just it's all about the war with the Albanians or something.
4: Yeah.
0: It was great. I mean, this does sound like your average. Sometimes Mark Knopfler can put me to sleep. Other times he just perplexes me with his brilliance.
4: Yeah, actually, I was listening the other day to, what was the record that Money for Nothing was on?
0: Yeah, I can still see the steel guitar in front on the front.
4: Oh my God, I forgot the name of the
0: record. Oh well, anyway, before I have to go back record, and edit for
4: that record cover to cover is freaking brilliant.
0: Oh yeah, no, it's great.
4: But the single of Money for Nothing almost sticks out on the record.
0: Well,
4: as like a single-ish thing, the rest of the record is so it's deep. It's
0: well,
4: really
0: what's wild
4: deep
0: is
4: stuff.
0: For years, there's a show called LDI, Lighting Dimensions Internationals. For anybody that's in the touring business and does lighting, that's the show you go to, and that's where all the new spinny lights and disco lights and this light and that. I mean, if it's used in show business, it's at that show. And for like 3 years, we had to hear people do, I want my MTV.
4: Oh,
0: you know, it was the whole, but the whole, you know, the beginning of that, when you've got, you know, 30,000 watts pumped into it with lots of subs, and I mean, that just kicks your ass. And then the lighting directors all do these really killer visuals with it because you've got two different sides of the room with the guitar. And then you got the other counter, the polyrhythm being played behind. I mean, it was a great thing to do a light show to.
4: Oh, yeah. The drums at the beginning. Just some great chops on there. But the rest of the record is much different than that.
0: And the Salt and the Swing was the whole thing. Like, here he is, he's starving, and he goes to this bar one night to grab a couple pints in this bar that's virtually empty. And there are these guys that are playing this killer swing, you know, Brazilian, South American-style music as a trio, and they're just killing it, right? And at the end, he's going, and that's it. And thank you very much, ladies and gentlemen. We are the Sultans of Swing. And that's where he got the idea for,
4: oh, get out.
0: For the song. It was just, it's all about those guys in that band that he just observed, that right guys, wrong haircut kind of room. And it ended up probably being one of his biggest achievements, other than Money for Nothing.
5: I'll take custard for mine.
6: Oh, custard.
7: Certainly.
0: Only to be outdone by the Portland Public Schools Board of Education. Does Pete Buttigieg get a retirement in this category? Because the Portland Public Schools Board of Education decided that, you know what, our mascot, the Trojans, it's too controversial. We got to get rid of that.
4: So oh, my God. No way.
0: Yeah, we got to get rid of the Trojans. You know, it's...
4: So USC is next.
0: Well, why not? But right now, we're up a state. We don't have to worry about California just yet. However, they decide, well, instead of the Trojans, what do? And they start looking at all these options. And you know what they decided to call themselves? The Evergreens. Right.
4: Oh, well, talk about an inference.
0: Well, let's visit this for a second. Well,

0: There's some good side to it because, you know, I could hear, like, the whole cheerleader squad now having a whole bunch of cheers with, like, you know, this forest won't run.
1: You know? Oh, Mike. Or,
0: run, forest, run. You know, needle this kind of thing.
1: Are you, wait, let me just ask a question.
0: We're sappy. We're sappy.
1: Are you?
0: Don't worry, we're sappy.
1: Are you saying that they want to eliminate the term Trojan because of the condom influence?
0: No, because of the, you know, they were fighters. They were warriors. They sneaked in and, you know, with the Trojan horse.
1: What the hell is wrong with that?
0: Well, you know what? It's controversial. So
1: that's insane.
0: Well, look, we get to replace him with a tree, for Christ's sake.
1: But the thing is, these people in the midst of their conspiracy and their, let me use a better term, their ideology, they stick it right in your face. Anybody that's been following the news in even a remotely deep way knows what's going on with the Evergreen shipping containers in the Suez Canal.
0: I get that. But you know what? Remember one
1: thing. And what
0: thing.
1: Evergreen really means is step beneath that.
0: Well, we're replacing them with wood. And you know what? It's Oregon. There's plenty of trees. And they can have cheers like we're sappy. And I will pay an extra $5 to sit in that stadium to see a bunch of cheerleaders cheer, give us the good wood. Huh? Give us the good wood. <You know? laughs> It'll be great. Except... Okay, they're in our Who's a Wazooza file, right?
1: Is there gonna be
0: a Wazooza fact? Yes, I have a Wazooza fact. Okay, and the thing is, they're now balking at their new mascot, the Evergreens. Because the tree might
1: turn into a redwood, have a negative
0: connotation because it's alleged ties to lynching. An evergreen?
1: This isn't
0: an evergreen. I'll be honest with you. I don't think in all of history you will ever know of somebody that was lynched from an evergreen. There's too many freaking branches.
1: So what's gonna happen?
0: They're
1: to
0: sappy.
1: What's gonna happen to Paul Williams' estate and his number one signal? Single. What's going to happen to him? Is there going to be an alternative? And you know what? I'm almost answering my own question. They are creating an alternate culture, which is soon to be the main culture with its own language, its own customs, its own history. What did Orwell say? All history has been rewritten. All books have been burned. All tradition has been rewritten, blah, blah, blah. That's exactly what they're doing. They're changing the language. They're changing the customs. They're changing everything. They do it in the guise of this benevolence and this moral authority and wrapping it up in racism and sexism. They're not doing that. They're not trying to reshuffle the deck of America, people. They're trying to replace it with a different deck entirely.
0: Yeah,
1: but we're letting them.
0: But they're going to sell more tickets because you're going to have the cheerleaders doing give us the good wood. I mean, come on.
1: That would be some routine, man.
0: Rick 'em, rack 'em, rack 'em, rack 'em, take that ball and really fight. Oh, that was a Robin Williams line. That was a Robin Williams line.
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0: Why so soon? Get the idea, girls? Now we'll all join together on the letter D.
1: Are you telling me that COVID now comes as a Brazilian?
2: I mean,
1: that's gotta hurt, man.
3: It's gotta hurt. Bad.
1: Oh, yo, man, that's a lot of wax. Man. That's a lot of wax, but it'll look great when you're done.
2: There is
1: I had a Brazilian COVID. Look, oh, you look great in that. You look great in that suit, man.
3: I just had COVID.
1: Just in
3: and
1: time
3: now
1: for
3: I got
1: the
3: a
1: beach.
3: Brazilian.
1: Just in time for the beach. Well, what's interesting is I will dedicate someday a whole segment of my experience in Tokyo working with a major, major manufacturer. To develop a speaker line.
2: Yeah.
1: After weeks of all this work of doing this, when we finally see what we, after we were all bonded and, okay, this is what we're going to do. And then I go to the trade show and they have it behind a curtain and they pull the curtain and go, whoosh, and me and my two fellow cohorts that were involved in these development, we're looking at this going, the hell is that?
2: they thought it handled great.
1: They didn't listen to us. They didn't. I mean, we want to break into American market. We need to, what did American look for in a speaker? Not what, you know, and you were sitting there going, okay. And we fought tooth and nail. And it's funny, the very first day, the first 24, 48 hours were brutal because these guys really were coming in from outside the city and sleeping in pods and group showers in the pod house and all. And like they were doing all that. And here I'm sitting at basically a hotel and they were paying it. It had to be a couple thousand a night. I'm in downtown Tokyo. And for dinner, what they would do, they'd only send, there's three of us, Americans, and then they would have four of these guys come in shifts, right? Well, this is their chance. They got the company credit card. They're in downtown Tokyo. Oh, man, are they going for it? So we're going someplace Kobe beef. This, you know, we're eating all the top shelf.
2: Oh, blue
1: we're
2: fish.
1: Drinking,
2: yeah.
1: We're drinking, you know, the best scotch.
2: Sake from the mountains of,
1: Yeah, forget that. They're going scotch or they're going cognac, right?
2: Yeah, unite on the town in Tokyo, you better back up the Brinks truck.
1: Oh, and we're trying to get to the point of, all right, guys, it's like getting near like 9:30, 10 o'clock. I really want to go back, go to bed. You've had me up since 5:30 this morning, right? Oh, no, we go to karaoke bar. We go karaoke. Next thing I know, you think karaoke, you're thinking, it's not like here in the United States where you got somebody that, like, you know, with a cheap setup in a corner, right? This is like...
2: No, they got a... It's a stadium.
1: It is. It's like a Las Vegas showroom stadium. And what's funny is when I got up, I did the... What do you want to do? And I used to sing professionally, ladies and gentlemen, and I used to do a lot of songs. And I'm looking for something to challenge myself. I don't know why. I picked Luther Vandross's Never Too Much. Right? Because I got the words there. I got it. Trust me. I landed the plane. And then I got up and I did a couple other tunes. I know one of them was a Gino Vannelli tune.
2: Why doesn't that surprise me?
1: But what was funny is, the next day, like, because I could actually sing, it wasn't like, the guy before me, I kid you not, he gets up and he sings Feelings. So, you know, it's Japan, so he's, Feelings, nothing more than Feelings, Feelings, give me my Feelings, Feelings. No, Feelings. You know, he's like half in the bag. And he's doing Feelings. And it's just like, oh my God. And so, of course, it was funny. I'm single at the time, but I'm there. And it's like all of a sudden, all these Japanese women that were in the place, and they were quite gorgeous, but all of a sudden, oh, I sit down and it's like, they're all at the table. Ah, you good. You good. And these guys are all trying to hook up with the girls and this and that, like, and the next morning, like, we got there. Of course, we were told we had to be there at 6:20 a.m. Right? These guys went out. They partied. They came in and they were still probably three sheets to the wind, but they knew how to stay in the corporate culture and look like they were fresh as a daisy. Right? They end up going. They told all the other engineers what we did that night. And, like, you got to take kata. Kata, karaoke,
2: kata.
1: And I'm walking and go, kata, hey, you doing? High five. You know, it was just like all of a sudden, we broke down all the cultural barriers because of karaoke.
2: Yeah.
1: Who'd thunk it?
2: Kata.
1: Feelings. You couldn't have picked a better song.
2: Oh, man.
1: Oh, dude, look at this. Look over here. That pisses me off. I'm sorry, ladies and gentlemen. There's a woman that just walked in with like this fifi pop, like really fishy, all dialed up, went to the thing, and it says emotional support animal on it.
2: Oh, my God.
1: You see, I don't know if you can read the cape. The little cape says emotional support. I'm like, come on. You know, not to go off on a rant here, but if you want to.
2: Go ahead, man. I will.
1: As a guy that's a 50,000 plus mile of flyer every year, even with this show, I mean, I get my share of seeing emotional support animals on airplanes, for example. And what's weird is it used to be once every 20 flights you'd see somebody that, like, you know, really they were somebody that was a victim of a war. It helps keep them calm. It stops them from freaking out and wanting to throw people off the plane, whatever it is. I mean, you get all these emotional people flying now. And now it's like 10 on every flight, it seems. Especially if you're doing coast to coast.
2: Dude, it's like anything else, right? Most people have pets for emotional support. Duh. That's not the issue. The issue is wearing it on your sleeve and shoving it down my throat.
1: Gonna get a special cape for them. Gonna get them on the airplane. Now, I'll be fair to one. I gotta laugh about this one. I was flying from Philly to L.A., right? Coast to coast. It's not first class. I'm coach, but you know, I'm happy. I've got my aisle seat, and sure enough, this woman comes in and she's carrying a freaking chihuahua. Now chihuahuas get on my nerves anyway because it's like they drink too much coffee. They're always shaking,
2: just yipping and bitching all the time.
1: And to be fair, this one was kind of quiet, right? And normally they bring them in some type of carry on thing that they go under the seat. This woman paid for a seat for the chihuahua to sit between us, right? God. And the thing is, it's like I'm trying to be. How you doing? Oh, he's a good. Oh yeah, he's my. And he's got the little thing on it. It says emotional support animal and all that. And I'm like, hey puppy. And he's like all of a sudden he shoots me like he's like Reagan in The Exorcist. The head turns and goes. And I'm looking at their teeth. And I'm like, good boy. Hey, good.
2: Little chihuahua flashing some fang,
1: giving me some teeth, and I'm just sitting. And she's going, "Oh, he goes, oh, he does that to people. It's okay. It's his name." And I'm like, "Yeah, great. So you're getting emotional support from this dog's looking at me, going, in the teeth. You know, I can still see like,
2: what? Blood? You know, I have never seen one of these.
1: Oh, these it gets worse.
2: Emotional, but what black cloud is following you around? I mean, how many of
1: look? You know, I mean, look, I'm a 2 million mile flyer, so I mean, it's going to happen, right? But what's fascinating to me is that dog. Now I'm trying to ignore my stuff, and she has to get up and go to the restroom. She's got to bring her dog with her. I mean, like, where do you put a dog? They have that, like, the thing that's the funniest on a jet of all is they have a changing table in the bathroom that's, like, 18 inches. Like, you're never going to find a baby that small.
2: That's right.
1: Right? So does she put the dog on that table while, she, like, is she ducking and doing, like, I'm trying to picture this in my mind. And, like, so she comes back, and now I've got to, after I get down, I'm settled. I had my laptop out. I'm doing work. Now I got to pick up the laptop, fold it up, so she can sit down. And the whole time, she's holding the dog. The dog's looking over, he's looking over her shoulder going,
2: you know, just about this. Chihuahuas.
1: And it gets better because then, okay, they bring the food, you have this. Now the dog decides, you know what I'm going to do? I'm going to spin, and I'm going to open up my legs, and I'm going to clean myself.
2: Oh, God. Oh, my dude.
1: I'm sitting there going, I got a dog licking.
2: Okay, you know, all right.
1: I'm sitting there going, like, hey.
2: So about the movie.
1: So I tried to, well, let me, I'm almost done, but I'm sitting there going, like, it's like all of a sudden I'm like, hey, you know, your dog's kind of getting a little, and she goes, you know, if you stop him, it'll upset him. I'm looking for the camera at this point.
2: Your entire flight has been monopolized by this dog.
1: By a little chihuahua. I mean, look, I've had people come in with there was somebody that came in with a duck. Serious. Now, to be fair, the duck was quiet. I mean, the duck, I'm going, it didn't quack. I mean,
2: a duck on a plane.
1: A duck on a plane.
3: Boy, man, only a 2 million miler has seen this stuff.
1: There's other, there's been, you know, it's not like I was on some Pakistani flight where everybody's flying with a duck to bring to mom. You know, I mean, this is, it's really a duck. I mean, it was like, and it was nice, it was a quiet duck. He didn't quack.
3: Okay.
1: It's a great. I'm convinced. My emotional support animal, ladies and gentlemen.
3: Yeah, really. What about your emotional support?
1: I know
3: you're
1: what it is.
3: You're getting flashed. You're getting.
1: Mine will be a chicken. It'll be a four piece with a biscuit, baby. It'll be a chicken. And I'll be enjoying it the whole flight. And it'll give me all the emotional support I need because I'll have
3: a
1: full stomach.
3: A bag from Popeyes labeled emotional support meal.
1: Ba bum bum. Wow, sorry, I kind of like took that dog for a walk, so to speak, right? Oh, I have to cool down for a second.
4: We baked you a birthday cake if you get it to me, eh? And you moan and groan and woe, don't forget we told you so.
1: I once again was in a Quizzo situation.
3: Oh.
1: And I won some money. I won some money. I was in the Midwest, Green Bay, doing something for another section of the world, football. But I go to this place. I have some time. I'm sitting there. All I want to do is I want to eat a nice meal, which obviously, if you're in Wisconsin, involves a brat and some beer.
2: Really? I would never imagine that. I thought it would be some tofu and a freaking, you know, vitamin zero water.
1: So they have these little electronic things out, and it's Quizzo night. Last time I was in New York, I cashed in, right? I mean, here I am. I'm in Quizzo. I'm going, okay, let's do this. I'm playing. I'm getting right. It goes to the finals. When you get to the final with most Quizzos, it's like you have people on different sides. And you end up with people like as if it's a team, as if it is like Green Bay versus Detroit or the Bears.
2: Well, the people that have a few too many, they coalesce.
3: So let's make a team. We're gonna win this.
1: So here's the thing: the guy threw a whammy at me. Right. Once again, I was the second guy, not the first guy. But he said, "Ladies and gentlemen, what we're gonna do? We're gonna do something really different. We're gonna do." A poetry category. I'm like, oh my God.
2: It's what? Easy to grin when your ship comes in.
1: Exactly. So the guy goes, we need a word. And we pull the word. And he's like, everybody wrote in a word. They put in a word in a basket. And he draws the word from the basket.
2: Perhaps right. You could straighten out my Longfellow.
1: Well, I know I'm number two. I've got the advantage. The other guy, who knows where he's from, Wisconsin. I mean, cheesehead, whatever. But he gets the word. I get the word. The word happens to be, you ready for this? Timbuktu. Timbuktu. I'm like, you got to be kidding me. Oh, it's like, oh. And now I have more time to think than this guy does. But he's pretty sharp because it's his turn. And they go, okay, well, what do you got? He goes, well, across the great white desert sands, there rode a mighty caravan, pushing hard all the way through to the mighty land of Timbuktu. The place went nuts.
3: Really?
1: They went nuts because, like, who the hell came up with that? He did it pretty quick. I'll be honest with you.
2: That's like Eminem 8 Mile.
1: I'm impressed, but I'm sitting here like my life is puckered at the moment. I'm going, what am I going to do? What am I going to do? Blah, blah, blah, blah. And it's like everybody's cheering for him, and the guy's saying things to me at this point. You know when you're in deep
3: thought? Trash talking you.
1: You're trying to figure out in your head what you're going to say, and he's talking to me, and he's like, I have no idea what you're saying, guy. Yeah. And he goes, so what is it? What is your thing? Come on. You've got a lot of people. Everybody likes this guy. Raise your hand. They're all going nuts. They're raising their hands. It's like to his thing, because he did nail it in a quick amount of time. And all I know is I go, what am I going to do here? And then all of a sudden, the light goes on, and the guy goes, well, it's almost as if it's Ted Baxter.
2: We're waiting.
1: We're waiting.
3: Okay, you can owe me.
1: And it comes to me like natural. I go, Tim and I a hunting went. We spied three maidens in a tent. Since they were three and we were two, I bucked one and Tim bucked two.
3: Oh!
1: Dude.
2: You absolutely.
1: Ding, ding, ding, ding, ding, ding, ding. The whole place went, Whoa.
2: Brought the house down.
3: You left the cheesehead speechless.
1: Yeah. Yeah, he really did. Really did. So, I'm thinking, you know what? This might just be bedroom music.
2: Bedroom?
1: Oh, this is the ultimate bed.
2: Wonder what's going on in your bedroom.
1: If there's bedroom music like this, she's wearing a black Nazi uniform or something.
2: I was going to say, dude.
1: And ladies and gentlemen, there will be scars.
2: Yeah, you're playing this in the bedroom, man. I want some video.
1: Yeah. Jesus. There will be scars, ladies and gentlemen.
2: Man.
1: Oh, what is that? What is that? Did you get that from Rachel Maddow?
2: Oh, no.
1: Just remember, ladies and gentlemen, strap-on spelled backwards means no parts. And we haven't even gotten into the movie yet.
2: Parts.
1: Go ahead, spell it backwards. You know everybody's looking at the writing it down going, strap on. Oh, you know, dude, and they're gonna find out I'm right.
2: Dude, that's pretty funny.

0: Jake, I got to ask you a question. Why would I be celebrating with such beautiful music and such awareness of what's going on in Venezuela?
1: Because the United States is sliding closer and closer to it every minute.
0: We're heading there, baby. But I'm sitting here and I'm thinking, a new dollar or a new source of currency, a million bolivar. God, that's got to be like hundreds of thousands of U.S. dollars at least if you look at the exchange rate, right?
1: Might buy you a Slurpee down there.
0: Well, it's funny you should say that. What do you think the monetary value of a million bolivar is?
1: In United States dollars?
0: Yeah, if you want, I'll play the Jeopardy theme, but we don't have to. You get
1: how about
0: idea.
1: $3?
0: You, sir, are so wrong. It is worth 53 cents.
1: Oh, my God.
0: You see these two beers? These two beers I just bought? That with the tip is going to cost me 20 million bolivar.
1: Well, considering the band drank $300 worth of beer and our pays $200, we better figure out how to get out of here.
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0: Hello, this is Cutter Ben Moyle, and on behalf of myself and Jake, from the bottom of our hearts, thank you for giving us a couple minutes of your day to share as we knock them back with Beer, Chips, and Politics every afternoon at 5 p.m. If you'd like to find out a little more about us, maybe we'd like to hear some past shows, you could check us out at our website. 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

0: Welcome to the U.S. Capitol's favorite game, You Lose. The game where everybody feels like they're getting something when they're actually getting gotten. Today's guest, Mr. Jake Elwood, formerly of Chicago, or at least his mom was. Mr. Elwood, today's question is, if you give us $140 and we give you $14 back in COVID stimulus, are you feeling the benevolence of the U.S. Congress? What say you, Mr. Jake Elwood?
1: Thank you, sir. May I have another?
2: So we stuck our little tootsies in the water, and we ducked under the waves we did.
3: Na-na-na-na-na-na.
4: And we're here at the Stanley Hotel in the whiskey bar. We've decided to change things from whiskey. And, by the way, alcohol's not the only thing that's legal in this state, ladies and gentlemen. So I might want to point out that maybe instead of beer, chips, and politics, what will we call this? Bong hits and politics?
1: There you go. Perfect.
4: I mean,
1: it's got the same cadence. It's perfect. Bong hits and politics.
4: And the only reason it just occurred to me was I'm looking at the menu here, and it has great food here. I mean, the food here is unbelievable. But one thing that just stood out is, aside from the appetizer menu, there's a little menu they call edibles. And I'm going, oh, cool. Little small bites, right? And I'm scratching my head going, well, wait a minute. Why does it cost $160 for 10 gummy bears? You know? I mean, come on, man.
1: It brings a whole new meaning to appetizers, small plates, just a bite to eat.
4: Yeah, well, now you understand why we chose Colorado instead of going to Oregon. I want to jump into something real quick, because I started talking about good theater. Well, you know, there is an...
1: a perfect lead into our current political system.
4: There is an antithesis of good theater. That would be what? Really bad theater.
1: The fantasy and reality.
4: Right. So let's look back over the past week to a melodrama that was attempted to be laid out live on a talk show in the morning.
1: I didn't even see.
4: With a bunch of cackling geese or cackling chickens or a table full of cows.
1: I would love to put Joy Behar in a room with a bunch of Afghan refugees, and I'll just leave it at that.
4: Hey,
1: Joy.
4: And some chickens.
1: You like those open borders now, Joy?
5: Keep them away from me.
4: And some chickens just for entertainment.
1: Yeah. Hey, Joy. You like that?
4: So they're getting ready to go live. The big day, we've got Kamala Harris, the Vice President of the United States, coming on our show, right? All of a sudden, they're coming back from a commercial, getting ready to introduce, and they're going to try to attempt to do a theater of the mind on TV that you just knew by the time you got through the show. As I've watched this, I'm going, this is complete, utter bull cookies. Let's start it. Here's how it starts out.
6: Two of you to step off for a second.
7: Okay.
8: Anna and
6: we're going to bring
8: Sonny
6: you back later.
8: Have to
7: okay.
8: leave.
7: Yes.
8: And we'll tell you why.
6: More information later. It's a tease.
8: We'll tell you why in a couple of minutes. So shall I introduce the vice president?
6: Yes.
8: Okay. So, vice president. No.
6: Nope.
8: Okay. Shall we dance? Let's do a tap dance.
6: Let's do a tap dance.
8: Since this is going to be a major news story any minute now,
7: yeah.
8: What happened is that Sonny and Anna both apparently tested positive for COVID. No matter how hard we try, these things happen. They probably have a breakthrough case, and they'll be okay, I'm sure, because they're both vaccinated up the wazoo. You know, a lot of vaccines. So
4: yeah, because we're safe and we vaccinate, and it's all the positive things in spite of that. What happened?
1: You know what's incredible? You know what's incredible? Let's not even talk about the theater of the absurd. Which is what that was, right on its face. Any objective journalist would have said, aren't those two vaccinated?
4: Well, they were.
1: She didn't say that.
4: Well, you'll find out in the next segment. But what's interesting is...
1: Despite them being vaccinated up the wazoo, they have tested positive and dragged off the set.
4: Well, the first point is, and this may have to carry over into the second segment, but we'll see. The first point is, if you knew that the two tested positive and you were oh so careful about COVID, why are they sitting at the table in the first place?
1: The results just came in as they were sitting in during filming.
4: Oh, stop it.
1: Come on, man.
4: Exactly. So let's let this roll for a bit.
1: Oh, my God.
8: And what? We'll be right back, right? Coming around.
6: I just have a little update. So
8: what?
6: I have an update. So just everything's just being done to be as safe as humanly possible. So what we're going to try to do now is do an interview with the vice president remotely right in a couple minutes. So that's the plan. We're going to talk to her from another room.
8: Oh. So we're going to talk to her remotely.
6: Even though she's here. Yes.
8: Even though she's in the building.
6: Just to be safe.
8: Okay, that's good enough for all of us.
3: Yeah.
8: We'll be right back. Thanks.
4: So she's here to do a live show. And even though she's here and she's negative and the two of us are negative and we got rid of the two positive people, we're going to isolate her in a room so that she can zoom it over to the studio. I mean,
1: if you ask the question, do these people think we're stupid? You know what the answer is?
4: Yes.
1: Yes, they do.
4: The most important question is, look, who's watching The View in the first place?
1: Of course.
4: They are the Karens wearing the masks.
1: That's right. The people walking around the supermarket, yelling at people. That's exactly correct. The big mouth biddies at the checkout line.
4: Well, here's the part where even these foolish idiots should realize they're getting played. When Kamala shows up and you hear this.
8: I just want to say, I hope that you're in a safe spot right now. We did everything we could to make sure that you were safe because we value you so much.
5: Well, thank you, Joy, and to everyone. And listen, Sunny and Anna are strong women, and I know they're fine, but it really also does speak to the fact that they're vaccinated and vaccines really make all the difference because otherwise
4: yes. we Author's hidden message.
5: Hospitalization and worse.
8: They are double vaccinated. Yeah.
4: They are double vaccinated. Author's hidden message.
1: Vaccines make all the difference, but they have the virus.
4: You know how the lights, like, usually are outside a studio saying on air,
1: or
4: on
1: applause.
4: Air. Or applause. On this, there should be author's hidden message. Author's hidden message.
1: Oh,
4: author's
1: no. It's like They Live, 1998. Obey. Obey.
4: Yeah.
1: Obey. You have got to be kidding me. This has turned into such a freaking fiasco.

0: Well, it's funny
1: for
0: you should,
1: some reason.
0: It's funny you should say that because climate change may be unpredictable, but cicada cycles are constant.
1: Right.
0: Right. This is not an invasion. This is a cycle of life. They are already here. They've been here for thousands, if not millions of years. They
1: and
0: go
1: the War
0: through
1: of
0: this,
1: the World's motif.
0: They
1: right?
0: go through
1: They've
0: this cycle.
1: Been here.
0: But I'm looking at it, I'm going, it must be a brutal life being a cicada because you're isolated underground for 17 years. And when you finally like wake up, you're pretty much underground sucking up tree sap, right? Then eventually you're ready to come out and you're some type of larvae thing, whatever you are, and you come out by the billions and it's lunchtime for millions of predators. I mean, cats eat them, mice eat them. This, everything's going to be eating these things. But your goal is to get to a top of the tree. But before you do that, you're a larvae. And you got to get up there as a larvae. You got to shed your skin. You're going through that whole metamorphosis thing, right? You got to grow your wings. And once you're in the treetops, if you get up there, that's the grand prize. Because the romance begins. Right? We're talking wild sex orgies from the treetops.
1: Because so it's a serious payoff.
0: Absolutely. And obviously, after all of that, they do that. They go through their gestation, and eggs are laid and things like that. Even the cicada itself may fall away and die before the eggs fall back to the earth, go back underground, end up like showing up many, many, many years later.
1: Another 17-year cycle.
0: Right. And it all starts usually when on the 17th year when the average temperature, I don't want to say it's going to be exactly this day when it hits 64 degrees, but once it gets around 64 average, which is usually May, which we sit in right now, that's when they start their deal, man. And like I said, they're not an invasion. They've always been here. And when they get together and they're in groups, you're going to hear sound of 105 dB. Of annoying.
1: They are loud,
0: yeah,
1: man.
0: Because you've got, think about it, you're talking millions within a given area of guys going, where are you? Where are you? Where are you? And she's clicking back, I'm right here. I'm right here. I'm right here.
1: Just a carnal game of Marco Polo.
0: Right, right. Exactly. And it's coming to a state near you, too. So let's have fun with that, ladies and gentlemen. And by the way,
1: it is a sound of summer. It really is. Now it's going to be amplified.
0: To anybody asks, I don't think they taste like chicken. Right?
1: You'll see them. I think now you'll see them like popping up now in restaurant menus. There'll be like a, you know, a cicada tartare. And there'll be a, you know, little topping
0: right.
1: for a martini and cocktail, not cicada cocktail.
0: Meanwhile, in Washington.
2: Hiya, Toots.
3: Oh, hello, Ma. What do you know?
4: We just got back from a dinosaur show.
2: Yeah.
0: You know, Jake and I, we usually don't start with something syrupy like this, but this really defines the floating feather in the beginning of the movie, and we really kind of had to. We had a venture there. We really did. It wouldn't be fair not to. But when I do hear something as soft and as mellow as that, I usually want to go someplace else. To be honest with you, my true instinct when I first heard this getting played, I wanted to do this.
5: Not this record! Not this record! Not this record!
0: Get this out of here. And we're knocking them back with beer, chips, and politics. I'm Cutter Ben Moyle. This is Jake Elwood. We're in the most wonderful place. It's Savannah, Georgia. If you've never been to this town, you got to grab the wife, grab the girlfriend, the significant other, and come in to this historic district down here.
1: You're a homophobe.
0: It's awesome.
1: Wait a minute. You didn't say, you know, boyfriend. You didn't get that.
0: I said
1: you're
0: significant
1: a homophobe.
0: Other. I said significant
1: okay.
0: other. Okay.
1: I'm really offended. You know, you better start choosing your words carefully there, bub.
0: Ladies and gentlemen, whatever piece you be swinging on, all right, bring it down and swing it here, okay?
6: Calling Dr. Curly, calling Dr. Curly.
7: What do you want?
6: Listen, you onion head, you march yourself right in here and wash this dog.
7: Oh, you do it yourself.
6: Oh, mutiny, eh?
7: Yeah, mutiny, it's not on a bounty. Yeah.
0: This guy stumbles across a woman. He's not wearing a mask, and he's buying meat, right? in the meat section, and she starts blowing them crap about buying meat, how it's wrong for them, because I guess she's a vegan. You would expect, right?
1: So, like, what makes this anyone's business?
0: Exactly. Yet, he's smart enough that he goes, I'm going to tape this with the phone, and it's a brief segment. This is probably a 7 to 8 second cut, but you got to hear this. Check it out.
2: Screw off.
8: Wait, so you are the vegan lady?
2: Did I not just tell you that eating animals is wrong?
8: Wait, so what is this turkey in your cart then?
0: Because, damn it, what are you doing buying meat? What's that turkey doing in there? You know? Give me that camera. Turn that off. One thing you gotta love about cell phones, they capture everything, don't they?
9: It was in Niagara Falls. Niagara Falls! Slowly I turned, and step by step, inch by inch, I walked up to him and I smashed my head.
2: Oh.
9: I blocked him. I knocked the faces and I knocked them down.
2: Oh, take it easy, boy. Take it easy.
9: Excuse me, kid. It's that word Niagara Falls. Every time I hear it, it tears me apart.
2: Don't do me any good either. Ungrateful, that's what it is. How do you like a guy like that? I say hello, pal, sort of friendly, and just because I say Niagara Falls, Niagara Falls!
10: That's when the East German women were comparable to today's trans men who go into the Olympics as weightlifters and then fail to even get one lift up, pretending that he's a woman when he's a man and he still can't do a clean and jerk.
0: Had better goatees than I ever wore.
10: Exactly.
1: Yeah, it's funny, the irony of the old days, right? 1980 Olympics and what we're doing now. How
10: remember
1: they used
10: the
1: to
10: East
1: cheat,
10: German women?
1: How they used to cheat to have to get these manly women in. Now they welcome them. The
10: yeah,
1: red carpet.
10: But at least they were women who were jacked up.
1: That's right.
10: Not jacked up men who thought they were women when they're not. The guy from New Zealand couldn't even get up one clean lift. And he was competing against women.
1: What a freaking loser. Just get out of here.
10: You think,
1: man,
10: maybe he threw it to make it look like, see?
0: He blamed Trump.
10: Oh, well, of course. Why not? Why not? When in doubt, blame Trump.

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1: That's what freedom is all about.
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0: Welcome to Reclaiming the Republic. 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I am G.R. Mobley. This is an educational grassroots program focused on uniting and leading in restoring the Republic and placing the federal government back into the scope and framework of the Constitution once again.
1: And welcome back. And it is now or never. And that debt is fraud. And with that, I think we're, you know, doing what we're doing with this small portion of Federalist Papers, and what we're, I'm going to try, folks, my best to go through Hamilton's discourses, because if I remember correctly, if I look at all of Hamilton's discourses, I think he only spoke, what, maybe 10 times? Just trying to remember how many times Hamilton's. And so as I meander here, I'll try to come up with how many times he orated in the entire debates. Now, as we look at, you know, what we're going through with the Federalist Papers and everything else, then what we need to do is, you know, help you see. Now, these are the jurists, you know, these are the Federalist Papers that Hamilton tucked into the Constitution that explained the powers of the judiciary. This was all done after the Constitution had been ratified. There were no more debates. What he was basically doing was putting onto paper arguments to allow the judiciary to assume unconstitutional powers. Nothing more, nothing less. Therefore, so what Hamilton was putting into these Federalist Papers that we're reading now, we really want to go through these, and unfortunately, we want to go through these comprehensively, because as we read through these things, there is a very, very tight, very, very tight weaving and webbing of ideas and propositions, powers, and implications for the court to function well beyond what the Constitution has basically delegated to them, and how the ratification debates contained them as well. How it was defined in the ratification debates that the court couldn't do these types of things, that their jurisdiction was limited to those enumerated objects, so forth and so on. So Hamilton was literally contradicting everything that was being said in the ratification debates. This is why yesterday I went through a long oration on what and why primary source documents are so critical, and to question how in the heck, as a matter of fact, even Sean yesterday commented, how in the heck did we get to this point? How did the Federalist Papers ever get to be what they are today? I think you did that on air. If you did, I will give you the credit, because it's worth that question is worth answering. How is it that the Federalist Papers have risen to the level that they don't deserve? And how did these questionable documents, you know, get embraced? And why did everybody just watch this whole nation go sideways and completely, you know, convert itself from a Republican form of government into a judiciary form of government without anybody mentioning or complaining? Because nobody questioned the wise men in black. They were the elevated portion of our society. They were the oracles. They knew all. In a way, the oracles were the ones, if you really think about this, folks, it was the oracles that were the ones that created basically the Antichrist Church, because it was through edicts that they basically started saying, thou shalt not have any God greater than your God, us, the Supreme Court, and your government, that we will decide what you teach in school, and it will not be the Bible and Christ. It will be godlessness and evolution. And clearly, the Bill of Rights, the Constitution, and the ratification debates laid out the fact that they could not do these things. And yet, it took a little over a century and a half almost, right? Because the Scopes trial was in 1920. That's almost 150 years later, after the Declaration of Independence, almost 150 years later, that the court was establishing and building the Antichrist Church. But they did it without brick and mortar. They did it with authority that if you want to wander across this line that they drawn in the sand, then they will crush you. And this is how we're in this position today. They had to get elevated to that point. And so it took that 150 years to empower them more, empower them more. And what scares me is good patriots are believing these lies that the court has these powers that is being purported by, you know, the state nationals and all these other different movements. Though, if you read these cases, you know, they did these things like they had the power to do those things. And they don't. The courts never had the power to do these things. They didn't have the power to redefine stuff. They didn't have the power to, you know, to legislate, create these laws, redefine, on and on and on. Welcome back, Sean.
2: Good to be here, sir.
1: So
2: I just had a thought of the Federalist Papers like a sorcerer's stone for them to turn lead into gold.
1: Yeah, so everything prior to this is kind of insightful. But be careful, folks, that they're just hearsay. This is just these smart men talking about, you know, what they were doing and so forth, and helping, you know, expand upon the ideas of the Constitution. They were never, ever intended. So one of the things that I prove is I've yet to find any document. I've yet to find any source. So if somebody would back me with $1 million to show me, you know, a document where Madison recommended the Federalist Papers as the guide for the Constitution, the father of the Constitution himself said that this is what we're supposed to be following, then I'd give you $1 million if I had it. I would pat you on the back and I would say, there you go, therefore, go be prosperous and do good things. That's about all I can do. You know, because you've proven me wrong. But I'm here to tell you folks that that evidence does not exist. That if any evidence ever came forward, you want to examine whether it's a product of AI or some type of deceit and treachery. That we are literally being lied to. And now that we have the technology and the capability of being very treacherous, they can produce videos now, folks. As a matter of fact, there are actors in Hollywood that have sued over

0: two are going along with it, and that way they can get the parts and the credits in the movie, even though they're not actually filming the scenes. So they get the AI version of themselves created, and then they can manipulate it in any way they want, and the actors don't actually have to go through the process of filming the scene.
1: Okay.
0: So, well, I'm not saying that's a good thing anything. I'm just saying there's those that are going along with it. And you're remarking about Keanu Reeves. He seems to be one of the good guys.
1: So you're just basically saying, and I'm not surprised, that there are a whole bunch of people that are jumping and leaping forward, running forward to the opportunity to selling their souls. Do not forget, folks, that lawyers, actors, entertainers, such as actors, musicians, new journalists, there is a very large breadth of professions that their job has become the art of lying and the art of deception. And, you know, a journalist can be held accountable for libel, but most of these big institutions, when it comes to the lies of the deep fake, the lies of the deep state, so forth and so on, I mean, those institutions will protect that, but they will go after anybody that is trying to expose the truth if they can get you in a nuance to say that's libel. This is why I'm being libeled left and right, because I'm not out here trying to make friends with organizations that are deceiving you. And, oh, boy, it's a terrible thing to hear about the Southern Poverty Law Center, SPC, or, yeah, Southern, SPLC.
0: PLC.
1: Yeah. So, anyway, let's dive into it. Oh, by the way, Hamilton made 12 orations of the, during the ratification debates. And that, the ratification debates in New York, 12 times, and the date spanned from the 17th of September, or 17th of June, all the way into at least the end of July, or the beginning of July. I think it went even further. But when we look at the Federalist Papers, we look at these Federalist Papers, Hamilton was busy in creating these Federalist Papers that the ones we're currently reading, these were done on the 25th and the 28th of June. Guess what? He was deep in the heart of the ratification debates when he was writing these.
0: But he didn't publish them until after.
1: Well, he never did. He never published them. He just basically added them, super added them to a finished document. And whether he actually sent this finished document to Hamilton, to Madison, I'd like to see anybody produce a Madison's copy of the Federalist Papers. Because when Madison went back to Virginia, he sent out a copy of the Federalist Papers that he had. He made a copy and sent them out to George Washington and a lot of other people. And I'll bet you dollars to donuts that what he sent out did not include these 8 Federalist Papers that Hamilton super added to it. I'd love to see evidence that Madison had basically received the Federalist Papers, because I'll bet you that he was a pretty thorough man. I'll bet you anything he would have read it. And had he saw these last 8 Federalist Papers, going, hold on here, judiciary, when did we talk about the judiciary? Uh-oh, I better read this. And he would have called Hamilton out big time. I think this was one of the reasons why the Federalist Papers were really kind of suppressed, and that the courts kind of danced around these 8 mystical Federalist Papers until much later, when Madison was no longer, because Madison was really a hands-off guy. He was a small guy. He was not one of those guys that wanted to get up and challenge people or anything like that. I mean, he had no reservations in, you know, standing up and trying to do the right thing. Don't get me wrong. But after he stepped back and after he got out of the presidency, he really, you know, he wasn't sucking up to try to find, you know, relevance in post-presidential, you know, life. You know, he had a family. He had a wife to take care of and so forth. and he was working on his notes on the Constitutional Convention to produce that.

0: book. I mean, he had those types of things to do. But there's no doubt in my mind, had he seen the Federalist Papers and these seven or eight Federalist Papers that Hamilton tucked in, I go back and forth between these, so I constantly confuse these two men. But there's no doubt in my mind, Madison would have called Hamilton out. Hamilton being dead at the time, it's almost like, well, what's the point, right? But he should have at least, there's no doubt he would have at least warned people, hey, these Federalist Papers are subversive. That's why I don't think he ever got a copy of the full Federalist Papers that we have today. It's kind of like, you know, taking books out of the Bible kind of thing. When you give it to, you know, the hands of the other creator would have easily been able to call him out. And that's why I think the publications of the Federalist Papers were quasi-suppressed for the most part. They were mentioned, but they weren't, you know, they weren't out there where everybody was buying them like they are today. I mean, how many people basically puff their chest up and say, I've read the Federalist Papers, like they've read the Bible? Oh my gosh. That's the problem. You've read the Federalist Papers. Okay. So,
1: yes, sir.
0: So anyway, I think we kind of left off with seven, and we're now diving into eight. So of the 81st Federalist Paper. So paragraph eight, if you would please, sir, go ahead.
1: It is not true, in the second place, that the Parliament of Great Britain or the legislatures of the particular states can rectify the exceptional decisions of their respective courts. In any other sense, that might be done by a future legislature of the United States. The theory neither of the British nor the state constitutions authorizes the revisal of a judicial sentence by a legislative act, nor is there anything in the proposed constitution more than in either of them by which it is forbidden. In the former as well as in the latter, the impropriety of the thing on the general principles of law and reason is the sole obstacle. A legislature, without exceeding its province, cannot reverse a determination once made in a particular case, though it may prescribe a new rule for future cases. This is the principle, and it applies in all its consequences, exactly in the same manner and extent to the state governments as to the national government now under consideration. Not the least difference can be pointed out in any view of the subject.
0: Okay, so there's a lot here. And what he's basically saying is that the legislature is incapable of correcting a wrong. Is he right? Is he correct?
1: I don't think so.
0: I don't see how
1: that makes any sense.
0: Okay, so this is what he says. This is what you read. It's the last middle part. Nor is there anything in the proposed Constitution more than in either of them by which it is forbidden. Let me go up, because what you read before that is important. It is not true, in the second place, that the Parliament of Great Britain or the legislatures of the particular states can rectify the exceptional decisions of their respective courts in any other sense than might be done by future legislation of the United States. There may not be any legislation where it is left to the state governments or left to the British government, but let's examine the Articles of Confederation. Continental Congress does have the power of regulating the judiciary, but they basically are the ones that establish the judiciary case by case for it to be tried and move forward. Can they overturn, you know, an outcome from the court? Can a legislative body redress the grievances that may come from a bad determination by the court? That's the question I'm asking here. Can they do that? Absolutely.
1: Yeah.
0: They are the sovereigns. They can basically say no. You know, the ruling and the logic behind the ruling is unfounded, and they can actually overturn it. So there's nowhere in here where Hamilton is speaking about the right of petition for the redress of grievances. The court is not designed to deal with grievances. It's only to adjudicate a conflict between one party and another, or multiple parties. It is literally...
1: I have a question.
0: Yeah, go ahead.
1: So, I'm kind of confused a little bit about what he means by that. But so if the legislature passes a law and the court says that it's unconstitutional, but the legislature can only pass laws that are under the power that they're delegated, correct?
0: Well, so in the Articles of Confederation, they weren't given a lot of the abilities to create law, right? In the Articles of Confederation. But is he talking here about that? He says right here that the Parliament of Great Britain or the legislatures of the particular states. Is he mentioning the Continental Congress? He's not mentioning Continental Congress because Continental Congress was very limited and defined. And this U.S. constitutional government was going to be very limited and defined as well. See, the big nuance here.
1: That's exactly right. That's the part that's like, where does this even come from?
0: Right. So, okay. So you could answer your question when you really re-examine what is he using for the examples. The examples are, there are these bad governments, the states and Britain, and, you know, they can't overturn these things. Ah, but the courts, you know, can do things, and Continental Congress and the Congress or the legislature under the Constitution, under this new founded Constitution, they can redress these grievances. They can redress any problem that is presented them. And they have the power in the Constitution to regulate the courts and to basically, you know, create their rules and their procedures and oversee them. The courts really have no power. They're there to provide justice between a conflict of parties. I keep saying this in different ways. But that's the court's job, is to make a ruling in a conflict between parties. Whatever the controversy is, they're to basically determine, based on law and fact, who should be, you know, either have their grievances redressed or what have you. What should happen? They provide that outcome. But if the court actually exceeds their powers and tries to rewrite law, such as in a decision like Baker v. Carver, Reynolds v. Sims, where they created one person, one vote, absolutely, Congress should actually have stepped in and said, you have no power to create law. You overreached your bounds. Here's the problem, folks. When Congress benefits by the court's rulings, by giving the court more power and creating more laws that helps Congress, why would Congress stand up and stop the courts from doing these bad things? They're benefiting from it.
1: Yeah, and they're obfuscating the blame or the responsibility.
0: Correct. But Hamilton right here is setting this all up. This is perfect. This is beautiful. This is a huge setup for allowing, you know, the courts to literally have the ultimate say, where the legislature, he's saying, they can't do it. And everybody is going to consider the implication that that must be applied to the Supreme Court and the constitutional government that's being created here. That makes sense, right?
1: Yes, sir. When they only had specific enumerated powers.
0: Yes. Okay, great. So let's move into the next one. Let's go to
1: number nine.
0: Number nine.
1: It may in the last place be observed that the supposed danger of judiciary encroachments on the legislative authority, which has been upon many occasions reiterated, is in reality a phantom. Particular misconstructions and contraventions of the will of the legislature may now and then happen, but they can never be so extensive as to amount to an inconvenience or in any sensible degree to affect the order of the political system. This may be inferred with certainty from the general nature of the judicial power, from the objects to which it relates, from the manner in which it is exercised, from its comparative weakness, and from its total incapacity to support its usurpation by force. And the inference is greatly fortified by the consideration of the important constitutional check which the power of instituting impeachments in one part of the legislative body and of determining upon them in the other would give to that body upon the members of the judicial department. This is alone complete security. There never can be danger that the judges, by a series of deliberate usurpations on the authority of the legislature, would hazard the united resentment of the body entrusted with it, while this body was possessed of the means of punishing their presumption by degrading them from their stations. While this ought to remove all apprehensions on the subject, it affords at the same time a cogent argument for constituting the Senate a court for the trial of impeachments. Okay. It's easy. He's talking out of both sides of his mouth because
0: So
1: let me say before
0: we got to go, folks. We've got this break, so we got to go.
2: If you've listened to my show, Reclaiming the Republic, then you should understand that the Constitution is neither a living document nor a noble guide to governance. In accordance to Article 7, the Constitution is a hard, fast contract, and the states are the only stakeholders in this contract. Integral in contract law, the stakeholders or states possess the inherent authority to exercise oversight and enforcement over their contract. This means they can audit the federal government by the contract, and with republic review, they can enforce compliance to their constitution. Any single state can perform the audit, but when states begin to unite in the auditing process, this is what is referred to as republic review. Please read my argument for republic review as well as my description of the Republic Review model on ReclaimingTheRepublic.org. We even have a graphic flowchart that shows you how Republic Review works. If you want to learn more, contact me on Facebook or send me an email. Thank you.
3: As a reminder, if you have any questions or comments, we have a 24-hour comment line, 425-270-5416.
0: Okay, so boy, did we bleed right up to that moment where we went into break. So, sorry about that, folks, and sorry, Sean, I should have noticed that.
1: Oh, no problem.
0: Yeah, so I got more caught up in the time left than really what you were kind of reading. And so I apologize about that. But here's the interesting thing, because I highlighted this before. Where this is where Hamilton starts becoming very deceitful, because I mean he uses red herring and phantom, you know, as this like an accusation that these other people are fear mongering, and he starts this whole sentence off, that starts this whole paragraph off with the use of in reality a phantom. In other words, there's nothing there. It may in the last place be observed that the supposed danger of judiciary encroachments on the legislative authority, which has been upon many occasions reiterated, is in reality a phantom. It can't be. They can't encroach. It's impossible. That's what he just said. And yet we see it where they're legislating. They have completely encroached. They are creating law. And so everything he says out here to kind of support this is literally, you know, talking out, you know, the back of his mouth. I mean, it's coming out the back of his head. You don't even see his lips moving. It's the pure art of ventriloquism.
1: It's the pestilential breath of faction, poisoning the fountains of justice.
0: There we go. So this right here is such an indictment of how Hamilton, you know, makes accusations. I'm not surprised how this man had been faced in several duels by charges of other men. James Monroe charged him for insulting him and infaming him and demanded. I mean, these were in personal, private conversations. And the private conversation was with James Monroe, Hamilton, and Aaron Burr. And basically, Monroe was so incited, he challenged Hamilton to a duel. And it was Burr that talked Monroe off of that ledge. And later on, when Hamilton and Burr went at it, Monroe wasn't around to talk Burr off that ledge. And so Burr finally was able to do what, you know, because the two forces and the arrogance, Hamilton believing that I'll just shoot over his head and he will do the same. Man, he insulted Burr to the point where Burr made aim and made good with his intentions to get his justice. And he got it. Ah, the brutality of immediate justice. Not in the fairness of a court, but in determining who's right by the accuracy of the aim. I'm going to tell you, folks, that if we made the duel, you know, if it wasn't a capital offense, but a very painful thing to suffer, right? Let's just say, you know, we could shoot a bullet and whoever received it went through the most anguished pain the human body could take without dying. I honestly think that having the duel today with that type of outcome would be the best thing because, you know, it makes anybody think, well, you know, only those people who think that they're that much of a better shot can be tyrannical, right? And so, you know, having a duel would basically lay in favor of those who became very skilled at the draw. And actually, when you really look at the duel, it was by chance, wasn't it? And it really wasn't, you know, this, you know, out in the, you know, OK Corral. A duel was a very civil process, if you really think about it. I mean, I was kind of talking my way out of, you know, maybe, you know, the way they did it, but actually I think they did it very well. What do you think?
1: I like it.
0: Yeah, because...
1: And I like your idea about the excruciating pain, yeah, but no death.
0: Yeah. Yeah.
1: That would give a lot more people pause before they stood up to say something ridiculous that they couldn't back up or didn't really believe.
0: Right, because back in those days they were so civil because they understood the consequences were kind of quick and immediate in the days of duel. This is why they always said the honorable gentleman. They never wanted to personally insult somebody, but they sure attacked what they said. Not them personally. But today, we're quick to attack people personally. I can tell you, I, for one, am constantly being attacked personally by patriotic organizations that want to attack me personally instead of trying to go close to what we're telling you is the truth. By reading these documents, you know, I despise. And as a matter of fact, when I look at the way I write history, I've gotten to a point where I believe offering more in citations is far more important than trying to be concise and taking my word for it. Because I realize the danger in taking the author's word. Because people can write books. A. Ralph Epperson wrote a book on the unseen hand. And I can prove he was wrong. The Constitution, the ratification debates prove he was wrong in saying Congress could legislate in any way, any fashion, over anything because of that clause. We prove that he's wrong. I've done it year after year after year. It's the same thing with Ayn Rand. It's the same thing with many people that have written books. You know, the beautiful thing out of the Ludwig von Mises Society, whatever that society is. Ludwig von Mises came to America because of the beauty of the Constitution and because the morality of our culture, of this open market Christianity. It wasn't an infliction of Christianity. It was an open market because Mises himself was more agnostic, if not atheist. And so he kind of founded this school of thought of economics. But I appreciate his historical views, even though he editorialized, I think he possessed the credibility You know, because when I read what he stated, he pretty much goes along with what a lot of other people stated. There are others. Friedrich Hayek is the same way. But I believe academic articles are the only way to move forward, and academic text. When I say academic, I'm not meaning academic narratives. I'm meaning giving you the actual words that were said and how many times it was said to say it only needs to be said once. Because when you're talking about a contract and a compact, when one of the parties makes the assertion that this is, you know, the Congress cannot immune themselves from any law they pass, that is applied to all of Congress, and that is applied moving forward as the rule and the understanding that Congress cannot immune themselves from any law that they pass. And that was done twice in Massachusetts. It only happened in Massachusetts, but it only has to happen in one state. Because of the requirement of uniformity, because the requirement, the government cannot, you know, be different for one group of people. In other words, only the Massachusetts representatives will have to be punished. All of Congress has to be punished because they all have to equally suffer under how the Constitution was defined throughout the states. This is the beauty of this whole thing. The more you look at this, the more you start seeing how it entrapped the government and how it literally nailed them down in so many different ways, these ratification debates, how can you not see the divine hand yet? And I, granted, Sean, you haven't even started swimming in them yet. We'll get there. But as we do, you're going to start seeing, wow. Wow, this is just awesome. We've gotten through the rubber stamps, and now we're going to go into New York once we get through this. And we're almost halfway. So let's jump down into 10 now, okay? If you would, please. Thank you.
1: Number 10, having now examined and, I trust, removed the objection to the distinct and independent organization of the Supreme Court, I proceed to consider the propriety of the power of constituting inferior courts and the relation which will subsist between these and the former.
0: Yeah. Okay, so he's basically alluding to the necessity of creating inferior courts because the Supreme Court may be overran. So I honestly believe that what would have been better, and this is why I believe that the whole Article 3 needs to be reformed, or the Supreme Court needs to be completely reformed as justices of the states being appointed by the governors, that they're no longer for life, that their appointment will be based on their good behavior of preserving the Republican form of government and ensuring that the states' rights are never to be trampled over, never. Because it was the judiciary that started opening all of these doors of trampling over the rights of the people, the rights of the states, so forth and so on. And so having that, now we have a true representative court of our republic. Just like the president himself, I've alluded to, and I can't come up with a good way of doing it, you know, of using a board of directors instead of a pure executive. I think that at this point, I've not been able to come to and articulate a way of doing that better than the Electoral College and what we have currently. But what we do have currently is representative of the union and not representative of what we would call, a democracy or the people or what have you. Even though we're moving that way, we've already been pushed that way unconstitutionally. Just to be clear here, we've been pushed that way unconstitutionally because of the way they've redefined the 12th Amendment by using primaries and so forth. And the parties have been instrumental in doing this. So all this being said, I think that when we look at these inferior courts, if we had 50 justices, that would be enough for the judges to basically break into small panels to basically take care of things. Because keep in mind, folks, that nothing is to be in front of the Supreme Court unless It is actually arising under the Constitution. So these small little groups, these little committee courts, you know, of three or five, you know, justices, would basically quickly remand things back to the states, because that's what most of the cases today should be doing. Because if it's regarding the parks, if it's regarding energy, if it's regarding labor, if it's regarding any of these things that do not arise under the Constitution, then it should be remanded back and basically said, nah, you've made a mistake here, you know, this, or, you know, you've denied these people, like I did in the case yesterday of the civil rights regarding common law cases being the controversy greater than $20. The courts just, it's a quick administrative, you know what, you violated the person's rights, you know, you need to retry this, or basically, you know, dismiss the case. Because if you're not going to give the person the justice of a trial by jury, then you need to dismiss the case. So they just remand it back. So that's all most of these cases would be remanded back until we finally get, you know, the whole nation into stop trying to move cases that don't belong in the federal courts out of the federal courts. And we need to do the exact same thing with cases that don't belong in the state courts. Because the state courts jurisdictions are limited too. They don't have unlimited. I've yet to see any state constitution where your state court has been granted the jurisdiction over cases of common law. It's just assumed. And you can't allow that to happen. So anyway, let's go on to the next one, 11. Thank you.
1: While we're ordering, can we get a better definition of good behavior too? I just want to put that in there.
0: Well, you know, so good behavior goes out the window. And actually, good behavior goes out the window because of Section 3 of the 14th Amendment. As a matter of fact, every state constitution needs to be completely adjusted, that there's no form of impeachments when it comes to anybody that has violated their oath. Does that make sense?
1: Yes, sir.
0: Okay. So Section 3 of the 14th Amendment needs to be the standard, and then we can start literally looking more and more from, you know, what we're doing moving forward. You know, because once we've got Section 3 in place to remove people, now they're, you know, if the state wants to remove somebody because of adultery, because of some moral rebate, or, you know, this atrocities or drunkenness, what have you, whatever, then that would be subjective to good behavior thing. And I would just leave that to the states to determine if you're, you know, if you think, and I would love to see the highest morals, you know, restored, but you can't legislate morals. But if we actually start keeping people in the confines of the law, I think morals will actually be restored, because there's no reason why education can't include religion and actually giving people the truth of religion instead of allowing dogma and negative, you know, indoctrinations towards the evils of Christianity, that type of crap. Because once we've gotten the heel of government off the necks of all of us, then I think we're now moving forward.
1: Yeah. Okay. You can't legislate morality, but you can define it.
0: Yeah, you can. And as a matter of fact, technically, you can't legislate it at the state level, but you should be able. You don't want the state to legislate morality. But there's no reason why you can't have morality legislated at the lowest level possible, where the people do not want abortion to be practiced in their county, where the people do not want pornography. And eventually it will articulate into an amendment when you have enough counties to say, we the people of the state, we the counties of the state want to be free of pornography. And therefore, once you have enough of that, then the challenge is, how does the state receive data coming in? Because it would have to create portals, routing. In other words, everything that comes in, whether, and you'd have to actually make it out, I hate to say this, but this is where you start outlawing forms like Skylink, where people can bypass these things. Or actually, the state could make a law that if Skylink allows anything from an XXX. But this is where we go back to if you want to get rid of pornography and adult material being on the internet accessible to children, all you've got to do is make the XXX domain real and force everybody into that. That if you are of any type of erotic nature or anything like that, that crosses the standards, whatever they are. And as far as I'm concerned, I think if it's an adult natured for, you know, erotica, anything, it should be in an XXX. By doing that, a state can actually say, we don't need that, we don't want that, that it can only be available to adults. Voila. Then they have to create the, and they have, you know this, because I know you understand, you know, cyber threats, cyber technology, this type of stuff. They can create firewalls. They can create the way the kids would never get exposed if their parents put those measures in, or if the states provided those tools so that the parents could do that. But right now with social media and all these other back doors, that's a different thing. Yeah, right, correct. So anyway,
1: they're facilitating children getting the porn.
0: Right. Okay, so let's go into 12.
1: Well, but why, it is asked, might not the same purpose have been accomplished by the instrumentality of the state courts? This admits of different answers. Though the fitness and competency of those courts should be allowed in the utmost latitude, yet the substance of the power in question may still be regarded as a necessary part of the plan. If it were only to empower the national legislature to commit to them the cognizance of causes arising out of the national constitution, to confer the power of determining such causes upon the existing courts of the several states would perhaps be as much to constitute tribunals as to create new courts with the like power. But ought not a more direct and explicit provision to have been made in favor of the state courts? There are, in my opinion, substantial reasons against such a provision. The most discerning cannot foresee how far the prevalency of a local spirit may be found to disqualify the local tribunals for the jurisdiction of national causes. Whilst every man may discover that courts constituted like those of some of the states would be improper channels of the judicial authority of the Union. State judges holding their offices during pleasure or from year to year will be too little independent to be relied upon for an inflexible execution of national laws. And if there is a necessity for confiding the original cognizance of causes arising under those laws to them, when there would be a correspondent necessity for leaving the door of appeal as wide as possible. In proportion to the grounds of confidence in or distrust of the subordinate tribunals ought to be the facility or difficulty of appeals. Okay. And well satisfied as I am of the propriety of the appellate jurisdiction in the several classes of causes to which it is extended by the plan of the convention, I should consider everything calculated to give in practice an unrestrained course to appeals as a source of public and private inconvenience.
0: Okay, so there's a lot of little things I want to nitnoid on this, but what I'll do is I'll just highlight them because in the interest of trying to move forward, because something became a little more prevalent in my mind. We have evolved, and this is another shortcoming to this concept of a jury of your peers. Now, in those days, when we looked at crime, when we looked at what somebody was doing, the right of a trial by the jury of your peers, it didn't matter what realm your crime or what realm you were being charged for. And what I mean by realm, I mean most everybody could get educated to a degree to understand what it is or why you were doing what you were doing so that they could ensure that you were justly protected. But today we have, you know, such, I'll just say, and this is really hard. This is very, very hard. To create a jury of your peers, I believe that there's so many things today that people don't understand when we get into certain realms. that to actually create the jury of your peers cannot be done locally. Locally, in other words, if somebody is dealing with some level of science, some level of engineering, that the people, the jury themselves, could not get enough education to really understand the matter, because in the appeal itself, the burden is, did the jury have enough knowledge to really provide a verdict? Or was their verdict driven by emotions and not fact? Because understanding the facts is a huge problem when it comes to levels of technology, what have you, if that makes sense. And I think that you could literally be, you know, a leading edge scientist in a certain field, what have you, that is out working remotely. And because the remote people think what you're doing is witchcraft or what have you, and they, you know, put you up for a trial by jury, and you get a jury of the local people, not one of the people understand, and you don't even have the opportunity to educate. It's all about having a speedy trial. Next thing you know, you're convicted. Whether this is a big problem or not, we are rapidly expanding into so many different realms. With just not only just AI, but other things technologically, that I honestly think that there needs to be an allowance of ensuring that, because the design of our system was to ensure that a innocent man never went to jail. Not that, you know, if there's the remote chance that we could be guilty, then you go to jail. No, it's far better for a guilty man to go free than it is for an innocent man to go to jail. And the concept of, as I was looking at this, and forgive me for wandering in my head, but I've always had this. I've always wanted to, you know, kind of lay this out, that I think we really need to examine, at least for the appeals part, a way of allowing a case to actually be retried by a jury of your peers if the jury of your peers was insufficient and inadequately prepared to really judge the case. Does that make sense?
1: Absolutely.
0: And so, because in the pursuit of ensuring that an innocent man could never go to trial, I think we've done misjustices allowing biases or, you know, these ideas to persist. Because if America started commingling with other cultures as they joined into our union, there may be these small vestiges, counties or what have you, that would look at, hey, you stole my soul with that camera. And that's a capital offense. And next thing you know, a person's being tried and they're being convicted that, you know, they go straight off to the gallows. Well, they would have the right of appeal. And this is where this would actually be able to challenge the venue and the, you know, the jury of my peers, what have you. Because folks, you know, you may look at the people in your communities, your peers, but in some ways, in some aspects, they may not actually be true peers in profession, peers in, you know, in what you're doing with technology, intellectually, or what have you, that they may perceive a crime being committed when it's not. Okay, so without pounding on that, we've ran out of time again. So we'll pick up on paragraph 13 when we come back tomorrow. But anything else? Anything? Save rounds?
1: No, sir.
0: Okay. Well, I this was a real opportunity for you to fill some time, because, you know, I don't like to go on and on and on.
1: Oh, I know. I've noticed that.
0: You noticed that. Okay. So, see, I think I'm funny. I can be very self-effacing, and I can laugh at myself. I think that's a good quality in people. But anyway, all that being said, I will say this publicly. Sean, I can't appreciate enough what you and Tammy do in asking the questions, challenging me, and so forth, because I think it's important. It's so easy for me to just marginalize, because when I'm working in a vacuum, I think everybody sees things the way I do, right? That's just the common it's the common trend or the common propensity of anybody. Most everybody thinks that they think the way they do. And in some ways, that can be pretty dangerous for the criminally minded because they think everybody else is a bunch of criminals. But anyway, I digress. You know, we're here providing you the facts. And I'm G.R. Mobley. We're Reclaiming the Republic, and we need your help. God bless.
2: If you've listened to my show, Reclaiming the Republic, then you should understand that the Constitution is neither a living document nor a noble guide to governance. In accordance to Article 7, the Constitution is a hard, fast contract, and the states are the only stakeholders in this contract. Integral in contract law, the stakeholders or states possess the inherent authority to exercise oversight and enforcement over their contract. This means they can audit the federal government by the contract, and with republic review, they can enforce compliance to their constitution. Any single state can perform the audit, but when states begin to unite in the auditing process, this is what is referred to as republic review. Please read my argument for republic review as well as my description of the republic review model on reclaimingtherepublic.org. We even have a graphic flowchart that shows you how republic review works. 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Thank you.

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1: Now you can get generic Viagra shipped to your door for about

Good morning, good afternoon, good evening, ladies and gentlemen, wherever you're situated on this great big beautiful blue globe floating through the void of Yah's creation. It's a Monday, 4th of May, 2026. And, are you feeling like you're standing up in a hammock with roller skates on, juggling chainsaws, trying to sort all this stuff out? Yeah, me too. Guess what, media? You won't be trusted anymore. Wow! All right, campers, welcome to the Monday edition of the WTF Reports. I'm Dave Von Kleist here with the facts, and some people just can't stand those facts. They just don't like them. Yeah. Truth is hate to those who hate the truth. Yeah, I heard that phrase. Oh, gosh, it must be 30 years ago or something. Anyway, like I said, welcome to the Monday edition of the WTF here with the facts, and some people just don't like them. And this broadcast is brought to you in part, as always, by the Wave Watch. If you haven't checked it out, please do so. You'll be doing yourself, your friends, and your family a big favor when you get yourself up to speed with frequencies. Frequencies are everything. We're learning more and more and more about how frequencies affect your body, affect your mind, your spirit, your organs. And they also affect, you know, bugaboos like bacteria and viruses. Mm-hmm. So anyway, check out the Rife technology. Understand what a Rife machine is, and then you'll start to get it. You'll understand why the Wave Watch is so cool. It's a Rife machine you wear on your wrist, and it has over 1,000 frequencies on it for all kinds of issues. And I'm not here saying it's going to treat or cure anything, but it certainly is beneficial. So, hey, go to our website, thewtfreports.com. The pop-up there will take you right to an area where you can read all about the Wave Watch and the Rife technology. You'll be doing yourself a big favor. And if you decide to get one, you'll have a hefty discount by using the promo code that's automatically applied when you decide to purchase through our website. Okay, that said, we're hearing a lot about conspiracy theories coming true. And I don't know, it was, what, 22 years? Oh, my gosh, 22 years ago that I released the documentary film 9/11 in Plain Sight. And you can watch it in its full length if you go to my website, davevonkleist.com, and click on the 9/11 information. And you can watch the 9/11 in Plain Sight documentary that came out in 2004. And then the sequel, which was 9/11 Ripple Effect, and that came out in 2008. Yeah, we were producing that in 7. We got it released in 2008. But anyway, I wanted to bring that up because in the introduction of the first documentary, I played word association. And I would say a word, and you tell me the first word that comes to mind. And so the word was conspiracy. What's the word that comes after that? It's always theory, because conspiracies are always just theories. They're not real conspiracies, are they? Well, the explanation about that, and I'll repeat it, and there are two words. Conspiracy, defined, means two or more people plan something in secret. Now, the word theory means a concept, a supposition, an idea, okay? As an example, in theory, if you purchase a raffle ticket, you can win a prize. Now, as long as you don't purchase a raffle ticket, the win is theoretical. However, once you purchase one raffle ticket, it becomes a possibility. It's no longer a theory. It becomes a possibility, remote as it may be. But the point is that the more raffle tickets that you purchase, the more possible and eventually probable the win becomes. You buy a bunch of raffle tickets, you know, whole bunch of raffle tickets, your win becomes more and more possible. Well, this is exactly the same with a conspiracy theory. When you have no evidence whatsoever to support the concept of a conspiracy, then it's just a theory. But once you have a piece of evidence, no matter how circumstantial or flimsy it may be, the concept of the conspiracy becomes a possibility. It's no longer a theory. And the more evidence that you gather, the more possible and eventually probable the conspiracy is. All right, I wanted to lay that groundwork because we've been hearing for the past, 10 years now,
one after another, after another, after another of these conspiracy theories turn out not to be theories at all. They become possibilities, and as more and more evidence is gathered, we find out that the conspiracies are real. Okay? That's the way it is. Them's the facts. I mean, this is common sense. I know common sense is illegal. It's frowned upon, it's shunned, and you get in all kinds of trouble when you use common sense. But the bottom line here is that that's the way it is. Now, a lot of people are saying, oh, man, we're just finding out it's no longer a conspiracy. No, it is a conspiracy. It's no longer a theory. Okay, we're getting the two words mixed. A lot of the social media people putting out there and podcasters saying, oh, now we know it's no longer a conspiracy. No, no, now we know it's no longer a theory. Okay, now the reason I wanted to get this in, throw this on the table today, is I wanted to ask a what if. What if there really is weather control, weather manipulation? And I'm talking about creating storms and hurricanes and tornadoes and floods and droughts. And I'm talking about controlling the weather. All right? Now, let's utilize common sense. If there is a technology to control the weather, let's ask ourselves this simple question. If the powers that be can control the weather, would they give us good weather or would they give us bad weather? Seriously, if they can control the weather, how would they use that technology? How would they use that control? Well, let's just use common sense. If they could control the weather, in a perfect world, they would give us wonderful weather. And if they had people in mind, okay? If they could control the weather, they could give us good weather. There'd be good crops, okay? The farmers would have abundant crops, okay? And we wouldn't have to worry about hurricanes or tornadoes or anything like that. So if they could control the weather, why wouldn't they give us good weather? Well, what would happen to the price of food if we had perfect weather all the time and it was abundant crops that were being produced? Well, the price of food would go down, wouldn't it? Yeah, we'd have plenty of that. And what would happen if they could do away with all the tornadoes and hurricanes? What would happen to the insurance companies? What would happen, you know, to all of the construction workers, you know, the carpenters and the plumbers and the electricians and, you know, all the people who have to rebuild after a hurricane goes through and wipes out an entire area? Boy, they'd just lose a whole lot of work, wouldn't they? Insurance companies would lose a lot of income because you wouldn't need as much insurance anymore if they could control the weather. You'd be protected from all that type of stuff. So common sense. If conspiracy theorists out there, if they can control the weather, will they get

0: if there is such a thing as weather control, weather manipulation, I think common sense would tell us that they would use it to their benefit and not ours. I think that makes perfect sense to me. Now, let's apply that to what's been going on over there in Iran. Now, we know that since the beginning of this Iran war, and what are we up to now? What, 75, 80 days? I've lost count. But the point is that we know that, well, first of all, let's back up a little bit. We know that Marco Rubio had basically come out and said that Israel said that they were going to strike Iran. And they knew doggone well that if Israel was to strike Iran, Iran would respond. But they would respond by hitting us, the U.S., because we have all these military bases strategically placed around the Gulf, and we're surrounding Iran. Iran's not stupid. They know doggone well that the United States has been supplying Israel with all kinds of money and bombs, and you know how it goes. So it makes common sense that Iran would want to hit our military bases. And they did. They knocked out a whole bunch of bases in the Middle East. A lot of them had these radomes, radar stations. Yeah, radar. And again, if they can control the weather, and they can do so by utilizing these radar stations, these NORAD, whatever you want to call them, common sense would tell me that if they could control the weather, maybe these radar stations have been controlling and manipulating the weather in Iran for years. As a matter of fact, they've been suffering from a 10-year drought. They were actually contemplating evacuating Tehran because they didn't have any water. Their reservoirs were down to like 3 or 4% capacity. They were almost dry. You know, the sound of a straw at the bottom of the glass. You go, they were empty. But all of a sudden, after they knocked out all these radar stations, well, what do you know? It's been raining and snowing and all kind. The reservoirs are filled up again. All the wells are filled up. They got more water now than they've had in a decade. And there are lots and lots of people who are posting about this. Now, as a matter of fact, Mike Adams, health ranger, he posted the following, okay? And this is Mike Adams. This is not Dave. This is Mike Adams. Listen to this.
1: You know, you may not be aware of this, but Tehran was almost made uninhabitable by drought. And the drought was engineered in part by U.S. radar systems that were blasting energy to ionize the atmosphere to steer clouds away from Iran and to actually cause a drought. It's just classic geoengineering, multiple ways to achieve this. But what has happened is that since those large radar installations around the Persian Gulf have been destroyed by Iranian drones, the rains have returned. And now in the last week or so, we have really record rains in Tehran and what was almost uninhabitable. I mean, literally last year, they almost had to think about evacuating large sections of the city, a city of 9 or 10 million people. Now they have plenty of water. Of course, their infrastructure has been destroyed in part and bombed by the United States because of the kinetic war. But the geoengineering war was another kind of warfare. Of course, their infrastructure has suffered an extensive amount of damage due to the kinetic war being waged against Iran by the United States. But the geoengineering war was just another layer on top of that. So the reason I want to mention this is because the globalist deep state of Western civilization, it wages war on so many levels. There's engineered famine. There's engineered energy scarcity. There's pesticides and herbicides to cause cancer and depopulation. There's weaponized, you know, ticks.
0: Oh, we'll get into that.
1: Cause Lyme disease. There's, you know, everything that you can imagine. There's some kind of weaponized system. The vaccines were weaponized. You know, the information is weaponized by the regime against the people. They roll out many of the same weapons against the American people that they're

0: using against enemy nations like Iran.
1: Okay, I'm going to pause it right there. That's the key. That's the key. If, and I'm saying if they do have that type of control, if they can steer hurricanes and tornadoes and, you know, huge amounts of rain, etc., etc., if they can do that, and if, as I was just saying, they're going to use the weather to benefit themselves, protect their profits, protect their control, keep the fear going. If they can control the weather, now we have to ask ourselves the question, have they been doing this domestically? Let that settle in. You know, these huge rainstorms in Texas that create these huge floods, et cetera, et cetera. Or maybe the hurricane that came up, what was it last year? I forget the name of the hurricane, but it came up and went into western North Carolina, wiped out that entire region. Is it possible that those were done deliberately? Well, Glory Oski, you know, I just saw this news article last week that they found huge lithium deposits in the area that was destroyed by that hurricane. Interesting. What a great way to clear out the area, get rid of all those pesky peasants that live in that area by destroying the entire region, all their homes, the infrastructure, the streets, the roads. Yeah, just clear it all out so that they can go in and start strip mining those mountains and get that lithium. Is it possible that maybe some of these fires that we've seen in Maui or in Paradise, California, or the Los Angeles fires? And by the way, have you ever taken a look at the satellite photos of when those fires started in Los Angeles area? It's very interesting because in three different locations, they started at the same time. And remember a couple of years ago, 3 or 4 years ago, remember those fires that were going on up in Ontario? Did you ever see the satellite footage of that area? I've saved it. I've got it on my computer. I saw this one area. It spans an area of maybe 300 or 400 miles in Ontario, north of New York State. And when you watch this satellite, you'll see that, and I counted, approximately 22 fires all starting at the same time over, like I said, a 300 or 400 mile swath of Ontario. How did those fires all start at the same time? And by the way, you can see them. You can see them start because it was clear. There was no rain, no clouds, no thunderstorms, nothing. It's totally clear. You could see, you know, there's no clouds. But all of a sudden, bang, bang, bang, bang, bang, bang, bang, bang, bang, bang. All of these fires started at the same time. So the point is I'm just asking, what if they could control the weather, would they do it domestically? I think the answer is yes. Anyway, if I'm just talking here another conspiracy theory, well, you know what? The evidence is there now. Yeah, it is. Anyway, am I blowing smoke? Get that? Oh, gosh, talking about those fires, and I'm saying I'm blowing smoke, right? Anyway, hey, give me a call. I'd like to hear your opinion on this. Do you think that there is weather control, weather manipulation? And if so, would they use it for the betterment of humanity, or would they do it to destroy things? 215-867-8255. That's the number here. You're welcome to call. The phone lines are open, and I welcome your participation in this program. Okay, I just wanted to throw that out there because, you know, we get to think outside the cage. I mean, that's sort of like our right to do so. A lot of people don't like that, though. But anyway, let's see. There's a couple other things that I wanted to get to here. Just the Mike Adams thing I thought was really interesting, and he's not the only one. Clayton Morris was talking about that, too. And as a matter of fact, there was an Iranian, let me see, this is in, I forget what language they speak there, but I will read the subtitles here. This was on Memory TV. It was translated by, let me see, this is an Iranian television station. And here's what this guy had to say, and I'll have to read the subtitles here. Okay, let's see. Let me kick this off here. He says, Israel and the United States, who claim to have... let me slow down a little. He's talking real fast. Israel and the United States, who claim to have the capacity to cause drought, and who have been hostile towards us, have been doing this gradually for the past 40 years. I say this with confidence because you can see in satellite images how the clouds shift from their course. I don't care how many people say that this is normal. I say it is not. While Lake Van in Turkey is full of water, let me see, back to the, he went too fast. While Lake Van in Turkey is full of water, Lake Urmia in Iran has dried up. He said, what do these satellite images show? The clouds that come from the Mediterranean and should enter our country gradually drift towards Turkey and move towards Azerbaijan and Armenia. Okay, and let me see. Now, this is there's a paragraph here. Memory and Memory TV is a nonpartisan, independent research institute providing research, analysis, and translation of primary materials covering a wide range of issues, including on terrorism and ideological trends in the Middle East. These video clips are provided as a public service to an international viewing audience to bridge the language gap and better educate and inform. Material about the statements of terrorists and extremists is provided to alert the public to threats and in no way constitutes an endorsement of such activities. Okay, so that was on Memory TV. All right, so I just wanted to share that. So, yeah, the Iranians are hip to this. And as mentioned, this drought has been going on for over a decade. And as you heard from what Mike Adams was saying, they were actually considering evacuating large portions of Tehran because of the fact that they didn't have any rain. And now, after they blew up all those radar stations, now they got plenty of rain. As a matter of fact, there's a woman, excuse me, by the name of Ariana Masters. You might want to check her out. Because all she does is she goes through all the satellite imagery, not just in the United States, but around the world, and tracks these storms, and you can see whenever these radomes start blasting their frequencies, you can actually see them. You can see, like, it's, it sort of looks like a bullseye that expands. So they're definitely doing something. It's just a conspiracy theory, right? I don't think so. I think that they've been doing this for quite some time. So, anyway, let me see. Back to, I wanted to save this. Marco Rubio, I think I played this last week. If I did, okay, I'm repeating it, but it's worth repeating anyway. You know, Marco Rubio was talking about how Iran should redirect its resources to helping its people instead of waging war. Okay, here he is.
2: And at the end of the day, I think that if there are people in Iran who now, given everything that's happened, are willing to move in a different direction for their country, that would be great. Imagine an Iran that instead of spending their wealth, billions of dollars supporting terrorists or weapons, had spent that money helping the people of Iran, you'd have a much different country.
1: So, whoa. Did you hear what he said? Think about how many billions, hundreds of billions, trillions of dollars that the United States spends promoting war. We send all these billions of dollars overseas. By the way, we're still sending the Taliban $40 million a week. Let that settle in. We're spending all this money to promote war and destruction and bombs and killing, etc., etc., and yet our country's falling apart. So listen again, Rubio.
2: And at the end of the day, I think that if there are people in Iran who now, given everything that's happened, are willing to move in a different direction for their country, that would be great. Imagine an Iran that instead of spending their wealth, billions of dollars supporting terrorists or weapons, had spent that money helping the people of Iran, you'd have a much different country. So we are always hopeful that that would exist over there.
1: Yeah, we're hopeful that it would exist over here. Unreal. I mean, talk about saying the quiet part out loud. I mean, this is just insanity. Anyway, Okay, going to take a quick break.
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0: Okay, about 33 minutes past the hour, whatever hour you're sitting in. And again, the phone lines are open if you'd like to join me. If you think that we conspiracy theorists are full of horse hockey, let me know. But I mean, and the subject, of course, I'm referring to is weather control. If we are, you know, if there is weather control, and I'm not just talking cloud seeding, I'm talking about steering patterns. I'm talking about creating situations in the atmosphere that generate hurricanes or generate tornadoes or generate huge downpours. If we have that technology, how would it be used? That's I'm asking you. I think that that there is that weather control, and I think that they are using it in all different kinds of applications. So anyway, 215-867-8255. Give me a call. I'll put you right on the air. Okay, let me see. One of the big things that I've been screaming about for years now is population reduction. Now, I remember, was it 50 years ago? I think it was, 50 years ago, 1976, Robert Ehrlich put out a book called The Population Bomb. And that was one of many books that were published by doctors and scientists, et cetera, et cetera. And they were screaming that, we've got we got too many people. It's putting too much stress on our natural resources and infrastructure, and we have to reduce the population drastically. And it was even literally etched in stone at the Georgia Guidestones. The number one tenet, it was etched in 8 different languages. And I quote, "Maintain humanity's population at no more than 500 million in perpetual balance with nature." So if, and there's that word if again, if the population of the world is over 8 billion, that means 7.5 billion people have to exit, vacate the planet. Well, that's part of the plan? Okay, let me see. I had something here that I wanted to share with you. Let me see. Bill Gates, we all know where he's coming from. We also know where Larry Fink is coming from. We know where Klaus Schwab was coming from. Anyway, here's a quick audio clip.
1: Reducing population growth, that's this big benefit.
2: The key thing you can do to reduce population growth is actually improve health.
3: In the developed countries, the big winners are countries that have shrinking populations.
0: Okay, that's Larry Fink there. You just heard before that was Bill Gates.
4: I would like to reduce the number of people on the planet.
0: That's Jane Goodall.
4: Because there's too many of us.
5: When we invest in clean energy and electric vehicles and reduce population.
0: Wait. That was Kamala Harris. What the?
5: More of our children can breathe clean air and drink clean water.
2: Today has 6.8 billion people. That's headed up to about 9 billion. Now, if we do a really great job on new vaccines, health care, reproductive health services, we could lower that.
6: We're taking things that are, you know, genetically modified organisms, and we're injecting them in little kids' arms. We just shoot them right into the vein.
7: What the?
2: So in the next 5 to 10 years, for the next pandemic, we'll solve all those problems.
8: You say the next pandemic. There will be another pandemic.
2: Absolutely. We don't know when.
0: You do. Okay, I'm going to stop it there because there are several different other clips there. And, of course, these globalists are just, you know, they're trying to sell this to the world population that it's a great idea that we basically reduce the global population drastically. Now, how they're going to do that? I mean, who wants to go line up? Oh, I want to die. I'll vacate. No, that's not going to happen. So they have to do it, covertly. Yeah, maybe it has to do with maybe some sort of a medical practice or intervention or something along those lines. You know what I'm talking about. I can't say it. Yeah, get deplatformed. I got a couple marks against my account because I say particular words in this land of free speech. Yeah, right. But no, seriously, if they have a plan for reducing the population, what would that plan be? Well, it'd have to be multi-front. Okay, I mean, war is always a good way to eliminate huge populations, right? And then there's also disease, and we'll start to get into that, by the way. Yeah, this wood tick problem that we all of a sudden have. Yeah, I'll get into that in just a second here. But seriously, I mean, if they're going to reduce the population, they have to do so with a whole bunch of different fronts, if you will. Famine, disease, war, pestilence. And, you know, what are we going to do? We can't stop it. Okay. So, all right. I just wanted to share that with you because that is their number one goal, is to reduce the world population. Now, the other problem that we've got, obviously, is that there is an elite group of people that that want all this to happen. Okay. And they've been planning this for a long, long time. As a matter of fact, 50 years ago, 1976, you remember the swine flu? Remember that? Yeah. 60 Minutes did a report and about the how the vaccine.
7: Remember this?
0: Whoa, there we go. Let me just stop that there. they wanted to stop the spread of the swine flu. And of course, they wanted to do it with a hokey pokey thingy dingy. So let's go back 50 years, half of a century here. 60 Minutes reported the following.
7: Remember the swine flu scare of 1976? That was the year the U.S. government told us all that swine flu could turn out to be a killer that could spread across the nation. And Washington decided that every man, woman, and child in the nation should get a shot to prevent a nationwide outbreak, a pandemic. Well, 46 million of us obediently took the shot. And now 4,000 Americans are claiming damages from Uncle Sam amounting to $3.5 billion because of what happened when they took that shot.
0: Okay, I'm going to pause it. Now, the story was about 4,000. 4,000 people were claiming that they had an adverse reaction. 4,000. Let's compare that to how many people have been having adverse reactions into the current situation. All right, I'm going to let this report continue.
7: By far the greatest number of the claims, two-thirds of them, are for neurological damage or even death.
9: This virus was the cause of a pandemic in 1918 and 1919 that resulted in over 500,000 deaths in the United States.
0: Okay, that was President Ford.
9: As well as 20 million deaths around the world.
10: See how easy it is to...
11: Thus, the U.S. government's publicity machine was cranked into action to urge all America to protect itself against the swine flu menace.
12: Influenza is serious business. During major flu epidemics, millions of people are sick and thousands die. Well, this year you can get protection. The vaccines are safe, easy to take, and they can protect you against flu. So roll up your sleeve. Protect yourself.
11: One of those who did roll up her sleeve was Judy Roberts. She was perfectly healthy, an active woman, when in November of 1976, she took her shot. 2 weeks later, she says, she began to feel a numbness starting up her legs.
13: By the following week, I was totally paralyzed.
11: So completely paralyzed, in fact, that they had to operate on her to enable her to breathe. And for 6 months, Judy Roberts was a quadriplegic. The diagnosis? A neurological disorder called Guillain-Barré syndrome.
0: Guillain-Barré syndrome. Wow. Is history repeating itself, ladies and gentlemen? What do they say? Those who forget their history are destined to repeat it. Well, what do you know?
11: This disease can even kill. Indeed, there are 300 claims now pending from the families of GBS victims who died.
0: Okay, I'm going to pause this. It just tickled my memory bank here. 30 years ago, for those of you who know my history, at the time, I was working with Joyce Riley. She and I were traveling all over the country trying to get help for the veterans that served in the first Gulf War, because many of them had been exposed to chemicals, biologicals, and experimental hokey-pokey thingy-dingies. And, of course, there was a pyridostigmine bromide pills. But the point is that many of those troops were suffering from, get this, Guillain-Barré syndrome. So here we go. This is, again, I was playing this audio from 60 Minutes, 1976 swine flu story. And yeah, and now then you move forward from that to 1991 with the first Gulf War, and veterans were being given, and I've got the documents. It says troop was administered vaccine A, whatever that was, vaccine B. They don't tell you those. We've got the documents. They were secrets. They were injecting our troops with something. We don't know what it was. But many of them came back, yes, with Guillain-Barré, yes, with Morgellons disease. Mm-hmm. We've heard about that too. So the point is here, folks, is history repeating itself? Anyway, I wanted to share that with you. This report goes on for at least another 9 or 10 minutes here, but I'm not going to play the whole thing. But you get the general gist of it. This is the same thing. Now, in a semi-related story, we're hearing now about all of these farmers all over the country are finding boxes, little boxes filled with ticks. And there's an outbreak of ticks all over the country. I saw some, Ryan Matsos. He was posting all the photographs of these animals that were found in the wild, of deer and rabbits. I mean, they are literally, and snakes that are literally covered from head to toe with ticks. All right. Now, the thing is that these ticks, these are a special breed of ticks. These are wood ticks. And the thing is that we've been getting some scuttlebutt that these ticks, when you get bitten by one of these ticks, you will develop an allergy to red meat. Oh, that's kind of interesting, isn't it? Yeah, Bill Gates has been investing a lot of money into lab-processed meat. Okay? We're not talking about, you know, beef that are, you know, cattle that are raised out in the fields that are grass fed. We're not talking about a real animal. We're talking about some goop soup that they mix up and then they put it into a printer and print out what looks like a piece of meat. But it's not. Okay. So Bill Gates has invested a lot of money into this. He also has invested a lot of money into developing these ticks. So, problem, action, solution. People would never want to start buying, you know, lab-grown meat, something that came out, you know, of a Petri dish. Hey, you want to have a steak, a mock steak? No, I don't think so. But you put out something like a wood tick that creates an allergy to red meat, then you won't have a choice. How convenient. I don't know. I hate to be conspiratorial about this, but as I mentioned at the beginning of this broadcast, the conspiracy theorists are batting 1,000 every doggone time. Somebody says, "Oh, that's a conspiracy theory," and then you find out that it wasn't a theory at all. It really is a conspiracy. So I think that all the listeners out there need to start paying attention to those crazy tinfoil hat people, because we haven't been wrong. Anyway, I wanted to throw that out there because we got some real issues that we got to deal with, folks. And until we start really paying attention, nothing's going to change. Nothing's going to change. So let me see what else we got here. Yeah, I already did that. The issue about the Epstein files. Yeah, this is so important. We can't let this go. I mean, this is why a lot of people are calling it the Epstein War rather than the war with Iran, because I think we all know that there would be hell to pay if the Epstein files, I mean, all the files were released. From what I understand, they only released, 3% or something like that? There's still millions and millions and millions of documents that they haven't released. And of course, none of the perpetrators, aside from Ghislaine Maxwell, who were the participants? We don't know. Well, Marjorie Taylor Greene, you know, she is she's on fire. I got a couple of clips here for listen to what she had to say here.
14: So, wow. When we started talking about releasing the Epstein files, I'm like, this is a no-brainer. President Trump will just roll them out on a big cart himself.
0: Yeah, remember that was his campaign promise. He says, if he gets in there, we'll release all the files.
14: It's a no-brainer. President Trump will just roll them out on a big cart himself.
0: Mm-hmm.
14: Stacks and stacks and stacks of the Epstein files, because obviously Bill Clinton is all in there. And Hillary Clinton. That's what I had been told all along, right? Well, it was the most shocking thing when I sat in a conference meeting and I learned that the president didn't want to release the Epstein files. I was like, what? Yeah, come to find out, he was very much against it. So we kept on trying and kept on talking about it. And then the president told Mike Johnson, no, do not bring that resolution to the floor for a vote. He told the Rules Committee, and Johnson told the Rules Committee, no, you will not mark up any bill in the Rules Committee that will allow the Epstein files to be released. And the resistance built and built and built. He told Pam Bondi, don't release the Epstein files.
0: Yo, let me pause it right there. Let's not forget that when he was on the campaign trail, he was saying that that's the first thing that's going to happen. Same thing with Kash Patel. Same thing with Pam Bondi. We've got it all. We've got it all. And we're going to release it all. And then he got elected and he went, no. All right, go ahead, Margie.
14: He told everybody, don't release the Epstein files. So we persisted because that's what we promised. That's what we campaigned on. Transparency and accountability, especially to pedophiles. How is that complicated? So it got to be such a gigantic amount of resistance coming from the president and the speaker and everyone, the DOJ. I said, fine, I'll do the unthinkable. I'll go over there and I'll sign my name on a discharge petition that all the Democrats are signing their name on. Talk about crossing the aisle, me, a general in the MAGA army, crossing over to sign my name with a bunch of Democrats. Yeah, I did. Because women were raped when they were 16 and 14 years old. And he was a convicted pedophile, and we knew there were many with him. So I...
0: Okay, I'm going to pause it for a second just to remind everybody... That, yeah, he said he was going to release everything on day one. Okay? But it's just a complete, absolute turnaround. And when Marjorie Taylor Greene joined the Democrats to have this discharge petition, et cetera, that is when Trump called her a traitor. Remember that? Okay. Go ahead.
14: Sign my name on the discharge petition. Oh, did I get my name on the naughty list then? Let me tell you. That became a real issue at the White House. Well, I'll never forget it. I was in my office in the Rayburn Building, and I got a phone call from the president. And he was at the White House, and he wanted to talk to me about the discharge petition that I'd signed my name on. And he said, Marjorie, you're going to have to take your name off that discharge petition. This is a hoax. We can't carry this. This is a hoax. It's a Democrat hoax. And we've got to just put this away and stop doing this. And he said, my friends are going to get hurt.
0: Really?
14: He said his friends would get hurt if we released the Epstein files.
0: That's what he said. His friends will get hurt. Hmm. Okay. So now maybe you understand why he went guns a-blazing against Marjorie Taylor Greene and why he's going guns a-blazing against Thomas Massie and anybody else who dares to demand that the Epstein files be released, because his friends will get hurt. And we've had plenty of other people say that if they were to release all of the names, all the perpetrators, all of the customers who were involved in this thing, they say the whole system would collapse. Well, maybe that is the point. The whole system needs to collapse. Everybody, every single one of these monsters that participated in this heinous activity, they need to face justice. Anyway, there was another thing that Marjorie Taylor Greene was sharing. I'm going to play that. Let me see. Let me back this up here. Okay, here's another clip from Marjorie Taylor Greene.
14: I sent them to all these people. I got no response from Susie Wiles. None. And she's a mother and a grandmother and a woman. I got no response from James Blair because he only cares about making money on campaigns. I did hear from Kash Patel. He said on it, but I haven't heard from him since. I don't know what he's on.
0: He does have crazy eyes, I must say.
14: J.D. Vance was very nice to me, compassionate and kind, and reassured me that he would do everything we could to find out what's going on. And then I heard back from Donald Trump. And I've saved these text messages. I'd probably get put in jail if I released them publicly, but I saved them. Where Donald Trump proceeded to tell me that it was my fault and that I deserve it. If my son gets killed, I deserve it because I was a traitor to him.
0: Mm-hmm.
14: That is our president of the United States. That's the man that says MAGA is whatever he wants it to be.
0: Wow. So he said, so Trump says to Marjorie Taylor Greene that if your son gets killed, you deserve it because she's a traitor to him, to Trump. Wow. That's pretty strong stuff. Now, a lot of people are saying that MAGA is dead. Well, I understand why a lot of people are turning away because Trump has turned a 180 from everything he campaigned on. And we all see the people that he's got surrounding him, and they all are none of them are America first. There's another country that they represent first. Yeah. You can put the puzzle pieces together. As a matter of fact, Charlie Kirk was trying to warn everybody. Here's a bunch of clips from Charlie, basically trying to tell everybody what the heck was going on. Let's see if this is going to load properly here.
15: So here's a couple clips where whoever's running Turning Point USA socials and Charlie Kirk's current social medias will probably never play again, even though this is what he was saying towards the end of his life. So we'll play it here on this channel.
0: Okay. This is Eric Motsis, and he posts a lot of good stuff. If you haven't followed him, you might want to do so because he's all over the place. He's on Facebook. He's on X. He's on BitChute, Rumble. And he's doing a lot of good work. So, but anyway, here are some clips that Charlie Kirk said. And I think that this probably is reason for a certain group of people to want him to shut up.
16: Jewish communities have been pushing the exact kind of hatred against whites that they claim to want people to stop using against them. Now, I don't like generalizations. Not every Jewish person believes that. But it is true the Anti-Defamation League was part and parcel with Black Lives Matter. It is true that some of the largest financiers of left-wing anti-white causes have been Jewish Americans. They went all in on woke, and it wasn't just ADL. It was some of the top Jewish organizations in the country that have done that. Quite a day on the internet. Tucker Carlson was interviewing Candace Owens. We have Candace Owens coming up next hour, and Tucker Carlson mentions that Jewish Americans have primarily been financing cultural Marxist ideas. But it goes to the point where if, for example, if I have less ability sometimes online to criticize the Israeli government without backlash than actual Israelis do. It's been so unfair.
17: They were coming after you after a Turning Point for, among other things, that you had Dave Smith there. Dave Smith is allowed to criticize Israel. You had both sides. The Israeli side was overrepresented.
16: No, you're not allowed to. It's even worse than that.
17: You can't go there when it comes to Israel.
16: Well, you and I believe that we're Americans and Americans first, period. Israel, we have funded, we have supported. But we're like, honestly, the way you are treating me is so repulsive. I have text messages, Megan, calling me an anti-Semite. But my moral character is now being put into question, Megan. Not my decisions. Not like, hey, are you doing this? Is it smart or is it dumb? But no, I am a bad person if I do this. I'm going to continue to ask the question. A 20-hour response in a country the size of New Jersey. That begs a big explanation. And more importantly, America is significantly underwriting the Israeli government $4 billion a year. We as American taxpayers deserve answers to this. We deserve answers. Also, if we're going to get into a regional or world war, based on an intel failure. So, we pay for this. What are we buying? I got smeared as a Jew hater, an anti-Semite, and conspiracy theorist because I said exactly what I just said. And I refuse to back down despite all the smears thrown at me. because I learned during COVID. I learned when they told us that it came from a bat in the Himalayas. I learned when they told us the vaccine was safe and effective. I learned when they told us that ivermectin was horse paste, that you better keep asking questions because it's the only thing that keeps us free.
0: That's right. That's absolutely right. Now, I wanted to play those clips because you may have noticed in this past week that Erica Kirk has been no-showing at some of the TPUSA rallies. As a matter of fact, a lot of the TPUSA chapters are disbanding. They're disgusted with the direction that TPUSA has taken. And they've all but shut down all of these audio clips that Charlie Kirk was screaming about. And there's another one, as a matter of fact, he was warning us about taking action against Iran.
18: Iranian nuclear facilities. I just don't. I think I don't think we should bomb Iranian nuclear facilities. I just don't. I think it'd be a huge mistake. It's an act of war against a major country. You go to war with Persia, it will bring your country down. The American people did not rise up in major numbers because we want war with Iran. That was never part of the deal. Okay. It was never like, hey, America first, comma, we're going to go do a bunch of, you know, targeted strikes on the inland of Iran. So that's just where I would say that would be a catastrophic mistake. I'm resolutely America first. I think that our own borders matter a lot more than the borders of a foreign country. And I think it's a long past time that our leaders would start to prioritize the well-being of our own citizens, not those of foreign nations. Not that crazy of a concept, right? We have so many pressing problems at home, and our leaders are internationally obsessed, and they are domestically ignorant. Mm-hmm. I don't think we should bomb Iranian nuclear facilities.
0: There you go. Now, do you understand why TPUSA doesn't play any of these audio clips? Because it goes directly against the narrative. And it's sad. It's really sad because a lot of hopes are being dashed from these young people who really thought that TPUSA was America first. And now it's going to done a complete reversal, just like President Donald Trump. So that's why I introduced this particular broadcast by saying, you know, are you feeling like you're standing up in a hammock with roller skates on, juggling chainsaws, trying to sort out all this stuff? Well, you're not alone. Anyway, that's going to wrap it up for today's Monday edition of the WTF Reports. 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And if you don't want to buy something, you can always make a donation. So that said, it's going to wrap it up for the Monday edition. I'll be back again, God willing, tomorrow. So until then, God bless you all. Stay safe, stay free, and I'll see you tomorrow. Now.

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